0: On Wall Street, the Dow by 69 points. The NASDAQ rose 214, with the S&P 500 advancing by 50 points. This is SRN News. Hate crimes against Christians in Europe are on the rise.
1: Germany and France lead the way with the most incidents, but the problem is visible all over the continent. The Observatory on Intolerance and Discrimination Against Christians in Europe reports that there were at least 40 anti-Christian attacks in July alone, targeting individuals, places of worship, religious symbols, and cemeteries. The observatory says, quote, the July data continue to demonstrate a persistent pattern across Europe. Michael Harrington reporting.
0: A federal judge has ruled that Utah can enforce its strict anti-gambling laws on prediction markets such as Kalshi and Poly Market in a win for states seeking to rein in the popular betting platforms. Utah has been on the front lines of a battle between states and the federal government over who regulates the markets and whether they should be considered finance or gambling. There's been concern over America's embrace of gambling. This is SRN News. A federal judge in Miami is scheduled to hear arguments over whether the Tate brothers should remain in custody. We are more on this story from correspondent Donna Warder reporting.
2: Social media influencers Andrew and Tristan Tate are being held in a federal detention center in Miami as they fight extradition to the United Kingdom, where they're accused of sex trafficking. They were arrested July 18th. A federal judge in Miami will hear arguments Thursday over whether the Tates should remain in custody as they fight extradition. The Tates have denied any wrongdoing, and their attorneys argue their client's high profile makes it nearly impossible for them to flee. Prosecutors say the serious pending charges in the UK, along with allegations in Romania, present a clear public safety concern. I'm Donna Warder.
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He sponsors in celebration of his and his wife Kathy's 48th anniversary on August the 19th. Gary believes that the Lord gave him exactly who he needed when he gave him Kathy. 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He sponsors in honor of our Lord and Savior, Jesus Christ. Also in honor of his wife, Holly, for 47 years of marriage on August the 11th. 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Right now in Greenville, it is 82 degrees. Yeah, 82 degrees, and it's going to be a pleasant evening, clear skies. Tomorrow, though, another hot day, 96 degrees. A heat advisory will be issued. It'll be that way on through till the first of the week. Coming up, Gospel Plowboys are going to sing for us. Dallas is the name of the song. Foundations Quartet, God Sent a Lamb. The Burns Brothers, I'm Looking for Jesus. And the Foundations Quartet, Jesus is Coming Soon. Justice Family, Justice Called. Blackwood Brothers, Just a Closer Walk. 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
1: With SRN News, I'm Keith Peters in Washington. Authorities are surveying the damage from a powerful storm that swept across Illinois, Indiana, and Ohio that killed at least two people. At a news conference in Cambridge City, which saw some of the worst flooding from recent storms, Indiana Governor Mike Braun says he's issuing a statewide emergency declaration.
2: It is one of the biggest weather events we've had in Indiana, mostly due to the number of counties that it's impacted. Up in the northwest, 99-mile-an-hour winds in Gary, Indiana, Lake County, Porter, and LaPorte. It dropped a lot of rain and wind on the way down, but this part of the state, three or four counties got definitely hit the worst when it comes to rain and flood damage.
1: Flash flooding remained a concern, particularly in areas that had already seen significant rain. President Trump's allies attempt to return his name to the Kennedy Center.
3: The handpicked board of the Kennedy Center has voted to move forward with a two-year closure to allow for renovation work called for by President Trump.
4: And we're going to have something that when it opens, it's going to be brand new, beautiful.
3: The board is also naming the plaza in front after Trump and putting his name back on the facade. The new inscription would read, "The John F. Kennedy Center for the Performing Arts, restored and renovated by President Donald Trump." It's not yet clear if that would run afoul of a May court order by a U.S. district judge who blocked the closure informed and said Trump's name had been added illegally. Ohio Congresswoman Joyce Beatty, who filed the lawsuit opposing the changes, called the latest development a transparent effort to circumvent the court's ruling. Jennifer King, Washington.
1: A good day on Wall Street, with the Dow up by 69 points, the NASDAQ rose 214, with the S&P 500 index advancing by 50 points, oil near $81 a barrel. This is SRN News.
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1: With SRN News, I'm Keith Peters in Washington. Authorities are surveying the damage from a powerful storm that swept across Illinois, Indiana, and Ohio that killed at least two people. At a news conference in Cambridge City, which saw some of the worst flooding from recent storms, Indiana Governor Mike Braun says he's issuing a statewide emergency declaration.
2: It is one of the biggest weather events we've had in Indiana, mostly due to the number of counties that it's impacted. Up in the northwest, 99-mile-an-hour winds in Gary, Indiana, Lake County, Porter, and LaPorte. It dropped a lot of rain and wind on the way down, but this part of the state, three or four counties got definitely hit the worst when it comes to rain and flood damage.
1: Flash flooding remained a concern, particularly in areas that had already seen significant rain. President Trump's allies attempt to return his name to the Kennedy Center.
3: The handpicked board of the Kennedy Center has voted to move forward with a two-year closure to allow for renovation work called for by President Trump.
4: And we're going to have something that when it opens, it's going to be brand new, beautiful.
3: The board is also naming the plaza in front after Trump and putting his name back on the facade. The new inscription would read, "The John F. Kennedy Center for the Performing Arts, restored and renovated by President Donald Trump." It's not yet clear if that would run afoul of a May court order by a U.S. district judge who blocked the closure, informed and said Trump's name had been added illegally. Ohio Congresswoman Joyce Beattie, who filed the lawsuit opposing the changes, called the latest development a transparent effort to circumvent the court's ruling. Jennifer King, Washington.
1: A good day on Wall Street, with the Dow up by 69 points, the NASDAQ rose 214, with the S&P 500 index advancing by 50 points, oil near $81 a barrel. This is SRN News. Should kids be banned from social media? Correspondent Michael Harrington reports.
5: The Pew Research Center has been asking American adults, and 56% say yes, they would support a ban on social media for anyone under the age of 16. 21% oppose the ban. The rest of respondents can't make up their minds. The Pew poll also finds that strong support for keeping children off social media exists amongst men and women, young and old, parents and the childless, and both Republicans and Democrats. Michael Harrington reporting.
1: International Christian Concern is sounding the alarm about the plight of believers in Syria. The Muslim insurgent group that drove dictator Bashar Assad from power continues consolidating its grip on the country. ICC says concerns about religious restrictions have increased as the government has introduced policies influenced by conservative Islamic norms. Many Syrian Christians view these measures as warning signs. This is SRN News. U.S. stocks rise to a record as oil prices drop and inflation eases.
6: Stocks rose to records on Wall Street Thursday. The S&P 500 rose 0.7% and topped its prior all-time high set last week. The Dow rose 0.1% and the NASDAQ Composite rose 0.8%. Treasury yields eased in the bond market. A report showed that the rate of inflation at the wholesale level slowed in July. That follows a report Wednesday that showed the rate of inflation at the consumer level also slowed in July. Crude oil prices fell. They've been swinging sharply recently over uncertainty about the U.S. war with Iran. Damian Troisi, New York.
1: Luigi Mangione is expected to plead guilty as early as Friday in the federal case, accusing him of stalking and killing UnitedHealthcare CEO Brian Thompson. More details at srnnews.com. From Washington, I'm Keith Peters.
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And the time now in Greenville is 4.5 minutes past the hour of 9 p.m. And you are listening to 91.5 FM, WTBI.org on the World Wide Web. And our studios are located right here on Tabernacle Baptist Church, 3931 Whitehorse Road, Greenville, South Carolina, 29611. And we're glad to be here. Glad you are. Maybe you're coming down the interstate. Maybe you're sitting in your living room. Maybe you're driving up Whitehorse Road right outside the door. Whatever it is, we're glad you're listening to the best sound around, WTBI. Our Share-a-Thon Day partner for today is Gary Gwynn of Dacusville, South Carolina, and he sponsors in celebration of his and his wife Kathy's 48th anniversary on August 19th. Gary believes that the Lord gave him exactly who he needed when he gave him Kathy. Gary praises the Lord. Our WTBI internet partner for today is Michael Hazleton of Henderson, North Carolina, and he sponsors in honor of our Lord and Savior Jesus Christ, also in honor of his wife Holly for 47 years of marriage on August the 11th. 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Currently in Greenville, we have fair skies. It is 80 degrees outside, going to drop down to 74 overnight with partly cloudy skies. And tomorrow is going to be another hot one. We know that, 95 degrees, 96 degrees. A heat advisory is being issued, so be very careful. There is a slight chance for some showers. Overnight, 75 degrees, and then Saturday, 96 degrees with a slight chance of showers. Same thing happens on the Lord's Day on Sunday.

0: With that familiar theme song, we're reminded it's time once again for the Harvest Time Gospel Broadcast. 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
1: Thank you and greetings, radio friends. What a joy and privilege it is to come to your place of listening and share together with you another Harvest Time broadcast. We're turning in our Bible again to the book of Romans, chapter number 12. Romans chapter 12, and I'm reading verse number 1 and verse number 2. The word of God said, I beseech you therefore, brethren, by the mercies of God, that you present your bodies a living sacrifice, holy, acceptable unto God, which is your reasonable service. And be not conformed to this world, but be ye transformed by the renewing of your mind, that you may prove what is that good and acceptable and perfect will of God. For the last several broadcasts, we have been looking at the subject dealing with the will of God. And I said to you, first of all, we must understand the will of God before we can undertake the will of God. And so we spent the time looking in the Word of God at understanding the will of God. The Bible said in the book of Ephesians, chapter 5, verse number 17, wherefore be ye not unwise, but understanding what the will of the Lord is. And that's what we're trying to do. Understand God's will in order that we might undertake God's will. In our understanding of God's will, I pointed out to you that we must first of all understand that there is the printed public will of God. By printed, I mean it's in the Word of God. By public, I mean it applies to everyone. And I pointed out to you from the Word of God that it's the will of God that every sinner be saved, every saved person be separated, every person who is saved and separated be Spirit-filled, and everyone who is saved and separated and Spirit-filled be a servant of the Lord Jesus Christ, serving the Lord in the church, in the community, and in the calling that God calls them to. So there is the printed public will of God. And then I pointed out to you from the Word of God that there is a personal will of God. God has a different place of service for each of us. And He alone can decide where our service is to be rendered and what our service is to be. And we looked at that in the study of the Word of God. Then I pointed out to you, not only there's the printed will of God, the personal will of God, but there is the progressive will of God. The Bible said here in Romans chapter 12, verse number 2, that you may prove what is that good, acceptable, and perfect will of God. I am convinced the good will of God is to be saved. The acceptable will of God is to progress. As time passes on in our Christian life, we're to grow in grace and in the knowledge of the Lord Jesus Christ. And then the perfect will of God means to encompass everything that God willed for us to accomplish in our lives, not just partial accomplishment, but the completed will of God is what He means by the perfect will of God. Now then, I want to look at the second aspect of our study, and we'll not be nearly as long on this one, but we've looked at understanding the will of God. Now then, I want to look at undertaking the will of God. Let me be very plain and very personal. As you hear my voice on the radio today, am I speaking to somebody who's saying, I wish I knew the will of God. I wish I could find the will of God. I sure would like to be in God's will, but I do not know what God's will is for my life. I remember some time ago sitting down in my study and a dear man sitting across in front of my desk facing me. And he said with tears running down his cheeks, Preacher, can a man know the will of God? And I said, sure. And then he followed the first question with a second question by saying, how? Let me answer that question for you that listen by the radio today who are hungry for the will of God. Now, if you're half-hearted, you'll never find the will of God, and you'll never amount to much for God in your half-hearted condition. But friend, if you ever get serious about the will of God and you want to find it, then you can find and you can fulfill the will of God for your life. I said it on an earlier broadcast. The will of God is not some mysterious thing that God wants to hide from us, though sometimes he does keep it a secret because he wants us to search for it. And then when we find it, we'll be more convinced that it is God's will that this be true in our lives. You're there today by the radio listening, and you say, "Preacher, how can I know? What can I do? What must transpire in my life for me to undertake the will of God?" Let me say to you, there is both the Godward part of you finding the will of God, and there is the manward part. Let me deal with some areas that you need to check up on if you want to find God's will for your life. May I say to you, first of all, be sure of your salvation. You see, friend, you will never go on in the will of God and accomplish the will of God until you are sure of your salvation. As I travel across the country week after week preaching the Word of God, it's always amazing to me at the people who are very active in the operation of the church. But yet when you really get down to serious business with them, they are not sure of their salvation. I want to tell you, my friend, salvation is not a game that you play. Neither is it a work that you do. But salvation is a gift of God. And it's not some secret that you cannot know about. In fact, I spent several days on the broadcast some months ago showing you from the Word of God how that we are to know that we're saved. And I pointed out three things. Let me briefly mention them again. And I know of no greater guideline to assure you of your salvation than these three things. Number one, you can know you're saved by the Word of God. Get in the Bible, and the Word of God will either do one of two things. If you have any doubts about your salvation, it will either convict you and show you that you are lost, or it will comfort you and give you assurance by showing you that you are saved by the grace of God. The Bible said in 1 Peter chapter 1, verse number 23, being born again, not of corruptible seed, but of incorruptible, by the word of God that liveth and abideth forever. And again, the Bible said in 1 John chapter 5, verse number 13, these things have I written unto you that believe on the name of the Son of God, that you may know that you have eternal life. So God's word teaches us that we can know and we should know that we're saved by the word of God. Number two, we can know we're saved by the witness of the Holy Ghost. The Holy Spirit, the moment you're saved, moved into your body, took up his residence, and he's there, and he will make himself known. He will witness to you that you are the Son of God. The Bible said in the book of Romans, chapter 8, verse 14, for as many as are led by the Spirit of God, they are the sons of God. Verse number 15 said, for we have not received the spirit of bondage again to fear, but we have received the spirit of adoption, whereby we cry, Abba, Father. And then verse number 16, the Bible said, the Spirit itself beareth witness with our spirit that we are the sons of God. So we can know we're saved by the word of God. We can know we're saved by the witness of the Holy Ghost. And we can know we're saved by a work of grace in our lives. When you're born again, you do not become sinlessly perfect as far as your flesh is concerned, but you do become a new creature, and all things pass away. And behold, all things are become new. Romans chapter 8, verse number 1, the Bible said, there is therefore now no condemnation to them which are in Christ Jesus, who walk not after the flesh, but after the Spirit. So my friend, if you're interested in knowing the will of God, the first step that you need to take is, number one, be sure of your salvation. Then step number two, if you want to know the will of God, there must be separation from all your sins. Now I want you to listen to me. We're a generation of Christians who make light of our sins, and some who even mock at their sins. But I want to tell you, friend, God will not hear the prayers of a person that regards iniquity in their heart. You look upon sin lightly, and you will never amount to anything in the work of God. But if you are sure you're saved, then you will separate yourself from every sin. And by the way, this probably will take more than one trip to the altar. But it will take a series of days and weeks, maybe even before God, as you pray and ask God to show you your sins. And then every sin that the Holy Ghost points out to you, you do not deny it. You do not cover it. You confess it. Get rid of it. If we confess our sins, He's faithful and just to forgive us our sins and to cleanse us from all unrighteousness. So, number one, be sure you're saved. Number two, be separated from all sin. And then number three, there must be saturation with the Scriptures. Friend, God's Word reveals God's will. And as we saturate ourselves in the Scriptures, then God reveals His will to us. You study the Word of God, and in the book of Colossians, chapter number 3, you have the same results of a person who is filled with the Scripture as you do a person who is filled with the Spirit. In Ephesians chapter 5, verse 18 to verse number 20, friend, you cannot separate the will of God from the Word of God. And so if you want to know God's will, you want to find it, then be sure of your salvation. Be separated from all sin and be saturated in the Word of God. The Bible said in Psalms 1, blessed is the man that walketh not in the counsel of the ungodly, nor standeth in the way of sinners, nor sitteth in the seat of the scornful. But his delight is in the law of the Lord, and in his law doth he meditate day and night. You will never know the will of God, much less accomplish the will of God, if you're a once a week or once a month Bible reader. You need a daily diet of the Word of God. Saturate yourself. As you go through the Word of God will go through you. And as you go through the Word of God, the God of the Word will reveal His will to you, that you might fulfill it for His glory and His honor. So in undertaking the will of God, you must be sure of your salvation. You must be separated from all sin. And you must be saturated with the Scriptures. Father, take the Word. Use it to your glory. I pray in Jesus' name. Amen and amen.
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1: 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That's Harvest Time, 179 Promised Land Drive, Resaca, Georgia, 30735. 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God bless you. Until the next broadcast.

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1: We here at Strength for Today are preaching the Bible today to help your faith to increase and allow God to do great things in your life. Paul said in 1 Thessalonians 2:13, "For this cause also we thank God without ceasing, because when you receive the word of God, which ye heard of us, ye received it not as the word of men, but as it is in truth, the word of God, which effectually worketh also in you that believe." So let's get into the word of God today on Strength for Today and gather some truth to believe in this hour so it can make a difference in our life tomorrow.
2: Sin is a debt that must be paid. Man hates the cross because it condemns him and the sin he loves. And everybody in here, whether you want to be honest or not, you got some sin in your life that you just absolutely adore. You love it. You don't want to let go of it. The Bible says we're sinners. But thank God for the blood of Christ. It takes away that sin, opens up the relationship we have with God, and gives us a better life instead of a bitter life. The cross condemns and shows the reality of sin. Let's look at number two. The cross reveals the deity of the sacrificed. Philippians 2:6. "Who being in the form of God, thought it not robbery to be equal with God, but made himself of no reputation. He took upon himself the form of a servant, and was made in the likeness of men. And being found in fashion, he humbled himself and became obedient to death, even the death of the what? The cross. He was not just a teacher. He was not just an example. He was not just a preacher. He was not just a prophet. He was a savior. He died to save you and me from ourselves and from our sins, to give us a better life here and eternal life there. He was not just a teacher. He was the Son of God. He said, 'The Father and I are one.'" Listen, you got to understand something. Preachers don't like to hear this today. People don't like to hear this today. But Jesus was God. And God died for you. Your Creator loved you so much, He laid down His life for your life. We don't own ourselves. We're bought with a price if you're saved here. You don't have a right to leave here today and do what you want to, when you want to, the way you want to. We owe Him every breath we breathe. Amen, Brother Walter, you're doing a good job. We owe Him every breath we breathe, every step we take. Because without Him, we'd be lost for all of eternity. John 1:1, "In the beginning was the Word, and the Word was with God, and the Word was God." Jesus was God in the flesh. Very Son of God, the co-equal with the Father. And at Calvary, it was very God that died for you and I and mankind. The sacrifice for our sins had to be a spotless, blameless, and sinless sacrifice. That means we couldn't do it. Only Jesus could do it for you. He's the only one that ever lived without sin. If Jesus is God, Muhammad is not. Confucius is not. Buddha is not God. And you're not God either. He's God. And we have to humble ourselves to Him. If Jesus indeed is God, then there can be no other God, for there's only one. Jesus, though He was God incarnate, embraced meekness, power under control, and surrendered to the death of the cross to show His real love for you and for everybody you know and everybody you've ever known. Thank God for the wonderful power of the cross and that He suffered to remove man's sins. I had three people this week I know die, a fourth one yesterday. And when you get that phone call that someone's died, the first thing in your mind was they saved? Did they know the Lord Jesus Christ? And I'll be honest with you, I'd known my great uncle Woody all my life, but I really didn't know if he was saved or not. I'd never been around him that much except for a couple of reunions or a birthday party or something. That was about it. But my aunt told us last night, said at Buffalo Baptist Tabernacle on the other side of South Boston, Virginia, at a revival meeting one night, old Woody gave his heart and soul to Jesus. Woody didn't say much. He just sit there and grinned. That's what Woody'd do. He'd just sit there and grin. But he told them that night when he left that church building, he says, I know now when I die, I'm going to heaven. And he knew that because of the cross. The cross makes a difference, amen? And we've got to tell the world the cross makes a difference. Man is either going to hear the cross makes a difference or they're going to continue to live in their sin and die in their sin. The Creator became the servant to redeem His own creation. He died to redeem that which He had at the beginning and Satan stole away. The death here was not only a physical death, but it's a spiritual death. It was the first time God the Father and God the Son had ever been separated. And that separation was because of your sin and mine. We did that. Our sins did that. It was because of man's sin, the Father turned His back on the Son. The Son went dark because it was the darkest day in history. But yet at the same time, it was the brightest day in history when the Father sent the Son to be the Savior of the world. It was because of man's sin. Man hates the cross because when he sees it, the cross reminds him there's a holy God that had to die for the wicked sins that he committed. You see, we got pride. A lot of pride. We like to think we're something. Folks, he's something. And we got to realize we need him. Because without him, one day, we will burn in hell as nothing. As nothing. But because of him today, we got eternal life and we're going to be something. Think about them apples. We're going to heaven one day. We're going to rule and reign with Christ one day. Amen. One day we're going to be a part of his millennial kingdom. We're going to rule and reign with Christ. If you're not looking forward to that, you're not plugged in. If you're not thinking about that, you're not plugged. And I want to tell you something. I don't mean to be hurtful and harmful, but I'm going to be honest. The main problem with this church and every other church around this country is they're not plugged in. Their life is more important than the service of God and the ministry of the church. And that's why Charlie Cook is dead. Kirk is dead. Because he was trying to do the job God called him to do and they killed him. Folks, we got to keep giving the gospel. The death, the burial, and the resurrection of Jesus Christ. If he died, there was a reason he died, and it was because man is so wicked. We got to get them to spit out their pride and speak up and ask Christ to save them, to come in their heart and forgive them. You see, people hate the Bible. Look at 1 Corinthians 15:1. The cross confirms the validity of Scripture. The Bible says, moreover, brethren, I declare unto you the gospel. I just gave you that, the death, burial, and resurrection of Jesus Christ, which I preach unto you, which ye also have received. Thank God if you're saved. Amen. Oh, come on. Thank God you're saved. Amen. Amen. Boy, we're on our way to heaven. And wherein ye stand, we should be faithful. Verse 2. By which also you're saved, if ye keep in memory what I preached unto you, unless ye have believed in vain. For I delivered unto you, first of all, that which I also received, how that Christ died for sins according to the what? This was prophesied long before Jesus ever came. I had somebody this week say, explain to me Isaiah 53. So I went through each verse and explained it to him. But you know what Isaiah 53 is all about? All about the coming Savior who was going to die for man's sin and give his life on the cross. And he was buried, and that he rose again the third day according to the what? Faith cometh by hearing, hearing by what? The Word of God. Man hates the Word of God as much as they hate the cross because it convinces them that they need to be saved. They don't want to give up their sinfulness. They don't want to give up their selfishness. We as the brethren need to be reminded often of the gospel and how it changed their life. Do you remember when you got saved? You remember the freshness and the newness of the day you got saved? Boy, you need to be reminded of that quite often, because we live in a world that'll knock your edges off. They'll fray you. We need to be reminded. We're saved and we're being saved. We're going to be saved. We should never take for granted our redemption that we have in Christ. And many Christians are wasting their new life in Christ and the gift of the Holy Ghost in their life because they're not paying attention to the Word. They're not paying attention to prayer. They're more worried about the things of this world. We live this life in vain or in the flesh. We will have wasted the precious blood of Jesus. My question to you this morning is this. It's a very simple one. Have you who've been saved invested the blood of Christ in your life? Or have you wasted it? It's a serious question for all of us, not just one or two. Have we invested it or have we wasted it? Because to waste the blood of Jesus Christ is to waste the most precious thing that has ever existed in all of history. That sin cleansing, soul saving blood of the Lord Jesus Christ. What a wicked sin to waste him. The way to avoid living our life in vain is through the studying of the scriptures that brought us to Christ, and they'll keep us close to Christ. There's never been an attack on the Bible the way it is today. They want to call it a fairy tale, or maybe it's partially true, or maybe it's just a good book. I got news for you. It's the very Word of God. It's the very Word of God. The world hates it. They don't want you to talk about the Bible. They want to talk about humanistic things. That's a waste of voice and a waste of time.
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5: With SRN News, I'm Keith Peters in Washington. Police credit a company with tens of thousands of automated cameras with helping find missing persons and violent suspects. Now Flock says it's implementing controls to address privacy concerns.
6: Flock says guardrails that are currently optional will become mandatory by January 1st. For example, law enforcement customers will be required to tie each search to a specific case and use an audit tool that flags abnormal behavior. This comes after a Washington Post report found dozens of instances where officers were accused of misusing the technology for personal searches, like tracking former girlfriends. The standard data retention window will be shortened from 30 days to 7, and customers will be allowed to decide which offenses, such as immigration enforcement, outside agencies can search their data for. I'm Jennifer King.
5: The U.S. ambassador to Israel is calling Israeli settler violence in the West Bank a horrific act of terror. As many say, Israel's government continues to allow Israeli settler violence against Palestinians.
7: The U.S. ambassador to Israel has condemned the actions of Israeli settlers who are besieging the home of an American Palestinian family in the village of Kusra in the Israeli-occupied West Bank. Since Sunday, a large group of Israeli settlers cut off water and electricity, threw stones, and attempted to bring down a nearby wall on the property that belongs to American Palestinian Lou Riddy. U.S. Ambassador Mike Huckabee called the siege a horrific act of terror. I'm Karen Shamas.
5: The Pacific-based aircraft carrier USS George Washington has begun heading toward the Middle East, as reports have emerged of mental health and supply issues aboard the long-deployed USS Abraham Lincoln. On Wall Street, the Dow up by 69 points, the NASDAQ rose 214, the S&P advanced 50. This is SRN News. Cohabitation is becoming the norm in this country.
8: The Pew Research Center reports that 77% of all American adults in their 30s or 40s have lived together with a romantic partner without the benefit of marriage. 37% have done so more than once. And the percentages hold remarkably steady across various racial groups and educational cohorts. Cohabitation has simply become normalized across the nation. Pew also reports that most cohabiting relationships last about 18 months. Michael Harrington reporting.
5: Americans are growing less religious. Since 2007, the percentage of people who pray daily has dropped, while the religiously unaffiliated have grown to 29%. But those numbers can distract from just how much faith still matters in American public life, much more so than in Western Europe, despite its similar religious roots. About two-thirds of Americans consider religion important in their lives. This is SRN News. There's a new poll on whose kids are participating the most in organized sports. We hear more results on this survey from correspondent Donna Warder reporting.
9: About half of U.S. families who answered the survey said their children in K through 12 play a structured sport. But for families earning at least $100,000 a year, 70% of those families said their kids play organized sports. And it was 40% for families with a lower household income. The findings suggest that although parents see their children's participation in sports as important, the out-of-pocket expenses can be significant. About two-thirds of parents with at least one child in organized sports estimated that they spend about $2,000 a year on equipment, fees, training, and travel. I'm Donna Warder.
5: More details available at srnnews.com. From Washington, I'm Keith Peters reporting.
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11: 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We're so glad to be there, and you may be in a whole different time zone than we are here. Right now, it's 5 after 10 p.m. on Thursday night, and where you are, it may be 10 after 10, 5 after 10 on Friday morning, or a whole nother time, after all. I spent time in Japan, and that will mess your mind up thinking about the time zones. But anyway, wherever you are, we're glad you're listening. Thank you so much. Our Share-a-thon Day partner for today is Gary Gwynn of Dacresville, South Carolina, and he sponsors in celebration of his and his wife Kathy's 48th anniversary, which was on August the 19th. Gary believes that the Lord gave him exactly who he needed and when he gave him Kathy. 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He sponsors in honor of our Lord and Savior Jesus Christ. Also in honor of his wife, Holly, for 47 years of marriage on August the 11th. 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Well, we'll take a look at the weather right now in Greenville. We have fair skies and 79 degrees, but it's going to be a whole lot hotter than that tomorrow. 95 degrees with a 30% chance of showers. A heat advisory is in effect, so be very careful. And that will continue on through the next several days. I'll give you the numbers, but it's all just exactly the same with a degree or two all the way out through the Lord's Day, even into Monday, where, believe it or not, it may be even hotter. So be very careful with the heat. Brown family coming now, All I Can. 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
1: With SRN News, I'm Keith Peters in Washington. A jailer explains shock gloves as the former head of Immigration and Customs Enforcement defends plans to distribute the devices more widely.
2: White House border czar Tom Homan is defending plans to spend up to $20 million to give ICE officers electric gloves that can deliver a painful shock. In an interview on Fox News Channel, Homan says the gloves are a tool to help officers end confrontations without using lethal force. In Bardstown, Kentucky, Nelson County Jailer Justin Hall says his agency began using the gloves sparingly 4 years ago.
3: They strap on, and basically you got a power button that you hit.
2: Hall says that unlike tasers, the gloves do not leave burn marks or cause people to fall down.
3: It lets you get the control of the person and actually try to gain compliance.
2: Civil rights groups say the gloves are cruel and there are concerns about their safety. I'm Jennifer King.
1: There's a mini-fridge recall.
4: Kaluli has recalled about 250,000 mini-fridges due to fire and burn hazards. The Consumer Product Safety Commission says the recall affects certain 10-liter and 15-liter mini-fridges that have an electric switch that can short-circuit. Consumers are urged to stop using the recalled mini-fridges immediately. The company has received at least 19 reports of the products overheating or catching fire, causing more than $80,000 in property damage. The recall covers older model mini fridges sold between January of 2019 and October of 2024. I'm Mike Hemp.
1: Tennessee and Oklahoma have put inmates to death within 30 minutes of each other, and Alabama followed suit hours later as U.S. states executed three men in one day. On Wall Street, the Dow up by 69 points. The NASDAQ rose 214, with the S&P 500 index advancing by 50 points. This is SRN News.
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0: Hello, this is Pastor Doug Benton right here at Tabernacle Baptist Church in Greenville, South Carolina. And we are coming to you today with a need for our Tabernacle Children's Home. Our mission has always been to provide a safe, loving, and faith-centered environment for children who have nowhere else to turn. Since 1962, Tabernacle Children's Home has given a secure place for children to grow, learn, and experience God's love. Our current facility is now not in compliance with many codes. Through much prayer and counsel, we are endeavoring on a new building for our children. They're unable to continue to sleep in this current building. A project of this magnitude requires partnership from many. Your generous gift will translate into walls, rooms, and a foundation of stability. We are looking at $4 million to build this children's home. 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
1: The message you're about to hear was preached by the late Dr. James R. Faulkner. The title of this message is The Power of Christ. And the text that Dr. Faulkner chose for this message, the book of 2 Corinthians, chapter number 12. This message was originally preached at the Highland Park Baptist Church there in Chattanooga, Tennessee, on August the 24th, 1980. Now, the service.

0: So happy for your presence in this service this morning. We welcome many visitors who are with us today. Trust the Lord will bless you for having come. Now will you bow and let us pray together and ask God's blessings upon the service today. Heavenly Father, we do pray that the Lord Jesus Christ will be exalted in this hour and that his name may be praised. May every heart be lifted heavenward this morning. Press out of our minds the things of this world, that we may set our thoughts and affections upon things above. Do bless now and cause that thy word shall bring fruit to thy glory. We ask it in Jesus' name. Amen. Please get your hymnals. Be ready to sing. Brother Richard Overcash will be directing our singing this morning.
1: 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Page 73, May Jesus Christ be praised.

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Let's stand and sing together. To God be the glory. Page 449.

you. That's fine. Be seated, please. We're going to have for us this, as a special now, Sarah and Sam Glover, who are going to come and sing for us, Looking to Jesus.

Thank you so much. We appreciate all the special music this morning. Looking forward to tonight's service and a great hour. Turn, if you will, to 2 Corinthians chapter 12 for our scripture this morning. Begin reading with verse 1, 2 Corinthians chapter 12. Verse 1. It is not expedient for me, doubtless, to glory. I will come to visions and revelations of the Lord. I knew a man in Christ above 14 years ago, whether in the body I cannot tell, or whether out of the body I cannot tell. God knoweth. Such an one caught up to the third heaven. And I knew such a man, whether in the body or out of the body, I cannot tell. God knoweth. How that he was caught up into paradise and heard unspeakable words, which it is not lawful for a man to utter. Of such an one will I glory, yet of myself I will not glory, but in mine infirmities. For though I would desire to glory, I shall not be a fool, for I will say the truth. But now I forbear, lest any man should think of me above that which he seeth me to be, or that he heareth of me, and lest I should be exalted above measure through the abundance of the revelations. There was given to me a thorn in the flesh, the messenger of Satan, to buffet me, lest I should be exalted above measure. For this thing I besought the Lord thrice, that it might depart from me. And he said unto me, My grace is sufficient for thee, for my strength is made perfect in weakness. Most gladly, therefore, will I rather glory in my infirmities, that the power of Christ may rest upon me. Therefore, I take pleasure in infirmities, in reproaches, in necessities, in persecutions, in distresses for Christ's sake. For when I am weak, then am I strong. There's a 9-word phrase at the end of verse 9, which serves as our thought for this morning, that the power of Christ may rest upon me. Now, our subject could be how to become a powerful Christian, or a number of other subjects dealing with the matter of power. But taking it right from the scripture, I think it to be most appropriate that we know the power of God, that the power of Christ may rest upon me, and that we might be able to recognize it when it is there. Now, many Christians seem to be content to go through life just existing from one experience to another, from one spiritual defeat to another, not seeming to know or to care that God has a better way of life for them, a way of power, a way of victory. Isaiah 41:10 says, I will strengthen thee, yea, I will help thee, yea, I will uphold thee. Now, God mentions three ways here that he has of helping people. He said, I will strengthen thee, and by this he means, I will make you stronger than yourself, than you are. And then again, he says, I will help thee. In other words, he said, I will add my strength to your strength when you're faced with the difficulties and the problems of life. I will add my strength to your strength, but you must lead out. You must take the step of faith. You must begin. And as you go, I will go with you. And as you use your strength, I will add my strength to yours. That's what he was saying. I will help you. But then again, he says, thirdly, I will uphold thee with the right hand of my righteousness. Now he's saying, I'll lift you up bodily. I will carry you entirely, and altogether will I support you. It will neither be your strength, nor will it be my strength added to your strength, but it will be my doing completely, my complete upholding. So it is true that when we come to the end of our strength, we come to the beginning of his strength, and that in him the weakest then become the strongest. The most helpless are then the most helped. He giveth power to the faint, the word of God says, but to them that have no might, none at all, he gives more strength. His word is, my grace is sufficient for thee. And that's what he told Paul here. Then Paul could say, most gladly, therefore, will I glory in my infirmities, that the power of Christ may rest upon me. For when I am weak, then am I strong. Folk, you simply got to come to the end of your way and know it isn't your doing, but it's the power of God working through you that availeth for you.
when you come to these difficult times, to these extremities in your life, it is then that God can work for you and for me and in our behalf. We can come through victorious. Now, by way of introduction, let me say it's God's plan, it is God's purpose, it is God's will for every one of his children that the power of Christ rest upon us and that we know this power that Paul found to be sufficient for himself in this trying experience through which he was going and in which he prayed three times for God's deliverance. But God says, no, Paul, no, I'm not going to take it away. I'm just going to supply the grace for you to stand it. Grace is flowing from Calvary. Grace as boundless as the sea. Grace for time and eternity. Grace enough for me. Paul found that. Why cannot we find it? It's there for us. Now notice that Paul said that the power of Christ may rest upon me. In other words, I am willing to stand these infirmities. I am willing to experience all that I'm going through, that I may know the power of Christ. Now, there are a number of scriptures which assure us that it is God's will for us as his children to be powerful. Ephesians 1:19 says, and what is the exceeding greatness of his power to usward who believe according to the working of his mighty power? In Ephesians 3:20, now unto him that is able to do exceeding abundantly above all that we ask or think according to the power that worketh in us. See Ephesians 6:10. Finally, my brethren, be strong in the Lord and in the power of his might. And then Colossians 1:11, strengthened with all might according to his glorious power unto all patience and longsuffering with joyfulness. We trust God for salvation. We talk glibly about heaven and the blessed hope that is ours of being with the Lord. We rejoice in these promises that are ours. We claim them by faith. But when it gets down to the nitty-gritty practical things of life, our faith seems to fail. Why is it? Oftentimes it's because we've got to have some material thing that we can see, taste, smell, or experience through the physical senses in order for us to believe. Why cannot we by faith appropriate these things that God has promised to his children, just as we appropriate our hope of heaven and we sing about, we talk about, and we live in the light of it. But yet when it comes down to the practical experiences of life, we faint. It's also evident that many Christians do not know the power of Christ resting upon them.

The world passeth away in the lust thereof, but he that doeth the will of the Father, the will of God, abideth forever. And 1 Peter 5:8 said, be sober, be vigilant, because your adversary, the devil, is a roaring lion, walketh about seeking whom he may devour. He's always there. He's ever present with us. And we're always succumbing to his onslaughts, but it does not have to be. You're told to put you on the Lord Jesus Christ and make not provision for the flesh to fulfill the lust thereof. The power of Christ is available to us to make us victorious. And then it's true that those Christians who are weak and ineffective in life and witness really deep down in their hearts long to be set free from it. And then in frustration they say, but how? By the power of God, the same power that Paul is talking about in our text today. Now, firstly, you must know the power of Christ to save you. This is where we start. The foundation is laid in Christ. Romans 1:16 says, for I am not ashamed of the gospel of Christ, for it is the power of God unto salvation to everyone that believeth, to the Jew first and also to the Greek. Now, from this verse we learn that the way to become a Christian is to believe the gospel, the good news, that God has sent the Lord Jesus Christ to be our Savior. And when we believe this good news and put our trust in Christ, then we become a Christian, and the power of God begins to be operative in our lives. For by that mighty power we are saved from the guilt and the penalty of our sin, and there's no salvation apart from him. And we are brought into a position where we can immediately know deliverance from the power of sin. He breaks the power of canceled sin and sets the prisoner free. His blood can make the foulest clean, and his blood avails to me and to you. We can enjoy all the blessings of God which are offered to us in Christ Jesus. John 5:24 says, verily, verily, I say unto you, he that heareth my word and believeth on him that sent me hath everlasting life and shall not come into condemnation, but is passed from death unto life. Romans 6:14, for sin shall not have dominion over you, for ye are not under law, but you're under grace. And Ephesians 1:3, blessed be the God and Father of our Lord Jesus Christ, who hath blessed us with all spiritual blessings in heavenly places in Christ. Now, to believe the gospel is to believe the message of John 3:16. But above just believing the message, it's to accept him of whom the message speaks, the Lord Jesus Christ. For God so loved the world that he gave his only begotten Son, that whosoever believeth in him should not perish, but should have everlasting life. You see it, you read it, you believe it, you say. But you don't accept the man of whom it's speaking, Christ. You can have a mental knowledge of a thing without actually experiencing it. You can believe in an historical Christ. In fact, you have to believe it. There are too many unmistakable evidences given to us. Every hospital on every corner speaks of him. Every orphanage, every missionary on foreign fields, the 483 that we're supporting, give evidence of an historical Christ. Every church spire that lifts its head into the sky speaks of the fact that Jesus came. Sure, there are many evidences that he came, but that means nothing unless you personally come to grips with the fact that you're a sinner, and the fact he came, the fact of his coming, was that you might be saved. And you are to repent, and I am to repent as individuals and personally receive the Lord Jesus Christ into our hearts as personal Savior. So just to say I believe in a historical Christ, the fact that he did come, is not sufficient. There must be the personal acceptance of him. Not only to believe in the facts that are declared in John 3:16, but it is to put your trust in the Lord Jesus of whom the facts speak. It is to say, I believe that God sent Jesus Christ, his Son, to be my Savior. And I believe that by putting my trust in him, I shall be saved. And therefore, I

put my trust in him. That's why the hymn writer could say, I am trusting thee, Lord Jesus, trusting only thee, trusting thee for full salvation, great and free. Now, don't question God's power to save. In 1 John 5, he says, you believe the witness of men. Why don't you believe me? The witness of God is greater. You put your trust in man. You'll take your paycheck and go down to the bank and stick it through a window and hand it to a girl, and she'll stamp something in a little book, and you'll fold it up and put it in your pocket and go home feeling cozy. I've got a little something in the bank. You put your faith in man. You accept the witness of man. The insurance agent called at your door, told you about a policy. You purchased a $50,000 policy. You gave him some money. He gave you a receipt, and you fixed your signatures to a piece of paper, and you took it upstairs and tucked it away in some corner. And you felt snug about the fact that if you should suddenly pass away, there'd be $50,000 for your family to put him away and to make one trip to Red Food Store and possibly enough left to fill your tank. And you feel comfort about it. That's putting your faith in man. You believe man, you accept the witness of man, you purchase your stocks and your bonds. You got a dollar bill in your pocket, and you accept the word of the government that you can go down to the store and purchase something with it. This is putting your faith in man. You accept the witness of man. He says the witness of God is greater. And when you take the witness of man and refuse to believe what God has said about his son and what he will do for you through his son, you make God a liar. That's what he tells you in chapter 5 of 1 John. Because you believe not the record of his son, and this is the record that God hath given unto us eternal life, and this life is in his son. And if any man hath the son, he hath life. If he hath not the son of God, he hath not life. And these things have I written unto you who believe in the name of the Son of God, that you may know that you have eternal life. Don't reject him. Oh, the power of God to save. Then the power of God to cleanse us. This then is a message which we have heard of him and declare unto you, that God is light and in him is no darkness at all. If we say we have fellowship with him and walk in darkness, we lie and do not the truth. But if we walk in the light as he is in the light, we have fellowship one with another, and the blood of Jesus Christ, his son, cleanseth us from all sin. And the tense of the verb here is that he keeps on cleansing as we keep trusting and as we walk by faith with him. He keeps us clean. As we confess our sin, he is faithful and just to forgive us our sin and to cleanse us from all unrighteousness. Power to cleanse us. From these verses, we learn that by walking in the light, we have fellowship with God the Father, God the Son, God the Holy Spirit, and also with the people of God. And through the Calvary work of the Lord Jesus Christ, we are cleansed and kept cleansed from moment to moment from all sin. And what is this cleansing? It's a cleansing we all need. It's twofold. It's cleansing from the guilt of sin. Complete justification. Romans 8:1 says, there is therefore now no condemnation or judgment to them which are in Christ Jesus. To them which are in Christ Jesus, who walk not after the flesh, but after the Spirit, to finish the verse. Isaiah 44:22 said, I have blotted out as a thick cloud thy transgression, as a cloud thy sins, and so on. Now it's cleansing from pollution of sin. Now this is progressive. Cleansing from sin's defilement by the blood of Christ through the sacrifice and the finished work of the cross we heard about as it was sung so beautifully a moment ago. And John 19:30 says, when Jesus therefore had received the vinegar, he said, it is finished, and he bowed his head and gave up the ghost. The work of redemption was finished when Jesus died on the cross for us.
Then to know the power of the word of Christ to enrich us. God's word. Colossians 3:16 teaches us that let the word of Christ dwell in you richly in all wisdom. Now, what does this mean? It means that we must read our Bibles. It means that we must meditate upon its truth. It means that we must study it regularly, devotionally, and systematically and seriously. In Psalm 119:97, oh, how I love thy law. It is my meditation all the day, the psalmist said. And then also in verse 129, thy testimonies are wonderful. Therefore doth my soul keep them. The entrance of thy word giveth light, and it giveth understanding unto the simple. Then Acts 17:11, they receive the word with all readiness of mind and search the scriptures daily. And in 2 Timothy 2:15, we're told to study to show thyself approved unto God, a workman that needeth not to be ashamed, rightly dividing the word of truth. And then verse 3:16, all scripture is given by inspiration of God, is profitable for doctrine, for reproof, for correction, for instruction in righteousness, and so on. Dr. R.A. Torrey said that the word of God is the food of the mighty. Now, if we're to become powerful Christians, we must dig deep into the word of God, feed upon the word, meditate upon the word, be enriched by the word of God. A noted orator once asked Charles Dickens for the most pathetic story in literature, and Dickens replied, it was that of the prodigal son. Thomas Jefferson was asked for the richest passage in literature. He said it was the first 15 verses of Matthew 5. When Daniel Webster was asked what he considered the greatest legal digest, his reply was the Sermon on the Mount. Now, no one has equaled David for poetry, Isaiah for vision, Jesus for his moral and ethical teachings, Peter for his zeal, Paul for his logic, nor John for sanctified love. Now, God's word is the greatest of all books. Its author is the greatest of all teachers. And we do well to stay close to the word of God. It was Dwight L. Moody who said, the only way to keep a broken vessel full is to keep it under the tap. The only way to keep a broken vessel full is to keep it under the tap, under the faucet. And folks, the only way for us to be able to have the power that we need to be victorious day by day is to continually to draw upon the source of power through a constant reading and studying, feeding upon the Word of God. He gives grace that they may be sustained, that they may glorify him in their suffering. The Apostle Paul had a great thorn in the flesh, but he knew how to find the strength to bear up under it. He could actually say that he took pleasure in his infirmities and he gloried in his weaknesses. And how was this possible? Because the Lord had said, my grace is sufficient for thee. And Paul put it to the test and found it to be true. But the trouble with us, we just absolutely do not do it and do not claim it. He's saying the same to us. In 2 Corinthians 9:8, he says, and God is able to make all grace abound toward you, that ye always having all sufficiency in all things may abound to every good work. That's God's promise to us. The peace the world seeks depends on one's surroundings. It depends on circumstances. But in time of trouble, these sources are often cut off. But the peace that Christ gives is that of the spring or well swelling up from within and is not dependent upon external circumstances for its survival. No, sir. It's a well of water springing up within, the scripture says. And it is sufficient, and it is there, dear friend. It's there for you. Whatever your testing may be, whatever your need may be today, it is there. Whatever that decision may be that's troubling you so heavily now and so greatly, and whatever it may be in a physical way that you're being called upon to bear in the weakness of your bodies today, his grace is sufficient, the scripture says it. And then
We must know the power of the Spirit of Christ to fill us. Acts 1:8 says, "You shall receive the power. Receive power after that. The Holy Ghost has come upon you, and ye shall be witnesses unto me, both in Jerusalem and all Judea and Samaria and unto the uttermost part of the earth." Now, from this verse, we learn that the Holy Spirit's power, which is offered to and available to and necessary for every Christian, if that Christian is to be a powerful Christian, is available to us now, and there's no need to tarry and ask for it. There's no need to tarry and plead for it. There's no need to cut yourselves with lancets and knives and persecute yourselves and beg for it. That's not the way to get it. Pentecost is past. The Holy Spirit is there and indwells you now. If you are a believer, if you remember the message Wednesday night, every born-again child of God has the Holy Spirit dwelling within him. And your body is the temple of the Holy Ghost. Know ye not that your body is the temple of the Holy Ghost, which is in you, which you have of God, and ye are not your own? What we need to do is give obedience to the Scripture, and to be admonished and to act upon that admonition that the Word of God gives us. Be not drunk with wine wherein is excess, but be filled with the Spirit. Now, these are the secrets of the powerful life, the power of the gospel to save you, the power of the blood to cleanse you, the power of the Word to enrich you, the power of the grace of Christ to sustain you, and the power of the Spirit to fill you. Then and only then will we be happy, joyful, useful, prayerful, radiant children of God that God wants us to be. Now think upon this. His power is unlimited. He has all power. He has promised to be with you. He dwells within you. And if his power is unlimited, his power in you is unlimited, unless you limit the power by your lack of faith and your lack of willingness to put it to the test. Let's say this morning with Paul, "I can do all things through Christ which strengtheneth me." When Dan Crawford, who was David Livingston's successor in Africa, passed away, they found on his person a little New Testament. And inside this New Testament, on one of the blank pages, he had penned these lines: "I cannot do it alone. The waves dash fast and high. The fog comes chill around and the light goes out in the sky. But I know that we too shall win in the end. Jesus and I. Coward and wayward and weak, I change with the changing sky. Today so strong and brave, tomorrow too weak to fly. But he never gives up, so we too shall win. Jesus and I." Are you willing to put him to the test this morning in your life? He stands willing to help you. And as this service comes to a close, an invitation will be given in a moment. An invitation to ask you to come, invite you to come, an opportunity to come, and allow the Christians to pray for you. If there's been a lack of power and an unwillingness to accept that you want to yield your all to Christ this morning, you need to come for prayer. You need to come. And to clinch that thing in your own heart and make your position known before God and before these people, they might pray for you here today. Some of you have never been saved. You may need to come and trust Christ. You do need to come if you've never trusted him, and accept him as your Savior and make him Lord of your life today. So if you want to come and rededication, we invite you to come. Some of you have moved into our city. You have never joined a church. Here, you need to establish your testimony for Christ in this community. We hope you'll come. We hope you'll come this morning. Now, let our folk talk with you here. Whatever your need may be, come. May we stand, please?
We're going to sing together, "Have Thine Own Way, Lord, Have Thine Own Way." Let everyone be prayerful and steady. This will not be a long invitation, but I urge you to make a decision in the right way and to move out of those seats and come this morning. Come by letter. Come on profession of your faith in Christ. Come to prayer. Let us help you if you're unsaved. Help you to a knowledge of the Lord Jesus. Our workers are here before you, and they'll be glad to help you this morning. Will you come? God bless you as you do. Let's sing. Have Thine Own Way.

are you burdened down this morning and carrying a load that seems to you to be impossible for you to bear? Wouldn't it help you greatly if you came and reconfirmed your faith in Christ and let our Christians here at the front pray for you and pray with you this morning to encourage your heart? Have you sought answers to a problem that have troubled you and troubled you and troubled you, problems that you just simply cannot seem to work out in your own mind, in your own heart? Have you ever thought to pray and let others to pray for you in such a time? Why don't you come this morning? You don't have to carry that burden alone. The scripture says, bear ye one another's burdens. We want to do that with you today. Life is not easy. This so-called 20th century civilization has become so complex, no one seems to have the answers today. And that's true, but God has the answer. And He has it for every Christian. And there is a peace of God that passeth all understanding that keepeth the mind and hearts of those who trust in Him. And if you don't have that peace this morning, He wants you to have it. While we sing the third verse, wounded and weary, help me, I pray. Will you come and pray that prayer here at the front this morning? It will help you. Just the act of moving out, that decision, you know, of moving out of that seat and moving forward here for a word of prayer will do something for you, will help you this day. While we sing, you come.

power surely is mine. And it is. It's there for you. Jesus died that you might have it.

As we close this invitation, I want us to sing 118, When I Survey the Wondrous Cross on Which the Prince of Doric Glory Died. You can sing it from memory, I'm sure. But let's sing it. Let's sing it. There's victory. There's power. There's the answer to every need of this life. It's in Christ. Let's appropriate it this morning. And Jesus came, He died to achieve it for us. Let's believe it. And whatever your problem may be, let's leave it at the foot of the cross this morning. When I survey...

the message of which you have just heard was preached by the late Dr. James R. Faulkner. The title of this message is The Power of Christ, and this message was originally preached at the Highland Park Baptist Church there in Chattanooga, Tennessee, on August the 24th, 1980.

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1: With SRN News, I'm Jason Walker. United States Navy sending some much-needed help to the Middle East.
2: The USS George Washington aircraft carrier is leaving Vietnam and heading toward the Middle East, amid reports on supply issues aboard the USS Abraham Lincoln. The Lincoln's one of two U.S. carriers in the Middle East. It set a record for uninterrupted time at sea during its deployment in support of the Iran war. The Navy acknowledges the war has disrupted access to traditional supply hubs in the region and says that led to shortages, which are now being addressed by leadership. I'm Jennifer King.
1: Tech failure slowing the vote count in a key Democratic governor's race in Wisconsin over the week. Now, in Milwaukee, officials loaded the wrong USB drives containing audit logs instead of actual results, causing major delays. In that contest, David Crowley defeated socialist candidate Francesca Hong. A man charged with killing a health insurance executive expected to plead guilty.
3: A source tells the Associated Press that Luigi Mangione is expected to plead guilty as early as Friday in the federal case accusing him of stalking and killing UnitedHealthcare CEO Brian Thompson. The person speaking anonymously also says it's possible Mangione could change his mind. He's expected to attend a hearing Friday in the case. Mangione is accused of shooting Thompson outside a New York City hotel in December 2024. His lawyers and spokespeople for the Justice Department and Manhattan federal prosecutors have declined to comment. I'm Mike Hempen.
1: A conspiracy theory resurfacing on social media following the earthquake in Colombia. Some people actually blame a research program in Alaska for the disaster, claiming the earthquake was caused by the High Frequency Active Auroral Research Program. Experts say that is pure nonsense. This is SRN News. Is your church welcoming to disabled people?
4: According to the latest poll from Lifeway Research, most Protestant pastors would answer that question with a yes. 73% strongly agree that their congregation is very welcoming to the disabled, and another 25% somewhat agree. The survey also reveals 76% of clergymen believe that all churches should make changes to their buildings, if need be, so that disabled visitors feel comfortable when they attend. Michael Harrington reporting.
1: Pope Leo will meet with survivors of clergy abuse during a four-day trip to France next month. It will include a meeting with French bishops in Lourdes and an interreligious meeting in the border city of Metz. Now, the Pope met with six abuse survivors during a recent trip to Spain, where the Catholic hierarchy has just recently begun to reckon with its legacy of abuse. This is SRN News. Israeli army sending more troops to the West Bank.
5: In recent months, it's struggled to deal with settler violence carried out by hundreds of extremists who've been carrying out daily attacks on Palestinians. Two families living on the outskirts of the village of Kusra, south of Nablus, say a group of about a dozen settlers has been tormenting them. On Sunday, they blocked the road to their gates and cut off their power and water supplies. The first Israeli soldiers who came to the site prayed with the settlers, an act for which the Israeli military later said they'd be disciplined. Settlements are illegal under international law, but the Israeli government has promoted their recent rapid expansion.
1: BBC's Yolanda Nell. Ebola numbers in Congo climbing. 2,100 people are dead. Officials say more than 4,500 cases confirmed. Officials believe people in the region seem to have a nonchalant attitude about the disease. More details, srnnews.com.
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8: 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That's the White Horse Heights Baptist Church. We're located at 421 Rangeview Circle. Now, that's right off of White Horse Road in the Berea area of Greenville. If you're leaving Greenville heading north on White Horse Road, you'll once you get to the Berea Walmart, it'll be as you're traveling north on White Horse Road, it'll be on your right. And after you pass Walmart, go to the third red light, and that'll put you at the corner of White Horse Road and Rangeview Circle. The third red light, pass Walmart as you're heading north, and turn on the range view, come to the top of the hill, and you'll see the church. We thank you to the precious radio listeners that came out last Sunday. We appreciate it so very, very much, and we invite all of you, if you can, to come. If you got a good church, you support that church, you support that pastor, you do all that you can to be what you need to be there. But if you don't have a church home, if you're not faithful to the house of God, let me encourage you. Come out. What have you got to lose? What have you got to lose? Why, the old fellow said, we'll treat you so many ways, you're bound to like one of them. That's right. So, you come out and be with us. Well, dear friends, we have started now the month of August, and we are indeed way behind on our needs that we have here at the ministry. And so, we are going to be offering some great, great gift offers, and we'll start this next week on the broadcast. I'm going to encourage you, our friends, that listen to this daily broadcast, and that you listen and you believe in us and want to try to help us. I want you to join that Crossbearer Club, and for $20 or more per month, you can join that Crossbearer Club. And we'll send you out some beautiful gifts as you join, a beautiful frameable certificate with your name and Old English style writing on it, the Cross Bearer seal. We have the Cross Bearer bumper sticker, Jesus Saves. We just have the Cross Bearer lapel pin paid in full. And we've just got some lovely two booklets that I wrote on Why Do Christians Go Through the Storm? And what Christ saw at Calvary. I'd love to sign you up for that Crossbearer Club. And once a month, or once every other month, we'll send you your letter. We'll send a couple of return envelopes so that you can send your love gift back. You can do it online through Tithely. And we'll be telling you a little bit more about that next week. But I believe there ought to be four or five of you write me this weekend and say, Brother Dean, sign me up. I'd like to support the broadcast. I want to become a cross bearer. And we will certainly get that going and get things taken care of. Well, I hope and pray that the Lord will bless you and keep you. May his sweet face shine upon you. And until next time, may God richly bless you, my beloved.
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11: Thank you so much for tuning in again today. Hey, we're still over here in this wonderful
12: psalm here, Psalm 31, and verse number 3, For thou art my rock and my fortress, therefore, for thy name's sake, lead me and guide me. Amen. Lead me and guide me. I can say, lead me and guide me, dear Lord, because I know he's my rock. I can say, Lord, lead me and guide me. Hey, because I know he's my fortress. Amen. Amen. I know the language. I do know the language I need to use. You know, Lord, I am ignorant sometimes, and I am conscious of the fact that I do have the ability to do wrong, and I need your help. I need your help. I need to do right. I need to do, amen, follow what you want me to do, not what I want to do. That's kind of basically what we've been dealing with the last few days. You know, some people, they don't get their way. They pout, and they get mad, and they'll run here and run there like a chicken with his head cut off, and it's not glorifying God. Sometimes you just got to buckle in and go with the ride, amen. I mean, things are going to come you like, things are going to come you don't like. Just stay with God, amen. Stay with the stuff. Don't quit. Stay with the stuff. Just keep on. Don't worry about what the devil says now. Now, he's not dead yet. Amen. He'll be done away with one of these days. We ain't got to deal with him no more. But I want to tell you something. You just tell your big brother on him, and he'll help you, and he'll take you. He'll give you the grace you need to go on. He'll give you the grace you need, praise God, to follow him. He'll give you the grace, amen, that you need, and that'll be through his guidance and not your own. Amen. I think that's pretty good advice right there, because I took it from an elder man of God years ago. Never make a decision. Never make a decision in the middle of a storm. No, you don't want to say, hey, this storm's too hard, I quit. No, you need to buckle down and hang in there and ride it out with the Lord, amen. And when you get to the end of it and the sun pops back out, you'll say, thank God I did not quit. Amen. Thank God I did not quit. Hallelujah. Can I say it again? Thank God I did not quit. Thank God I let God guide me, and thank God I let God lead my steps. If you let him lead your step, you're less apt to slip and fall. How about that? That's right. And what we say is this: Lord, show me the right way. Lord, help me to walk in it when you show it to me. How about that? Lord, help me to walk in the right way. Do you have a desire to walk in the right way? Boy, I do. I want to walk with the Lord. I want to walk in the right way. And I need him to lead me, and I need him to guide me. Huh? So how are you going to, it's not going to be your strength, huh? But it's going to be his strength. We need to say, God, help me, amen, with your strength, and help me when I'm weak with your strength, and help me to understand when I'm being ignorant, and I need your guidance, and I need your touch, and I need your leadership, amen. So, Lord, help me to walk in your strength. God bless you. Gotta go.
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Hello, this is Pastor Doug Benton right here at Tabernacle Baptist Church, sending the light of the gospel all around the world. 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

That song was on my heart all day. What a personal Savior we have. He did it all for me. We can make it personal. I appreciate the Psalms and King David with this Psalms. Psalms 18, just the first couple of verses, really bless me. He says, I will love thee, O Lord, my strength. The Lord is my

0: call upon the Lord, who is worthy to be praised. So shall I be saved from my enemies. Can I tell you, we've been saved through the precious blood of Jesus Christ. He did it all for me and you. 21 minutes after 12, that was the Burns Brothers, Friday, August. It is not August 7th. I'm sorry, folks. Just bear with me. And I think it's today is Thursday, Friday, the 14th. If I'm not mistaken, forgive me. I was busy doing something here and wasn't paying no mind to what I was supposed to be doing. What do you think of that? Go figure, right? Well, it is Friday, August 14th, year of the Lord 2026. And our Share-a-thon Day sponsor for today is Stacy Bird of Piedmont, South Carolina. She sponsors in memory of her father, Tim Rhodes, on his birthday. We miss Tim Rhodes, a dear, dear brother with the Lord. Our WTBI Internet sponsor for today is Freddie Hale of Greenville, South Carolina. 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Freddie looks forward to meeting you. Well, we want to thank Stacy Bird and Freddie Hale and thank all of you for your help with Share-a-thon 2026. It is 78 degrees outside, fair right now here in Greenville, South Carolina. Through the morning hours, partly cloudy, low of 74, and then today, Friday, mostly sunny, then a 30% chance of thunderstorms, a high of 96, also a heat advisory in effect until tonight, and it looks like partly cloudy, a low of 75, and then Saturday, sunny, then a 30% chance of thunderstorms, a high of 96 degrees. Coming up here at the bottom of the hour, Sounds from Sinai, Pastor Rudy Smith will be in Psalms 47 at the top of the hour. At the bottom of the hour, daily scripture reading, 1:30, 1 Thessalonians chapter 5 is where we'll be reading. Right now, we've got a couple of promotions here. Tabernacle Bookstore, Green Law Firm, then Bargains Food Store out there in Pelzer, Inspirations, God Makes No Mistakes, and then Ernie Haas and Signature Sound, This Could Be the Dawning. So here we go.
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Have you ever seen a mother cry when she lost her little boy? 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Have you seen old age take those away who are special to our hearts? Listen then to what I say. God makes no mistakes.

0: Hello, friends. 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
0: 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We'll begin our program with a song from one of our services. Our choir comes around and sings for us the song, Holy, Holy, Thou Art Holy. Hope it'll be a blessing to you as they sing for us today.

0: Amen. Thank you, choir, for that wonderful message in song. And now for today's message, we turn again to Galatians chapter 6, verse 7 and verse 8. Be not deceived. God is not mocked. For whatsoever a man soweth, that shall he also reap. For he that soweth to his flesh shall of the flesh reap corruption, but he that soweth to the Spirit shall of the Spirit reap life everlasting. The message we're listening to this week on the broadcast is entitled, Carefully Consider Your Crop. Yes, you're sowing and I'm sowing in our life, and there is a crop that's going to come up as a result of it. Now, as we give an exposition of verse 7, we mentioned, number one, the danger of being deceived by lies. Be not deceived. Now, Satan's a deceiver, and sin's a deceiver, and old self, the old flesh, is a deceiver. But be not deceived. Secondly, there's a danger of disrespecting the Lord. God is not mocked. He will not be mocked or made light of. The word mocked here in the original means to turn the nose up at and to show contempt for. And a lot of people are doing that toward God and His Word and His law. There's a danger of disrespecting the Lord. Number three, there's a danger of disregarding a law. There is in the Scripture the law of seed time and harvest that you can't alter. It is a sure law. It is a sovereign law. And it is a stated law, and it's stated so plainly. There is the sowing here. We sow by our actions, our thoughts, our words. We sow in life. And I want to make a statement now that you might need to listen to very carefully. Getting saved does not remedy everything in our lives, because there's some things that we sow in our flesh that we will reap in our flesh. And you might need to pay attention now to what we're going to say as we join the services at Mount Sinai Baptist Church.
1: And the thing of it is, I want to tell you this now. This may shock some of you, but getting saved doesn't stop this principle from working. It still works. Getting saved is not a cure-all, brother and sister, for the works that we sow when we go wild, because what we've done in the natural flesh, we're going to reap corruption as a result of it. Now, heaven will be a cure-all, but they steal from principle. I'll explain more about that in just a moment. The sowing here, we're all sowing seed. Secondly, I want you to notice the spheres here of where the seed is sown that's mentioned in this verse 8. For if he that soweth to his flesh. So you have the sphere or the realm of the flesh. But he that soweth to the Spirit. You have the realm of the Spirit. So when you're sowing, and of course he brings it down to just two cases, you're either sowing to the things that are to the flesh, for the flesh, and of the flesh. Or you're sowing to the Spirit, of the Spirit, and by the Spirit. It's in one realm or the other. The seeds here. Think about that, of these realms. The seeds. There are seeds from the flesh. There are seeds from the Spirit. Look back in this very chapter, or in this chapter before this, which leads right up to this. And there it was, remember, no verse divisions or chapter divisions, numbers in the original language. This is a carrying on of his argument that he began way back up here in chapter 5. But he tells us something about the seeds of the flesh. Look at verse 19 of chapter 5. Now, the works of the flesh, when he talks about flesh in our text verse, and he's talking about sowing to the flesh, and now he's talking about works of the flesh, just exactly what is he talking about? He's going to enumerate here some of the seeds of the flesh. The works of the flesh are manifest. They're made known. Which are these? What are they? Well, he says, which are these? Adultery. Starts off with that one. That's pretty bad. Adultery. You say, well, nobody ever know. My wife won't know, or my husband won't know. And I'll go out and I'll sow to the flesh, and I'll have me a fling, an affair. But I got to tell you that what you sow is going to come up. And ye that sow to the wind will reap the whirlwind. Well, go on, he said, here's another seed. Adultery, fornication, which is, by the way, one of the broadest terms for immorality that's in the New Testament. Pornania, and it includes all kind of sexual vice and all kind of sexual practices, immorality. I'm talking about immoral sexual practice. By the way, sex itself is not sinful. Sex in the bonds of holy matrimony is a gift from God, used of God to propagate the race, and used of God to bring icing to the cake of a relationship that has been joined together in the eyes of God. It's holy, the bed undefiled. The Scriptures teach us that. But hey, sex before marriage is sinful. Amen. Sex outside that marriage bond is sinful. Sex even between the same sex is sinful. Brother, and that word fornication involves all of that immorality. And you say, well, it doesn't matter. Everybody's immoral. I mean, it's unusual for somebody to go through high school and retain their virginity. And they laugh at it. Oh, so-and-so's a virgin, not just at the women, but at the men. Well, let them laugh. Let them mock. Save yourself for your mate. Because I'm telling you what, you sow to the flesh, you're going to reap corruption. And even if you get saved afterward, my friend, you'll never be able to remove that scar and that mark of sin. You know, a fella one time was talking to his son, trying to drive this point home. And he took a nail and he drove the nail into a board. And he said, son, I'm driving this nail in this board. Let's just call this nail sin and this board you lie. So drive that nail. Said, all right, son. Can you get rid of that nail? Dad, that ain't no trouble. So he takes the hammer and he pulls that nail out. And the father said, now that hammer's kind of like repentance. So you pull that nail out of that board. And he said, okay, that wasn't so hard. But said, son, now take out the hole that's left in that board. You see, there's a mark there that's left. There's a mark there that's left. And all the repentance of the world won't take that mark away. You let loose some things in fornication and loose some things in immorality that will mark your life, that you'll reap in your marriage life. You'll reap dissatisfaction in your marriage life. You'll reap even in your intimate relationship with a mate that you've joined together with because of immorality in your days of youth. And you said, it doesn't matter. Hey, God said, whatsoever a man soweth, that shall he also reap. You're not going to get around that. Would to God I'd stayed pure before I got married. I'll tell you, some of the sins of my youth come back to haunt me still. Would to God that I'd stayed pure. Many a man has gotten diseases that they've transferred to their family in a malicious affair before they got married. Hey, friend, you ain't going to mock God. Did you know that? When you say, Brother Rudy, what? That ain't relevant. Oh, it's relevant because I want to tell you what, brother and sister, sexually transmitted diseases are epidemic in our land. And I'm telling you what, they're epidemic. I'm talking about all kind of diseases from AIDS to venereal diseases of all kinds, friend. It's epidemic. Hey, feller, I'm going to speak pretty plain to you right here. You say, well, I'll just lay with that loose woman and have me a little pleasure. Well, you go ahead and lay with her. But you don't know what the 100 men that she's laid with before she laid with you had that she's contacted that you're going to get. And it may not come up tomorrow, and it might not make you 6 2 days from now, but 10 years from now, you may be off over there with your eyes sunk in your head by a friend's skin and bone eat up with some venereal disease. And that can happen on both ways. Hey, young lady! You say, oh, he's so handsome and so strong. I'll just let him have his way with me. Yeah, but he may have had his way with some other women and maybe harlots down on the street. And he may give you. It doesn't take but one time to get some disease that's going to destroy your life. Hey, just one time. You say, well, we'll use a protection. We'll get us a condom. Man, some of these germs go right through the pores of that that condom. And I'm telling you what, it's no surest thing. There ain't no such thing, brother, as being safe sex outside of the marriage bond. Abstinence, I'm preaching to you. You understand that plainly?

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Please join us again next week, Monday through Friday, for another Sounds from Sinai radio broadcast. Now, if you'd like a copy of today's message in its entirety, then simply write us here at Mount Sinai Baptist Church, 830 Country Club Road, Pickens, South Carolina, zip 29671. And please include when you write the date of this program and the call letters of this radio station. That address again, Mount Sinai Baptist Church, 830 Country Club Road, Pickens, South Carolina, zip 29671. And now until we meet again next week on the broadcast, this is Pastor Rudy Smith saying, may the Lord bless you, is our prayer.

Amen. This could be the dawning of that day. This could be the day the Lord says, come up hither. Oh, what a joy to know that one day, wherever we're going to be, whether our body is in the grave or we're standing here alive, or your spirit's with the Lord, can I tell you something? There's a day coming when we're going to take flight and we're going to be gone. The Bible says in Psalms 145, verse 3, listen to this. Great is the Lord and greatly to be praised, and his greatness is unsearchable. But I'm glad we can search out some. Verse 8, the Lord is gracious and full of compassion, slow to anger, and of great mercy. The Lord is good to all, and his tender mercies are over all his works. All thy works shall praise thee, O Lord, and thy saints shall bless thee. Verse 14, the Lord upholdeth all that fall and raises up all those that be bowed down. The eyes of all wait upon thee, and thou givest them their meat in due season. I just praise the Lord this morning. I will extol thee, my God, O King, and I will bless thy name forever and ever. Oh, what a joy. Praise the Lord. Ernie Haas and Signature Sound right there. This could be the dawning. The inspirations before sounds from Sinai. God makes no mistakes. Here we go with the McCamies, The Other Side. Then Wally Varner on the piano. I Have a Song Inside. And Here Comes the Bride.

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1: With SRN News, I'm Jason Walker. New details are out how Chinese goods are getting around some U.S. tariffs.
2: Companies dodge American tariffs. Goods are being routed through other countries for minimal processing or repackaging. The European Union, Mexico, Canada, and Japan rank among the biggest offenders. Officials estimate the U.S. is losing tens of billions of dollars in tariff revenue. Roughly $75 billion in goods are slipping through. White House trade advisor Peter Navarro called it a sophisticated effort by communist China to evade the tariffs. Willie Nelson, Washington.
1: Aircraft carrier USS George Washington has begun heading toward the Middle East now, as reports emerge of supply issues on board the USS Abraham Lincoln. Lincoln has been supporting the U.S. war effort, and its deployment has included a record-setting 240 days. President Trump's allies attempt to return his name to the Kennedy Center.
3: The handpicked board of the Kennedy Center has voted to move forward with a two-year closure to allow for renovation work called for by President Trump.
4: And we're going to have something that when it opens, it's going to be brand new, beautiful.
3: The board is also naming the plaza in front after Trump and putting his name back on the facade. The new inscription would read, "The John F. Kennedy Center for the Performing Arts, restored and renovated by President Donald Trump." It's not yet clear if that would run afoul of a May court order by a U.S. District Judge, who blocked the closure as ill-informed and said Trump's name had been added illegally. Ohio Congresswoman Joyce Beatty, who filed the lawsuit opposing the changes, called the latest development a transparent effort to circumvent the court's ruling. Jennifer King, Washington.
1: Well, Congo's Ebola outbreak spreading now to a sixth province after a death in Bajule. The outbreak has killed more than 2,100 people out of 4,500 cases. This is SRN News. Who is having abortions these days in America? Here's Michael Harrington with that story.
5: According to a report from the Pew Research Center, most of the abortions that take place each year are sought by women in their 20s, 57%. Another 31% of abortions were given to women in their 30s. There is very little abortion amongst teens or women 40 and up. The Pew study also indicates the vast majority of women who seek abortion are unmarried, 88%. Black women are the most likely to have an abortion, 39%. Michael Harrington reporting.
1: Australians will now be asked to reveal their so-called sexual orientation and whether they identify as a different gender in the latest census that occurs every 5 years. The census is the first under center-left Labor Party government since 2011. The current government decided to allow the LGBT questions after having dropped them temporarily 2 years ago. This is SRN News. A federal judge in Miami postponing arguments over whether the Tate brothers should remain in custody. More on the story from correspondent Donna Warder.
6: Social media influencers Andrew and Tristan Tate are being held in a federal detention center in Miami as they fight extradition to the United Kingdom, where they're accused of rape and sex trafficking. They were arrested July 18th. A federal judge in Miami was scheduled to hear arguments Thursday over whether the Tates should remain in custody as they fight extradition. That court appearance has been pushed back to August 27th. The Tates have denied any wrongdoing, and their attorneys argue their client's high profile makes it nearly impossible for them to flee. Prosecutors say the serious pending charges in the UK, along with allegations in Romania, present a clear public safety concern. I'm Donna Warder.
1: And more details at srnnews.com.

Amen. What a change in my life since Jesus came. If your life isn't changing, you better examine yourself and see whether you're in the faith or not. But I can tell you this, if Christ is in you, the hope and glory, you're going to change. That is a fact. You are going to change. I can look back and see where I was and where I'm at today. It has nothing to do with me. It's all Him. And He's brought me thus far, and He's going to take me on into glory one day, as that song says. What a change in my life. Jimmy Justice family, we are in Psalms 47. And, of course, we know it's to the chief musician, the head musician, the one who's in charge of the choir. And there was a temple choir, a temple music, temple singers, a psalm for the sons of Korah. And those sons of Korah were those temple singers. We learned about that here back in Psalms 44, where they had the chief musician, which was the overseer, the superintendent of temple service, and its music. So those that are the sons of Korah were those that would sing, and they would praise the Lord there in the temple. And, you know, that's what we need to be doing. You know, when we come to church, we have a choir, we have the superintendent, the one that's over the choir leader, and he leads the choir, and then he leads the congregational music, and he leads us into that time of praise, that time of worship with song and hymns and spiritual songs. Oh, what a time that is. But I've titled this Psalms, "The King is Here." It says, "Oh, clap your hands, oh, clap your hands." We talked about that yesterday. Oh, clap your hands. It's an indication of rejoicing. You know, sometimes we'll go in churches, or I'll be in churches, and some people would sing, or this would sing, and people would clap their hands. I hope they're clapping their hands, not because they're being entertained, but they're clapping their hands to praise God for the fact that the talent that God had given these people to sing praises unto their names. Oh, that we would clap our hands. Clap our hands, all ye people. Shout unto God with the voice of triumph. And we talked about the difference, the contrast with the church. We are already triumphant in the Lord Jesus Christ. What shall separate us from the love of God? Nothing shall separate us from the love of God. We triumph in Christ because Christ is the victory. Victory was won at Calvary. Oh, that's why we preach the gospel, and we preach it to everybody, all tribes, tongues, and nations, and all. But we also preach to the Jew. We preach to the Israelite, and we preach the gospel. They were looking for a king, and now they're still looking for a king. But a Savior came to pay their sin debt, to fulfill the law under the law, and to save them from their sin. Oh, God. We have something to triumph in. Those that are praying at the Wailing Wall, they're praying for the King to come. They're praying for God to come back. But He came the first time, and they could be in the church. They could be born again and washed in the blood. There's going to be so much loss during the tribulation hour. For the Lord Most High is terrible. He is a great King over all the earth. Here we go, verse 3, "He shall subdue the people under us and the nations under our feet." Can I tell you, in contrast to the cross of Jesus Christ, our enemies have been defeated, but we do have enemies today until the rapture takes place. And that's the church. And when we take flight, the church will take flight, and there'll be no more enemies. It'll be done with. Whatever. You know, Christ is holding our hand. And then to those nation, the nation of Israel, that when God deals with them in the tribulation hour, they'll be going into the millennial reign. A little remnant will go into the millennial reign. There'll be no more enemies. God will subdue the people under us. Listen to what it says in Psalms 18, verse 47, if I can get there. 18, verse 47. Here, listen to this.
Verse 45, the strangers shall fade away and be afraid out of their close places. The Lord liveth and blesses, and blessed be the rock. And let the God of my salvation be exalted. It is God that avengeth me and subdueth the people under me. That's what David said. And God is the avenger. He avenged us that day at Calvary. One day he'll avenge his people because he has a longing and he loves his people. He chose them. But today he's building his church. I'm looking forward to that day when all the people, all the tongues, and all the nations will be subdued all together under his feet. What's the Bible say? The earth is his footstool, and he's going to give Christ the heathen. I'm glad I'm his this morning. How about you? Here we go with Jimmy Justice Family. I've been born again.

Man, always a joy listening to the Jimmy Justice family. We got a 3-song set, and we're going to get ready to hear this one coming up. Are you coming? But until then, guess what? I'm glad I've been born again. How about you? Praise the Lord. Hallelujah. It's good to know. You know, there's a people out there that tells you, well, you can't know. Well, why can't you? The Bible says that our hope is in nothing less than Jesus' blood and righteousness. Our hope is anchored in Him. Our hope is steadfast and sure. Our hope is the Lord Jesus Christ. He's the only hope that we have. And the Bible says, God so loved the world that He gave His only begotten Son, that whosoever believeth in Him shall not perish. That means be eternally separated from God in the place called the lake of fire, which is the second death. But listen, shall have everlasting life. That means eternal life. That was given to you and me. We're getting ready to go see the Lord Jesus Christ, our Savior. Oh, what a joy to know that you can know, that you know, that you know. As a matter of fact, I'll read it to you real quick. Are you ready? Are you ready that you can know? K-N-O-W, listen to this. Are you ready? And this is the record or word that God hath given to us, eternal life, and this life is in the Son. 1 John 5:11, he that hath the Son hath life, and he that hath not the Son of God hath not life. These things have I written unto you, that ye believe on the name of the Son of God, that ye may know, K-N-O-W, that ye have eternal life, and that ye may believe on the name of the Son of God. If you're trusting in anything other than Jesus, you're working your way to heaven, and your works won't be good enough because He paid it all at Calvary. It's 18 minutes after 1 in the morning, Friday, August 14th, year of our Lord 2026. This is your Midnight Watch. My name is Brother Ward David Gillett. Good to be with you this morning. 76 degrees outside, fair here in Greenville, South Carolina. Through the morning hours, partly cloudy, low of 74. Today, Friday, we have a heat advisory in effect until tonight, but it looks like it's going to be mostly sunny, then a 30% chance of thunderstorms, a high of 96 degrees. 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She sponsors in memory of her father, Tim Rhodes, on his birthday. 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He attends Truth Missionary Baptist Church and would like to invite all to their services. Their pastor is Sammy K. Sr., and their assistant pastor is Sammy K. Jr. They're located at 200 Saluda Dam Road, Greenville, South Carolina. Freddie looks forward to meeting you. 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Well, up to bottom of the hour, daily scripture reading. We'll be reading out of 1 Thessalonians chapter 5. Don't forget the 2:40 prayer time, 3 o'clock, the old-time preaching hour. And Pastor LaVon Boatner is going to be preaching, Every Dog is going to Have Its Day. Every Dog is going to Have Its Day. That's the old-time preaching hour with Pastor LaVon Boatner. And then at 4:45, encouraging words from Tabernacle with our dear friend and pastor of Tabernacle Baptist Church, Pastor Doug Benton. Right now, another number by Jimmy Justice Family, Are You Coming? And then the old-time Gospel Hour Quartet, Victory in Jesus, Pantana Family, Oh Glorious Love, and then Family Harmon, We're Gonna Fly. So here we go.

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3: The First Epistle of Paul the Apostle to the Thessalonians, Chapter 5. But of the times and the seasons, brethren, ye have no need that I write unto you. For yourselves know perfectly that the day of the Lord so cometh as a thief in the night. For when they shall say, peace and safety, then sudden destruction cometh upon them, as travail upon a woman with child, and they shall not escape. But ye, brethren, are not in darkness, that that day should overtake you as a thief. Ye are all the children of light, and the children of the day. We are not of the night, nor of darkness. Therefore, let us not sleep as do others, but let us watch and be sober. For they that sleep, sleep in the night, and they that be drunken are drunken in the night. But let us who are of the day be sober, putting on the breastplate of faith and love, and for an helmet the hope of salvation. For God hath not appointed us to wrath, but to obtain salvation by our Lord Jesus Christ, who died for us, that whether we wake or sleep, we should live together with him. Wherefore, comfort yourselves together, and edify one another, even as also ye do. And we beseech you, brethren, to know them which labor among you, and are over you in the Lord, and admonish you, and to esteem them very highly in love for their work's sake, and be at peace among yourselves. Now we exhort you, brethren, warn them that are unruly, comfort the feeble-minded, support the weak, be patient toward all men. See that none render evil for evil unto any man, but ever follow that which is good, both among yourselves and to all men. Rejoice evermore. Pray without ceasing. In everything give thanks, for this is the will of God in Christ Jesus concerning you. Quench not the spirit. Despise not prophesyings. Prove all things. Hold fast that which is good. Abstain from all appearance of evil. And the very God of peace sanctify you wholly. And I pray God your whole spirit and soul and body be preserved blameless unto the coming of our Lord Jesus Christ. Faithful is he that calleth you, who also will do it. Brethren, pray for us. Greet all the brethren with an holy kiss. I charge you by the Lord that this epistle be read unto all the holy brethren. The grace of our Lord Jesus Christ be with you. Amen. The end of the First Epistle of Paul the Apostle to the Thessalonians. The Second Epistle of Paul the Apostle to the Thessalonians. Chapter 1. Paul and Silvanus and Timotheus unto the Church of the Thessalonians in God our Father and the Lord Jesus Christ. Grace unto you and peace from God our Father and the Lord Jesus Christ. We are bound to thank God always for you, brethren, as it is meet, because that your faith groweth exceedingly, and the charity of every one of you all toward each other aboundeth, so that we ourselves glory in you in the churches of God for your patience and faith in all your persecutions and tribulations that ye endure, which is a manifest token of the righteous judgment of God, that ye may be counted worthy of the kingdom of God for which ye also suffer, seeing it is a righteous thing with God to recompense tribulation to them that trouble you. And to you who are troubled, rest with us, when the Lord Jesus shall be revealed from heaven with his mighty angels, in flaming fire taking vengeance on them that know not God and that obey not the gospel of our Lord Jesus Christ, who shall be punished with everlasting destruction from the presence of the Lord and from the glory of his power, when he shall come to be glorified in his saints, and to be admired in all them that believe, because our testimony among you was believed, in that day. Wherefore also we pray always for you that our God would count you worthy of this calling, and fulfill all the good pleasure of his goodness, and the work of faith with power, that the name of our Lord Jesus Christ may be glorified in you, and ye in him, according to the grace of our God and the Lord Jesus Christ. Chapter 2. Now we beseech you, brethren, by the coming of our Lord Jesus Christ and by our gathering together unto him, that ye be not soon shaken in mind or be troubled, neither by spirit, nor by word, nor by letter as from us, as that the day of Christ is at hand. Let no man deceive you by any means. For that day shall not come, except there come a falling away first, and that man of sin be revealed, the son of perdition, who opposeth and exalteth himself above all that is called God or that is worshipped, so that he, as God, sitteth in the temple of God, showing himself that he is God. Remember ye not that when I was yet with you, I told you these things? And now ye know what withholdeth, that he might be revealed in his time. For the mystery of iniquity doth already work. Only he who now letteth will let until he be taken out of the way. And then shall that wicked be revealed, whom the Lord shall consume with the spirit of his mouth, and shall destroy with the brightness of his coming, even him whose coming is after the workings of Satan, with all power and signs and lying wonders, and with all deceivableness of unrighteousness in them that perish, because they received not the love of the truth, that they might be saved. And for this cause God shall send them strong delusion, that they should believe a lie, that they all might be damned who believed not the truth, but had pleasure in unrighteousness. But we are bound to give thanks alway to God for you, brethren beloved of the Lord, because God hath from the beginning chosen you to salvation through sanctification of the Spirit and belief of the truth, whereunto he called you by our gospel to the obtaining of the glory of our Lord Jesus Christ. Therefore, brethren, stand fast, and hold the traditions which ye have been taught, whether by word or our epistle. Now our Lord Jesus Christ himself, and God, even our Father, which hath loved us, and hath given us everlasting consolation and good hope through grace, comfort your hearts, and establish you in every good word and work. Chapter 3. Finally, brethren, pray for us, that the word of the Lord may have free course, and be glorified, even as it is with you, and that we may be delivered from unreasonable and wicked men. For all men have not faith. But the Lord is faithful, who shall establish you and keep you from evil. And we have confidence in the Lord touching you, that ye both do and will do the things which we command you. And the Lord direct your hearts into the love of God and into the patient waiting for Christ. Now we command you, brethren, in the name of our Lord Jesus Christ, that ye withdraw yourselves from every brother that walketh disorderly, and not after the tradition which he received of us. For yourselves know how ye ought to follow us. For we behaved not ourselves disorderly among you, neither did we eat any man's bread for naught, but wrought with labor and travail night and day, that we might not be chargeable to any of you. Not because we have not power, but to make ourselves an ensample unto you to follow us. For even when we were with you, this we commanded you, that if any would not work, neither should he eat. For we hear that there are some which walk among you disorderly, working not at all, but are busybodies. Now them that are such we command and exhort by our Lord Jesus Christ, that with quietness they work and eat their own bread. But ye, brethren, be not weary in well-doing. And if any man obey not our word by this epistle, note that man, and have no company with him, that he may be ashamed. Yet count him not as an enemy, but admonish him as a brother. Now the Lord of peace himself give you peace always by all means. The Lord be with you all. The salutation of Paul with mine own hand, which is the token in every epistle, so I write. The grace of our Lord Jesus Christ be with you all. Amen. The end of the second epistle of Paul the Apostle to the Thessalonians. The first epistle of Paul the Apostle to Timothy. Chapter 1. Paul, an apostle of Jesus Christ by the commandment of God our Savior and Lord Jesus Christ, which is our hope, unto Timothy, my own son in faith, grace, mercy, and peace from God our Father and Jesus Christ our Lord. As I besought thee to abide still at Ephesus when I went into Macedonia, that thou mightest charge some that they teach no other doctrine, neither give heed to fables and endless genealogies, which minister questions, rather than godly edifying, which is in faith, so do. Now, the end of the commandment is charity out of a pure heart and of a good conscience and of faith unfeigned, from which some, having swerved, have turned aside unto vain jangling, desiring to be teachers of the law, understanding neither what they say nor whereof they affirm. But we know that the law is good if a man use it lawfully, knowing this, that the law is not made for a righteous man, but for the lawless and disobedient, for the ungodly and for sinners, for unholy and profane, for murderers of fathers and murderers of mothers, for manslayers, for whoremongers, for them that defile themselves with mankind, for men-stealers, for liars, for perjured persons, and if there be any other thing that is contrary to sound doctrine, according to the glorious gospel of the blessed God, which was committed to my trust. And I thank Christ Jesus our Lord, who hath enabled me, for that he counted me faithful, putting me into the ministry, who was before a blasphemer and a persecutor and injurious. But I obtained mercy, because I did it ignorantly in unbelief. And the grace of our Lord was exceeding abundant with faith and love which is in Christ Jesus. This is a faithful saying and worthy of all acceptation, that Christ Jesus came into the world to save sinners, of whom I am chief. Howbeit, for this cause I obtained mercy, that in me first Jesus Christ might show forth all long-suffering for a pattern to them which should hereafter believe on him to life everlasting. Now unto the King eternal, immortal, invisible, the only wise God, be honor and glory forever and ever. Amen. This charge I commit unto thee, son Timothy, according to the prophecies which went before on thee, that thou by them mightest war a good warfare, holding faith and a good conscience, which some having put away concerning faith have made shipwreck, of whom is Hymenaeus and Alexander, whom I have delivered unto Satan, that they may learn not to blaspheme. Chapter 2. I exhort therefore that first of all, supplications, prayers, intercessions, and giving of thanks be made for all men, for kings and for all that are in authority, that we may lead a quiet and peaceable life in all godliness and honesty. For this is good and acceptable in the sight of God our Savior, who will have all men to be saved and to come unto the knowledge of the truth. For there is one God, and one mediator between God and men, the man Christ Jesus, who gave himself a ransom for all, to be testified in due time. Whereunto I am ordained a preacher and an apostle, I speak the truth in Christ and lie not, a teacher of the Gentiles in faith and verity. I will, therefore, that men pray everywhere, lifting up holy hands without wrath and doubting. In like manner also that women adorn themselves in modest apparel, with shamefacedness and sobriety, not with broidered hair, or gold, or pearls, or costly array, but, which becometh women professing godliness, with good works. Let the woman learn in silence with all subjection. But I suffer not a woman to teach, nor to usurp authority over the man, but to be in silence. For Adam was first formed, then Eve. And Adam was not deceived, but the woman being deceived was in the transgression. Notwithstanding, she shall be saved in childbearing, if they continue in faith and charity and holiness with sobriety. Chapter 3. This is a true saying. If a man desire the office of a bishop, he desireth a good work. A bishop, then, must be blameless, the husband of one wife, vigilant, sober, of good behavior, given to hospitality, apt to teach, not given to wine, no striker, not greedy of filthy lucre, but patient, not a brawler, not covetous, one that ruleth well his own house, having his children in subjection with all gravity. For if a man know not how to rule his own house, how shall he take care of the church of God? Not a novice, lest being lifted up with pride, he fall into the condemnation of the devil.
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That's right. We're going to fly. One day it's going to be over. 1 Corinthians 15:51, behold, I show you a mystery. We shall not all sleep, but we shall all be changed. In a moment, in a twinkling of an eye. You know, they've measured a twinkling of an eye. It's like 0.003 seconds. That's how, or 0.0003 seconds. That's how quick we're going to be in the presence of the Lord. Paul, under the inspiration of the Holy Spirit, said to be absent from the body is to be present with the Lord. It's almost like right here in front of us is the spiritual world. We can't see it, but we're going to be in his presence in a moment, in a twinkling of an eye, at the last trump, for the trumpet shall sound, and the dead shall be raised incorruptible, and we shall be changed. For this corruptible must put on incorruption, and this mortal must put on immortality. So when this corruptible shall have put on incorruption, and this mortal shall have put on immortality, then shall be brought to pass the saying that is written, death is swallowed up in victory. There'll be no more death. It's nothing but life eternal with our Lord and Savior, Jesus Christ. Family Harmon War, we are going to fly. Here we go, the gospel messengers, John 3:16. Sisters of faith, it's through the blood.

blizzard was a-setting in. A little boy was a-selling newspapers on the corner as the people were passing by, trying to hurry home to their warm homes, for they'd be in and out of the cold. And the little boy was so cold, and he wasn't selling very many papers. He walked up to a policeman, and he said, "Mister, you wouldn't happen to know where a poor boy could find a warm place to sleep tonight, do you?" He said, "You see, I live in a box up around the corner there down the alley. Gets awful cold in there of a night. Sure would be nice to have a warm place to stay." Policeman looked down at the little boy, and he said, "You go down the street to that big white house down yonder, and you knock on the door. When they come to the door, you just say, 3:16, and they'll let you in." So he did. Walked up the steps to the door, and he knocked on the door.

later, she came back and she asked him, he said, "Are you hungry?" And he said, "Well, just a little. I haven't eaten in a couple of days, and I guess I could stand a little bit of food." So she took him into the kitchen.

big old Bible, and she sat down in front of him. She looked up at him, and she said, "Do you understand John 3:16? He said, "No, ma'am, I don't. The first time I ever heard it was last night when the policeman told me to use it." So she opened the Bible to John 3:16, and she began to explain to him Jesus. Right there in front of that big old fireplace, he gave his heart and his life.

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1: With SRN News, I'm Jason Walker. House Minority Leader says he'd like to see some major changes in the highest court in the land.
2: The idea of overhauling the Supreme Court is something House Minority Leader Hakeem Jeffries is eyeing.
3: In my view, dramatic Supreme Court reform is necessary.
2: He was speaking Thursday at the National Association of Black Journalists Convention in Atlanta.
3: The conservative right-wing majority on the Supreme Court has become, you know, basically a subsidiary of the MAGA Republican Party.
2: Jeffries says several options are on the table. He also says Democrats still want to pass the Voting Rights Act and that the party would overhaul congressional procedures to do that. In Atlanta, I'm Julie Walker.
1: Trump White House says countries are routing exports through other nations to avoid U.S. tariffs, causing tax revenue losses up to $26 billion a year. White House trade advisor Peter Navarro says China launders exports through more than 40 countries. Tech issues slowing the vote count in a key Democratic primary earlier this week.
4: Wisconsin's Democratic primary for governor was marked by major technical problems and delays. In Milwaukee, officials loaded the wrong USB drives containing audit logs instead of actual results, causing significant delays. Greene County also faced server failures that held up reporting. Network election analysts were left visibly frustrated on air as the glitches unfolded. The problems came as socialist candidate Francesca Hong lost to David Crowley. Willie Nelson, Washington.
1: Wholesale inflation dropping last month as gas prices reversed some of their Ron War spike and other costs also cooled. A sign that consumer inflation could go lower in the months ahead. Labor Department's producer price index rose 4.7% in July. This is SRN News. A new study is asking Americans how they feel about churches. Here's Michael Harrington.
5: It comes from the Barna Group, and the big takeaway is that amongst the general public, small is better. The Barna poll finds 61% of Americans say they have a high level of trust in small, local houses of worship, compared to 31% who trust megachurches. People are a lot more likely to say they trust their local pastor than famous clergymen with a national profile. A lot of respondents put their level of trust in churches right up there with family. Michael Harrington reporting.
1: A number of social issues are being decided by state residents at the ballot box. In November, voters in almost every state will have the opportunity to amend the language of their state constitution. Abortion and transgenderism frequently the object of referendums, and this fall will be no exception. Recent years, 100 amendments have been voted on in each cycle. This is SRN News. A major recall.
6: Kahlúlé has recalled about 250,000 mini fridges due to fire and burn hazards. The Consumer Product Safety Commission says the recall affects certain 10-liter and 15-liter mini fridges that have an electric switch that can short circuit. Consumers are urged to stop using the recalled mini fridges immediately. The company has received at least 19 reports of the products overheating or catching fire, causing more than $80,000 in property damage. The recall covers older model mini fridges sold between January of 2019 and October of 2024. I'm Mike Hempen.
1: Well, with parents sending the kiddos back to school, along comes, let's say, quite a shock. Footwear is getting very expensive. One expert says families are being choosy now when buying back-to-school shoes. More details, srnnews.com.

Amen. Jesus is leading his children home. That's all I can tell you. I hope he's leading you today. It's a joy to know that Christ is one day going to come and call us home. But until then, we need to be doing this. Verse 58, 1 Corinthians chapter 15, verse 58. Therefore, my beloved brethren, be ye steadfast, unmovable, always abounding in the work of the Lord, for as much as ye know that your labor is not in vain in the Lord. Can I tell you, the only thing that's going to count is what you did for Jesus. Everything else is going to be burnt up. Amen. Oh my. The Williamsons, Jesus leading his children home, Wisnuts, faithful. I'm glad he's faithful. When I read the Bible from cover to cover, or from the beginning to the end, you see the faithfulness of God. He's faithful. And then, of course, the Wilburns, tell it again. It's 15 minutes after 2, Friday, August 14th, year of the Lord, 2026. Prayer time coming up here at the 240 mark. Then at 3 o'clock, the old-time preaching hour, Pastor LaVon Boatner preaching, every dog is going to have its day. Yes, every dog is going to have its day. You know, it's a fearful thing to fall into the hands of the living God. 76 degrees outside still here in Greenville, South Carolina. We do have a heat advisory in effect until tonight, but through the morning hours, partly cloudy, a low of 74. Today, Friday, mostly sunny, then a 30% chance of thunderstorms, a high of 96. Tonight, partly cloudy, a low of 75. Saturday, sunny, then a 30% chance of thunderstorms later in the day, a high of 96 degrees. 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She sponsors in memory of her father, Tim Rhodes, on his birthday. 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He attends Truth Missionary Baptist Church and would like to invite all to their services. Their pastor is Sammy K. Sr. and their assistant pastor is Sammy K. Jr. They're located at 200 Saluda Dam Road, Greenville, South Carolina. 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Coming up next, Victorious Valley, He Means the World to Me. One by one, Somewhere in Glory Land, West Coast Quartet, There Is a River, and then the Cathedrals. Don't you just feel like shouting sometimes? Glory, hallelujah, praise God. Amen. Thank you, Lord. Oh, what a joy to have the freedom that we have in Christ Jesus. Here we go with Victorious Valley. He means the world to me.

0: and their number is 269-5576. That's 269-5576. 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
1: With SRN News, I'm Jason Walker. It has been a very rough stretch this week for millions of people in Illinois, Ohio, and Indiana. Violent weather has gone from bad to worse, especially in the Hoosier State. In Cambridge City, Indiana, Governor Mike Braun says they're deploying federal resources to help for storm and flood response.
2: We've got the National Guard involved up in the Northwest because of all the debris, trees down everywhere. Here, there'll be a Black Hawk helicopter. Stay on call because, sadly, the forecast says we could get 2 to 4 more inches down here.
1: And the governor says the entire state has been affected adversely.
2: It is one of the biggest weather events we've had in Indiana, mostly due to the number of counties impacted. Up in the Northwest, 99-mile-an-hour winds in Gary, Indiana. Lake County, it dropped a lot of rain and wind on the way down. This part of the state, 3 or 4 counties got definitely hit the worst when it comes to rain and flood damage.
1: Wholesale inflation cooling last month.
3: The Labor Department's Producer Price Index, which measures inflation before it reaches shoppers, rose 4.7% in July compared with a year ago. That's down from the 5.5% increase reported in June. On a month-to-month basis, wholesale prices were flat in July after a slight decline of 0.1% the previous month. Core trends also moderated. Excluding volatile food and energy costs, the core producer price measure climbed 4.2% over the year, easing from 4.7% in June. Bernie Bennett, Washington.
1: A company that operates a nationwide network of automated cameras that record license plate numbers, making some changes. Block Safety says the move is intended to quell a number of privacy concerns. This is SRN News.
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Well, I feel like shouting, glory to the Lord. Amen. All power, glory, and honor belongs to the Lord Jesus Christ. The cathedrals, I feel like shouting. West Coast Quartet, There Is a River. Prior to the news, here we go with the Old Friends Quartet. Jesus Christ, My Lord, the Gospel Plowboys. When I Wake Up to Sleep No More. Billy Kelly Up in Beulah Land, 2:40 prayer time. Dixie Melody Boys. When I Lay My Burdens Down, Anchorman Sitting at the Feet of Jesus, and the Old Time Preaching Hour, Pastor LeVon Boatner, Every Dog Is Gonna Have Its Day.

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1: Well, I trust you pitched your tent up in Beulah Land. We're going to a wedding, and it's right around the corner. We're much closer today when Paul was preaching, and those disciples, and even the prophets. Hey, can I tell you something? They were looking. Israel's looking for a king. Then, of course, he came as a Savior to save them from their sins, and us as well, because he had greater plans. But Paul was looking for the coming of the Lord in his day. He thought he'd be then. Can I tell you, we're much closer today than we were back then. I can tell you that. I don't know the day nor the hour, and I'm not going to give you a thought or a date, because I can't do that. Only the Father in heaven, and I believe Jesus knows today because he's with the Father, but he's going to say, go get your bride, go get the church. Hey, and one day he's going to come in the clouds and call us home. Welcome to the 240 prayer time. Thank God for the power of the cross. How about that? And we do want to encourage you to pray along with us if you like to. And that's the invitation. We're in divine attributes right now. Yesterday we talked about his omnipotence, his omnipotent hand, his omnipotent person. He is the Almighty God. He is the creator of all. He is the most powerful one. Even when I was in my sin and I opposed God, I did not want to deal with God. But you got people today that will raise their fist to heaven and shake their fist at him and tempt him and have contempt for him and all these things, these wicked hands. I don't understand. I couldn't do that when I was a sinner. I knew better than that, and I knew my place. Think about that. Amen. But he's the all-powerful, mighty God over nature, over death, over demons, over disease, over everything. He is the one that's in charge. Today, we're going to start with his omniscience. And it says, now we are sure that thou knowest all things. Let me just read what John 16, 13 has to say. He says, now are we sure that thou knowest all things and needest not that any man should ask thee? By this we believe that thou camest forth from God. John 16, 30 is what that says. Now are we sure that thou knowest all things and needest not that any man should ask thee? By this we believe that thou camest forth from God. That's his omniscience. And then Peter said unto him, Lord, thou knowest all things. Thou knowest that I love thee. You remember there in John 21, when he was being restored from his place, he says, so when they had dined, Jesus said unto Peter, Simon, son of Jonas, lovest thou me more than these? He saith unto him, yea, Lord, thou knowest that I love thee. He saith unto him, feed my lambs. So God and Christ, they know all things. They're one and the same. Let's go to Matthew chapter 9 real quick. Let's read what it says here in chapter 9, verse 4 of Matthew. We're getting there one way or another. Here we go. 9:4. It says, and Jesus, knowing their thoughts, there it is, said, wherefore think ye evil in your hearts? Can I tell you, he knows your thoughts, he knows your uprisings, he knows your downsittings. As a matter of fact, let's just take a trip over here to Psalms 139. Y'all know this Psalms, I would think. Psalms 139, Proverbs, Psalms 118. Here we go, we're getting there. How about this? Are you ready? Let's say this. O Lord, thou hast searched me and known me. Thou knowest my downsitting, mine uprising. Thou understandest my thoughts afar off. Thou compassest my path and my lying down and art acquainted with all my ways. For there is not a word in my tongue, but lo, O Lord, thou knowest it altogether. Thou hast beset me behind and before and laid thine hand upon me. Such knowledge is too wonderful for me. It is high, I cannot attain thee, contain it. Whither shall I go from thy spirit, or whither shall I flee from thy presence? If I ascend up into heaven, thou art there. If I make my bed in hell, behold, thou art there. If I take the wings of the morning and dwell on the uttermost parts of the sea, even there shall thy hand lead me, and thy right hand shall hold me. If I say, surely the darkness shall cover me, even the night shall be light about me. Yea, the darkness hideth not from thee, but the night shineth as the day. The darkness and the light are both alike to thee. You know why? Light dispels darkness. For thou hast possessed my reins. Thou hast covered me in my mother's womb. I will praise thee, for I am fearfully and wonderfully made. Marvelous are thy works, and that my soul knoweth right well. My substance was not hid from thee when I was made in secret and curiously wrought in the lowest parts of the earth. Father, we come before your throne of grace this morning, and we thank you that you know all about us. You knew us when we were in the womb. You knew us when we were being conceived. You knew the whole picture of our life, and it's all there. You have given us a DNA. You have given us all these things to enjoy. Had you not known, Lord, we wouldn't be here today. But you have fearfully and wonderfully made our bodies and made them functioning with the heart that pumps, the liver, the pancreas, the kidneys, our digestive system, our muscles, our sinews, our bones, our nerves, our vessels, our blood vessels, veins, capillaries, and all that goes in that's involved, our tendons and ligaments in our bodies, that we might perform today, that we might be able to do wondrous things for you today, to bless you with our hands and our feet and our eyes and our ears, our mouths, our thoughts. Oh, you know our thoughts afar off, Father. Help us today. Help us, Lord, to realize your presence is here. There's nothing that you do not know, because you know everything. You're omniscient, Lord. You're omniscient. You're the all-knowing God. So why don't you search us, O God, and try us. Search our hearts and try us, Lord. Know our thoughts and see if there be any wicked way in us. Help us this morning, Lord. Father, I want to lift up the many women that might be listening right now. Who made a bad decision one time in their lives. Of course, we've all have. But I want to pray for those that have literally gave their child over in abortion, Lord. Oh, God in heaven, I pray, Lord, that you would maybe help that one that might be struggling right now, Lord, with the fact that she knows what she's done is wrong. She's a born-again believer at this time, but it's still hinders her sometimes. I pray, Lord, that you would give that peace that passes understanding, and that you would help that heart to realize that she's been forgiven. Yes, we have scars. Sometimes in all our lives, the things and decisions we have made affect our thoughts at times, affects our walk. But Lord, there's no sin that's so great where grace cannot abound much more. And I pray, Lord, that you would give that young lady the grace and mercy tonight, and help their hearts, their inner man, realize they've been forgiven. They've been washed. And Father, maybe they could help someone else going through the same situation. Maybe they could help a young girl who made some bad choices and is being persuaded that it's okay to abort your child, to kill your child because of your indiscretion. But Lord, it's not. I pray, Lord, that you'd work in their lives and their hearts, Lord. I pray you'd save that one that's really having a bad time right now. And I pray, Lord, that you would stop what's taking place in Massachusetts tonight, Lord. That governor signed a bill that they can abort a child all the way up to the birth. That is murder. That is murder, Father. I pray, Lord, that you would deal with this situation. We've got people in authority today, Lord, that are trying to overthrow what the courts have decided. And it ought not even be what the courts decided, Lord. It's a fact that that's a living child. It's a living being upon conception. But they do this, Lord, in the name of lust, careers. I just pray, Lord, that you'd help that one tonight. It's difficult to pray about these things, Father, because we don't know how to pray. But I know, Lord, you know. And I pray, Lord, that you would stop that one that's getting ready to do that, Lord. And then, Father, we want to pray for our children, Lord. We have many listeners that have children that are lost. God, I just pray that you would help them to see the need and that you, Father, would draw them to Jesus Christ. They're in Christian homes, Lord. They're not saved. I was brought up in a Christian home. I didn't get saved till I was 30, Father. Lord, I pray that you'd reach them while they're young, Lord. That's when their most important time of their lives. That they wouldn't be caught up in the things of the world. They wouldn't listen to their friends. Who's going to lead them astray? Oh, that you'd put good people in their lives. Good young people that know the truth, that walk with you, Lord. But we pray for these families with lost children. We thank you for the families that have children that are saved and born again, that serve you, Lord. We have many in our churches. It's a joy to go into the many churches I've been in and see the young people singing and enjoying and praising you, Lord, serving you. But Father, we pray for that one that comes from a broken family, Lord. There's many tonight that maybe went to bed hungry. It ought not to be in our country, but I know in the world as well, there's many tonight that have gone to bed hungry. Maybe they're not sleeping in a bed like we do, but they're sleeping on a mat or some type of a bamboo thing. Whatever the case may be, Lord, I pray that you'd be with them tonight and that you'd comfort them and help them. And that if it be your will, deliver them from that. Now, Father, let the words of our mouth, the meditation of our heart, be acceptable in thy sight, O Lord, our strength and our Redeemer. And we'll thank and praise you in Jesus' name. Amen and amen.

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1: The message of which you are about to hear was preached by Dr. LaVon Boatner. The title of this message is Every Dog is Gonna Have Its Day. And the text that Dr. LaVon Boatner chose for this message, the book of 1 Samuel, chapter 17, verse 43. This message was originally preached at the Greer Baptist Camp Meeting on July 8, 1999. After some good singing, you will hear the message preached by Dr. LaVon Boatner, Every Dog is Gonna Have Its Day.
2: Father in heaven, we bow to thank you for this privilege to be nigh under this tabernacle, be in this camp meeting tonight. Lord, we thank you for the history of the Greer Baptist Camp Meeting and how many souls it's blessed down through the years and every person that's had a part in it. We thank you for Brother Joe here tonight, Lord, that's carrying it on, and we thank you for that. And Lord, we pray that the power of the Holy Ghost might help God's man preach tonight. Make it easy for him. Lord, drive out every opposing power. Everything, Lord, that would usurp authority against the Lord Jesus. May the power of the Holy Ghost drive it out tonight. Oh, God, have your way, Lord, tonight. And all that you do, we'll be careful to praise you and honor you for it. Jesus' sweet name we pray. Amen.
3: Amen. Thank you. You may be seated. The choir is going to sing for you.

0: How many ready for the preaching of the Word of God? Come on, Brother Boltner, and get your mic hooked up. We appreciate this man of God. We appreciate his messages. How many are still looking for them wagon tracks? And then on Tuesday night, what a wonderful message. And then last night, we changed doctors and got to the right doctor. And I'm glad Jesus is right, isn't he? How many is going to pray for this dear man of God now as he comes and preaches? Brother LaVon Boltner, preach, Doc. We love you. Appreciate you, brother.
1: Thank you, Brother Joe. It's a joy to be back here tonight. I thank the good Lord for another good day and for the good choir tonight and for the good specials. I'm glad that I'm sealed. I thank God for that. I'd hate to not know that tonight. That'd be a miserable life to live. I'm glad there's some things that we can know. And so I bless the Lord for what we do know tonight. And so God's been good to us. And I bless Him and praise Him for it. And I appreciate you coming tonight. And sitting out in the heat, but I'll tell you, if you want to meet with God, it'll be worth the trip. Amen. If God will come by and touch us, and He's already blessed my heart tonight, so you pray that God would help us again tonight from the good Word of God. Turn in your Bibles to the book of 1 Samuel, 1 Samuel chapter number 17 and verse number 43. Blessed Heavenly Father,
2: bless you, Lord.
1: God, as I bow again this evening in the lovely name of the Lord Jesus, with thanksgiving in my heart, thanking you, dear God,
2: yes, Lord,
1: for this good day. God, how that you've allowed us to come back again tonight, gather around the good singing, gather around the Scripture, and God, I pray that the Spirit of God would take control. And dear God, that you'd help us again tonight. God, encourage your children. And Lord, we know that there's a lot of trials and troubles. And Lord, we don't know all the trouble that's under this tabernacle tonight. But I'm so glad that the eyes of God is upon us. And you know every need that we have. I pray now, dear Heavenly Father, that you'd make preaching easy. May the good will of God be done in this service tonight in every heart. And we'll be careful to thank you and to praise you for all that you do. For we ask it in Christ's name. For Christ's sake, I pray. Amen and amen.
2: Bless the man of God.
1: 1 Samuel 17. And verse number 43, the Bible says, "And the Philistine said unto David, Am I a dog, that thou should comest to me with staves? The Philistine cursed David by his gods." I'm interested in this phrase.
2: Yeah.
1: Am I a dog? I want to preach on this subject for a few minutes tonight. Every dog is going to have his day. We've all had dealings with dogs. And we all, some of us own dogs, and we've had dealings with hunting dogs and all other kind of dogs. And in our Bible, God deals with dogs. And here we see that there is a king that's going to have to deal with some dogs. And could I say to you that one day every one of us is going to face the king? We're going to face the king one of these days. And we find in this Bible where that there were some dogs that had to face the king. But I'm glad that God has made preparation that we can face the king and face him right one day. I'm proud for that. But there's one sure thing about it. It's an old saying, but every dog is going to have his day. You can write that down. It's coming, whether you think it is or not, but it will come around. Just as sure as you're alive tonight, it will come by. Three things and I'm through. First of all, in our verse, the Bible says, "And the Philistine said unto David, Am I a dog, that thou comest to me with staves?" The Philistine cursed David by his gods. First of all, let's look at the champion dog. Now, he's a champion. The Bible tells us that he is a champion, and there's some things about this dog. He said, "Am I a dog?" And until we realize what we are, there's no way that we can get any help. He couldn't get no help. He said, "Am I a dog?" As long as we ask that question, there's no way that we can have any help whatsoever. But you'll find here in verse number 44 that he is a bragging dog. "And the Philistine said to David, Come to me, and I'll give thy flesh unto the fowls of the air and to the beast of the field." He's a bragging dog. I know some bragging dogs. I've met a lot of bragging dogs. And so here he's faced in one that is a bragging dog. But then you'll find in verse number 4 that he is a big dog. There went out a champion out of the camp of the Philistines named Goliath of Gath, whose height was 6 cubits and a span. That's a big dog. Yeah, he's a big dog. I know some big dogs. I've met a lot of bragging dogs, and I've met a lot of big dogs. And then it says in verse number 10 that he is a bluffing dog. "And the Philistine said, I defy the armies of Israel this day. Give me a man that we may fight together." Well, I've met a lot of big dogs, and I've met a lot of bragging dogs, and I've met a lot of bluffing dogs. And so he is a bluffing dog. And he'd bluff everybody he can, everybody he could. And I remember growing up, there'd be a lot of bluffing dogs, and they'd dare you to do things. And you'd take a dare. But if he ever double dog dared you, the fight is on. So that's what he's doing, really, Brother Lance. He's standing over there, and he's double dog daring him to send somebody over there and to fight with him, because he is the champion. Now, he is the greatest. Not only is he the greatest, but he's never been beat. Nobody's ever beat him. He has never lost a battle. So he is the champion, and he's defying the armies of God, and he's daring them to fight with him. And he is a trained champion. He's a trained champion. He's a threatening champion. So he's been trained to fight. That's all he's ever done, is that he is trained for that. Verse number 33. "Saul said to David, Thou'rt not able to go against this Philistine to fight with him, for thou art but a youth. And he a man of war from his youth." He's a trained champion. That's all he's ever done is fight. And so the king tells David, said, "You can't fight him." Said, "He comes from a fighting family." But David said, "That don't bother me. I come with a fighting father. I'm glad, thank God, that he didn't come by himself. I'm glad we're not in this battle by ourselves. It don't make no difference how big he is. Just makes him easier to hit. Hallelujah. He is a big dog. He's a dragon dog. But I'll tell you, here's a fellow that's fixing to put his lights out. I'm saying to you, thank God, I'm glad that I'm walking with one that's bigger than anything that I'm going to run up on or anything I'm going to face. I'm not in this thing by myself. Thank God I got in it to stay. And God's walking with me. This is not my battle, but it's the Lord's. So he is a champion dog. But you'll find that the champion died at the hand of the king. So I'll tell you, don't ever think that you are a big dog and nobody can ever put your lights out. You'll run up on a little fella that hits you so fast, you'll say, y'all quit. So every dog's going to have his day. Champion dog. 2 Samuel chapter number 9 and verse number 8. We're going to look at a crippled dog. It says in verse number 8, and he bowed himself and said, what is thy servant that thou should look upon such a dead dog as I am? Now the champion dog said, am I a dog? But the crippled dog said, I am a dog. There's a big difference in am I a dog or I am a dog. The champion couldn't get any help because he didn't know what he was. But I'll tell you, the crippled dog can get some help because he knows what he is. He says, I am a crippled dog. That's the reason why that I stand saved tonight. Is because I recognize myself before a righteous and a holy God as a crippled dog. And you can get help when you find out what you are and where that you are. Now here,

0: Or the king said unto him, where is he? And Ziba said unto the king, behold, he is in the house of Mashar, in the son of Amiel in Lodibar. And so here we see that the crippled dog is found by the pointing out of the Holy Ghost. That's the way that he found him. He asked the Holy Ghost of the servant, he said, where is he at? He said, I know where he's at. And the Holy Ghost told on him and told, where is that? I'm glad, thank God, I was found one night by the pointing out of the Holy Ghost. The king asked the Holy Ghost, said, where is that crippled dog at? He said, I know where he's at. You've been found by the pointing out of the Holy Ghost of God. He knew where you was. So he is found by the pointing out of the Holy Ghost. And then it says in verse number 5, then King David sent and fetched him out of the house of Mashar, the son of Amiel in Lodibar. We see that he's found by the pointing out of the Holy Ghost, but he's fetched by the power of the Holy Ghost. Boy, I'm glad, thank God, that you found me. He fetched me. That same is sent after me. Boy, I'm glad, thank God, that he sent after me. King's chariot rolled up to the doghouse. King's chariot come rolling through town, stopped in front of a crippled dog's house and said, I've come after you. And he loaded me in the chariot, a crippled dog that couldn't walk and couldn't help myself. The king sent somebody to load me up in the king's chariot. Hallelujah. Every dog's going to have his day. He's crippled from a fall. Somebody fell and crippled him. We're all crippled by a fall. Somebody fell, crippled us.
1: Lord,
0: so he's found and he's fetched. Verse number 7. And David said unto him, fear not. So the crippled dog is favored by the peace of the Holy Ghost. He said, you ain't got a thing to be afraid of. Boy, I'm glad, thank God, that I ain't got a thing to be afraid of tonight, because he found me and he fetched me and he's favored me. Thank God, in the peace of the Holy Ghost, there's peace down in my heart tonight. Thank God, I'm glad I'm a crippled dog, but I'm headed somewhere. So he was found and fetched and favored by the Holy Ghost. Verse number 7 again. David said unto him, fear not, for I will surely show thee kindness for Jonathan thy father's sake. We'll restore all the land of Saul thy father, and thou shalt eat bread at my table continually. He's found, he's fetched, he's favored, he's fed in the presence of the Holy Ghost. Ziba's still there in the presence of the Holy Ghost. Well, I'm glad, thank God, that we're doing all right tonight. We're sitting around the king's table because of the good grace of God that sent the Holy Ghost where we were, loaded us up down yonder in Lodibar and brought us to the king's house, set us at the king's table. He's sitting at the king's table. You can't tell there's one thing wrong with him, because you can just see from here up, he just looks like everybody else. You can't tell there's anything wrong with him sitting at the king's table. But I like what they talked about. They begin to talk, and the king began to talk to him.

0: He never did talk about him ever being crippled. Hello? He never did say to him, "Why, you crippled outfit." He never did say, "Why, you crippled, you ought to be in hell." He never did mention him ever being. Read it. He never did mention him ever being crippled. I'll tell you, he knew that he'd been crippled. He knew that, but he never brought it up. I'll tell you, Brother Lance, since the day the king sent the chariot down to the doghouse and picked me up and carried me to the king's house, the king has talked to me about a lot of things, but he's never brought it up that I was ever crippled. He's never one time ever said, "Do you ever remember when you was down yonder in that flea bag doghouse?" He's never brought it up. They just always talk about somebody else. They just always talked about Jonathan. They just always talked about the one that made it possible for him being out of the doghouse in the king's house. They just always talked about him, and the king never brought it up. I'm glad, thank God, when me and the king talk, we just talk about the one that made it possible for me to get out of the doghouse and get in the big house. Hallelujah! I'm glad I got a Jonathan that made it possible. We have somebody to talk about tonight. That's the reason we're where we are tonight. It's because of somebody else. We never would have made it on our own. I'm glad he sent for me. He found me and fetched me and favored me. And he's a feeding me real good. He's a taking care of me. You have a dog. Gonna have his day. You have a dog. Gonna have his day. Champion dog died at the hand of the king. Crippled dog dined at the house of the king. Boy, I'm glad. Thank God. Thank God that we are headed to the big house. Well, I'm glad that I don't have to fear facing the king, because I'm not going to die at the hand of the king. No, thank God I'm going to die at the house with the king. In your Bible, in Matthew 15, begin in verse number 21. One more dog and I'm through. It says in Matthew 15 and verse number 21, "Then Jesus went thence and departed in the coast of Tyre and Sidon. Behold, a woman of Canaan came out of the same coast and cried unto him, saying, Have mercy on me, O Lord, thou son of David. My daughter is grievously vexed with the devil. But he answered her not a word. His disciples came and besought him, saying, Send her away, for she crieth after us. But he answered and said, I'm not sent unto the lost sheep. I'm not sent but unto the lost sheep of the house of Israel. Then came she and worshipped him, saying, Lord, help me. And he answered and said, It is not meet to take the children's bread and cast it to the dogs.
1: Right.
0: And she said, truth, Lord. Yet the dogs eat of the crumbs which fall from their master's table. Then Jesus answered and said unto her, O woman, great is thy faith. Be it unto thee even as thou wilt. And her daughter was made whole from that very hour. Now we looked at the champion dog. Looked at the crippled dog. Now we're going to look at the crumb-begging dog. The champion dog died at the hand of the king. Crippled dog dined at the house of the king. But the crumb-begging dog's desires were met by the hand of the king. Boy, I'm glad, thank God, that God has got something. God's got something for an old Gentile dog. Says in verse number 27, she's a truthful dog. She said, truth, Lord. Said, you're telling the truth. Said, that's the way it is. But in verse number 28, she's a trusting dog. Son, she'd trust him anyway. And then you'll find that she is a poor dog. And there's something about a poor dog. A poor dog knows where the bread's at. And the disciples told him, said, we just can't get rid of her. I'll tell you, when a poor dog finds bread, when a poor dog finds where there's plenty falling off the table, you absolutely can't run him off. You can't get rid of him. If there's plenty falling off the table, I'm not talking about on the table. I'm talking about off the table. That's falling off the table. You can't run a poor dog off when he finds bread. So he's a poor dog, but he is a persistent dog. He just hung around. I'll tell you, you get to a place where there's plenty of bread, you'll just hang around. Just can't get rid of you, you'll just hang around there. There's something about the way that the Lord Jesus responded to this woman's plea. He was silent. Then he refused. Then he seemed to rebuke her. But then he rewarded her. But the question is, why did he not answer as soon as she asked? One reason being is her being a Gentile. And she come to him on Jewish terms, calling him the son of David. Gentiles are not saved by first becoming Jews. So she cried out to him as the son of David, and he refused. But I'll tell you, when she said, Lord, when she said, Lord, help me, I'll tell you, Jew, Gentile, big dog, little dog, poor dog, son, when you get to the place and you say, Lord, why don't you help me, Lord? Son, I'll tell you, that's anybody's terms. That's my terms. That's God's terms. He'll answer you when you say, Lord, help me. So here's a crumb-begging dog that needs help bad. When I was a boy, my daddy had hunting dogs, had fox dogs, running walkers. that they run Fox with. And Brother Phil, I was a little boy, and I'd beg Daddy, I said, let me go with you, and they'd run them at night. Sometime he'd let me go. And we lived way back in the country, and we had no vehicle, and some of Daddy's friends had come from town that had a pickup. And sometime they'd load the dogs in the truck and take them and turn them loose, and sometime when they didn't come, and they'd lead them with chains on them and walk and carry them. They always carry them to a certain big hill where they could hear them all the way around. And if the men come from town with a truck, we'd load them up and carry them and turn them loose. But when they'd get to where they was going to hunt, they wouldn't turn all of them loose at one time. They'd turn one dog loose they call a strike dog. And they'd hold all the rest of the dogs till the old strike dog barked. Because he wouldn't run nothing but a fox. He wouldn't run nothing else. They'd hold all the rest of them, and while they was waiting for the old strike dog to strike, I'd listen to them talk. And they'd be talking about different dogs, and they'd say, well, what about that dog? And ever who owned him would say, well, he's a good old dog, but he's trashy. Said he's trashy. And he said, well, what's trashy? He said, oh, said he'll run anything. Hello? Said he'll run anything. Said he'll run the first thing he comes across. He'll run a rabbit. He'll run a possum. He'll run a coon. He'll run a skunk. He'll run anything. I know some trashy dogs. They'll take after the first thing that comes along. They'll take after anything that comes along. If they ain't got a strike dog, they'll run anything that comes along. And then they'd be talking about another dog, and they'd say, well, Mr. Boatner said, what about that old dog? He'd say, oh, he's a good old dog, but he's mouthy. Said he's real mouthy. Said he barks too much. Said he will bark at anything. And all that barking, he said, just messes up all the rest of the dogs. I know some mouthy dogs. Barks at anything comes along. Something don't come along, they'll just bark at nothing. Keep all the rest of the dogs disturbed and get all the rest of the dogs barking at nothing and about nothing. Said he's too mouthy. Said, well, said, what about that old dog? Said, well, said, he's a pretty good old dog, but he's too scrappy. Said, he'll start something. Said, you can't let him be around other dogs. Said, he'll start something. He'll stir up something. I know some scrappy dogs. They'll start something regardless. They can start something by themselves. You don't have to let them be with nobody. They'll start something. So they'd be talking about all of these dogs. About that time, those strack dogs would bark. And they'd wait about 5 minutes, and they'd say, well, he's on a fox. Turn them all loose. And they'd turn all of them loose, and they'd go to bark in time to unsnap the chain. Headed to the strack dog, and after a while they'd all get in there and get lined out. And boy, they'd be a running, and on over about midnight, you'd hear one way behind the pack howling. I'd ask my daddy, I said, what's wrong with that dog? He'd say, he's howling out. I said, what you mean howling out? He'd say, he can't take it. Said he's howling out of the race. Said he can't take it. One beaver a little bit, he'd come trotting up to the fire and lay down. Go to sleep. One be long, you'd hear another and howl out. And I'd ask him, I said, what makes them howl out? He said, they ain't been eating right. Said, that's the reason why they're howling out. They ain't been eating right and they can't stay in the race. They can't take it. Said, when the running gets rough, they can't take it. They'd howl out and come lay down by the fire. I know some dogs that's howled out. When it really got down to where things got rough and you needed them to stay in the race, they howled out, went to the fire, laid down, went to sleep. Boy, I'll tell you, the rest of the pack could hang in there. My God, they'd keep a running. They'd keep a running. And after a while, Brother Lance, they'd get out of here and they'd go over the mountain and get to where you couldn't hardly hear them. And they'd get across the creek and they'd be the other side of some bad briar patches that they'd run through. And every once in a while, it seemed like they'd quit. My dad did walk away from the fire where he could hear real good. And he'd holler to them. And every time he'd holler to them and they'd hear him, they'd pick it up again. But I say to you tonight, we may have to run across the creek. We may have to run through some briar patches. We may have to go over the mountain. Get to where we think, don't nobody know where we at. But every once in a while, if I hear my daddy holler, thank God I'll keep her going. For the glory of God, I'll run through the briars. I'll run across the mountain as long as I can hear him every once in a while. They'd stay with it. Way after a while, they'd get him out of the briars. And they'd start coming back round the mountain. And they'd get back down where the running is good. Son, they'd all be lined out running, going down across the bottom. And they'd begin to talk. And they'd name every dog. They'd know which one is ahead, which one is running next. And they knew every dog, and they knew every position that they're running in. Did I say to you tonight that there's a God in the glory world that knows where you're running at? He knows your position. He knows what's going on. You just listen. He's going to holler at you every once in a while and keep you in the race. After they done come through the briars and across the mountain, and they get down and they're running down through the bottom where it's good running. These that's howled out and laying by the fire, they'll get up. And stretch and go to listening. And daddy'd say, son, get the chain and tie them sorry things to that tree. They didn't want to run through the briars. They didn't want to run over the mountain. But when they got it all straightened out, got back where the running is good, they wanted to jump up and take the lead. So everybody could see them cross the road running in the lead, just like they'd been a running all night. I know some dogs that's tied to a tree. Because they howled out back over yonder. And they want to jump right back in the front, walk right in, take right over like ain't nothing happened, and God's got you tied. I'll tell you, when he'll unsnap you is when you're willing to get back in your place where you got out at. But them old true blues is run all night. All night and they're still running. Just about to break a day. Just about time the sun is fixing to come up.
1: Preach, dog.
0: Dad did say, son, get that horn. Said, get that horn and blow them in.
1: Amen. Yeah.
0: Said they've run all night. Said they run through some rough places. And said it's just about to break a day. Said it's time for us to go to the house. Said get the horn and blow them in. Boy, and I'd get the hunting horn. Go to blowing it. One baby, just a few minutes, you'd hear them go to hush. And then in a little bit, Brother Lance had come trotting up. Some of them on three legs. Bloody all over. Cut. Ears are bleeding. Didn't look like it was worth a dime. Didn't look like nobody under God's heaven would want them. And they'd come trotting up. Daddy'd say, load them in the truck. Said, we're going to haul them to the house. I said, what are we going to do with them when we get them to the house? He said, you know them new pens we've been working on?
2: Yes.
0: Them new houses that we've been working on? Said, don't put them in them old pens. Said, put them in them new pens. Said, put them in them new houses. Said, put plenty of good hay in there for them to lay on. Said, all they got to do is just rest and eat. Children, about daylight. We're going to run out of the last briar patch. We're going to cross the last creek. We're going to be scratched up for the last time. The horn's going to blow. We're going to load up and go to the house. Hallelujah. Every dog's going to have his day. All we're going to do is just shout and rest and eat. I'm not a rebel dog. I'm not a run over dog. But I'm a registered dog. Somebody's got papers on me. I don't look like much, but I'm a registered dog. Somebody's got papers on me. I'm not a powerful dog, not a pitiful dog, not a poor dog, but I'm a pet dog. I'm a pet dog. I'm somebody's pet. You let me get scratched up a little bit or hurt, I got somebody that'll pet me. When God had that man to buy me that truck, and I got that fifth wheel trailer way back yonder, Brother Lance, I was at a camp meeting, and we're sitting in there, you know, you can hear in there what people saying outside. There's a bunch of preachers and people walking around outside. A good friend of mine, I heard him say to them other preachers, he said, there ain't but one thing you can say about Boatner. Said he's God's pet. I'm a pet dog. Do you hear me? God, I'm glad when won't nobody pet me. I got a God in the glory world that'll pet me. I'm a pet dog. I'm not a big dog. I'm not a bragging dog. But I'm a bought dog. I'm a bought dog. Now you let a man give $1,500 for a bird dog, he will hurt you over that dog. The one that owns me has got a whole lot more than 1,500 invested in me. And he will hurt you over this dog. I'm a bought dog. Thank God I am a bought dog. You've been saved by the grace of God. You're a bought dog. And your owner will hurt somebody over you. Thing about being a bought dog. Man gives $1,500 for a bird dog. He don't expect him to run rabbits. He expects him to point birds. And our master bought us with a price. And we are expected to do what we're supposed to do. If I give $1,500 for a bird dog and he run a rabbit, I'd catch him and whoop him a long way. You say, well, what's whooping him long? Catch him by the hind leg, cut you a stick, and whoop him long ways. And I'll tell you what your master will do to you. He's bought and paid for you. You don't do what you're supposed to do, he'll whoop you long ways. I done been whooped long ways. It don't take many whoopings like that. Son, I'll tell you, when he says something, it'll put your brakes on. It'll stop you. I'm glad, thank God, that every dog is going to have his day. One of these days, I'll be doggone. His day. Here's a question. How are you going to face the king?
1: Well, that's good.
0: Everybody's going to face the king one day. Right. But the big question is, how are you going to face the king? We all ought to crawl in these shavings tonight. And get to God and thank him that he didn't leave us crippled down yon lowly bar, but that he come got us, brought us to the king's house. We're bought with a price. We ought to give him glory and honor. Every dog gonna have his day. Let us stand. Heads bowed and eyes closed. Brother Lance is coming. Altars open. Preachers are here to help you if you need help tonight. My Father, I want to thank you for the privilege that we've had tonight to look at the Word of God. Thank you, dear Lord. Oh God, a dog, a crumb-begging dog. But God, all we need tonight, if you'd rake us off some crumbs. God, if you'd just rake us off some crumbs off of the table tonight, let us crawl around, eat the crumbs. God, it'd help us to make it along the way. God, we'll never make it if we don't crawl around your table and get some crumbs for the journey. Yes. God, I plead the blood.
3: Yes, Lord Jesus.
0: On the altar call. In Jesus' name. Heads bowed and eyes closed.
4: The message you just heard was preached by Dr. LaVon Boatner. The title of this message is Every Dog is Gonna Have Its Day. And this message was originally preached at the Greer Baptist Camp Meeting on July 8th, 1999.

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1: With SRN News, I'm Jason Walker. Navy sending some much-needed help into the Middle East. Here's Jennifer King.
2: The USS George Washington aircraft carrier is leaving Vietnam and heading toward the Middle East amid reports on supply issues aboard the USS Abraham Lincoln. The Lincoln's one of two U.S. carriers in the Middle East. It set a record for uninterrupted time at sea during its deployment in support of the Iran war. The Navy acknowledges the war has disrupted access to traditional supply hubs in the region and says that led to shortages, which are now being addressed by leadership. I'm Jennifer King.
1: A man charged with killing a top health insurance executive expected to plead guilty as early as Friday. Here's Mike Hempen.
3: A source tells the Associated Press that Luigi Mangione is expected to plead guilty as early as Friday in the federal case accusing him of stalking and killing United Healthcare CEO Brian Thompson. The person speaking anonymously also says it's possible Mangione could change his mind. He's expected to attend a hearing Friday in the case. Mangione is accused of shooting Thompson outside a New York City hotel in December 2024. His lawyers and spokespeople for the Justice Department and Manhattan federal prosecutors have declined to comment. I'm Mike Hempen.
1: Search and rescue teams in Colombia continue efforts to possibly find someone alive in the rubble of Monday's massive 7.4 earthquake. The disaster has claimed the lives of more than 270 people. Hundreds have been injured, and officials say thousands are still missing. Conspiracy theory resurfacing on social media about the quake. Some people blame a research program in Alaska for the disaster by the High Frequency Active Auroral Research Program. Experts say that is pure nonsense. This is SRN News. Does your church welcome the disabled people? Michael Harrington explains.
4: According to the latest poll from Lifeway Research, most Protestant pastors would answer that question with a yes. 73% strongly agree that their congregation is very welcoming to the disabled, and another 25% somewhat agree. The survey also reveals 76% of clergymen believe that all churches should make changes to their buildings, if need be, so that disabled visitors feel comfortable when they attend. Michael Harrington reporting.
1: Pope Leo will meet with survivors of clergy abuse during a four-day trip to France. Next month, it'll include a meeting with French bishops in Lourdes and an interreligious meeting in the border city of Metz. The Pope met with six abuse survivors during his recent trip to Spain, where the Catholic hierarchy only recently began to reckon with the legacy of abuse. This is SRN News. Israeli army sending more troops to the West Bank.
5: In recent months, it's struggled to deal with settler violence carried out by hundreds of extremists who've been carrying out daily attacks on Palestinians. Two families living on the outskirts of the village of Kusra, south of Nablus, say a group of about a dozen settlers has been tormenting them. On Sunday, they blocked the road to their gates and cut off their power and water supplies. The first Israeli soldiers who came to the site prayed with the settlers, an act for which the Israeli military later said they'd be disciplined. Settlements are illegal under international law, but the Israeli government has promoted their recent rapid expansion.
1: BBC's Yolanda Nell reporting. Ebola numbers climbing in Congo. 2,100 people have died. Officials say more than 4,500 cases confirmed. Authorities say many people in the region seem to have a nonchalant attitude about it. More details, srnnews.com.

Well, praise the Lord. Victory is ahead. You're about to climb. Hey, can I tell you something? We're about to fly. Fly away, O Lord. Yes, I'm looking forward to that day when we fly away into the promise, into the presence of Jesus. Oh, what a time. What a joy that's going to be. We talk about it a lot, don't we? But, you know, I think we need to have a heavenly mind. I think we need to be more concerned about going to heaven. We get in that heavenly mind, then everything else around us seems to fall right into place. Do you know what I mean? Here, let me read a verse to you real quick. This should help you out. It says, beloved, now are we the sons of God. That means right now we are the sons of God. And it doth not yet appear what we shall be. But we know that when he shall appear, we shall be like him. And we have that example over there in the Gospels when he showed himself to the disciples after the resurrection. For we shall see him as he is. And every man that hath this hope in him purifieth himself even as he is pure. It's 13 minutes after the hour 4. This is your Midnight Watch. My name is Brother Ward David Gillett. August 14th, Friday, by the way. And it's 76 degrees outside. And we got some hot days ahead. Matter of fact, we have a heat advisory in effect until tonight. Today, mostly sunny, then a 20% chance. I'm having a hard time seeing. I think my eyesight's going. Then a 20% chance of thunderstorms, a high of 97. Then tonight, partly cloudy, low of 75. Saturday, mostly sunny, then a 30% chance of thunderstorms, a high of 98. Saturday night, a 30% chance of thunderstorms, low of 75. Sunday, going to be a very hot day on the Lord's Day, high of 97. Then tonight, or Sunday night, I should say, mostly clear, low of 75. Monday all day, hot, a high of 100 degrees. So we're just getting warmed up here in the month of August. I always called it the dog days of summer. When I was growing up in New York, that was the hottest month, and it got hot up there. But gets hot down here, too. Also gets hot out west. But I know a place I'm not going that's real hot, 21,000 degrees Fahrenheit, anywhere from 16,000 to 21,000 degrees Fahrenheit. Praise the Lord. Coming up here at the 4:45 mark, encouraging words from Tabernacle with Pastor Doug Benton. And then we'll be in the Psalms 47 after a song at the top of the hour. Revive Us Again, Preaching Happening is in the area at 545-605. Tabernacle Pulpit Daily, Dr. Harold B. Seitler. That was the Collinsworth family. You're about to climb, and I know that Jesus loves me. Here we go with one more. When he carries me away, standing tall, but for the blood, the steals. I must tell somebody, the triumphant quartet, the cross is all the proof I need. Redeemed some glorious day. Here we go.

Hello, this is Pastor Doug Benton right here at Tabernacle Baptist Church in Greenville, South Carolina. And we are coming to you today with a need for our Tabernacle Children's Home. Our mission has always been to provide a safe, loving, and faith-centered environment for children who have nowhere else to turn. Since 1962, Tabernacle Children's Home has given a secure place for children to grow, learn, and experience God's love. Our current facility is now not in compliance with many codes. Through much prayer and counsel, we are endeavoring on a new building for our children. They're unable to continue to sleep in this current building. A project of this magnitude requires partnership from many. Your generous gift will translate into walls,

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1: With SRN News, I'm Jason Walker. New details out concerning Chinese goods getting around U.S. tariffs.
2: The White House says more than 40 nations are helping Chinese companies dodge American tariffs. Goods are being routed through other countries for minimal processing or repackaging. The European Union, Mexico, Canada, and Japan rank among the biggest offenders. Officials estimate the U.S. is losing tens of billions of dollars in tariff revenue. Roughly $75 billion in goods are slipping through. White House trade advisor Peter Navarro called it a sophisticated effort by communist China to evade the tariffs. Willie Nelson, Washington.
1: Aircraft carrier USS George Washington has begun heading toward the Middle East as reports have emerged of supply issues on board the USS Abraham Lincoln. President Trump's allies attempting to return his name to the Kennedy Center.
3: The handpicked board of the Kennedy Center has voted to move forward with a two-year closure to allow for renovation work called for by President Trump.
4: And we're going to have something that when it opens, it's going to be brand new, beautiful.
3: The board is also naming the plaza in front after Trump and putting his name back on the facade. The new inscription would read, "The John F. Kennedy Center for the Performing Arts, restored and renovated by President Donald Trump." It's not yet clear if that would run afoul of a May court order by a U.S. district judge who blocked the closure as ill-informed and said Trump's name had been added illegally. Ohio Congresswoman Joyce Beatty, who filed the lawsuit opposing the changes, called the latest development a transparent effort to circumvent the court's ruling. Jennifer King, Washington.
1: The Ebola outbreak in Congo spreading now to a sixth province after another death has been reported. The outbreak has killed more than 2,100 people out of more than 4,500 cases. In the meantime, the World Health Organization says it's on track to surpass the deadliest outbreak in history, and officials say many who live there are rather nonchalant. This is SRN News.
5: 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That's 269-5576. And this message is sponsored by a grant from Climate Control of Easley.

The song I call it home. No sweeter thought on this earth than the word home. And all that it brings to mind. And hey, I've lived in a motor home. I've lived in a mobile home. But someday I'm going to be making my last move into that heavenly home. I've been in some nice places and some of the tours, and my wife would say, honey, keep your hands in your pocket. Don't knock anything over, you know. Some places are so nice that you're afraid to move. Heaven is going to be the most grand and glorious place. But we're not going to have to put our hands in our pocket. We're going to be to where we can relax. We're going to be home. Somewhere.

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We welcome you to Encouraging Words from Tabernacle Baptist Church. We'll have a song and then the message by our pastor, Dr. Doug Benton.

0: Good morning to you. God bless you on this Thursday morning. God is good. What a joy to be with you right here live in the studio of Tabernacle, WTBI. The Lord is good to us today. A lot going on. We're excited about it. Got a lot of folk headed out visitation, knocking on doors this morning. And we're looking forward to that. Just getting out there, letting folk know about Jesus and about the church. What a joy that is. Have a good group doing that. And I appreciate you listening, tuning in to the broadcast. Now, yesterday I spoke about feeling overwhelmed, and I mentioned I would come back to finish that up today, but I'm going to pause that and finish it up tomorrow on Friday. It'd be a good thought to give you on Friday. Today, I want to ask you a question. We've often heard of DUI. Today, I want to speak about LUI, living under the influence. Everyone listening to me is an influence to someone, and everyone is under an influence of someone else. I want you to turn with me if you can, but I will not turn to a lot of places. I'm going to read one verse, but I'm going to give you some scripture. You're going to mark them down, go back to them to help you with these influences. I'm putting this thought together to get our church on down the road, but I just want to give you some points of this today that will help us about influences, living under the influence. 1 Corinthians 15 and verse number 33, the Bible says, "Be not deceived. Evil communications corrupt good manners." Proverbs 13:20 is pretty plain. 1 Peter 2:12 speaks about that as well, negative life. Matthew 5:13, Proverbs 22:24, a lot to be said there. Proverbs 15:1, a lot of good things there. You can also go to Paul's writing in Philippians 4:8-9. Now, if you read all those verses, I'm sure you will notice that those verses and many more speak about our influence. God's given me three thoughts I want to give you today. Number one, the influence of the devil. You know what 1 Peter 5:8 mentions to us? He's your adversary, walking about, seeking whom he may devour. Ladies and gentlemen, Satan's mission is to keep you from God. Satan has many disguises. Lucifer, a fallen angel, rebelled against God, kicked out of heaven. He's a blasphemer. He lied to the first couple, Adam and Eve. And you understand, he wreaked havoc in the first home. He continues to lie to people today. His mission is to keep you and all others away from God and defeat and discourage God's people. Satan may offer peace, but he brings destruction and devastation. Satan's strategy is diversion. He diverts your attention, there it is, from the things of God to pleasures, possessions, and lust of the flesh. Now, Satan's strategy also is delusion. He tempts to us to say they lost a course, but he tempts people to believe they don't need God. Many people you ask if they are prepared to meet God, they say, "I'm okay. If anyone goes to heaven, I'll surely make it there." Number three, Satan's strategy is delay. He will convince people that there is no hurry. Wait until sometime in the future to get serious about God. You will always have tomorrow. Satan loves when you hear God's word and refuse it, because he knows each time you do, your heart gets harder and harder and harder. So friends, Satan influences is strong. Another bad influence on only Satan is you, your flesh. Paul's writing Galatians 5:19 through 21. Read that. Paul tells us before he was saved and gave us all to God, he was influenced by the flesh, the carnal man. He said, "Now I'm going to be filled with the Spirit of God." Ladies and gentlemen, you know too well that every day there is a war going on the inside of you. That's why you're feeling so defeated many times at the end of the day. You can be influenced by your flesh or by the Spirit, by the Word or by the world. Yes, there's a day coming when you'll never have to battle the flesh ever again. Praise God, hallelujah, but not now. The Bible says in Romans 8:18, "In me, in my flesh, dwelleth no good thing." And every day you must determine to the Spirit will be victorious over the flesh that very day. Ladies and gentlemen, the Christian life is not a playground. It is a battlefield. But you can't win the war within. The flesh has an awful influence. Impurity, lustful pleasure, hostility, anger, bitterness, gossip, lying, division, murders, kidnapping, rapists, teen pregnancy, child molestation, homosexuality, adultery, pornography, abortion, domestic violence. Yes, these are flesh that is influenced. Not by the devil, by the world, by our own flesh. Ladies and gentlemen, there is no limit to the evil that can come from the influence of the flesh. And we have to fight against it every day. And we can by being filled with the Spirit, staying close to God. Your spirit wants to pray. Your flesh wants the cell phone or the remote instead. Your spirit wants to forgive. Your flesh wants revenge. Your spirit wants to witness. Your flesh wants someone else to do it. Your flesh wants to go to church and be faithful. Your flesh wants to spend time somewhere else. Your flesh wants to love. I mean, your spirit does, but of course we know the flesh wants to hate. I'm thankful I can go to church because my spirit wants to, and I thrive on my spirit. But that old flesh, it wants to stay at home. Our flesh is a constant distraction and an awful influence. I'm trying to hurry. So, how are you doing in this battle today? Spirit winning or flesh? What is influencing you, or who is influencing you? Influences will draw you away from God. Influence of the devil, number two, influence of the flesh, and number three, the influence of the world. 1 John 2:16-17, the world speaks of an attitude hostile to cause of Christ. Hostile. Listen, I thought about this today. It's the very heart of an individual. The influence of this world goes against the influence of the Spirit. What you do demonstrates your heart. What you say demonstrates your heart. What you wear does or does not demonstrate godliness, drawing attention to self or Christ. Who you are around demonstrates the influence of your heart. Worldliness isn't about God. It's about us. It's about others. Worldliness is never vertical. It's always horizontal. The opposite, friend, of godliness. It's an attitude of the soul. The world offers pleasure, comfort, honor, promotion, popularity, and all kinds of things that can deceive you. Ladies and gentlemen, you can live in this world and not allow the world to live in you. There's a big difference in water being in the boat and the boat being in the water. Live in the world, but don't compromise to the standard of the world. 2 Corinthians chapter 6 is still in the Bible. Come out from among them and be ye separate. Friend, it's still right to have a good name. It's still right to have a Christian testimony. It's still right to look like a Christian. It's still right to dress like God's child. It's still right to talk like you're saved. It's still right to have a godly character. It's still right to have some integrity, have a godly influence, work your best at your job, pay your bills. It's still right to draw the line and make it clear whose side you're on today. Anyone listening unashamed to say, I'm living like I'm on God's side, and to choose to be a Christian. Friend, he's been too good. He's been too faithful. He's been too forgiving. He's been too merciful for me to be influenced by the devil, the flesh, the wrong crowd, and the world. Anyone can go with the current of this world, but it will take a true man, a true woman, a true teenager to draw the line today and say, I'm standing with God and his church. Aren't you glad today you can say, I'm not ashamed to be a Christian. What a joy that is. We can be influenced by the world, yes, by the flesh, yes. But as a child of God, would to say no. We want to be influenced by the Spirit, living under the influence. Friend, what kind of influences are you around? Who are the influences you're around? It will be good for you to get close to the Lord as you possibly can, as well as myself. God bless you. Thank you so much for tuning into the broadcast. Hope that quick thought was a blessing to you. God bless you. I'll be back with you in the morning. Until next time, stay encouraged. I'll keep
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3: With SRN News, I'm Jason Walker. New details out concerning Chinese goods getting around U.S. tariffs.
4: The White House says more than 40 nations are helping Chinese companies dodge American tariffs. Goods are being routed through other countries for minimal processing or repackaging. The European Union, Mexico, Canada, and Japan rank among the biggest offenders. Officials estimate the U.S. is losing tens of billions of dollars in tariff revenue. Roughly $75 billion in goods are slipping through. White House trade advisor Peter Navarro called it a sophisticated effort by communist China to evade the tariffs. Willie Nelson, Washington.
3: Aircraft carrier USS George Washington has begun heading toward the Middle East as reports have emerged of supply issues on board the USS Abraham Lincoln. President Trump's allies attempting to return his name to the Kennedy Center.
5: The handpicked board of the Kennedy Center has voted to move forward with a two-year closure to allow for renovation work called for by President Trump.
6: And we're going to have something that when it opens, it's going to be brand new, beautiful.
5: The board is also naming the plaza in front after Trump and putting his name back on the facade. The new inscription would read, "The John F. Kennedy Center for the Performing Arts, restored and renovated by President Donald Trump." It's not yet clear if that would run afoul of a May court order by a U.S. district judge who blocked the closure as ill-informed and said Trump's name had been added illegally. Ohio Congresswoman Joyce Beatty, who filed the lawsuit opposing the changes, called the latest development a transparent effort to circumvent the court's ruling. Jennifer King, Washington.
3: The Ebola outbreak in Congo spreading now to a sixth province after another death has been reported. The outbreak has killed more than 2,100 people out of more than 4,500 cases. In the meantime, the World Health Organization says it's on track to surpass the deadliest outbreak in history, and officials say many who live there are rather nonchalant. This is SRN News. Just who is having abortions in this country? Here's Michael Harrington with the story.
7: According to a report from the Pew Research Center, most of the abortions that take place each year are sought by women in their 20s, 57%. Another 31% of abortions were given to women in their 30s. There is very little abortion amongst teens or women 40 and up. The Pew study also indicates the vast majority of women who seek abortion are unmarried, 88%. Black women are the most likely to have an abortion, 39%. Michael Harrington reporting.
3: Australians will be asked to reveal their so-called sexual orientation and whether they identify as a different gender in the latest census that occurs every 5 years. The census is the first under a center-left Labor Party government since 2011. The government decided to allow the LGBT questions after having dropped them temporarily 2 years ago. SRN News. In Miami, a federal judge postponing arguments over whether the Tate brothers should remain in custody. More on the story from correspondent Donna Warder.
8: Social media influencers Andrew and Tristan Tate are being held in a federal detention center in Miami as they fight extradition to the United Kingdom, where they're accused of rape and sex trafficking. They were arrested July 18th. A federal judge in Miami was scheduled to hear arguments Thursday over whether the Tates should remain in custody as they fight extradition. That court appearance has been pushed back to August 27th. The Tates have denied any wrongdoing, and their attorneys argue their client's high profile makes it nearly impossible for them to flee. Prosecutors say the serious pending charges in the UK, along with allegations in Romania, present a clear public safety concern. I'm Donna Warder.
3: More details at srnnews.com.

Well, there you have it. There's no other word for grace but amazing. Amazing grace. How sweet the sound that saved a wretch like me. Well, that was Gold City. No other word for grace. Got a couple more songs coming up by them here in a minute. Then the Inspirations and Kevin Spencer Family. Then Revive Us Again. But right now we're in Psalms 47. And this psalm is written to the chief musician, who is what? You remember when we discussed about the chief musician? Chief musician. He's the overseer, the superintendent of the temple worship. And we have chief musicians, in a sense, as choir leaders. And they oversee, or their superintendent, they lead the choir. And it says, a psalm for the sons of Korah. And we know that they were part of the music, the temple service, the music that was sung or whatever they played in the temple. But here we see a messianic psalm, because it's really talking about future, a future. You know, when Jesus came into the world and he started his ministry, they were looking for a king. They were looking for the king to come. They wanted to be delivered from the Roman rule. You know, sometimes we like to be delivered. We want to be delivered from our enemies, and we want to be delivered from certain things. But Christ came to be Savior of the world, not only to his people Israel, who he chose, but also to the Gentile, and to build his church. But I titled this here, The King is Here. One day, the king will be here in person, once again on the throne, as the King of Kings and Lord of Lords. And it starts out by, oh, clap your hands, all ye people. Shout unto God with the voice of triumph. You know, one day the nation of Israel is going to be shouting the voice of triumph, because the king is going to be there. But can I tell you today, as the church, the kingdom of God is within us, because we have the Holy Spirit and we have triumphed through Christ Jesus when victory was won at Calvary, and when he was gloriously risen from the grave, he was triumphant over death, hell, and the grave, and we can rejoice in that, and we should be a people that should rejoice in the fact that our triumph is in Christ Jesus. Thanks be unto God, which giveth the victory through Jesus Christ our Lord. And then verse 2, for the Lord Most High is terrible. He is a great king over all the earth. Can I tell you, one day he's going to be king over all the earth, Christ Jesus. Our great God, our Lord, Jehovah, is king all over everything. He is in charge of all of it. He created all of it. But one day he's going to rule right there from Jerusalem, the city of God, Mount Zion. And then we get to verse 3, he shall subdue the people under us and the nations under our feet. Why, think of this. He's already subdued the enemy under us, and that's Satan. Satan has no more power than to tempt us. And I know he's a rascal, and I know he's the lion in the thicket, and he's the lion that roareth, but he's the one seeking to devour who he may, seeking who he may devour. But can I tell you, we're in Christ, and one day the rapture is going to take place. The church is going to be gone. And you know something? Everything will be under his feet concerning the church. Be no more enemies, no more situations that we deal with in this life, because we'll be with him. And then, of course, he will subdue the people under us and the nations under our feet. During the millennial reign, Israel will have the rule. They'll be in charge. Christ will be on his seat, ruling and reigning with righteousness. Huh? Judgment. We'll be ruling and reigning with him. But hey, all the nations will be under his feet. The state, or this earth, is his footstool. Let me read something to you real quick over here in Psalms 18:47, one of my favorite psalms. But it says here, let me start in verse 45. The strangers shall fade away and be afraid out of their close places.
I'm sorry. The strangers shall fade away and be afraid out of their closed places. The Lord liveth, and blessed be my rock, and let the God of my salvation be exalted. It is God that avengeth me and subdueth the people under me. That's who it was. God was avenging David. One day he's going to avenge Israel. Today he's avenged the church, we that are in the body of Christ. And of course, we pray for the nation of Israel, for the peace of Israel, but we pray for the people that they would come to know Jesus Christ. But listen to what it says in Hebrews chapter 10, verse 30. For we know him that hath said, vengeance belongeth unto me. I will recompense, saith the Lord. And again, the Lord shall judge his people. It is a fearful thing to fall into the hands of the living God. I'm glad today I've been to Calvary. I trust you have as well. But there is a day coming when we'll be with him and everything will be subdued under his feet. Here we go with Gold City, Calvary Hill.

defeated the enemy. I'm telling you. Yes, victory was won at Calvary. That was Gold City, Calvary's Hill. And no other word for grace, God's riches at Christ's expense. There's a day coming when God is going to judge the nations. Listen to what it says in Zephaniah chapter 3, verse 8. Therefore wait ye upon me, saith the Lord, until the day that I rise up to the prey. For my determination is to gather the nations, that I may assemble the kingdoms, to pour upon them mine indignation, even all my fierce anger, for all the earth shall be devoured with the fire of my jealousy. And that is the day of Armageddon. You know, they boast a lot about it in Hollywood and in the media, but they don't even have a clue what's ahead. But those nations, I call it the United Nations, because they're all going to unite one. They're going to unite, and they're going to come against God. They're going to come against Israel, their people. And God's going to come. His name is Jesus. He's going to deal with them in the valley of decision. That's what that means. The valley of decision means when God and Christ, his Lord, will deal with these wicked nations and these wicked people that choose to deny the Son. Well, it's 19 minutes after 5 in the morning, Friday, August 14th. Year of the Lord 2026. Once again, your Midnight Watch. My name is Brother Ward David Gillett. 76 degrees outside still here in Greenville, South Carolina. 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She sponsors in memory of her father, Tim Rhodes, on his birthday. 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He attends Truth Missionary Baptist Church and would like to invite all to their services. Their pastor is Sammy K. Sr. and their assistant pastor is Sammy K. Jr. They're located at 200 Saluda Dam Road, Greenville, South Carolina. Freddie looks forward to meeting you. We do thank Stacy Bird, and we thank Freddie Hale for being our day sponsor and internet sponsor, because they do help cover the listener's portion of our operating expenses for the WTBI Radio Ministries. And we thank all of you for your help with Share-a-thon 2026. We do have a heat advisory in effect until tonight. Looks like today, mostly sunny. Then a 20% chance of thunderstorms, a high of 97 degrees. Normally the heat index is much higher than the temperature itself, so all I could tell you is be careful. I can't tell you much more than that. I believe that we have a free choice and a will, and praise the Lord. How about that? Coming up here at 5:45, Revive Us Again, and preaching happenings in the area. And then, of course, at 6:05, Tabernacle Pulpit Daily, Dr. Harold B. Seitler. 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

0: Hello, this is Pastor Doug Benton right here at Tabernacle Baptist Church, sending the light of the gospel all around the world. 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
1: With SRN News, I'm Jason Walker. We are learning more now about the slowness of counting votes in one key Democratic primary Tuesday night. We can blame it on tech and people.
2: Wisconsin's Democratic primary for governor was marked by major technical problems and delays. In Milwaukee, officials loaded the wrong USB drives containing audit logs instead of actual results, causing significant delays. Greene County also faced server failures that held up reporting. Network election analysts were left visibly frustrated on air as the glitches unfolded. The problems came as socialist candidate Francesca Hong lost to David Crowley. Willie Nelson, Washington.
1: Well, the House minority leader, rather, would like to see some major changes in the highest court in the land.
3: The idea of overhauling the Supreme Court is something House Minority Leader Hakeem Jeffries is eyeing.
4: In my view, dramatic Supreme Court reform is necessary.
3: He was speaking Thursday at the National Association of Black Journalists convention in Atlanta.
4: The conservative right-wing majority on the Supreme Court has become, you know, basically a subsidiary of the MAGA Republican Party.
3: Jeffries says several options are on the table. He also says Democrats still want to pass the Voting Rights Act and that the party would overhaul congressional procedures to do that. In Atlanta, I'm Julie Walker.
1: Well, the White House says countries are beginning to route exports through other countries to avoid U.S. tariffs, causing tax revenue losses of up to $26 billion annually. White House trade advisor says China launders exports through more than 40 different countries. A company that operates a nationwide network of automated cameras that record license plate numbers now says it's making a lot of changes. Flock Safety says it intends to quell privacy concerns. This is SRN News.
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Amen. I hope that helped your blessing button this morning. That was a good one there by the Johnson sisters. Do Lord, oh, do Lord, oh, do you remember me? I'm glad that he remembers me. He remembers you. He knows our frame. He knows our frailty. He knows our weaknesses. And you know what? He knows our strength, and he strengtheneth us by the power of his might. I'm so grateful today. What a blessing. Johnson sisters, do Lord, oh, do Lord. Kevin Spencer family, Family Circle. And then just before the news, we listened to the Brown family, a little instrumental, Living by Faith. The just shall live by faith. Are you living by faith today? I hope you are. Well, we want to thank you for tuning in with us throughout the course of the day, this morning already. And we thank you for being with us throughout the week. We thank you for your listenership, your prayers, and your support of this radio ministries. We want to tell you we love y'all, and we pray for y'all. I do anyways. 2:40 prayer time, I try to put them listeners in there. I don't know what you're dealing with, what you're going through, but the Lord does, and we just lift you up in prayer, and it's a blessing. So may the Lord bless you today. May you step out in faith and tell someone about Jesus. Coming up next, we'll be listening to The Kingsmen, Walk in the Sea, Billy Kelly, Brother Ira, New Road, Fairweather, Primitives, The Sweet Bye, and Bye. God bless you. Have a wonderful day.

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1: The Lighthouse Baptist Church at Randall Road in Easley will be having their two-week revival meeting beginning on August the 10th through the 14th and the second week August the 17th through the 21st. And Brother Toby Powers will be there preaching each night. There'll be various choirs and others with special singing. And moderating the meeting, and the host pastor, Frankie Hunt. The Lighthouse Baptist Church is located at 126 Randall Road in Easley. Services begin at 7 p.m. each night. And that's August the 10th through the 14th and August the 17th through the 21st, and Brother Toby Powers there preaching. The Victory Baptist Church of Powdersville will be having a youth meeting taking place on Friday, August the 21st, beginning at 7 p.m. There will be a combined youth choir practice beginning at 6 p.m. on Friday, August 21st, and the service beginning at 7 p.m. The speaker is Pastor Danny Posey. There'll be food and a time of fellowship after the service. The pastor is Kevin Griffin, and the Victory Baptist Church is located at 1832 Powdersville Road, Easley, South Carolina. And that's a youth meeting at Victory Baptist Church, 1832 Powdersville Road, Victory Baptist Church, on Friday, August 21st, beginning at 7 p.m. Combined youth choir practice at 6 p.m. The Enneree First Free Will Baptist Church will be having a community revival taking place on Saturday, August 29th, beginning at 6 p.m., and speaker Lewis Jackson, and singing by Alan Durham and Josh Clennon. Everyone is welcome. And Enneree First Free Will Baptist Church is located on Highway 221 in Enneree. The pastor is Monty Guffey, and that's Saturday, August 29th, beginning at 6 p.m.
0: This has been Revive Us Again, featuring news of church happenings in the listening area. The announcement of an event on this program does not necessarily imply endorsement by WTBI.

It was a stylish congregation. You could see they'd been around. They had the biggest organ of any church in town. But over in the corner sat Brother Iyer, who insisted every Sunday on singing in the choir. The choir stormed and blustered. Brother Iyer sang too slow, and he used the tunes in vogue 100 years ago. At last the storm cloud burst, and the church was told in fine that Brother Iyer must stop his singing, or the choir was going to resign. So the pastor called into the vestry room some influential members who subscribe more than they pay, and after having asked God's guidance in a printed prayer or two, they put their heads together to decide just what to do. They thought and debated and suggested, until at last dear Brother York, who last winter made $1 million in the sudden rise of pork, he rose and moved that a committee wait at once on Brother Iyer and proceed to rake him lively for messing up the choir. So one day at 4, 3 men in stylish carriage rode up to Iyer's door. They found the choir's trouble sitting there in an old armchair, and the summer's golden sunbeams lay upon his snow-white hair. He was singing Rock of Ages in a voice soft and low, but the angels understood him, and that's all he cared to know. Said York, "We're here, dear brother, with the vestor's accusation to discuss a little matter that affects the congregation. Now, we don't want any singing except what we've bought. The newest tunes are all arranged. The old ones stand for naught. And so we've decided. Are you listening, Brother Iyer? You must stop your singing. You're messing up our choir." The old man raised his head, a sign that he did hear, and on his cheek the 3 men caught the glitter of a tear. His feeble hands pushed back the locks as white as silky snow, and he answered the committee in a voice cracked and low. "I've sung the songs of David nearly 80 years, said he. They've been my staff and comfort all along life's dreary way. I'm sorry I've disturbed the choir. I guess I'm doing wrong. But when my heart is filled with praise, I can't keep back a song. I wonder if beyond the tide that's breaking at my feet, in that far-off heavenly mansion where my master I shall meet, yes, I wonder if I try to sing the songs of God up higher, I wonder if they'll church me for singing in heaven's choir." The silence filled the room. The old man bowed his head. The carriage rattled back to town, but Brother Iyer was dead. The choir missed him for a while, but he was soon forgot. A few church members watched the door, but the old man entered not. Far away, his voice is sweet, and he sings his heart's desire. Where they are no church committees,

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1: With SRN News, I'm Jason Walker. We are learning more now about the slowness of counting votes in one key Democratic primary Tuesday night. We can blame it on tech and people.
2: Wisconsin's Democratic primary for governor was marked by major technical problems and delays. In Milwaukee, officials loaded the wrong USB drives containing audit logs instead of actual results, causing significant delays. Greene County also faced server failures that held up reporting. Network election analysts were left visibly frustrated on air as the glitches unfolded. The problems came as socialist candidate Francesca Hong lost to David Crowley. Willie Nelson, Washington.
1: Well, the House minority leader, rather, would like to see some major changes in the highest court in the land.
3: The idea of overhauling the Supreme Court is something House Minority Leader Hakeem Jeffries is eyeing.
4: In my view, dramatic Supreme Court reform is necessary.
3: He was speaking Thursday at the National Association of Black Journalists Convention in Atlanta.
4: The conservative right-wing majority on the Supreme Court has become, you know, basically a subsidiary of the MAGA Republican Party.
3: Jeffries says several options are on the table. He also says Democrats still want to pass the Voting Rights Act and that the party would overhaul congressional procedures to do that. In Atlanta, I'm Julie Walker.
1: Well, the White House says countries are beginning to route exports through other countries to avoid U.S. tariffs, causing tax revenue losses of up to $26 billion annually. White House trade advisor says China launders exports through more than 40 different countries. A company that operates a nationwide network of automated cameras that record license plate numbers now says it's making a lot of changes. Flock Safety says it intends to quell privacy concerns. This is SRN News. A new study asking Americans how they feel about churches. Here's Michael Harrington.
5: It comes from the Barna Group, and the big takeaway is that amongst the general public, small is better. The Barna poll finds 61% of Americans say they have a high level of trust in small, local houses of worship, compared to 31% who trust megachurches. People are a lot more likely to say they trust their local pastor than famous clergymen with a national profile. A lot of respondents put their level of trust in churches right up there with family. Michael Harrington reporting.
1: Very important social issues being decided by state residents in the ballot box. In November, voters in almost every state will have the opportunity to amend the language in their state constitution. Abortion and transgenderism are frequently the object of referendums, and this fall will be no exception. Around 100 different amendments have been voted on in each cycle. This is SRN News. A major recall.
6: Kahlúlí has recalled about 250,000 mini fridges due to fire and burn hazards. The Consumer Product Safety Commission says the recall affects certain 10-liter and 15-liter mini fridges that have an electric switch that can short circuit. Consumers are urged to stop using the recalled mini fridges immediately. The company has received at least 19 reports of the products overheating or catching fire, causing more than $80,000 in property damage. The recall covers older model mini fridges sold between January of 2019 and October of 2024. I'm Mike Hempen.
1: With parents sending the youngsters back to school, along comes a shock. Footwear is getting very expensive. One expert says families are now being very choosy when it comes to purchasing the back-to-school shoes. More details, srnnews.com.
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9: Today, Brother John just hit the ball over the left field fence. He just broke the record. And I'm saying hallelujah. That happened last week, I understand, and a lot of people got excited about it. But we don't want anybody to get excited about Jesus. You know, it's all right to get excited over a ball over a left field fence, but don't get excited about Calvary. But at Tabernacle, we get excited about Calvary. Hallelujah. Praise the Lord. That's a good song. I loved it. I've always loved that song since the first time I heard it. And it's a beautiful song. It has a wonderful message. All right. Your Bible's open to Acts 16. Acts chapter 16. You know, this is a crazy world we live in. And I'm not going to try to get adjusted to it. And I'm not going to let them regiment me either. My religion is the only thing I got worthwhile. I'm heading to the grave. And I got gray in my hair, and my shoulders are rounded, and my eyes are dimming, and my hearing is dulling, and my body is disintegrating. And you're not going to take the only thing I've got worthwhile is Jesus, and you're not going to take that from me. I've got something I can carry to the grave with me that's going to get me out. And just to tell you the truth about it, I'm excited about the Lord. And Greenville can dry up on their religious stalk all they want to, but we're going to say hallelujah around Tabernacle. We got something to praise God for. Christ in you, the hope of glory, and I've got that today. Hallelujah. Praise God. And I'm glad about it. I'd rather have that than anything I know. Now in Acts chapter 16, I want to bring you a message today on salvation. For the last several Sundays, I've been preaching along the line of being born again, being redeemed. Last Sunday, I brought you a message on the righteousness of God, our justification. And now today, I want to speak to you on salvation, what it means to be saved, what salvation is not, what salvation is. And I'd like to read a verse or two about a man who really got a good case of old-time salvation. And at midnight, Paul and Silas prayed and sang praises unto God, and the prisoners heard them. Now, that's an unusual thing. It's unusual in that it's midnight. And it's unusual in that two missionaries with their hand and feet in stocks and their backs bloody, having been scourged, are now praying. It's unusual also that at midnight, these two men could sing praises unto God. That's most unusual. And they must have been rather beside themselves because they kept the other prisoners awake. I guess some of the other prisoners were cursing them a little bit, but Paul and Silas were praying and singing, and the other prisoners didn't like it much because they heard them at midnight. Now, when it comes to midnight, it's time to sleep. And I don't know whether I'd especially enjoy somebody disturbing my sleep at midnight. And I guess these prisoners were a little bit beside the point. They were not believers. Like Paul and Silas, they didn't have any reason to pray at midnight. They didn't have any reason to sing at midnight or any other time. You know, the world doesn't have any song. They have a lot of distortion, but they don't have any melody. You and I that are saved have a melody within our hearts. And these prisoners said, I imagine they said to themselves, these men are crazy singing here at midnight and praying here at midnight with their hands and feet in stocks and their backs having been beaten. Now, Paul and Silas are the two first missionaries that are sent out by the local church at Antioch back in chapter 13 of the Acts of the Apostles. And they have recently, within the last few hours, performed a miracle in healing a young girl that was possessed with a spirit of divination or demon possession. And because of that spirit she possessed of the devil, she was able to bring her masters much hope of their personal gain. And they, and after she met Paul, she followed Paul and Silas, and Paul and Silas rebuked the demon and delivered this girl from this demon possession. And of course, her master saw that the demons were departed, then their hope of gain was destroyed by these two missionaries, and they didn't like it. And so they brought them to the magistrates and indicted Paul as teaching customs that are unlawful. And also exciting the people, troubling our city. And the multitudes rose up together against them, and the magistrates tore their clothing off and commanded Paul and Silas to be beaten with many stripes. And they laid many stripes upon Paul and Silas, and then they cast them into prison and charged them the jailer, that he should keep them safely. And the prisoner, having received such a charge, carried them back into the inner cell of the prison and securely fastened their feet and their hands in stocks, and then locked the door and turned and went his way. Little did that jailer suspect that on that night a most unusual thing would transpire. And believe me, an unusual thing did transpire. Now, here's a good time for me to say just a word about what Paul and Silas did, and then I'll get back to the story a moment ago. I believe that Paul and Silas had the power to cast out devils in the true sense of the word. I'd like to say to all of you listening in this great crowd and then by the radio as well, that if you mix up the commission given by our Lord to the 12 disciples in Matthew 12 with the commission given to the church in Matthew 28, you've got a lot of problems on your hand that you'll never get settled. Now, Jesus said to the disciples, go ye, two by two, he sent them out. Now, he doesn't send us out two by two in our day. It's perfectly permissible for you to go by yourself. He sent his disciples out two by two. The fact of the matter is, we're to be single witnesses for Jesus 24 hours every day, 7 days a week, wherever we are. But he sent his disciples out to do their missionary work two by two. He doesn't send the church out in the same fashion. And he said to his disciples, heal the sick, cleanse the lepers, cast out devils, and raise the dead. I never will forget when I was a young preacher, they were having an evangelistic conference at the First Baptist Church in Columbia. And I attended that conference then. And there was a preacher that brought a message on that text. Heal the sick, cleanse the lepers, cast out devils, and raise the dead. And he really emphasized that text, and I still remember the text. Don't remember the sermon, and I'm not even sure who the preacher was. But I remember that text. It impressed myself. It impressed itself upon my mind. But I remember that the preacher, whoever he was not careful to remind we younger preachers that that commission is not given to the church. But that's the commission given by our Lord to his disciples. Now, they were to go out and heal the sick, and they could do that. My Paul could put his hands upon a sick person, and they would be healed immediately. And Peter could take a piece of cloth off his body and put that cloth on a sick person's body, and they could be healed immediately. You say, well, I can do that today. And don't kid yourself. You haven't kidded anybody else. Don't kid yourself. You don't do that now. And I don't do that now. And the apostles did that freely. But the church doesn't do that. That's a commission given to the apostles and not to the church. And then they cleanse lepers. Leprosy in that day would be cancer in our day. Cancer is an awful thing. If I had the power to cleanse leprosy or heal cancer, I'd stop this sermon right now and go to the hospital as soon as I could get there. And I'd empty the hospital of every cancer patient. And I'd heal them. But I don't have the power to cleanse leprosy. Leprosy in that day was a fatal disease. And when men got it, they died. Leprosy, much like cancer, when you get cancer these days, they can help you, but in most cases, you die having got cancer, terrible disease. And I don't have the power to heal. Now, God does, but I don't. But the apostles had power to heal. They didn't even have to pray about it. They had power. All the healing I can produce is the answer to my prayers. But Paul didn't have to pray. All he had to do is put his hand on a sick person. They were healed, you see. He had it in his own body. He had the authority to heal all manner of diseases. Might as well how sick they were, Paul could send them away, and Silas and Peter send them away well and strong in their body. And then it says cast out devils. Now, I hear people talk about casting out demons in our day, but I take that with a grain of salt. I don't accept that. I just don't accept that kind of thinking. It's not my job to cast out devils in this day. It's my job to preach the gospel. And when the gospel converts a sinner, then God does the casting of the devils out. I don't have any authority to tell a demon to get out. Now, Jesus does that, you see. And the disciples could do that. But I don't have that power. I heard a man one time say that he cast the devil out of a person and saw the devil go out the window. You know how much of that I believe, don't you? I don't believe any of it. Not a word of truth in that. That's silly. That's absurd. That's unscriptural. Now, the disciples had power to cast out devils, and that's what they'd just done with this young woman in Acts 16. And since she was now cast out, the devil out of her, her masters could no longer use her for personal gain. And they were angry with Paul for doing that. Let me say another word, and then I'll get back to the story. The disciples had power to raise the dead. Now, is anybody prepared to step forward and claim apostolic succession and apostolic authority and apostolic power? If so, step forward. Nobody will accept my invitation, of course. There is not one person in the world tonight, including your pastor. Not one person in the world today, including the Roman Pope. Not one person in the world today, including Pentecostal preachers, that can raise the dead. Not a one. If I went down to the funeral home today and I said, now I read in Matthew 12 that the disciples had power to resurrect the dead, and I believe that the apostolic authority and the apostolic power is mine today. And Mr. Mortician, if you don't mind, just step aside, and I'm going to empty up your funeral home. Well, they'd call the police, and I'd find myself in the bug house. And in the first place, I wouldn't resurrect the first one, let alone empty up the funeral home. That funeral director will keep on burying people till King Jesus comes back and gets us all out of the grave. And you walk up to me and tell me you got power to resurrect the dead, I'd say, put up or shut up. Now, the disciples had that power. Peter resurrected the dead. Paul resurrected the dead. And I wouldn't be at all surprised if Matthew and Luke and Mark and the others resurrected the dead. Wouldn't be at all, the Bible doesn't mention it. But I wouldn't be at all surprised if they didn't all resurrect the dead. Now, the church doesn't have that authority in our day. No need for you to kid yourself. Here is a commission given to the apostles. Now, to clinch what I've said, and I've said this before, but I'm saying it for emphasis, we need this in this day of the so-called charismatic restoration movement. We need this. Jesus went on to say in the same commission, he said, go not to any of the Gentiles, enter not into any of the city of the Samaritans, go only to the lost sheep of the house of Israel. Now, you and I don't do that. And I'd be the last person to recommend that you do that. Why, you and I in this day go to Gentile and Jew alike. We preach the gospel to whosoever will. But it's very clear that the apostles, when Jesus gave the commission in Matthew 12, the commission contained the prohibition that they enter into any of the Gentile communities or any of the Samaritan villages. They were commissioned to go only to the lost sheep of the house of Israel. And they did that. Now, that's not our commission. You know that. Our commission is in Matthew 28. Go ye into all the world, preach the gospel, teach the gospel, and baptize the converts. And that's our commission. And that's what we ought to do. And that's what we're trying to do. So don't get these two mixed up. Now, I believe that Paul and Silas had the authority and the power to heal that girl of that demon possession. And they did it. And as a result of that miracle, now Paul and Silas are in jail at midnight, and instead of acting like some of us would have, we'd have been so despondent and so discouraged and so defeated until none of us would have prayed, I doubt. And none of us would have even smiled, to say nothing of singing. But Paul said, Silas, lead us in prayer. And Silas commenced to pray, and I'd love to have heard that prayer. I imagine that was a masterpiece. I imagine that was in the spirit and in the power of the Holy Ghost. No, Silas prayed that while Paul said, Silas, lead us in singing when the roll is called, like we sang a while ago. And Silas commenced to sing when the roll is called, our amazing grace. And they had a song service there in that jailhouse at the midnight hour. And I see some sleepy prisoners rubbing their eyes and cussing and saying, who in the world are these nuts? Listen to this crowd. These crazy men that in that other cell back there, listen at them praying. And they hollered, shut up! Let us sleep! It's midnight! Shut up! But it didn't stop Paul and Silas. They kept on praying. and kept on singing, and a great miracle took place. God reached down and shook the foundation of that prison, and all the doors sprang open immediately, and all the bands and bonds were loosed that contained the prisoners, and all the doors were open, and everybody was free. And it says that none of the prisoners, all the prisoners were shaken, but none of the prisoners left. Verse number 27, the jailer thought all of them would flee. Under ordinary circumstances, can you imagine what would happen if the doors down at the county jail would suddenly spring open? Wonder how many of the prisoners at the county jail in Greenville would remain in their cells. Well, you know the answer. Maybe a few, but the most of them would leave if the cell door sprang open, and if the block door sprang open, and if the main door sprang open, and if the foundation of the place was shaken, they'd have a good excuse. The thing's about to fall on us. I got to get out. But I expect they'd have left if it hadn't have been about to fall. Well, everybody would have left the jailhouse. But in Paul's case, nobody left. Those hardened prisoners just sat there in their cells or lay there on their bunks and not one other moved, though all the doors were open and everybody was free. That's a miracle within itself, isn't it? And Paul and Silas now have their hands free and their feet free. They're no longer in stocks, but they don't make any attempt to leave. They stay right there in that inner prison. And the keeper of the prisoner awakened out of his sleep at this great earthquake that God gave. And he saw all the doors open. He ran in to where Paul and Silas was, thinking all the prisoners had fled, and was about to kill himself when Paul cried, "Do thyself no harm. We're all here." Now that's a miracle, brother. We're all here. Nobody's escaped. Calm down. Don't dare do what you think about doing. All of us are on hand. And when the jailer heard that, he called for a light and sprang in, and trembling in his soul and in his body as well, fell down before Paul and Silas and cried, "Sirs, what must I do to be saved?" Now that's the question I want to answer today. Sirs, what must I do to be saved? When you look at this man, this question is profound indeed. Here's a hardened Roman soldier, no doubt, that had turned into a jailer. And I imagine the government looked out for the meanest men, the most calloused men available for this kind of a job. Here was a man that wasn't afraid of anybody. Here was a man that had been seasoned in many battles on the battlefield and had served in the army, no doubt, for many years. He was not afraid of man nor beast. And you'd think he'd be so hardened until you'd lay the lash again upon Paul and Silas. But instead of laying the lash the second time, he fell down trembling, broken by the power of God, broken by the miracle of the earthquake, broken by the prayer of God's two missionaries, broken by their calm and their tranquility to sing at the midnight hour. Pierced by the conviction of God's Holy Spirit, he cried, "Sirs, what must I do to be saved?" A drastic change in a moment, isn't it? One moment he's a cussing jailer, the next moment he's a trembling sinner. One moment he's lashing the two missionaries, and the next moment he's saying, "Sir," at their feet. One moment he puts them in the inner prison and puts their hands and their feet in stock. The next moment, he's got him around his kitchen table having breakfast. One moment, he's absolutely indifferent to the things of grace. And the next moment, he's saying, "I want what you fellows have got." Isn't that a miracle how God can do that? Such were some of you in this congregation today. There was a time when some of you had no time for God, had no time for the church, had no time for religion, had no time for the Bible. Then the blessed Spirit of God struck you down in mightiest Holy Ghost conviction and converted you and made you a new creature, turned you about completely and as drastically as God changed this Philippi jailer. The grace of God can do that. And it's very evident that that's exactly what took place on this occasion. What must I do to be saved? Now Paul gave the answer. Believe on the Lord Jesus Christ and thou shalt be saved. And thy house. Isn't that wonderful? Tremendous answer. Believe on the Lord Jesus Christ. And then they spake unto him the word of the Lord, and no doubt instructed the jailer about many other things, as well as faith. And then he took them the same hour the jailer took Paul and Silas and washed their stripes. And then Paul and Silas baptized the jailer and all of his household immediately. And when he had brought them back into the house after the baptizing, he set meat before them and rejoiced. Just knocked a ball over the left field fence. And he was rejoicing about it.

0: Even in God with all of his house. Isn't that a tremendous story? Now God can repeat that, and I hope you will today. Now about salvation. I want us to examine what salvation is from the negative angle. And I think we can learn some things about what salvation is by considering the negative. I remind you, first of all, that salvation is not reformation. Now, reformation may be noble and commendable in some instances. I admire a man that has enough spiritual character, or enough inward integrity to be able to reform his life when he becomes involved in sinful habits. There are some people that go so far in sin until they become enslaved and they don't have the power nor the authority to reform their lives. But thank God for a man that can do that. Now, I'd recommend reformation. I wouldn't recommend you going in your sin if you have the ability to put it aside. There's no point in going on, because sin multiplies and intensifies and increases the judgment that's to be meted out to you at the white throne if you don't repent and believe the gospel. I'd rather go to hell, a moral man, than an immoral reprobate. If I wasn't going to bow my knee to Jesus and confess him with my tongue, I wouldn't want to be a Dillinger, an Al Capone. I think I'd rather be a decent person, honest person, a person of integrity, if I wasn't going to bow my knee or confess him. Now, of course, I recommend you confess the Lord. But I'm saying to you, reformation is not salvation. You may reform your life successfully, but that doesn't mean that you're saved, not at all. And then again, salvation is not isolation. We believe in separation at Tabernacle. One of the marks of our church is the fact that we preach a separated life and attempt to live a separated life and preach a separated life. And there's not every church in Greenville that admires Tabernacle at that point. In fact, we're criticized sometimes at that particular point. We tell people how they ought to live, and somebody says, it's none of your business, I can live as I please. Well, I don't know about that. I think it is my business. As pastor of the church, I think it's quite my...
1: 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The title of the message is The New Birth, and was originally preached on April the 7th, 1974, at Tabernacle Baptist Church. This program is brought to you by Friends of the Gospel.
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5: 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We're located at 421 Rangeview Circle. Now, that's right off of Whitehorse Road in the Berea area of Greenville. If you're leaving Greenville heading north on Whitehorse Road, once you get to the Berea Walmart, it'll be, as you're traveling north on Whitehorse Road, it'll be on your right. And after you pass Walmart, go to the third red light, and that'll put you at the corner of Whitehorse Road and Rangeview Circle. The third red light, past Walmart as you're

0: heading north, and turn on the range view, come to the top of the hill, and you'll see the church. We thank you to the precious radio listeners that came out last Sunday. We appreciate it so very, very much, and we invite all of you, if you can, to come. If you got a good church, you support that church, you support that pastor, you do all that you can to be what you need to be there. But if you don't have a church home, if you're not faithful to the house of God, let me encourage you. Come out. What have you got to lose? What have you got to lose? Why, the old fellow said, we'll treat you so many ways, you're bound to like one of them. That's right. So, you come out and be with us. Well, dear friends, we have started down the month of August, and we are indeed way behind on our needs that we have here at the ministry. And so, we are going to be offering some great, great gift offers. And we'll start this next week on the broadcast. I'm going to encourage you, our friends, that listen to this daily broadcast, and that you listen and you believe in us and want to try to help us. I want you to join that Crossbearer Club. And for $20 or more per month, you can join that Crossbearer Club. And we'll send you out some beautiful gifts as you join, a beautiful frameable certificate with your name and Old English style writing on it, the cross bearer seal. We have the cross bearer bumper sticker, Jesus Saves. We just have the cross bearer lapel pin paid in full. And we've just got some lovely two booklets that I wrote on why do Christians go through the storm and what Christ saw at Calvary. I'd love to sign you up for that cross bearer club, and once a month, or once every other month, we'll send you your letter. We'll send a couple of return envelopes so that you can send your love gift back. You can do it online through Tithely. And we'll be telling you a little bit more about that next week. But I believe there ought to be four or five of you write me this weekend and say, Brother Dean, sign me up. I'd like to support the broadcast. I want to become a cross bearer. And we will certainly, certainly get that going and get things taken care of. Well, I hope and pray that the Lord will bless you and keep you. May his sweet face shine upon you. And until next time, may God richly bless you, my beloved.
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4: I'm so glad that I believe the Word of God. I'm so glad that I surrendered my life unto the Lord Jesus Christ, and he saved my soul, wrote my name in the Lamb's Book of Life. Hey, that's been about 62, going on 63 years ago, and I'm still saved today. I'm sealed unto the day that I'm delivered.

0: Thank you for joining us at Sure Word Radio, a ministry of the Roanoke Baptist Church in Liberty, South Carolina. I'm Justice Yates. 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
1: So we can take the life of David and we can have an example of what is in the heart of God. David shared the heart of God throughout the Psalms, and the Psalms reveal the heart of God in David. He shared the heart of God as a shepherd, he shared the heart of God as a soldier, and he shared the heart of God as a seeker. A shepherd, a soldier, and a seeker. If you were to look at David's life through those three microscopes, you would find the heart of God in David as a shepherd, as a soldier, and as a seeker.

What a privilege it is to have you back here at Sure Word Radio today for the fifth and last broadcast on the subject matter of the heart of God. We've been studying the life of David as the book of Acts reveals to us that he was a man after God's own heart that would fulfill all of his will. And some of you have been here for every day of this broadcast, and we thank you for joining us for the final of these five. We'll be opening our Bible to the book of Acts today, and once again, we thank you for listening to Sure Word Radio. This is Pastor Bailey. Thank you for joining us.

tell you what, if you'll just worship Him, the Bible said He inhabits that praise. You do that, and I promise you, you will mirror the heart of David, and David's heart mirrored the heart of God. Look at Psalm 33. I got to close this message. Man, look here. We didn't even have any special singing tonight, and I'm still nearly 8 o'clock. I feel bad about it. Well, not particularly bad about it. Sorry, not sorry. Look at Psalm 33. Got your place in Psalm 33? Say amen. Look at verse 1. As a seeker, David shared the heart of God. It made him a worshiper. Psalm 33:1, rejoice in the Lord, O ye righteous, for praise is comely to the upright. Praise the Lord with harp. Sing unto Him with the psaltery and an instrument of 10 strings. Might be a banjo. Verse number 3. Sing unto Him a new song. Play skillfully with a loud noise. For the word of the Lord is right, and all His works are done in truth. He loveth righteousness and judgment. The earth is full of the goodness of the Lord. By the word of the Lord were the heavens made, and all the host of them by the breath of His mouth. He gathereth, verse 7, the waters of the sea together as an heap. He layeth up the depths in storehouses. Let all the earth fear the Lord. Let all the inhabitants of the world stand in awe of Him. For He spake, and it was done. He commanded, and it stood fast. Verse 10, the Lord bringeth the counsel of the heathen to naught. He maketh the devices of the people of none effect. The counsel of the Lord standeth forever, the thoughts of His heart to all generations. Do you see those several references to the heart of God there, the thoughts of His heart? David was a seeker because God is a seeker. Y'all getting that? You know why David was a shepherd? Because God was a shepherd. You know why David was a soldier? Because God was a soldier. And David was a seeker because God's a seeker. Let me give you a verse that will put some rejoicing down in your soul. In John 4, verse number 23 through verse number 24, the Bible tells us, true worshipers shall worship the Father in spirit and in truth, for the Father seeketh such to worship Him. Then He said, God is a spirit, and they that worship Him must worship Him in spirit and in truth. Can I share something with you tonight, just a personal devotion? What'd you come looking for this evening? What did you come to church looking for tonight? Did you come looking to renew a friendship you hadn't spoke to your friend since Sunday? Did you come looking to have a conversation that you needed to have with somebody? I got several of those I need to have tonight, several business issues that I need to have conversations about tonight. Did you come to see somebody? Did you come to be seen? Did you come to talk to somebody? What'd you come to church looking for tonight? Did you come to hear the Word of God preached? Is that what you came for? Did you come to hear the choir sing so you could worship? Did you come for that? Let me tell you something, friend. The Lord came to this service tonight too. And He came looking for something too. You know, the Bible says He seeketh such to worship Him. You know what God came to church to look for tonight? I'll tell you what He came looking for. Somebody who would worship Him. And you know what He found? I like this, Brother Nix. He found that in David. I'm going to tell you something, neighbor. Y'all can call me what you want to. David had a lot of things wrong about him. But one thing he had right was he was a worshiper. He worshiped the Lord. He loved the Lord. God was in his heart. He wrote of Him. He wrote psalms about the Lord. As a matter of fact, here in this very psalm, he said, for praise is comely for the upright. Can't hardly leave that out. The word comely, C-O-M-E-L-Y, the word comely, it means suitable. It means becoming. It means seemly. I went to the closet tonight, and I thought I'd try to match up my clothes, and I found this coat way back in the back of the closet. I thought I'd wear that tonight. Then I put on a cream-colored shirt and a tie with a little bit of brown in it, and I found me some trousers with a little bit of a mixture of all of that. Put on some socks. It's got some brown in them tonight, my brown shoes and my brown belt. You know why? Because I wanted to look presentable, and because my wife told me this is what I was wearing. That, you know, when I think about what is suitable, I think about what is comely, what is becoming. You ought to look like that. You ought to look like that, right? You know what God said He's looking for? He's not looking for coats and ties. He's not looking for shirts and shoes.
Amen. He's not looking for nice iron shirts. You know what he's looking for? He came here looking for somebody tonight that'll be a worshiper. I tell you what God did come looking for. He came looking for somebody who in the simplicity of their heart, they said, I'm going to come in here tonight and I'm going to enter into his gates with thanksgiving and into his courts with praise. And let me just go ahead and tell you something, friend. When you do that, you'll capture the heart of God just like David did. Just like David did. The Bible says in Psalm 29 and verse number 2, give unto the Lord the glory due unto his name. Did you hear that? The glory that is due, D-U-E, due, just like a bill. It's due. You know, when things are due, we don't just run around and say, I'll do that when I feel like it. I think I'll call them back. I think I'll call my creditors back when I feel like it. Now, when the bills come due, you better get busy. You better start paying your bills when they're due. And can I tell you something tonight? Some of y'all are way behind on your dues to God. I saw you at the football game, and you look like you got a pretty good voice out there. I see you watching a playoff game, and you looks like you can holler and scream there. Amen. I see you when that big 12, 14-point buck walks out from behind that oak tree, and you look like you got it all together. You look like you got some emotions out there. I saw you when you caught that bass. And man, when you pulled that big 11-pound bass up out of that pond, man, you look real emotional out there. But you come to church like, I don't think God's people ought to be emotional. Somebody bumped your head when you was a baby. If there's any place we ought to come, we are due to give Him glory. And neighbor, I don't care what we're singing tonight. I'm going to find me a place in that song right there where my heart connects with what that song leader's leading, and I'm going to raise my hand and give glory to God. When the choir sings, I'm going to give Him the glory. You know why? Not because I feel like it. It's due. Some of y'all behind on your bills. It's due to His name. Hey, let me tell you something. Next time your power bill comes due, why don't you call Duke Power and say, I'll pay it when I feel like it. Amen. Next time your car bill comes due, why don't you call Ally Finance and say, I think I'll pay that when I feel like it. In 3 or 4 months, I'm thinking about paying that. Well, you better pay it when it's due. Amen. David was in the depths of dark valleys, and he wrote words of immortal praise that will forever be read by the saints of God on this side of glory. When David was down, I preached on David's depression a couple of Sundays ago. Had no idea how many people would approach me and tell me how much they needed that message. Had no idea. Way over 20 people in this church came to me and said, Preacher, I battle the same thing David battled. Amen. It's real, isn't it? But in the middle of his depression, David said, as the hart panteth after the water brook, so panteth my soul after thee, O God.

Well, amen. It's wonderful to know that the Bible teaches us that we can have the heart of God. We learn that from the life of David. We read in the book of Acts that he was a man after God's own heart that would fulfill all of his will. And I trust that this five-part series on the heart of God has created a hunger in your life to know and to have the heart of God as well. This is Pastor Bailey. Thank you for joining us this week at Sure Word Radio.

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1: One sat alone beside the highway begging. His eyes were blind, the light he could not see.

0: Turn your Bible with me, please, to Proverbs chapter 28 for our first verse. Proverbs 28. Faith comes by hearing. It's a sad thing when people go to church and can't hear, but it's a sadder thing when people don't want to hear. And I had in mind to speak on a chapter, and I will tonight, but this at least will be the introduction to the New Testament text. So if you'll turn in the book of Proverbs chapter 28, and I'll just give you the two verses, I believe, that I'd like to share with you. Verse 13, he that covereth his sins shall not prosper. And yet I'd be the first to say that everybody needs his sins covered. But the emphasis, the wise man, the Holy Spirit, is that man, when he seeks to cover his sins, cannot prosper. The devil has introduced from the fig leaf aprons down to religious clothes and denominational loyalty and good works and improvement programs and be good and do good and be nice and do better. All of that is a useless effort of man to cover his own sins. And any man that tries to cover his own sins without the finished work of Christ on the cross will never prosper. And so he said, he that covereth his sins shall not prosper. But whoso confesseth and forsaketh them shall have mercy. That's one of the greatest texts in the Bible. The latter part of that verse is the key. It's the answer. There are not many preachers that ever last much longer after the success comes. I'll pray for you. I want you to really have a great ministry, win many souls to Christ, and steer clear as much as possible of wood and stubble, because that's going to go in the fire. But stay with the gold, silver, and precious stone, and may the Lord bless your ministry and bless your heart. And your ministry will never rise any higher than you rise, never will. You might have an inflated ministry for a while, but unless it's built on the rock and the Word of God and literally saturated with the Holy Spirit, it'll never last. He that covereth his sins shall not prosper, but whoso confesseth, and that's not all of it. We're living in a time of many confessions. We've got more confessions than we've ever had before. Church members are doing more confession today. Nothing to hear church members said, I'm no good. And it's an honest confession. Most of them are not. But I mean, that's just a lot of talk. That's just a bunch of blowhard. You know, I'm so sorry. I don't win souls like I used to. And I don't pray like I used to. And I don't love the Word of God like I used to. And I'm not separated like I used to be. And I'm not consecrated like I... And I've let sin come in my life. And my home's not happy like... Just confess him. Not worth the snap of your finger. And I don't know of anybody that's bigger confessors than Baptists, unless it could be the Catholics. They probably do a good deal of confessing. Got a lot of confessing going on today. That's not the answer. That's not going to get you anywhere. You said, don't you believe in confessing? Yes, if you go ahead and finish out this verse. I believe confessing can become a part of your hypocrisy. I believe confessing can become a salve for your soul. I just like some people pray. They don't pray to get their prayer answered. They pray to salve over their soul. I've heard people say, Brother Wolf, I want you to know I pray every day. Pray every day. Remember, I went in a home one day during World War Number Two in Houston, Texas, on Harrisburg Boulevard. And a lady sat in a room. She had a cigarette in the left hand and a bottle of beer in the right hand. And she said, I want you to know that I pray every day for my boy in the service. Well, I said, sister, you're wasting your time. And she swelled up and got mad. She said, what do you mean? Well, I said, anybody that's got a cigarette in one hand and a bottle of beer in the other hand, no need you asking God, because if I regard iniquity in my heart, the Lord will not hear. He's not going to fool with you. And if your boy ever gets back alive, he'll come back in spite of his worldly mama. And that's the truth. The average Baptist is not on prayer ground and can't get his prayers answered. But he does a lot of confessing. You know, a part, and I just say this, I know I'm on the radio with all of our friends, and yet it ought to be said. Did you know that the psychiatrist has sort of become an earthly priest. You know what you're supposed to do when you go to a psychiatrist? Confess everything you've done. That's right, he'll ask you, you know. He'll just say, now, you lay on the couch. They call it the couch. And he comes in, psychologist or psychiatrist, he comes in, and he'll listen to you. But remember one thing. He's getting $1 a minute for everything you confess, so you better confess in a hurry. And if you have 30 minutes, he'll charge you $30. Now you'd say, but Brother Olof, don't you believe there's any Christians that psychiatrists? I know of one. I know of one, and he came from Orlando. That's right, old Jim. I haven't seen him in a long time, but he was in the service here, and I believe was a doctor, but he decided, and he started writing Bible prescriptions right here in Orlando. Women come to him, a lot of the officers' wives had come, you know, all shook up and nervous and neurotic and full of cigarettes and liquor and beer and wine and filth and a dirty conscience, and he'd write them out a prescription, like Isaiah 26:3 said, go home and take that for a week. Right? Thou wilt keep him in perfect peace whose mind is stayed on thee because he trusteth in thee. You know, Jim said, they'd come back, he'd give him a bunch of scripture, just write down on a prescription pad. He said, here, take this. I mean, this prescription's already failed in the Bible. Just go to the Bible and find it, see. And they'd come back and said, I'm feeling better. Wouldn't it be a sight, preacher, if we just get our people to practice the Word of God? I mean, wouldn't it be a new day if people, well, you couldn't seat the people in this auditorium. If we started giving the people what they need and they begin to live by it, why, you, listen, they'd fill a cow pasture. I mean, they'd absolutely come from everywhere. Why? Because they get something to live by. Man can't live by bread alone, but by every word that proceeded out of the mouth of God. I believe this book, you can live by it. I believe that everything you need is found in the Word of God. Bible said, no good thing will he withhold from them who walk uprightly. Bible said, every good and every perfect gift is from above, coming down from the Father of lights, in whom there's no variableness, neither shadow of turning. The Bible said, God is faithful, and that he'll not let you suffer you to be tempted above that you're able, but will with the temptation make a way of escape that you may be able to bear it. The Bible said, seek ye first the kingdom of God and his righteousness, and A-double-L, all these things shall be added unto you. The Bible said, my God shall supply all your need according to his riches in glory by Christ Jesus. Wouldn't it be someday if people got to where they believe that? Of course, it'd bust the drugstore. It'd bankrupt the hospital. You say, do you mean that? I guess I do mean it. I mean, if I can go 20 years as sick as I was without buying any drugs, aspirin tablets and Anderson tablets and all the rest of the junk you carry in your purse and pick and pocket. You say, Brother Wolf, why don't you stick with the Bible? I'm right in the middle of it now. You let me alone, I'll do the preaching anyway. You do the listening. A lot of people don't even know when you're preaching the Bible. I quoted the verse that said, my God supply A double L. What does that mean? That's all of them. He said if we'd put him first and seek him first, all these things would be added. If we believe that, why don't we get after it then? Ah, listen, dear friends. We've gotten off into modernism, and modernism is refusing to trust Christ for our provisions. That's modernism. And that's where the old church is today. And that's where the people are today. And that's why the world quit going to church. Hear me. He said, if you'll confess, now then, the second part of the verse before I come to that chapter, he that confesseth and forsaketh, that is, let me ask you a question. Will you forsake what came between you and Christ? Will you forsake what came between you and the Bible? Will you forsake what came between you and your prayer life? Will you forsake tonight what came between you and your soul in life? Will you do it? You'd say, no, sir. Then you'll never be blessed. Now, the Bible said, he that confesseth and forsaketh them shall what? Get mercy from the Lord. Mercy from the Lord. That's right. You get his mercy. And so we do not need just confessing. We need forsaking of sin. We'll never have revival. I'm often reminded of the remark that evangelist Billy Graham made when he said, I've never seen revival. I've never seen revival. In all of my traveling around the world, he said, I've never seen a revival Charles G. Finney saw, Jonathan Edwards saw. I've never seen the kind of revival George Whitfield saw. I've never seen real, that's what he said. Why? Oh, there's a lot of questions raised today. And people are always asking me this question. Brother Roloff, do you believe we'll have worldwide revival, a great surge of revival before Jesus comes? May I ask you one question? Where's it coming from? Where's it coming from? Why, we haven't got enough spirituality left in this nation to hatch out a revival. We, listen, our temperature's too low to hatch out revival eggs. Why, evangelism is practically over. Now, you can have a revival in your church, thank God for that. And I believe that a revival ought to be a local thing. I believe it ought to be right here in the middle of your church. I believe Brother Ware can have revival. I believe that Brother everybody else can have revival. If he'll go in there and stick with the Word of God and let the Holy Spirit breathe upon him and his people, I believe God will give revival. Not tell you what will happen. When you have real revival, you're going to have a soul-winning campaign going on. Don't you kid yourself. You let this bunch of old mossback church members get right with God, they'll start winning souls. Don't kid yourself. I know what I'm talking about. You let a man get back up to concert pitch and get his heart hurting and tears start rolling again, and he gets concerned about souls, he'll be winning people to Christ. He said, I made all things, Paul said, I made all things to all men, that I might by all means save some. Yes, dear friends, Jesus will save people when they get concerned. I mean, when Christians get concerned. And I want to say something else. Lost people will never be more concerned about their soul than Christians are for them. Never will be.
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We welcome you now to the Shoutin' Time broadcast with your radio host, Pastor Scott Dean of the White Horse Heights Baptist Church. And now, here is Brother Dean.

Good morning. It's so good to be with you today. Hope and pray the Lord has blessed you and he's been good to you. I certainly know the Lord has been mighty good to me. He has helped me over and over and over again. And it seems like sometimes you think, well, it just can't get any better than this. But it does. And God gets sweeter. The way gets sweeter. And the Lord takes good care of us. I thank the Lord for it. He's been the best friend that's ever happened to me. He's the best thing. I promise you that. And I love him and I thank him and I adore him and I extol his greatness today. I hope and pray that God's face has shined upon you already today and that you are having a blessed, blessed day. You know, the Bible said, David said, this is the day the Lord hath made. Let us rejoice and be glad in it. So we can rejoice that God's given us another day. You know, we grumble and gripe and complain a whole lot. And, we seem like we're getting a mully grubs about things. But listen, there's somebody that's worse off than you are. There's somebody that has it worse than you do. I never complain. I never get to bickering about my circumstances that the Lord does not send somebody by my way that's got it worse off than I do. And we spend most of our time looking up, looking up, looking up. And we look up to the teachers, then we look up to the professors in college, and then we look up to a boss man hoping he'll hire us. And we are constantly looking up in preparation for the future, looking up to prepare for what's coming. Oh, beloved, we have very little to do about today. This is the day the Lord hath made. God has made this day. So I'm going to enjoy it. I'm going to, with the help of God Almighty, do my absolute very best to give the Lord every bit of me. I want him to use me. I want him to help me this day to be a blessing. Well, I would ask that you'd please continue to pray for the Doyle Sizemore family. We have a service today for him this afternoon. And I'd appreciate you praying. The family right now, his wife that comes to our church, is a member of our church. She seems as though God's grace is getting her through right now. But everybody knows when the service is over and the crowds have gone home and there's nobody knocking on your door or bringing a pie or a cake or something, when all that kind of fizzles out, they're there by themselves. That's when they realize what they have. That's when we realize how good it really, really is. And so I thank him today. I praise him. So I'm going to rejoice in the Lord. And again, I say rejoice. So let's look around. And I know that there's probably 10, maybe more, great, great needs in your life. There may be some awful, terrible things you're in. Some things you're fixing to go through. Maybe you've just come through a horrible storm. And you say, Brother Dean, I just don't know if I'm going to make it. Yeah, you're going to make it. The same God that got you to the storm is the same God that will be with you in the storm. He's not a fair-weathered friend. That's an old expression speaking about why when things are good and everything's going well, boy, the gulls and the rest of the birds down to the ocean, they're right there with you. I mean, they're getting loaded up. But boy, you let something happen. You let a few days pass and you can't get out there. They'll come looking for you. That's right. Where's my breakfast? Where's that loaf of bread? Where is it so I can take it to the man of God? Well, he didn't have it to take. The Lord was drying up the brook for Elijah so he could go down to the next town, Elisha, and see the woman whose meal barrel is healed and put on a
non-usable air. She had meal in that barrel and oil in that cruise all the way until the platform was lifted and the COVID and all. And she was able to go right back and able to use it because God had filled the meal barrel. I need him to do that for me. I need him to do that for me. I have on Friday here a special presentation and a special visit that I have with our medical doctor. I wish, please, I want to ask our friends and our everybody that's with us, please, if you can, stand with us and pray that the Lord will give wisdom and give strength and give understanding and help us through this. I'd appreciate that so very, very much. Well, let me give you a warm, friendly, cordial invitation to come and visit one of Greenville's friendliest churches. That's the White Horse Heights Baptist Church. We're located right off of White Horse Road on Rangeview Circle, 421 Rangeview Circle. It would be our joy to have you come and be with us this coming Lord's Day. We have Sunday school at 10, morning preaching at 11, Sunday night preaching at 6, Wednesday night prayer meeting and Bible study is at 7. So you do your best to be out. We'll appreciate that so very, very much. Well, dear friends, we are in the month of August. We are offering our 26th edition of the Shouting Time Radio Special. This is our Firecracker Special that we've been waiting to tell you about. And it's got four books in it. And first of all, you'll get Dr. Walker's book, Lest We Forget, the greatest book on English history and the history of our Bibles. It is thrilling reading. You'll enjoy every line. I promise you, you'll enjoy the book. So you write in or call in or email me or something, and we'll get this out in the mail to you. You'll get the book by Dr. Bob Walker, Lest We Forget. Then Dr. D.A. Waite, he wrote a wonderful, wonderful, it's about a 20 or 21, maybe 22 piece outline that we're going to be going through on Sunday mornings and studying the life of our Savior. Amen. Then thirdly, our young people, they do the same thing we do. They study the same Bible that we study. Amen. And we thank the Lord for each of the classes that we have, and we'd love for you to come. Get in. Get a part of the services. And it'll be a great blessing to our heart and to you. So you get Dr. Walker's book, then you get Dr. D.A. Waite's book, one of the greatest books on the Bible you'll find, and then one by Dr. Hall, I think it is. And we had this one reprinted, and it was one of the greatest books on authorizing the King James Bible I've ever saw. And so you make plans to come and be with us for those 5 days, and we'll run through these passages and see what Paul is meaning when he writes the different things that he writes. And so you do.

0: And so you send me, if you can, a love gift of $75. I know that's high, and that's about $25 more than last year's, but we have we're prepared for that, and we just pray that the Lord will help us get over the border, and so that we can go try to help somebody. Now I tell you, that's a real blessing, and I appreciate the way that you help us. You stand with us. You pray for us. You love on us. You send the gifts in, and I just want to say thank you so very, very much from the bottom of my heart. Now, we pray, if you will, pray for the Sizemore family today. Pray for my doctor's appointment today. I would greatly, greatly appreciate it. The Bible said to lift up and to carry one another's burdens and so fulfill the lust of Christ. We've got an obligation today to make this a good day. Other people don't know the Lord, and they are watching. They see your little cubicle with all the I Love Jesus stickers on it. They see that, and it doesn't bother them. It just it just confounds them, and they don't understand. And so we have to live a life that's pleasing to the Lord. Jesus said, "Let your light so shine before men that they may see your good works and glorify your Father which is in heaven." We've got an obligation to live for the Lord today, to let our light shine today, to be the testimony, to be the walking Bible, the walking representative of Christ. That's our obligation. That's what we're supposed to do. And we're supposed to do it in front of others. I hear people say from time to time, "Well, I don't care what anybody thinks of me." Well, you should. You're a representative of Christ. You are a Christian, a little Christ. Now, we need to live like it, need to act like it, need to talk like it, need to dress like it, need to obey God and serve God like it, and that'll be a blessing. Well, time for me to move on. I hope, pray the Lord will bless you and keep you, and may His sweet face shine upon you. And until next time, may God richly bless you, my beloved.
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0: Thomas, we have seen the Lord. You won't ever believe. We were sitting in that upper room, and we were fearful. Our hearts were filled with anxiety. Thomas, we know, amen, that you weren't there. But all you have to believe is, Thomas, we have seen the Lord. We've seen the Lord. I like this. They didn't go to Thomas and said, Thomas, you're the sorriest disciple that we ever have seen. Thomas, you missed your place, buddy. I wonder, might it have been that the reason they didn't do that, because it wasn't just too long ago that they left the Lord in the garden, and that Peter said, I don't know him. I don't even know him. I told you I don't know the man. Guilty, guilty, guilty. There's been some times he showed up and I wasn't where I needed to be. But thank God for some friends that come along and say, we've seen the Lord. We've seen the Lord. We've seen the Lord. Thank you, men. You see his comrades? Hey, maybe the Lord would help us. Galatians 6:1, brethren, if a man be overtaken of a fault, ye which are spiritual, restore such a one in the spirit of meekness, considering thyself, lest thou also be tempted. Amen. Bear you one another's burdens, and so fulfill the law of Christ. Amen. Maybe the Lord would help us to go, amen, to a Thomas and say, hey, Thomas, I'm sure nothing, and I don't say this because I don't say this because I'm necessarily disappointed in you. The only intent of my heart, the only intention that I have is that I love you, and I want you to see the same Lord that I have the privilege to see the other night. Oh, I was really needing some help. I was really needing some instruction. I was really needing some strength. And you won't ever believe what happened the other Sunday night. Jesus showed up. I had locked the doors. Amen. I had locked the doors and threw away the key in some of those deep places in my heart. But Jesus came and stood in the midst and said, peace be unto you. We need some comrades like that, don't we? But notice Thomas' command. Now again, let's not get too negative on him. Because I would dare say that many times I've responded the same way Thomas did. Would you say that first E word with me in verse 25? The other disciples therefore said to him, we have seen the Lord. But he said unto them, Thomas is acting in unbelief and disobedience. And by the way, those two go hand in hand. And so what he does is he begins to place demands and prerequisites upon his faith and his faithfulness. Come here, church. Here's what we do a lot of times when we get in the shape that Thomas is in. We get to miss him. And I'm not just talking about missing Sunday night. We get to missing our Bible. We get to missing that prayer closet. Instead of being part of those other disciples that came to Thomas, we're the one that's in need of the other disciples to come unto us. And so we began to put demands, prerequisites. We began to use language like Thomas, except I see. Except this happens. Unless this happens. Or I'll not do that until she comes to me and apologizes. I'll not do this until they do that. I'll not do that until God does this. And I don't want to be hard on Thomas, because Brother Paul, I've done the same thing. Except. I don't want to be too hard on it, because again, he's just wanting some validation. He would have had all the validation. validation he needed if it had just showed up that Sunday night. The tragedy for Thomas. But oh, I've been preaching 40 minutes. Y'all forgive me. The tragedy, the transition of Thomas. What I love about this text is that Thomas puts this command, Brother Belcher, he says, except I shall see in his hands the print of the nails and put my finger into the print of the nails and thrust my hand into his side, I will not believe. Verse 26. And after 8 days, again. Aren't you glad there's some again text in your Bible? And after 8 days, again, his disciples were within, and Thomas was with them. Now, I don't know. I think there's some commendation here for Thomas. Because he said in verse 25, he said this a few days, or at least maybe a week earlier. He said, except I shall see, and except I put my finger into the print in his hands, and except I put my hand into, thrust my hand into his side, I will not believe. Yet he showed up at church. Something must have been tugging at Thomas. Somebody was tugging on Thomas. He said, I'm not going to believe unless I can put my finger into the print of his hand and into his side. And yet here he is at church. And I may be preaching to some individuals this morning that you have been a little faithless. You have been a little unbelieving. You have been a little disobedient. Yet you come on to the house of God. Amen. You make your way and you see the hands raised. And you hear the shouts of praise. Amen. And you see those gathered around the altar. And yet somehow in your heart, you're struggling with this idea of believing. Yet he showed up. Not only do I see commendation for Thomas as I hurry along, I see comfort for Thomas. The Bible said Thomas was with them. Then came Jesus, the doors being shut, and stood in the midst and said, peace be unto you. Notice verse number 27. Then saith he to Thomas. You see, he's going to deal with him individually, isn't he? And I know the Lord was listening to that conversation. Because he told Thomas to do exactly what Thomas said he would not believe until he done it. And Jesus said, Thomas, I heard what you said. Reach hither thy finger. Behold my hands. Reach hither thy hand and thrust it into my side. What a compassionate, patient Lord we serve. Thomas did not deserve this treatment. The only word of correction I see is in the end of verse number 27. Be not faithless, but believing. Notice Thomas transitions from commanding the Lord to being confident in who his Lord is. Isn't it amazing what confidence will build in mine and your heart when Jesus shows up? Thomas answered and said, nowhere is it recorded that he put his finger into the handprint, the print of the nails in Jesus' hand. It's not recorded that Thomas thrust his hand into the side of the Lord Jesus. But when he heard the word of Jesus, Thomas answered and said unto him, my Lord, and my God.
1: 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Thank you for listening today, and we trust you were encouraged by the Word of God. 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

0: Hello, friends. 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
0: And welcome to the broadcast today. We'll begin our program with a song from one of our services. Our choir comes around and sings for us the song, Holy, Holy, Thou Art Holy. Hope it'll be a blessing to you as they sing for us today.

0: Amen. Thank you, choir, for that wonderful message in song. And now for today's message, we turn again to Galatians chapter 6, verse 7 and verse 8. Be not deceived. God is not mocked. For whatsoever a man soweth, that shall he also reap. For he that soweth to his flesh shall of the flesh reap corruption, but he that soweth to the Spirit shall of the Spirit reap life everlasting. The message we're listening to this week on the broadcast is entitled, Carefully Consider Your Crop. Yes, you're sowing and I'm sowing in our life, and there is a crop that's going to come up as a result of it. Now, as we give an exposition of verse 7, we mentioned, number one, the danger of being deceived by lies. Be not deceived. Now, Satan's a deceiver, and sin's a deceiver, and old self, the old flesh, is a deceiver. But be not deceived. Secondly, there's a danger of disrespecting the Lord. God is not mocked. He will not be mocked or made light of. The word mocked here in the original means to turn the nose up at and to show contempt for. And a lot of people are doing that toward God and His Word and His law. There's a danger of disrespecting the Lord. Number three, there's a danger of disregarding a law. There is in the Scripture the law of seed time and harvest that you can't alter. It is a sure law. It is a sovereign law. And it is a stated law, and it's stated so plainly. There is the sowing here. We sow by our actions, our thoughts, our words. We sow in life. And I want to make a statement now that you might need to listen to very carefully. Getting saved does not remedy everything in our lives, because there's some things that we sow in our flesh that we will reap in our flesh. And you might need to pay attention now to what we're going to say as we join the services at Mount Sinai Baptist Church.
1: And the thing of it is, I want to tell you this now, this may shock some of you, but getting saved doesn't stop this principle from working. It still works. Getting saved is not a cure-all, brother and sister, for the works that we sow when we go wild, because what we've done in the natural flesh, we're going to reap corruption as a result of it. Now, heaven will be a cure-all, but they steal from principle. I'll explain more about that in just a moment. The sowing here, we're all sowing seed. Secondly, I want you to notice the spheres here of where the seed is sown that's mentioned in this verse 8. For if he that soweth to his flesh, so you have the sphere or the realm of the flesh, but he that soweth to the Spirit, you have the realm of the Spirit. So when you're sowing, and of course he brings it down to just two cases, you're either sowing to the things that are to the flesh, for the flesh, and of the flesh, or you're sowing to the Spirit, of the Spirit, and by the Spirit. It's in one realm or the other. The seeds here. Think about that, of these realms, the seeds. There are seeds from the flesh. There are seeds from the Spirit. Look back in this very chapter, or in this chapter before this, which leads right up to this. And there it was, remember, no verse divisions or chapter divisions, numbers in the original language. This is a carrying on of his argument that he began way back up here in chapter 5. But he tells us something about the seeds of the flesh. Look at verse 19 of chapter 5. Now, the works of the flesh, when he talks about flesh in our text verse, and he's talking about sowing to the flesh, and now he's talking about works of the flesh, just exactly what is he talking about? He's going to enumerate here some of the seeds of the flesh. The works of the flesh are manifest. They're made known. Which are these? What are they? Well, he says, which are these? Adultery. Starts off with that one. That's pretty bad. Adultery. You say, well, nobody will ever know. My wife won't know, or my husband won't know. And I'll go out and I'll sow to the flesh, and I'll have me a fling, an affair. But I got to tell you that what you sow is going to come up. And ye that sow to the wind will reap the whirlwind. Well, and go on, he said, here's another seed. Adultery, fornication, which is, by the way, one of the broadest terms for immorality that's in the New Testament. Porneia, and it includes all kind of sexual vice and all kind of sexual practices, immorality. I'm talking about immoral sexual practices. By the way, sex itself is not sinful. Sex in the bonds of holy matrimony is a gift from God, used of God to propagate the race, and used of God to bring icing to the cake of a relationship that has been joined together in the eyes of God. It's holy, the bed undefiled. The Scriptures teach us that. But hey, sex before marriage is sinful. Amen. Sex outside that marriage bond is sinful. Sex even between the same sex is sinful. Brother, and that word fornication involves all of that immorality. And you say, well, it doesn't matter. Everybody's immoral. I mean, it's unusual for somebody to go through high school and retain their virginity. And they laugh at it. Oh, so-and-so's a virgin, not just at the women, but at the men. Well, let them laugh. Let them mock. Save yourself for your mate. Because I'm telling you what, you sow to the flesh, you're going to reap corruption. And even if you get saved after it, my friend, you'll never be able to remove that scar and that mark of sin. You know, a fellow one time was talking to his son, trying to drive this point home. And he took a nail and he drove the nail into a board. And he said, son, I'm driving this nail in this board. Let's just call this nail sin and this board July. To drive that nail, said, all right, son. Can you get rid of that nail? Dad, that ain't no trouble. So he takes the hammer and he pulls that nail out. And the father said, now that hammer's kind of like repentance. So you pull that nail out of that board. And he said, okay, that wasn't so hard. But said, son, now take out the hole that's left in that board. You see, there's a mark there that's left. There's a mark there that's left. And all the repentance of the world won't take that mark away. You let loose some things in fornication and loose some things in immorality that will mark your life, that you'll reap in your marriage life. You'll reap dissatisfaction in your marriage life. You'll reap even in your intimate relationship with a mate that you've joined together with because of immorality in your days of youth. And you said, it doesn't matter. Hey, God said, whatsoever a man soweth, that shall he also reap. You're not going to get around that. Would to God I'd stayed pure before I got married. I'll tell you, some of the sins of my youth come back to haunt me still. Would to God that I'd stayed pure. Many a man has gotten diseases that they've transferred to their family in a malicious affair before they got married. Hey, friend, you ain't going to mock God. Did you know that? When you say, Brother Rudy, what? That ain't relevant. Oh, it's relevant because I want to tell you what, brother and sister, sexually transmitted diseases are epidemic in our land. And I'm telling you what, they're epidemic. I'm talking about all kind of diseases from AIDS to venereal diseases of all kinds, friend. It's epidemic. Hey, feller, I'm going to speak pretty plain to you right here. You say, well, I'll just lay with that loose woman and have me a little pleasure. Well, you go ahead and lay with her. But you don't know what the 100 men that she's laid with before she laid with you had that she's contacted that you're going to get. And it may not come up tomorrow, and it might not make you 6 2 days from now, but 10 years from now, you may be off over there with your eyes sunk in your head by a friend's skin and bone eat up with some venereal disease. And that can happen on both ways. Hey, young lady! You say, oh, he's so handsome and so strong. I'll just let him have his way with me. Yeah, but he may have had his way with some other women and maybe harlots down on the street. And he may give you. It doesn't take but one time to get some disease that's going to destroy your life. Hey, just one time. You say, well, we'll use a protection. We'll get us a condom. Man, some of these germs go right through the pores of that that condom. And I'm telling you what, it's no sure thing. There ain't no such thing, brother, as being safe sex outside of the marriage bond. Abstinence, I'm preaching to you. You understand that plainly?

Well, that's about all the time we have for the broadcast today. Please join us again next week, Monday through Friday, for another Sounds from Sinai radio broadcast. Now, if you'd like a copy of today's message in its entirety, then simply write us here at Mount Sinai Baptist Church, 830 Country Club Road, Pickens, South Carolina, zip 29671. And please include when you write the date of this program and the call letters of this radio station. That address again, Mount Sinai Baptist Church, 830 Country Club Road, Pickens, South Carolina, zip 29671. And now until we meet again next week on the broadcast, this is Pastor Rudy Smith saying, may the Lord bless you, is our prayer.

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1: With SRN News, I'm Rich Thomason in Washington. The Strait of Hormuz remains a perilous route for shipping.
2: Two tankers owned by Abu Dhabi's state-owned oil and gas company, ADNOC, were attacked Thursday evening while transiting the Strait of Hormuz, the company says. It adds that the attack caused no injuries and that the situation has been brought under control. The British military's Trade Operations Centre says two vessels were reported to have suffered minor damage while attacked by drones while transiting the strait. It didn't identify them as the ADNOC ships, but it appears to be the same incident. The UAE's foreign ministry blames the attacks on Iran, saying they were a flagrant violation of the UN's principles of freedom of navigation and were acts of piracy. I'm Charles Tillotson.
1: President Trump highlights his crime-fighting and public safety record during today's visit to a New York police academy. A judge has tossed out Nevada's fake electors case.
3: Six Nevada Republicans were accused of submitting a bogus certificate that falsely declared Donald Trump the winner of the state's 2020 presidential election. But that case has now been dismissed. While prosecutors argued the defendants intended for their documents to be mistaken for actual electoral votes, the judge sided with those defendants. They called it an act of political theater designed to publicize their concerns about the election and preserve their rights to challenge the official results. Three other fake elector cases in Arizona, Michigan, and Georgia also have been dismissed. I'm Ben Thomas.
1: Sources tell various media outlets that Luigi Mangione may plead guilty today in the federal case stemming from the ambush killing of UnitedHealthcare CEO Brian Thompson on the Manhattan sidewalk back in 2024. On Wall Street, Dow futures are down 66 points. NASDAQ futures up 41. This is SRN News. There are some issues people do not want to talk about.
4: According to a new study from the Foundation for Individual Rights and Expression, only about one-third of Americans feel very comfortable expressing their views on abortion. When it comes to transgenderism, just 25% feel safe saying what they really feel. And about 22% say they would feel comfortable expressing themselves on the Israeli-Palestinian conflict. The Foundation says a lot of people fear their opinions will cause them to be punished. Michael Harrington reporting.
1: A WNBA task force of team presidents and general managers met Wednesday discussing transgender athletes but did not make any changes to eligibility rules. The league's collective bargaining agreement states that only players who are women are eligible to play in the WNBA, but it does not include any more specific language defining male or female. Earlier this month, two former NBA players declared themselves eligible for next year's WNBA draft. This is SRN News. Well, if you have one of those compact refrigerators, see if yours is part of this safety recall.
5: Kaluli has recalled about 250,000 mini fridges due to fire and burn hazards. The Consumer Product Safety Commission says the recall affects certain 10-liter and 15-liter mini fridges that have an electric switch that can short circuit. Consumers are urged to stop using the recalled mini fridges immediately. The company has received at least 19 reports of the products overheating or catching fire, causing more than $80,000 in property damage. The recall covers older model mini fridges sold between January of 2019 and October of 2024. I'm Mike Hemp.
1: Arizona State University offering a new bachelor's degree in content creation. Critics question the legitimacy and value of such a degree. Proponents insist content creation is a viable career path. SRNnews.com.
6: We welcome you to the morning get-together with Brother James and Brother Dean. For the next 2 hours, we hope to be a blessing and an encouragement to you, taking your prayer request, sharing church announcements, and talking to special guests, and playing songs with a great message. We hope you'll stay with us, and now let's have a morning get-together here on WTBI.

And a good morning to you. Thanks for tuning in to the morning get-together on a Friday morning. We've made it to Friday. How about that? Whatever we've been going through this week, we're on a Friday in the middle of August. And we're glad you've joined us this morning here on Christian Radio. Brother Dean is away today. He has some appointments, doctor visits, and we want to pray for him as he is away and at those prioritized things that he has to attend to. And we all run into that from time to time. We got to shuffle priorities around and not be there, but be over here and not do that, but be over here to do this because what's more important? So we want to pray for him as he is away at those appointments, and we want to continue on. And we thank you for tuning in, being part of the morning get-together here for Christian Radio WTBI. Sharing about some meetings going on around the area. And Brother Frankie Hunt over at Lighthouse with a two-week meeting, and this is the second week of that. And then also some youth meetings that are coming up. A meeting here at Tabernacle to share with you as well in this month, week after next, I believe. And so just a lot going on to share with you. Also a golf tournament and also taking place, Bible Baptist Church out of on Gentrymoral Highway in Pickens, doing a golf outing and bringing some folks together to play golf and probably show a little bit of competitiveness, I would imagine. So we'll share with you about that as well. And so Brother Brian Coates, I think, coming in the 9 o'clock hour and sharing with you as well. And so just things going on this morning. Birthdays and anniversaries, part of what's going on as well. We'll be giving you information about that here shortly. And also looking at that hot weather forecast, I'm telling you, let's call climate control of Easley or somebody, get these, make sure these ACs or air conditioners are primed and ready to go, because we got more heat on the way for August, and so we're not done yet with the heat in this month. And so we thought July was warm, but August is promising to be just as hot, if not hotter. So we're in the heat of the battle here, some of these hot days that we're going through. But we're glad you've tuned in this morning, and stay tuned throughout the two-hour program. Listen online if you like to, WTBI.org. And we appreciate folks listening as they commute down the road. Drive careful out there, or buy the smartphone, mobile device, buy your computer, and trust the songs will be a blessing to you. And the thoughts and things that we have to share with you will be also meaningful to you as well. Our Share-a-thon Day partner for today is Stacy Bird of Piedmont, South Carolina, and she sponsors in memory of her father, and that would be Tim Rhodes, and remembering him on his birthday. And so remembering that, we appreciate Stacy Bird of Piedmont underwriting today as a day partner. And then also our WTBI internet partner for today is Freddie Hale. Hale's Roadside Service, we think of, a business he operates, but he shows support for Christian Radio underwriting today as an internet partner. And he's there here in Greenville. He attends the Truth Missionary Baptist Church and would like to invite all to their services there at Truth Missionary. And their pastor, Sam McKay Sr., and their assistant pastor, Sam McKay Jr., located the church, Truth Missionary, at 200 Saluda Dam Road in Greenville. And Brother Hale looks forward to meeting you there and in the services there at Truth Missionary. And we appreciate this internet partner that we have. And then our Share-a-thon partners, all of them help cover the listeners' portion of operating expenses for WTBI Christian Radio. And throughout the days of this year, and you may be listening, you may have underwritten a day, other days in this year. And so we appreciate all of you that showed support for WTBI Christian Radio. And you took that day and you're paying a monthly amount toward that amount. And we appreciate you giving to Christian Radio. We are listener supported. And we value that, and we want to honor that by reading your thoughts that you share with us on those days that you partner with us on. And continue to pray for WTBI, and we're thankful to be a voice for the local church and outreach of Tabernacle and many other churches across the upstate, that we can come over the airwaves and online and broadcast gospel messages and play good songs and have good preaching from God's Word, and just a great outreach, a great avenue to share the gospel. And so many people see that in what we're doing and want to support it, underwrite days and give. We appreciate folks that are doing that and being partners with us here for Christian Radio. We'll take a look at the weather forecast in a moment. We'll put that off as long as we can. That is a hot, I'm looking at it now,
and refreshing and updating it for what we're going to talk about coming up. But this it is a hot weather forecast and to talk about, to share with you. We'll try to run through it and be quick about it because, frankly, I'll tell you, I'm just these hot days is not something I want to talk about. But anyway, looking online this morning, we like recognizing those folks that are listening online. El Monte, California, regular stop there. Inglewood, Colorado. Some Easley Streams right across from Greenville. Edinburgh, Virginia. Linköping, Sweden. And Fort Mill, South Carolina. Brooklyn, New York. And Greer, South Carolina. Simpsonville's online. And more Linköping, Sweden streams. Cambridge, Massachusetts. Laurel Springs, North Carolina. The country of Germany has joined us this morning. And Westport, Massachusetts, thank you for tuning in there. More Brooklyn streams up north with Burlington, New Jersey is also listening in this morning. And Philadelphia, Pennsylvania is online. And so we appreciate that. Anderson, South Carolina, Clarksville, Tennessee with us. More Brooklyn streams in the Big Apple. And Burlington, New Jersey again online. Lots of United States, not sure exactly where you are, but we sort of see you at a glance here in a general way. And then Lombard, Illinois online, Duluth, Georgia, West Columbia, Morganton, North Carolina, Charleston, West Virginia, and then Andover, Michigan, Navarre, Ohio is online listening to us. And Greenwood, South Carolina, and Sarasota, Florida, regular stop there. More Duluth, Georgia streams. And the Barbados, the island of Barbados, Bridgetown is listening in the islands. Thank you for tuning in on the islands there. Inglewood, Colorado is online, and Russian Federation around Moscow. Somebody in Moscow, in Russia, is logged on listening in all the time to WTBI.org. That is just a great curiosity mystery of ours. Who in Russia is listening to our stream? And then also going further and remaining views that we see here, Romania is listening in, the country of Romania. And then Houston, Texas, Mountain View, California, Iowa, South Carolina, Charlotte, North Carolina, and Mountain View, California, and Florence, Alabama. Thank you for tuning in to Christian Radio. 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Well, some of the regions are known. We just shared them with you. But not everything we see. Sort of at a glance look at the online. But that's WTBI.org. Thank you for tuning in this morning that way. And look at the weather forecast that we'll glance over for this morning. It is a hot forecast. Heat advisory is in this forecast because of the heat that is just building in to these afternoon hours, really by lunchtime. It's just beginning to get very hot. 97 degrees today. Only a slight chance, 20% chance, hit or miss, very slim chance of a thunderstorm today. And then tonight, 75, part of cloudy. 98 for your Saturday, a 30% chance of rain there into Saturday evening. Also chance for showers. 98 on Saturday, 75 Saturday night. And then they're calling for more humidity for Sunday, Monday, and Tuesday. And 97 on Sunday, 100 on Monday, 96 on Tuesday. And where does it go from there? It stays hot, 95 on Wednesday, 97 on Thursday. So the weekend and on through into the next week is promising or showing to be very, very hot days, especially on Monday. 100, we're peaking out. And they're not adding to that to the humidity index, what it's going to feel like with the humidity, which is over 100, probably 104, 105 on some of these days. And so very hot day. And so heat advisory in the forecast for folks working outdoors. Do be careful out there and limit yourself if you can outside. Maybe drink plenty of fluids and just a common sense reminder of all of that. Maybe check on loved ones that may be struggling or may just make sure they've got air conditioning, you know. And then also our local TV stations have been mentioning about chill areas where they're cooling down areas where people can go inside if they need cool air, and chill centers or something like that, chill areas where you can go cool down if you need to, if your AC breaks down or something and you got family
that kind of thing, is a way of safety from all the heat. We appreciate having notice of stuff like that. The 77 degrees currently, and that's look at your weather. Now, birthdays and anniversaries, we're going to be sharing about those, this being Friday, and the 9 o'clock hour, right after our prayer time at 9:30, and we'll prioritize that right now. Prayer time coming up, 9:30. The number to call to share your prayer need is 864-295-2145. Miss Hawthorne is here by the phone. We're glad to take your call, and we want to point our thoughts toward the prayer list and go to the Lord in prayer at 9:30. And our prayer partners and folks, we just want to get together and pray. And we ask you to join us this morning. If you're at a place where you can and will, let's make 9:30 a time of prayer. Pray for our families and those loved ones, those that, friends that we know, neighbors that are going through difficult times, maybe physically. And we just want to go to the Lord in prayer. Lots we can always pray about, pray for, depend on the Lord and certain things that we have going on in our lives and around our circles there. And so prayer time coming up then, but then birthdays and anniversaries for this week. That would be August the 9th through the 15th. August the 9th through the 15th. Then we have Johnny Duncan and the produce giveaway. I think it's peaches now. Could be strawberries, but peaches. Going to give away some of those, I think. I think that's still going on. And then we'll have a certificate also of giveaway for a Walmart gift card, $10. And so that'll be taking place from the birthday and anniversary list. And we once again appreciate Joshua Johnson, Vantage Lawn Care, wanting to participate in the giveaway for the birthdays and anniversaries with a Walmart gift card. So we appreciate that. Joshua Johnson at Vantage Lawn Care in the heat with the weed eaters on the zero and handling that grass for you so you don't have to. How about that? And so we appreciate the giveaway of those things coming up right after our prayer time with the birthdays and anniversaries, having a little bit of fun with that. And then also we'll be sharing about 8:30-ish or so about meetings going on around the area. So in about 15 minutes or so, we'll come back on after a few songs and talk about meetings that are taking place, shed some light on that, and ask folks to pray for these meetings. Get out and attend them if you can, support them. And we'll be sharing that with you as well, an update on that. These are meetings that are just making it into our Revive Us Again segment for the coming week, and also the ones that are still going on this week. So a catch up on that, and so do stay tuned for that. A refresh on the meetings, an update on that, and looking forward to services that'll be going on around the area. Always preaching and services being planned and held around our area. We are blessed in our churches around that way for folks wanting to plan and invite folks to special things like that. So stay tuned. That's right. Something big. Here's the King James 1611 Boys and other songs on the way. Thank you for tuning in to WTBI Christian Radio.

leading us up to the time. We want to glance over these pages and read them to you about meetings that are going on around the area. I always like doing this. And Brother Dean's not here today, and so I'm looking for some things to share. And this is important to share. Meetings that come into us, we move these to Revive Us Again. Oftentimes through the week, we get busy with the inbox. Miss Hawthorne and other people, a meeting comes in that's printed out and moved to the inbox. And then we gather it, record it, and get it on Revive Us Again segment, community calendar segment, and share about the meetings going on around the area. We are in a blessed area for services that are going on. But to read this one right here, a two-week revival meeting that's going on, and last week it began the 10th through the 14th with Toby Powers, Lighthouse Baptist Church, 126 Randall Road, and this meeting continues 7 p.m. nightly all of this week. And that's our coming week, the 17th through the 21st. So going on tonight, continuing this week, and then all into next week. And 7 p.m. nightly, Toby Powers there preaching. Their evangelist invited to come preach and be in the services. You're invited. And that's 126 Randall Road in Easley, 7 p.m. nightly. The pastor is our good friend, Pastor Frankie Hunt, shining the light on late afternoons here on Christian Radio. But pray for that meeting going on around the area. They would want you to do that. And a two-week meeting this week and all next week, 7 p.m. nightly. Reach out to Brother Hunt for more information about Lighthouse Baptist Church in Easley. And then a youth meeting at Victory Baptist Church going on. Let no man despiseth thy youth. 1 Timothy in 4:12, the first part of that. And that's 7 p.m. nightly. This youth meeting scheduled for August the 21st. And that is for next Friday coming up. Combined Youth Choir will sing and practice at 6 p.m. And then the main service beginning at 7 p.m. The speaker is Pastor Danny Posey of Pickens. He'll be there preaching in the meeting, food and a time of fellowship after the service. And this is at Victory Baptist Church of Powdersville, 1832 Powdersville Road in Easley. And pray for those youth and that meeting being planned there coming up on next Friday, August 21st. And for groups planning to attend, I'm sure they'd want to be ample to provide refreshments and food and everything after the service, a time of fellowship. So groups planning to attend, do let them know, 864-350-8505. And that's Pastor Kevin Griffith and folks there with a youth meeting, 7 p.m. August 21st at Victor Baptist Church on Powdersville Road. Then another youth meeting to share with you coming up on August 22nd. At Morning Star Independent Baptist Church, youth meeting there with guest speaker Matthew Morgan. And all young folks and families and friends are warmly invited. And the pastor is Leslie Bordas. This is 111 North Cedar Rock Road in Easley, right up Highway 183 and going toward Pickens right there on the right, 111 North Cedar Rock Road. And Morning Star Independent Baptist Church, this is August 22nd. The Fundamentals, a young quartet group will be there to sing, and that's 111 North Cedar Rock Road, again, August 22nd, beginning at 7 p.m. And then Samuel Freed invited us to bring the Hope of Israel over to the Emmanuel Baptist Church in Liberty and join them for a night of preaching and learning about Hope of Israel ministries and shedding light on current things going on in the area of Israel and the area of the Middle East. And we need to pray for the country of Israel and also pray for this special time of meeting. And it'll be coming up on a Saturday, August 22nd, another August 22nd meeting beginning at 7 p.m. Emmanuel Baptist Church is where it's held at 535 East Main Street in Liberty. And of course, Samuel Freed, the guest preacher. And contact Pastor Keith for more information on this, 864-915-8116. And they're going to honor years of service of Pastor Roy Waldrop. That's right. It says here, a special service being planned to honor Pastor Roy Waldrop for his 33 years of faithful service at Fletcher First Baptist Church in Fletcher, North Carolina. The Hayes sisters and friends will be there. The Rogers family. Steve Dagenhart will also be there. And just for honoring him, a legacy of faithfulness, it says. And this is August 22nd, beginning at 5 p.m. going until Fletcher First Baptist Church, 5 Cane Creek Road in Fletcher, North Carolina.
and they'll have a good time there honoring him for those years of service there. And then going down to Donald's with a tent revival at the Shoals, Donald, South Carolina. This is a tent revival being presented by the Lighthouse Baptist Church of Abbeville, South Carolina. And Jesse Anderson's the contact for this. Gospel preaching and singing going on in the Donald's Tent Revival at the Shoals. This is August 24th through the 26th, 7 p.m. nightly for the tent meeting at 7620 Highway 178 North, Donald, South Carolina. Presented again by Lighthouse Baptist Church of Abbeville. These folks are wanting to do this. They've done this before, I believe. And so pray for this tent meeting. Go out and attend it if you can around that area there. 7620 Highway 178 North in Donald, South Carolina. Jesse Anderson can be reached 864-378-8037 and tent revival there in Donald's. And then also a time of, I would call it competition, fellowship, maybe even a little bit of a meet and greet. And it's the 7th annual charity golf tournament at the Pickens Golf Club. And this is 1018 State Road, S39204, is in Pickens, South Carolina. And the Pickens Golf Club's where it's held. Shotgun is going to start at 8:30 a.m. I'm not sure what that, I'm not a golf enthusiast, but Shotgun's going to be at early in the morning. And then a lunch is going to follow that after all this competition and fellowship and friendly thing going on the golf course, right? With, I'm sure, some competition going on. But 2522 Gentry Memorial Highway in Pickens, presented by the Bible Baptist Church there in Pickens. And this golf tournament takes place on August 28th. All proceeds go to missions. And there is some cost for the player and for the team. And to find out more about this, you can reach out to Bible Baptist Church. The number to call, 864-382-8043. I'm sure it'll be a fun time. And the 7th annual charity golf tournament, Pickens Golf Club. Thought we'd share that with you as well going on there. So meetings and things going on around our area coming up. Brian Coates will be here in the 9 o'clock hour to share with you about meetings going on here at Tabernacle week after next. And so that is taking place. But this is a sort of a catch-up of what's going on currently around the area. And Lighthouse Baptist Church and youth meetings and tent revivals, and then that golf outing going on. And just so pray for these things that will be taking place. And we are thankful to be an avenue of a messenger for things going on around the area. And if you'd like to share with us about your meeting coming up in August or September, or got one planned sometime through this year, early notice is always welcomed. And you can email that to us. That's radio@wtbi.org. And we'll voice it, get it to Revive Us Again community calendar. These also are on demand, these segments. You can go to wtbi.org and look at programs on demand on the pull-down segment of that website. And you can see Revive Us Again in there. The current one for this week and the coming week is already in there. And you can hear what I've just read and shared with you back over that downloadable segment to your smartphone and a mobile device. And so we're thankful to be an outreach of meetings going on around the area and for local churches that'll be planning meetings and reading that for you. Well, stay cool out there on this hot Friday. Don't forget about birthdays and anniversaries coming up. And once again, let's take a look at the calendar for the dates of the meeting going on. That is the 9th through the 15th this week. Miss Hawthorne is by the phone, and that's 864-295-2145. Give us a ring. And we got giveaways from Johnny Duncan with some produce and some Walmart gift cards from Advantage Lawn Care, all of that right on the back end of the anniversaries. And before all that, prayer time coming up at 9:30. Looking forward to the visit with Brian Coates and some folks coming in, so be sure to stay tuned for that. And we'll just keep moving along with some good songs. Missing Brother Dean today. Want to pray for him. He had some doctor visits that were scheduled in this time for this morning that was a priority for him. He needed to be there. So let's pray for Brother Dean as he is away with doctor visits and all of that going on around the area. And we appreciate Brother Dean. Miss him when he is not here for sure. A pearl of great price. Here's the Primitive Quartet. Thank you for tuning in.

Because of him, the Spears singing for you on the program, The Morning Get Together. And before that, Called Out by the Kingsmen and the Rochesters in One of These Days. And then Oh, What a Day by Gold City, some songs.

Buster Kinsey, and I went down a beggar, came up a millionaire. When you find the Lord, that's what happens. Amen. Well, 10 before the top of the hour, what about His grace? Here's Victorious Valley singing for you.

Singing along with Heaven Bound and Canaan Land is just in sight. And about three before the top of the hour, one more song to play for you, taking us up to 9 o'clock. Looking forward to a visit from Brian Coates and some folks coming in. So that's coming up, sharing about more meetings taking place around the area here at Tabernacle. So stay tuned. Let me tell you about Jesus. Here's By Grace.

0: That's right. We just need a simple message about the Lord. Let me tell you about Jesus. That's By Grace singing for you. Hope you're enjoying the songs this morning. I sure am. I like it. 2 hours, and we pick them out and put them on and hit the play button. That's right. And get them all organized for you. And some of them you may know so well, you can sing along. That's right. You can just sing along with a song and get that message of that song down in your heart. It'll just do you something good. I think it will. And that's all right. But hope you're having some air conditioning going on today. We're going to take a look at the weather. It is a hot one today, and they're forecasting no end to this heat. And this is a dreadful forecast. I'm sorry. I wish I could say something positive. I know we need to be optimistic, not pessimistic, right? So, but anyway, trying to be positive about this forecast. And but it is, I'd call it sunny. You can just do that. But it's going to be a hot forecast coming up. We'll talk about that. And this is WTBI Radio, 91.5 FM in Greenville, and online at WTBI.org. Glad to have you listening.
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3: I love this land. Good morning and welcome to the I Love This Land broadcast. I'm your host, Pastor David Shoemaker, bringing you a biblical perspective on the issues shaping South Carolina and this great nation. We've spent some time this week talking about Washington and the Senate race. But let me remind you of something. Some of government's decisions that affect you the most are not made in Washington. They're made right down the road. Here in Greenville County, transportation and growth continue to be major issues. County leaders have been examining ways to pay for infrastructure as our area grows at an alarming rate, including discussions about sales tax, impact fees, road congestion, and who ought to bear the cost of the new development. Earlier this year, a Greenville County Council committee actually rejected an impact fee feasibility study after considerable discussion about whether impact fees could adequately address transportation needs and existing roads. You say, well, what does that matter? Well, my point is, did you even know they were talking about it? That's why we need to keep an eye on what's happening locally also. Our roads and infrastructure affect us every day, and we often speak of the quality of our roads and infrastructure. But are we involved in that decision-making? Because taxes, zoning, roads, development, property issues eventually reach your home, your business, and even your church. Proverbs 27, verse 23 says, "Be thou diligent to know the state of thy flocks, and look well to thy herds." That's speaking of stewardship,
4: paying attention to what God has put under your care within your jurisdiction. Did you know that South Carolina's John Rutledge was not only one of our state's early governors, he was also a delegate to the Constitutional Convention and later served as Chief Justice of the United States? My point is, South Carolina has been involved in shaping this nation from its earliest days, and we still have a responsibility for that today. So keep an eye on your county council. Watch the November ballot questions. Watch the Senate runoff on August the 25th and be ready to vote in them. Every once in a while, instead of just watching Washington, maybe we ought to find out what's happening at the meeting down the road. If God's people don't stand for truth and stay engaged locally, who will? How about you? That's all for today. I hope to cross paths with you again soon. May God bless America.
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0: number two. Thank you for joining us this morning here on WTBI. We invite you to stay with us now for the second hour as we continue with the morning get-together here on WTBI. Well, 7 minutes after the hour of 9 o'clock, moving along here on Christian Radio WTBI, good morning to you. Thank you for tuning in. If you're in the car and taking that ride down the road, do drive careful out there. Greenville gets kind of busy about this time of day. On whatever road you may be on, maybe a back road, but you get out there on those main roads, look out. I'm telling you, White Horse Road, 85, Pelham Road, Woodruff Road, Wade Hampton Boulevard, as Brother Dean would say. There are some busy spots out there for sure, all over the area. And whether you're in Greer or Greenville or Spartanburg or Anderson or wherever you are, and Greenville's a growing, booming area and lots of traffic out there. So do drive careful. Do drive careful on the roads. Well, let's take a look at our Share-a-thon Day partner for today. That is Stacy Bird of Piedmont, South Carolina. Appreciate her being a day partner. She sponsors in memory of her father, Tim Rhodes, on his birthday. And then our WTBI internet partner for today is Brother Freddie Hale. Hale's roadside service right there by the roadside when you need him to be. He attends the Truth Missionary Baptist Church, and he wants to say and invite everyone out there and give them a big howdy and a big welcome at Truth Missionary. Now, their pastor there at Truth Missionary is Sammy K. Sr., and their assistant pastor, Sammy K. Jr., and they're located, Truth Missionary, 200 Salute of Them Road in Greenville. And Brother Freddie Hill says, come on by, I'd love to look forward to meeting you. That's right. And our Share-a-thon partners all help cover the listener's portion of operating expense for WTBI Christian Radio. Thank you to Everlast One of all of you that wanted to get involved and gave any amount. Some did not underwrite a day or partner with us that way. They gave just an anonymous gift or gave it an amount, a one-time gift. We say thank you for doing that. And then all of you that underwrote days and shared thoughts with us and say, I want to take this day and read that for me over the air. Would you do that, please? And then you pay towards that partnership, that pledge, that underwriting. We say thank you for doing that and showing support for Christian Radio. And we appreciate that very much. Well, let's take a look at the weather forecast for today as we glance over at the weather page. And I have a little pep talk about the weather forecast. Believe it or not, I really do. And, you know, you ever meet somebody and they get to talking about these big problems, these big things, and you come to realize everything we're talking about, we really can't control. And so why worry about it? So I think it's like that about this heat. You know, if my air conditioner at home is working, and Lord knows Brother Dean turns the air down in this room right here. I mean, it gets cool in this room. And so if we got cool air, and we have, you know, and you can get out of the heat at some point, hopefully you can, and maybe you got some water, you can hydrate and keep yourself with water, cold water maybe, and maybe even get a lunch break or a break here and there, or maybe you can limit your outdoor activity. So all those things are blessings in the midst of all this heat. So there's another side of looking at that. You can't control the heat, but you can be thankful for things you can do to sort of deal with it. And so that's right. And so, and that with all the other problems that go on in our lives, you know, things that you can't control. And also you can know the Lord's in control of those things that you can't control. And so that's my little pet talk about the weather forecast. Okay. So, but looking at today, 82 degrees, we're in the 70s last hour. We're not there this hour. No, we're in the low 80s already. It's not even lunchtime yet. That's right. 82 degrees. But the Lord's in control. That's right. And then 97 today for the high temperature and a slight chance of that hit or miss passing thunderstorm. And then for tonight, 75 and partly cloudy tonight. 98 for your Saturday and a 30% chance for rain there and hit or miss on the storms. A little bit of that for Saturday night. 75 Saturday night. And then 97, more humidity building in for Sunday. And then 75 for Sunday night. And that's church day there. Going to be a hot one. And then 100 degrees on Monday, 96 on Tuesday. And it continues. That's right. And Wednesday's 95, 97 on Thursday. And that is a look at your weather as we glance over at the weather page. And thank you for tuning in online as well, WTBI.org. Many folks are joining us online this morning. We'll glance over at the list that shows the countries. So Germany, Romania, Canada, the Russian Federation. Who in Russia is listening to our station? Obviously, we're not speaking Russian, so I don't know it Russian. So, I mean, obviously, they're listening to us in English, and so we appreciate that, our Southern American English. But thank you for tuning in this morning, wherever you may happen to be. WTBI.org is online. The capacity for the streams that go out, they tell me, is unlimited. And so as many people that would like to can log on and listen in. The one thing that you will need is unlimited data, because you'll just connect and you'll just want to keep on listening because you don't know what's going to happen next. That's right. And we just had our pep talk, Brother Coates, about the weather.
1: Yes.
0: Things we can't
1: control. Pep talk, yeah.
0: Things we can't control.
1: Yeah.
0: And the weather being one of them. But we can get into some AC. We can get a cool water drink, and we can maybe take a break from the outdoors.
1: Well, I haven't figured that out yet in Greenville or Pickens County, but I know that as a Western North Carolina native,
0: right,
1: for my entire life and my entire kids' lives, when it gets really hot, you jump in the creek. That's what you do when it gets hot. You jump in the creek.
0: You just go jump in the creek.
1: Jump in the creek. That's it. And I don't know. Some of y'all know the Whittemores. I grew up with Brother Whittemore's granddaughters.
0: Yeah.
1: They would come home from the field. They were missionaries in Mexico, and they'd come home from the field, and we would dam up the creek, and we would spend half the summer in the Rims Creek in Western North Carolina.
0: Cool place to be. Yeah,
1: if you want the best watermelon you ever eat in your whole life, you ready? Mm. Best watermelon ever. Mm. Get you a Jubilee Stripe from the farmer's market or from a produce stand, and take it and put it in a creek for about a day and a half or 2 days.
0: Mm.
1: Put it in a cold stream.
0: It does something to it.
1: And leave it there, and then pull it out and cut it and eat it.
0: You would say it marinates in the creek.
1: That's a mountain tradition right there. So put your watermelon in the creek.
0: Yeah.
1: And leave it, and it'll be great.
0: Sounds wonderful to me like you might get three or four of them things, put them in the creek. Yeah.
1: So you're talking a minute ago about the streams and all the technology going out of the building, WTBI.org.
0: Yeah.
1: A lot of folks ask from time to time, how do I get the app? Because you go to the app store,
0: we're not there.
1: And by the way, before I get into that, I tried to credit Mrs. Hawthorne for it, but she wouldn't take the credit. Somebody put some miniature muffins out there. Did you have one?
0: I could say, I think I know who did that, but maybe they don't even mention it.
1: Well, whoever you are,
0: yeah,
1: it was good.
0: Yeah, they brought some gifts up here of refreshments, food.
1: Perfect for this coffee.
0: Yeah,
1: I mean,
0: yeah, they're peanut butter protein power balls.
1: Yeah. So whoever you are, thank you. But anyway,
0: yeah.
1: So if you want to know how to get an app on your device or on your phone, I try to explain this from time to time because you can't get it from the app store.
0: We used to be there. We're not anymore.
1: It's just when, and here's why, okay? If you try to make a change to an app, you have to go through Apple or Google to make that change.
0: Licensing agreements.
1: And then it takes years.
0: And then sometimes they want to change their license agreement. Says, hey, if you don't answer these questions that have no answers, we're going to pull your app out of the store.
1: That's right. So our brilliant people at the top, the ones that know the insides of things.
0: The easiest way to do it.
1: Figured out a way, and they call it a web app. That's what it's called.
0: Online.
1: So go to your search engine on your, whether it's an iPhone or a Google phone or a whatever you have. Go to your device, if it's an iPad or a tablet, and go to your search engine and type in WTBI.org.
0: Yeah.
1: And it should, as soon as you do that, it should prompt you. It should automatically tell you this is how you get the app.
0: To add to home screen.
1: And to add it to the home screen.
0: And if it don't, there's a setting on there you can go to. You can always ask somebody. You got your Apple geeks. You got your Android geeks. You could ask somebody, your children, somebody. You know, how do I save this to my home screen? A little shortcut.
1: If you can't figure it out, 864-295-2145.
0: Oh, my.
1: And say, you know, patch me through to somebody that knows how to handle this.
0: I don't know how to
1: do it. And I can talk you through it over the phone, no problem.
0: I'm not an Apple guy.
1: Yeah, but it's similar technology either way.
0: Yeah.
1: And so you can get that on your home screen.
0: It's nice
1: to
0: have.
1: Just where you have your other apps and tap on it, it'll take you straight to WTBI.org.
0: And then from there, to geek out about this, you got Bluetooth, earbuds.
1: Everything.
0: You can cast it to your TV.
1: Everything. Anything.
0: Just things you can do with that. Unlimited data, getting your car, it Bluetooths into your car and all that. So it's just a wonderful thing. Radio is not just radio anymore.
1: Yep. No, and our engineers have catered our website to that.
0: Yeah.
1: So once you get that web app, it's designed just for that. Well, let's get some music on here. What do we got here? Let's get folks ready to go on a Friday morning. It's busy. I'm sure that...
0: look over the menu. Where do you like, Brother Coach?
1: Pull up that Gold City in the Suite Forever. Pull that up.
0: Where's that at?
1: I love that hymn. Keep going. Three more down. One, two, three. Right there. Pull that up.
0: Okay.
1: Gold City in the Suite Forever. 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Good morning to you.

0: From the tenor to the bass, you can sing along with it. Gold City there for you. Go ahead. Yeah.
1: In a way that only they can.
0: I know it. I'm telling you,
1: it's always smooth.
0: Whether it's cathedrals or whether it's the Gold City or the Kingsmen, they all had their sound. I mean, they all had the Jim Hemel.
1: And I guess out of all of them, and they're not my favorite, but out of all of them, in my years of experience in radio, the Gold City always had the smoothest blend.
0: Tim Riley.
1: Yeah, that you just can't. Yes. Yeah. Anyway.
0: Yeah.
1: Okay, 2-week revival coming up. Did you talk about this at Lighthouse?
0: I can, but go ahead and recap it because Tabernacle's going to be there.
1: Tabernacle's Choir is going to be there. That's coming up next week. And we would love, that's coming up on Monday night. And so if you'd love to come to the meeting, I would encourage you to go to the entire meeting.
0: Yeah.
1: That's 2 weeks there at Lighthouse Baptist in Easley. And my good friend, Pastor Frankie Hunt, he is an encouragement. Brother Frankie Hunt can encourage anybody.
0: Yeah.
1: And I would encourage you to go to this meeting. But Tabernacle's Choir is going to be there. And then we've got our Faith Promise Missions Conference coming up toward the end of this month. It starts a week from Sunday. And so it starts on the 23rd. 24th, 25th, and 26th.
0: You got it? Okay.
1: Sunday night, Sunday, all day Sunday. Both services Sunday. Monday night, Tuesday night, and Wednesday night. And you say, what is a missions conference? Well, we're going to basically have 10 missionary families. Two per service. Two in Sunday school Sunday morning.
0: Wow.
1: Two in the regular service. Two in the evening service. Two on Monday. Two on Tuesday. And two on Wednesday.
0: Putting all that in front of
1: you. A total of 10 missionary families. Yeah. And they're everything from prison ministry all the way to the islands, mountains, valleys, you name it, we got it. And we want you to come and hear these missionaries, be an encouragement to them. And we don't say a whole lot about this, but I would encourage you that if you do come to our missions conference, if you can't, that's fine. But if you can, bring a little piece of money with you to give to these missionaries because we want to make sure they're taken good care of.
0: Yeah.
1: And Tabernacle is going to be excellent to them.
0: Yeah, a lot of them are traveling. They're traveling stateside.
1: Yeah, and it ain't cheap.
0: There's some expenses there where they're moving around, being at the meeting. So
1: 10 missionary families coming in. It starts a week from Sunday. And then we have our revival meeting here with Brother James Knox. And that's the 5th, 6th, and 7th. So it starts the first Monday night in October. And it's the 5th, the 6th, and the 7th. And we would love to have you come here, Brother Knox. Brother Knox is I've known very few Bible scholars in my life.
0: Yeah.
1: And so what is a Bible scholar? Can you put it like this? If you want to have a Toyota worked on by somebody that knows Toyotas better than anything else, you take it to a Toyota dealership.
0: That's right.
1: Whether you like it or not.
0: That's where I go.
1: They're going to know.
0: Toyota of Greenville.
1: They're going to know your Camry better than
0: the Ford dealership. They work on a lot of them in a day.
1: Yeah. So you take take it to them. Yeah. Let them. They're going to know. They're going to know why that is making that noise and why that's doing that. Or they're going to figure it out.
0: Parts and all that.
1: Because they're an expert.
0: Yeah.
1: And I'm real careful with putting tags like that on people. But honestly, Brother Knox is a phenomenal Bible scholar.
0: You know who reminds me of? Back in the day, you had that 70s dragnet.
1: Right. Yeah, yeah, yeah.
0: Sergeant Friday would come up to the door and, ma'am, just the facts, please. Yeah. And she would talk about, my dog.
1: Yeah.
0: And whatever.
1: Well, he's got the facts. Ma'am, I promise you that.
0: But he's got that tone of Sergeant Friday.
1: Yes.
0: But he's looking for the facts, and he gives the facts.
1: Yes.
0: And so, but I like it into something like that right there. But he's out very informative, very studied.
1: Yes.
0: With his thoughts.
1: Yes.
0: And so
1: that's coming up the first Monday in October 5th, 6th, and 7th.
0: Yeah.
1: Brother James Knox is going to be with us. And then the very next month, November.
0: Don't say it.
1: It's Sheraton. I'm saying it because I'm looking forward to it. And so coming up the second week of November.
0: Yeah. We're not there yet, but lots of planning for that.
1: And
0: a
1: big deal for you is that we want you to come.
0: Right.
1: We want you to come whether you can give or not. And we hope you can give.
0: It's open house.
1: Yeah. We want you to come. We want you to see what we're doing here, and so that's coming up the second week in November. Let's get to another song here. You got the Rochesters up there. Let's hear from the Rochesters and from the beautiful studios of Tabernacle Baptist Church in Greenville, South Carolina. Good Friday morning to you. Stay cool today. It's going to be hot.
0: And prayer time on the way.

Built on Amazing Grace, the Florida Boys singing for you on the program on the morning get-together. His Eyes by the Rochesters and before that. And now prayer time on the program. Thank you for listening for our program this morning as you head down the road and part of your busy morning, making WTBI part of it. We thank you for that. Trust we've been a helper, encouraging to you as you head on down the road this morning or listen from wherever you are. And we encourage you at this time to take time to pull away from those things you're doing and maybe gather your thoughts and think about joining us in prayer and maybe some thoughts that you may be having of those that need prayer and maybe situations in your own life and things going on with you or maybe friends and loved ones, family that we need to pray for. I have family that I know I need to pray for that's going through difficult times, and we want to pray for these folks and ask the Lord to work in these areas and depend upon the Lord and realizing we're talking about a little earlier about things we can't control and like the heat that we're going through in this month. And I think that's just a reminder of how that we're not in control. God's in control. And we can't control the heat and we can't control the bills. And maybe you have medical bills piling up and things like that. But the Lord's in control, and we can just be having confidence in that and rest in that and have peace in that, knowing that God's in control of all of this, that nothing is out of control, and it might be out of our control to only so much we can do, but I know the Lord's in control, and so I would just encourage you in that way. But let's go to the Lord in prayer and bring these requests before the Lord. You pray with us. With your thoughts as we pray. Heavenly Father, we come before you today, Lord, thanking you for this avenue of broadcasting that we can do, this means of radio that we have, and all those that give and support it. We're thankful for that, an outreach of Tabernacle, but Lord, a voice and an outreach of so many other churches and sharing the gospel. And Lord, you can't put a price, we can't, of how precious our content, what we have to share with folks is, and I'm thankful to be a part of it. I never would have thought I would be having a part of something like this as a profession, as something I do every day. And Lord, I'm thankful for that, and to bring these requests before you in prayer, that you would work in these areas of need that we're going to share, and for these folks that have called in, and Lord, we lift their request up before you, that you'd work in all these areas, as we said, Lord, things that we can't control. And we lean upon you, depend upon you to work in all these areas of need. We pray for Brother Mark, having colon cancer, that you'd be with him as he goes through difficulties with this and no doubt tests and studies are being looked

0: with this with the doctors and medication and probably side effects, all the things that we think of with this illness. Lord, I pray that you'd provide comfort, provide healing where it be your will. And Lord, let him know that you're in control of this, that you have it, and that you know what's going on. Provide comfort there. And Lord, I pray for storm damage in areas that have been hit recently with storms and folks dealing with that. And Lord, I pray for Linda, who hurt her hip and is going to the doctor about her injury there. And then I pray for our grandson with an emergency room visit and, Lord, an ongoing situation there. And Lord, I pray for Steve, a diabetic with eye problems and suffering from physical ailments from the illness, Lord, diabetes. Lord, I pray that you'd be with him. Pray for Jenny with a doctor appointment, possible surgery for her. Lord, I pray for this. We pray for Gina Posey having a praise for answered prayer. And Lord, we're so glad to hear that you will move and work in that area and provided the help there. We pray for Francis Adams recovering from a fall. We pray for Selena Kristen, important need there, just as important need for her and Selena and Kirsten. And then we pray for Kayla with a work matter situation, a mother, a daughter's relationship that needs reconciliation there. We pray for Wade Hill and a need that he has. We pray for Miss Bobby in the hospital, for Robert with throat cancer. We pray for Taylor with severe infection on her foot. And we pray for Larry with back problems. Provide comfort there and provide some relief there. We pray for Roger Jones with heart problems, for Don Nielsen with an injury to his ankle. We pray for Rachel White going through a cancer and having treatments, I'm sure, and results of that going on. That's a change in the life when you have cancer, something that you have to live with, deal with. And Lord, I pray that you provide a touch there. We pray for Debbie with knee problems, for Louise and family, for the Sizemore family. We pray for them. We pray for Flory Holiday with eye problems and these that we always hear from that we want to continue to pray for. Corey's family and friends, Alyssa's family and friends, for Carlo and Bonnie Will and Bill Yates, these we pray for. We pray for salvation of grandchildren and great-grandchildren or children that are in our families, Lord, that don't know you, that are coming of age to realize they're perhaps a sinner and they need to trust Christ as their Savior. And Lord, I pray for their salvation. I pray for that witness that would be that testimony that would be before them and that good light they need to see, that they would realize their need for a Savior. We pray for Frankie Green for healing, for Donna Chapel, James Dodd, and the Wildman family. We pray for Angie Clark's mother, Joyce Downs. And Angie, she takes care of her mother and for her mother, Miss Joyce Downs' health needs. We pray for Anne Marie Robertson, an ongoing situation there, and rejection taking place, and with lung transplant, very serious need for Anne Marie Robertson. We lift her to you at this time in prayer. We pray for Bill Rogers with cancer. We pray for my son David, that you would direct him in his life and convict his heart of where he needs to turn and turn toward you. We pray for him, for decisions he makes with his life. And we pray for my parents, my dad, my mom, and dad with lung cancer and going through a very difficult time. And Lord, for the doctors and for appointments and what to do, Lord, I pray that you'd work in this area of need. For Miss Irene Bell, we pray for her on the mountain there, for health needs, and her daughter Shelba, also with health needs. We pray for Donna Robertson, unspoken needs there, for John and Linda Mitchell, Shirley Pepper, Barry, Lori, for these. We lift them to you in prayer. We pray for the situation going on in the Middle East with Jerusalem, Israel. We pray for their safety. And we pray for John and Linda Mitchell. And we pray for Ukraine Collection Project. We pray for the Children's Home Building Project. We pray for these things. And the funds come in for that new build, we pray for Pastor and Miss Scotty Dean. They're not here today. doctor visits, taking their time this morning. We pray for what is going on there. We pray for Brian and Ms. Laura Coates and family, that you'd be with them, and for Rehoboth Brenda Stevens, an important part of our ministries here at Tabernacle. Then we pray for Pastor Doug Benton, Ms. Misty Benton, our pastor here. Pray that you direct him and help him. And Lord, we pray for all these areas of need. Our police officers, first responders, and military, thankful for those that rush to the need of others in tragic situations. We pray that you'd be with them, provide safety for them and courage for them. And Lord, in all these things, we'll ask your work and touch in all these areas, that you'd bless and help and touch in all these things and be seen in these areas, that you're in control. For it's in Christ's name that we do pray. Amen. Our prayer time on the program, the morning get-together. And every time we get together in the mornings, we may move prayer time around some, but we try to make it an important part and do pray for areas of need, for folks that call in, and we're always glad to do that. Appreciate Ms. Hawthorne being by the phone to take your call, and she's also been taking birthdays and anniversaries, and that is coming up. And I'm going to move this monitor over to the side. I like being able to see who I'm talking to. And Brother John Henry Watts is in the control room, and we're going to continue our thoughts on to the birthdays and the anniversaries. And while I'm talking, I'm going to turn his mic on, and I'm going to go over here to the computer and look for the birthdays and anniversaries theme songs here, because we're going to be playing that, I believe, unless me and John are going to sing it a cappella to you. And we've did that once before and got complaints. Mm-hmm. So we don't want to do that. On a lighter note, though, we're moving the birthdays and anniversaries, and we're glad to be able to do that. And it's something to be thankful for. Be thankful that you're having another birthday.
1: Oh, yes.
0: That's right. An anniversary. So, but John's got the list. John, good morning. Thank you for joining us.
1: Good morning. Good to be here. All right.
0: Yeah,
1: I've been listening to some of the morning get-together, and it's been sounding good. It's an encouragement to a lot of people, I think. And right now, we've got some birthdays and wedding anniversaries to read off. And this is for August 19th through the 15th, today being the 14th. All right. So, on August 11th, Robbie Robertson had a birthday. And I know approximately how old he is, but I won't say it. Okay, if it's the Robbie, I know.
0: That's pastor maybe at Trinity?
1: I think it might be, yeah.
0: Belton okay. Drive and Williamson.
1: Okay. All right, so if it's him, I know approximately how old he is, okay. All right, Marcy Aiken had a birthday August 11th. I know how old she is, too, okay. Abigail Wyatt turned 17 years old on August 10th. Faith Clayton had a birthday August 11th. Beverly Lawson had a birthday August 13th. Jeanette Schultz had a birthday August 12th. Mary Bishop turned 80 years old on August 14th. Jolan Chandler turned 76 years old August 14th. Jennifer Mabry turned 42 years old on August 15th. Mike Hembry had a birthday on August 9th. Heath Adkins had a birthday August 11th. Hiawatha Hawkins turned 58 years old on August 10th.
0: All right.
1: Brian McAllister turned 46 years old on August 12th. Pastor Rudy Smith turned 77 years old on August 14th. And Nathan Ballou had a birthday on August 14th. So that's our birthday list. And I'm sure others in our listening audience are celebrating birthdays this week. So from all of us here at the WTBI team to all of you celebrating birthdays this week, we say a very big, hearty
2: happy birthday.
1: And here is the birthday song just for you. There it is. Yes, Jimmy Justice family. Oh, great. Yes. Happy birthday.
3: Happy birthday. God bless you.
1: God bless you.
3: Happy birthday to you.
1: And, of course, many more. All right. Now, also, I've got the anniversaries here. And after the anniversaries, we will announce some winners of our giveaway certificates for two different categories there. Well, actually, four different categories, if you think about it. Well, two different categories, four different certificates. All right. Well, we have wedding anniversaries for August 9th through the 14th. Michael and Brenda Sturgill celebrated 55 years on August 10th. Ken and Nancy Keith celebrated 54 years on August 12th. Charlie and Freddie Robertson, 65 years on August the 12th. And Michael and Holly Hazelton celebrated 47 years on August 11th. And so all these couples have been married a good while. That's great. And I'm sure others in our listening audience are celebrating wedding anniversaries this week. So from all of us here at the WTBI team to all of those in our listening audience celebrating wedding anniversaries, we say a very big, happy, hearty,
2: happy anniversary.
1: And here's the anniversary song.
3: Happy anniversary.
1: Yes, there it is. Also by the Jimmy Justice family. Happy anniversary. God bless you. And, of course, many more. All right. Well, we have four certificates to give away. And two of them are gift certificates to the Walmart, courtesy of Advantage Lawn Care. And they allow us to give away these two certificates, one to a birthday winner, one to an anniversary winner. And then also we have two gift certificates for one bucket of fresh peaches, courtesy of Brother Johnny Duncan and family of the Buffalo Farm Produce Stand in Travelers Rest, South Carolina. All right, so our birthday winner of the Walmart gift certificate is Marcy Aiken. Congratulations to her. And our anniversary winners for the gift for the gift card at Walmart, Michael and Holly Hazelton, and their the couple that's been married 47 years. Now we have the two gift certificates for the peaches. And our birthday winner is Nathan Ballou. And let's see here.
0: That's good.
1: Right. He had a birthday on he actually has a birthday on today, the 14th.
0: Happy birthday, Nathan.
1: Happy birthday and congratulations on winning the certificate for the bucket of fresh peaches. And our anniversary winners for the bucket of fresh peaches, this gift certificate, are Ken and Nancy Keith celebrating 54 years. So those are our winners, and these people will be able to take these certificates and go and claim their prizes. These winners are picked, drawn at random, so we don't know who's who when we're choosing the winner. And so those are the people that won this week. Congratulations to them. Again, thank you to Advantage Lawn Care for providing the gift certificates to the Walmart. And thank you so much again to the Buffalo Farm Produce Stand for providing the gift certificates for the buckets of fresh peaches.
0: All right, birthdays and anniversaries and the giveaway.
1: Yes, yes.
0: That's done. All right, for a Friday. And every Friday we do this. And so you can call in for the week of that we're going through. And if someone you know having a birthday and anniversary, we like to do this. We like to congratulate folks celebrating special occasions like this. And so we'll continue on with some good songs. Encouraging Words is coming up.
1: All right.
0: And a lot going on this morning, and we'll move along with some good songs. Missing Brother Dean today. As I said, he's away with a doctor visit, an important prioritized thing that sort of overruled this being here today. So let's continue to pray for Brother Dean as he is away with that. And we'll just move along with some more good songs here. Thank you for tuning in to Christian Radio for this morning and giving us some of your time as you head down the road or you're by the phone computer, whichever the case may be. We're glad you've tuned in and joined us. Amen. Nothing can hold me here. That's right. Here's Heaven's Echoes.
1: All right.

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1: It is now the hour of 10 o'clock.

We welcome you to Encouraging Words from Tabernacle Baptist Church. We'll have a song and then the message by our pastor, Dr. Doug Benton.

0: Good morning to you. God bless you on this Friday morning. You made it till Friday. If that means anything to you, you may work a job Monday to Friday. You got a wonderful weekend ahead of you, and enjoy it. Enjoy your family, your friends, and church on Sunday. Looking forward to church right here at Tabernacle Baptist Church. I want to invite you. It's very, very unusual that the Lord would give me Sunday morning and Sunday night sermons this on a Friday. I was about to say Brother Watts early this week, but it's not. We're on Friday, but usually it's a Sunday morning, early Sunday morning or late Saturday. But I am excited about Sunday morning, what the Lord's given me, and then Sunday night as well. I think we're going to take a break from our Psalm 119 series, possibly Sunday night. The Lord's given me something differently. But as I know, too often the Lord changes gears on me sometimes right before I go to the pulpit. I've been there, done that, and I just try to follow the Lord and all of that. Well, I hope you're having a wonderful day thus far. Be with us. 10 o'clock Sunday school on Sunday here at Tabernacle, 11 o'clock, and then 6 o'clock choir singing, special singing. I'll be preaching, Lord willing, Sunday morning and Sunday night. We invite you personally. We're so thankful the Lord's doing, the visitors and those joining. God is good to us. Excitement. I want you to get in on that. If you do not have a home church, join us right here. We had a gentleman come by yesterday. And I drove in the parking lot, had to go downtown. I came back, and he was standing there at my car. And he said, "You're the preacher." And the time I got back, Brother Brian Coates was walking out the door. He called, and he's from another place, and he wanted to know about his salvation. And he's just standing right here on our sidewalk. Good gentleman, him and his family supposed to be here Sunday. So he got his salvation nailed down yesterday. What a joy that is. Just a blessing. That's wonderful. We're doing our best to reach out the community. Every Thursday morning, we're going out. Good crowd again yesterday morning, knocking on doors. And we're thankful for that. And then Saturday Saturation, we do that as well. So we're so thankful our people are getting involved, getting the message, the truth that we have here in the building, getting it on the outside in the community. And what a joy that is. God will bring in those, and we can give them the truth of the Word of God. Well, friend, I have something for you today. I want to be a blessing to you, a very familiar passage, but it's helped me this morning. Much of our people here at Tabernacle are facing, some are facing grief. There's storms, there's troubles, there's trials, there's sickness. A lot going on right now in our family at Tabernacle, so this will be a help to them as well. And a familiar passage of Mark chapter 4, I want to read quickly and give you our thought. The Bible says in verse 35 through verse 40, "And the same day when the evening was come, he saith unto them, Let us pass over unto the other side. And when they had sent away the multitudes, they took him even as he was in the ship. And there was arose a great storm of wind, and the waves beat against the ship, and so it was now full. And he was in the hinder part of the ship," speaking of Jesus, "asleep on a pillow, and they awake him, and said unto him, Master, carest thou not that we perish?" What a crazy question. "And he arose and rebuked the wind, and said unto the sea, Peace, be still. And the wind ceased, and there was a great calm. And suddenly they, Why are ye so fearful? How is it that ye have no faith?" I want to talk about this when you're obeying, trusting, and now you're going into a storm. The disciples did not end up in this storm because they disobeyed God. They were in the middle of the sea because they obeyed Jesus, his command, "Let us pass over unto the other side." Now, faithfulness does not mean smooth sailing. You understand that. Sometimes following Christ leads us directly into unexpected storms. But when Christ leads you into a storm, his presence is guaranteed on the journey. I notice the reality here of this storm in verses 35 through 38. These disciples here were seasoned fishermen, used to see fishing on the Sea of Galilee. They knew the sea, yet the storm was so fierce that the boat was taking on water and filling up. Now notice this. There comes a point in trials where human wisdom and experience and energy run out. Now notice the silent Savior in the storm. While the storm raged, Jesus was asleep on a pillow. God's silence or timing during our trials is not a sign of his absence. Did you get that? He rests assured in his sovereignty while we panic in our own limitations. Number two, there's the incredible accusation and the fear here, 38b, carest thou not that we perish? Panicking. The disciples woke him with a question that many believers ask in our dark time. Does God even care? Does he even know what I'm going through? That's the lie of fear. Fear distorts our view of God's character. It convinces us that trouble means God has forgotten or abandoned us. Notice praying in panic. Even though their question lacked faith, they still went to the right person. Boy, did you get that today? Bringing your panic to Jesus is better than wrestling with the storm alone, as we find in the text. I notice verse 39, the master of the storm. Peace, be still. Jesus Christ did not need a lengthy prayer or some tradition or ritual. He spoke to the raging wind and the storm just like a master would speak. Now notice this, with just these three words, peace, be still. The howling wind stopped and the water became as glass. Internal and external peace I find here now. Christ has power not only over the outward circumstances that are threatening your life today, friend, but also over the inner turmoil threatening your soul today. Number four, and lastly, I find the call to faith. How is it that you have no faith? Verse 40 and 41. Notice the order of the events here. Jesus calmed the sea first, then addressed their heart condition. He showed mercy before giving instructions. Fear versus faith. Fear focuses on the size of the storm. Faith focuses on the size of the Savior in the boat. Notice this. The disciples moved from being terrified of the storm to being in awe of Jesus Christ. Their response, what manner of man is this? The ultimate purpose of every trial, friend, is to reveal the view of who Christ truly is. What is the application today for us to take away? You will never face a storm so fierce that it can sink the ship carrying the Son of God. Number one, remember his promise today. He said, let us pass over unto the other side, not let us go out into the middle and drown. Number two, anchor your heart today, friend. When panic whispers he doesn't care, look to the cross and remember the depths of his love. And number three today, trust his timing. Whether he speaks peace to the storm immediately or gives you grace to ride it out, friend, his word remains true. I'm glad our servant God can do anything. I must trust him in every valley, every storm that I face. I put my trust in Jesus Christ. We need to do that today, friend. I don't know. I don't know what you're going through today, but God does. You trust him in the middle of it all. He's not abandoning you. You're a saved child of God. He's there with you today. Before I go off, I want to invite you one more time, friend. Join us right here, Tabernacle Baptist Church, 3931 White Horse Road, Greenville, South Carolina. You're coming now, White Horse Road. You cannot, will not miss the campus of Tabernacle Baptist Church. You join us right here, 10 o'clock Sunday school for all ages, 11 o'clock choir singing, special singing. I'll be preaching. Then back again at 6 o'clock, you join us. You'll be glad you did. Friend, hope you have a wonderful weekend. God bless you. And until next time, stay encouraged.
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Greetings, friend. This is Pastor Tommy Turner of the Bible Baptist Church in Landrum, South Carolina, welcoming you to stay tuned for the next 15 minutes as we share God's Word in message and in song. Please listen to the close of the broadcast for all correspondence information. At this time, we will have a song from the good people of our church and then be back with today's message. God bless.

And then lastly, sinners are condemned. When an unsaved person comes into a church, the devil makes sure they sense the trouble, hear some talk. Are you listening? They feel the tension, and they leave and never come back. I wonder, the average Baptist church, how much blood is going to be required at the church's hands because sinners have walked through the door and there's been discord going on. There's been discord going on. You know, I was thinking about two of my greatest mentors, and they both with the Lord, Brother Wayne Bradley and Brother Terry McMillan, which was my pastor. I pastored, you know, Brother Bradley came here longer than Brother McMillan was able to come here. And I know without a shadow of a doubt, I know it, we've talked about it, that they didn't pastor just like I did. And they had all a lot more years of pastoring than I did. And I'm sure they would have done some stuff a little bit different. Not doctrinally or anything like that. But instead of vocalizing it and complaining about it and fussing about it, they encouraged me and stood with me. And if the Lord ever lets me get to where they were, I want to be that same kind of church member. I want to be that same kind of church member. I want to be an encouragement to a younger pastor. Amen. I want to be an encouragement. I want to be a help. And folks, that's my desire for everybody here. I want to be a help to you because I love you. And I thank God for you. There was this is a true story. There was a grandson asked his grandmother, which her husband was, his grandfather was a pastor. And he asked her, his grandfather was done up in years, and he was still trying to pastor, but he's up in years. And she asked him, said, why don't Papa preach wild like that young preacher and get up there and preach and preach against all this stuff, do all this stuff. And she said, well, pastoring as you age is just like water coming off a waterfall. So when it first hits, it's just rough and rapid. But as it goes downstream, it settles, but it's still the same water. It's called maturing. Now, I know I got a lot of ways to go, and we all do, but I hope I've matured some as I went down this stream of serving the Lord. And that ought to be the goal of everybody here. And the more you mature in Christ, the less discord will happen in the church. Disunity, discord happens with either goats and they're not really sheep, or they're not mature. They're not mature. But I believe the more we grow in grace and in the knowledge of the Lord Jesus Christ, the more mature we get in the Lord. Silly things that used to sidetrack us. I'm talking about me as even a pastor. I'm not talking about compromising truth. I hope y'all know that. But this silly stuff that God don't even care about. And I could name a few, but I'm not because it's 7 o'clock. God hates discord among the brethren. So that tells me I need to hate it too. And I need to pray and keep it out of my life. He's still working on me to make me what I ought to be. Help me, Lord. 1 Samuel chapter number 17. And I realize tonight this is a familiar text, but there's also a lot of stuff that we could preach using different things with the story of David and Goliath. But I'm going to do my very best just to stay where God has us. And again, I may miss some things that you may say, well, that would have been good to bring out of that. I'll do my best to give you what God
God's laid on our heart, and just looking at a simple thought, the necessities of defeating the giants in our life. The necessities of defeating the giants in our life. And I'm gonna read as I go. And that way to save us some time. So let's go ahead and pray tonight. Father, we love you and thank you for Jesus. It's in his holy name we pray. And I pray now, Father, for the message that you'd have mercy upon us, anoint us, and fill us with thy power and touch all of our hearts. We all need help tonight. There's a lot of needs among us, Lord, spiritual, physical, financial, emotional. Lord, you know every need. And I'm glad, Father, that we serve the God of heaven, the God. Lord, not one of the gods, the little g gods can't help us. But you're the God of heaven. You spoke this world into existence. And Father, you loved us so much that you sent your only begotten Son that we could have life and have it more abundantly. So we pray to you in Jesus' name. And we ask you, Lord, to touch your people, whatever the need may be. Help us, we pray in Jesus' name. Amen and amen. Now, of course, this is where David really gets put in the limelight. God put something in his heart. That means God anointed him. When Samuel anointed him king, God filled his life, and he didn't feel Saul anymore. So I just want to give you some overview that I know that you know and you understand. Just bear with me, and we won't preach, Lord, we don't any longer than we usually do. But I'm not going to have you to turn back to chapter 8, but I do want to just give you an overview from chapter 8. Of course, Samuel was getting old, and the thing about Samuel, a godly man, I mean, he was a servant of God. He served with tears, but yet his sons did not walk in his ways. Samuel's son didn't walk in his ways and didn't walk in God's ways. So Israel, they asked for a king. They didn't, of course, Samuel's sons wasn't qualified to take it. So they're asking for a king to judge them like other nations do. Of course, God told Samuel, they haven't rejected you, Samuel, but they have rejected me that I should rule over them. I mean, what Looney Tunes? I mean, the Lord was their king. I don't know, but I don't think you can improve on that. Led them, guided them, provided for them, protected them. And now they're saying, we want a man. God's not good enough, so we need somebody that we can tangibly see and that can lead us like other kingdoms. And other kingdoms were pagan. Other kingdoms were worshiping idols and false gods. And when they put God in the back seat, guess what? They started doing the same stuff. They started living the same way, doing the same things. So God allowed that. They chose Saul. And of course, Saul didn't rule and reign very long. And in chapter 13 of 1 Samuel, the king they chose failed God, and God rejected him. We know the story of what Saul didn't utterly destroy, and God put his hand off of him. But now in chapter 16, I know I'm leaving out a bunch of stuff, but trying to get to where I want to go tonight. In 1 Samuel 16, God sent Samuel to anoint David king. You know the story. He went to every one of the sons, and God said no to them, and he went to little David. Probably still either mid-teenage years or maybe 20 years old, was still very young. And David was anointed king when he was likely still just a teenager. And he was 30 years old actually before he actually got to reign. And we know the story of David and how Saul tried to kill him and lied on him and all these things that were coming about. But when the time was right, God put him on the throne, and he reigned, 40 years. So God may tell you he wants you to do something early, but he may put you in training and going through some trials before he actually knows that you're ready. I wrote this down. David was anointed long before he was appointed. Think about that. David was anointed long before he was appointed. You know, there's a lesson there for you young folks. Listen to me. Just make sure your life's anointed. Amen. Just make sure you're filled with the Spirit.

0: And when the time is right, he's been pastoring there a long time. Because he's probably my age around about. He's been there a long time. So make sure, myself included, by the way, now all of us, we need to be concerned first with the anointing.
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1: The Lighthouse Baptist Church at Randall Road in Easley will be having their two-week revival meeting beginning on August the 10th through the 14th and the second week August the 17th through the 21st. And Brother Toby Powers will be there preaching each night. There'll be various choirs and others with special singing and moderating the meeting, and the host pastor, Frankie Hunt. The Lighthouse Baptist Church is located at 126 Randall Road in Easley. Services begin at 7 p.m. each night. And that's August the 10th through the 14th and August the 17th through the 21st, and Brother Toby Powers there preaching. The Victory Baptist Church of Powdersville will be having a youth meeting taking place on Friday, August the 21st, beginning at 7 p.m. There will be a combined youth choir practice beginning at 6 p.m. on Friday, August 21st, and the service beginning at 7 p.m. The speaker is Pastor Danny Posey. There'll be food and a time of fellowship after the service. The pastor is Kevin Griffin, and the Victory Baptist Church is located at 1832 Powdersville Road, Easley, South Carolina. And that's a youth meeting at Victory Baptist Church, 1832 Powdersville Road, Victory Baptist Church, on Friday, August 21st, beginning at 7 p.m. Combined youth choir practice at 6 p.m. The Enneree First Free Will Baptist Church will be having a community revival taking place on Saturday, August 29th, beginning at 6 p.m., and speaker Lewis Jackson, and singing by Alan Durham and Josh Clennon. Everyone is welcome. And Enneree First Free Will Baptist Church is located on Highway 221 in Enneree. The pastor is Monty Guffey, and that's Saturday, August 29th, beginning at 6 p.m.
0: This has been Revive Us Again, featuring news of church happenings in the listening area. The announcement of an event on this program does not necessarily imply endorsement by WTBI.

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2: This is Brad Blanton with International Board of Jewish Missions. In our last two broadcasts, we have been studying Israel and the Crosshairs, the three major battles of the last days. The first of those three battles is the Battle of Gog and Magog that we find in Ezekiel chapters 38 and 39. Remember that this fierce battle will most likely occur after the Antichrist has confirmed a peace treaty with Israel at the beginning of the tribulation, as we find in Daniel 9 and verse 27. The Antichrist is going to provide Israel with a false sense of security and evidently an amazing level of prosperity. But God declared the glorious results of His divine intervention as He causes a great earthquake, a rainstorm, and rains down hailstones of fire and brimstone. He said, "I will be known in the eyes of many nations, and they shall know that I am the Lord. The heathen shall know that I am the Lord, the Holy One in Israel." The Battle of Armageddon is the second major battle in the last days, and it takes place in the Valley of Megiddo, which is in north-central Israel. Remember that Napoleon called this valley the most natural battlefield on the whole earth, and this event will take place at the very end of the seven-year tribulation. Revelation 19:20 tells us that Jesus will return triumphantly as the faithful and true Word of God, and the Antichrist and his false prophet will be cast alive into the lake of fire burning with brimstone. Then the multitude of the world's military forces will be slain with the sword of him that sat upon the horse, which sword proceeded out of his mouth. That's Revelation 19:21. At that point, Satan is thrown into the bottomless pit during the millennial reign of Christ on the earth. When the 1,000 years are expired, Satan will be loosed out of his prison, and then he will make one final and futile attempt to overcome God and his people, and that is what we study today, the final revolt. Perhaps nothing shows more clearly the depravity of man's fallen nature than the fact that a myriad of millennials born in an ideal environment and under a perfect government will still not trust Jesus Christ in saving faith. God's Word tells us that at the end of Revelation, in chapter 20 and verse 8, Satan will go out to deceive the nations which are in the four quarters of the earth, Gog and Magog, there we see them again, to gather them to the battle, the number of whom is as the sand of the sea. The battlefield for this epic conflict is the beloved city, the city of Jerusalem, where God will instantly crush this final rebellion with a consuming fire from heaven. Revelation 20 and verse 9. The devil is then cast into the lake of fire and brimstone, where the beast and the false prophet already will be. And he shall be tormented day and night forever, we find in Revelation 20 and verse 10. What should be our response to these great battles and our response to Bible prophecy? Even a cursory reading of these passages describing these final battles should burden our hearts for those who do not yet know the Lord as their Savior, and it should motivate us to reach them with the gospel. Deceived by Satan, millions of people will perish in these final conflicts and during the rest of the tribulation, but the Lord is not willing that any should perish, but that all should come to repentance. The goal of studying prophetic events should never be simply so that we can know what will happen in the future. The Apostle John was reminded that the testimony of Jesus is the spirit of prophecy, Revelation 19:10. Charles Ryrie said, "Prophecy is designed to unfold the loveliness of Jesus." Any study of prophetic events should cause us to worship the Lord Jesus as we anticipate the day when the kingdoms of this world are become the kingdoms of our Lord and of His Christ, and He shall reign forever and ever.
1: 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Until next time, may God bless and shalom.
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4: With SRN News, I'm Rich Thomason in Washington. Americans pulled the purse strings tighter last month with a slump in retail sales, slipping 0.6%. The biggest drop since May of 2025. April and May brought a notable bump in spending when many Americans made use of their tax refunds. Mum's the word from the prosecution and the defense amid reports of a major development later today in a high-profile stalking and murder case.
5: Luigi Mangione is expected to plead guilty as early as Friday in the federal case accusing him of stalking and killing United Healthcare CEO Brian Thompson. The person speaking anonymously also says it's possible Mangione could change his mind. He's expected to attend a hearing Friday in the case. Mangione is accused of shooting Thompson outside a New York City hotel in December 2024. His lawyers and spokespeople for the Justice Department and Manhattan federal prosecutors have declined to comment. I'm Mike Hempen.
4: Indiana's governor is deploying additional resources to deal with the impact of severe flooding that's devastated so much of the state. Governor Mike Braun speaking in Cambridge City, about 50 miles east of Indianapolis.
6: We've got the National Guard involved up in the northwest because of all the debris, trees down everywhere. Here, there'll be a Black Hawk helicopter. Stay on call because sadly, the forecast says we could get 2 to 4 more inches down here.
4: Rescuers in Colombia have been pleading for silence as they listen for signs of life in the rubble left by Monday's deadly earthquake. The disaster has killed more than 280 people, with hundreds more still listed as missing. On Wall Street, the Dow is down 55 points. The NASDAQ is off a fraction. This is SRN News. Latinos are moving away from religion.
7: According to an Axios review of numbers from the Public Religion Research Institute, the percentage of Hispanic Americans identifying as religiously unaffiliated has risen steadily from 18% in 2013 to 23% in 2025. Among Catholic Latinos, the declines have been historic. The share of Latino adults identifying as Catholic plummeted from 67% in 2010 to 43% in 2022. The number of Protestant Hispanics has stayed about level. Michael Harrington reporting.
4: The Trump administration says that Medicaid will stop paying for sex change operations and hormone treatments for transgender minors, and the state children's health insurance program will not pay for the treatments for those under 19. The announcement is the latest in a series of policies from the administration aimed at ending the practice of spending taxpayer dollars on irreversible surgeries. This is SRN News. Echoes of the far-distant past surface thanks to a dry spell in Italy's largest city.
8: Rome's ancient Nero's Bridge has reemerged from the Tiber River as exceptionally low water levels exposed parts of the historic structure near St. Peter's Basilica. Weeks of little to no rain have caused the Tiber's flow to fall below 80 cubic meters per second, that according to Rome's Civil Protection Service. Archaeologists say the bridge, traditionally associated with Emperor Nero, may actually predate his reign and have been built under his uncle, Emperor Caligula. The discovery comes as Rome faces a water crisis after prolonged dry periods. Keith Peters reporting.
4: President Trump plans to highlight his crime-fighting and public safety record during today's visit to a New York police academy. He'll release FBI crime stats showing a decrease in violent crime for 2025. More details at srnnews.com.
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11: John just hit the ball over the left field fence. He just broke the record. And I'm saying hallelujah. That happened last week, I understand, and a lot of people got excited about it. But we don't want anybody to get excited about Jesus. You know, it's all right to get excited over a ball over a left field fence, but don't get excited about Calvary. But at Tabernacle, we get excited about Calvary. Hallelujah. Praise the Lord. That's a good song. I loved it. I've always loved that song since the first time I heard it. And it's a beautiful song, has a wonderful message. All right. Your Bible's open to Acts 16. Acts chapter 16. You know, this is a crazy world we live in. And I'm not going to try to get adjusted to it. And I'm not going to let them regiment me either. My religion is the only thing I got worthwhile. I'm heading to the grave, and I got gray in my hair, and my shoulders are rounded, and my eyes are dimming, my hearing is dulling, and my body is disintegrating. And you're not going to take the only thing I've got worthwhile is Jesus, and you're not going to take that from me. I've got something I can carry to the grave with me that's going to get me out. And just tell you the truth about it, I'm excited about the Lord. And Greenville can dry up on their religious stalk all they want to, but we're going to say hallelujah around Tabernacle. We got something to praise God for. Christ in you, the hope of glory, and I've got that today. Hallelujah. Praise God. And I'm glad about it. I'd rather have that than anything I know. Now in Acts chapter 16, I want to bring you a message today on salvation. For the last several Sundays, I've been preaching along the line of being born again, being redeemed. Last Sunday, I brought you a message on the righteousness of God, our justification. And now today, I want to speak to you on salvation, what it means to be saved, what salvation is not, what salvation is. And I'd like to read a verse or two about a man who really got a good case of old-time salvation. And at midnight, Paul and Silas prayed and sang praises unto God, and the prisoners heard them. Now, that's an unusual thing. It's unusual in that it's midnight. And it's unusual in that two missionaries with their hand and feet in stocks and their backs bloody, having been scourged, are now praying. It's unusual also that at midnight, these two men could sing praises unto God. That's most unusual. And they must have been rather beside themselves because they kept the other prisoners awake. I guess some of the other prisoners were cursing them a little bit, but Paul and Silas were praying and singing, and the other prisoners didn't like it much because they heard them at midnight. Now, when it comes to midnight, it's time to sleep. And I don't know whether I'd especially enjoy somebody disturbing my sleep at midnight. And I guess these prisoners were a little bit beside the point. They were not believers like Paul and Silas. They didn't have any reason to pray at midnight. They didn't have any reason to sing at midnight or any other time. You know, the world doesn't have any song. They have a lot of distortion, but they don't have any melody. You and I that are saved have a melody within our hearts. And these prisoners said, I imagine they said to themselves, these men are crazy singing here at midnight and praying here at midnight with their hands and feet in stocks, and their backs having been beaten. Now, Paul and Silas are the two first missionaries that are sent out by the local church at Antioch back in chapter 13 of the Acts of the Apostles. And they have recently, within the last few hours, performed a miracle in healing a young girl that was possessed with a spirit of divination or demon possession. And because of that spirit she possessed of the devil, she was able to bring her masters much hope of their personal gain. And they and after she met Paul, she followed Paul and Silas, and Paul and Silas rebuked the demon and delivered this girl from this demon possession. And of course, when her master saw that the demons were departed, then their hope of gain was destroyed by these two missionaries, and they didn't like it. And so they brought them to the magistrates and indicted Paul as teaching customs that are unlawful, and also exciting the people, troubling our city. And the multitudes rose up together against them, and the magistrates tore their clothing off and commanded Paul and Silas to be beaten with many stripes. And they laid many stripes upon Paul and Silas, and then they cast them into prison and charged them the jailer, that he should keep them safely. And the prisoner, having received such a charge, carried them back into the inner cell of the prison and securely fastened their feet and their hands in stocks, and then locked the door and turned and went his way. Little did that jailer suspect that on that night a most unusual thing would transpire. And believe me, an unusual thing did transpire. Now, here's a good time for me to say just a word about what Paul and Silas did, and then I'll get back to the story a moment ago. I believe that Paul and Silas had the power to cast out devils in the true sense of the word. I'd like to say to all of you listening in this great crowd, and then by the radio as well, that if you mix up the commission given by our Lord to the 12 disciples in Matthew 12 with the commission given to the church in Matthew 28, you've got a lot of problems on your hand that you'll never get settled. Now, Jesus said to the disciples, go ye, two by two, he sent them out. Now, he doesn't send us out two by two in our day. It's perfectly permissible for you to go by yourself. He sent his disciples out two by two. The fact of the matter is, we're to be single witnesses for Jesus 24 hours every day, 7 days a week, wherever we are. But he sent his disciples out to do their missionary work two by two. He doesn't send the church out in the same fashion. And he said to his disciples, heal the sick, cleanse the lepers, cast out devils, and raise the dead. I never will forget when I was a young preacher, they were having an evangelistic conference at the First Baptist Church in Columbia. And I attended that conference then. And there was a preacher that brought a message on that text. Heal the sick, cleanse the lepers, cast out devils, and raise the dead. And he really emphasized that text. And I still remember the text. Don't remember the sermon. And I'm not even sure who the preacher was. But I remember that text. It impressed myself. It impressed itself upon my mind. But I remember that the preacher, whoever he was not careful to remind we younger preachers that commission is not given to the church. But that's the commission given by our Lord to his disciples. Now, they were to go out and heal the sick, and they could do that. While Paul could put his hands upon a sick person, and they would be healed immediately. And Peter could take a piece of cloth off his body and put that cloth on a sick person's body, and they could be healed immediately. You say, well, I can do that today. Now, don't kid yourself. You haven't kidded anybody else. Don't kid yourself. You don't do that now. And I don't do that now. And the apostles did that freely. But the church doesn't do that. That's a commission given to the apostles and not to the church. And then they cleanse lepers. Leprosy in that day would be cancer in our day. Cancer is an awful thing. If I had the power to cleanse leprosy or heal cancer, I'd stop this sermon right now and go to the hospital as soon as I could get there. And I'd empty the hospital of every cancer patient. And I'd heal them. But I don't have the power to cleanse leprosy. Leprosy in that day was a fatal disease. And when men got it, they died. Leprosy, much like cancer, when you get cancer these days, they can help you, but in most cases, you die having got cancer, terrible disease. And I don't have the power to heal. Now, God does, but I don't. But the apostles had power to heal. They didn't even have to pray about it. They had power. All the healing I can produce is answer to my prayers. But Paul didn't have to pray. All he had to do was put his hand on a sick person. They were healed, you see. He had it in his own body. He had the authority to heal all manner of diseases. Might as well, how sick they were, Paul could send them away, and Silas and Peter send them away well and strong in their body. And then it says cast out devils. Now, I hear people talk about casting out demons in our day, but I take that with a grain of salt. I don't accept that. I just don't accept that kind of thinking. It's not my job to cast out devils in this day. It's my job to preach the gospel. And when the gospel converts a sinner, then God does the casting of the devils out. I don't have any authority to tell a demon to get out. Now, Jesus does that, you see. And the disciples could do that. But I don't have that power. I heard a man one time say that he cast the devil out of a person and saw the devil go out the window. You know how much of that I believe, don't you? I don't believe any of it. Not a word of truth in that. That's silly. That's absurd. That's unscriptural. Now, the disciples had power to cast out devils, and that's what they'd just done with this young woman in Acts 16. And since she was now cast out, the devil out of her, her masters could no longer use her for personal gain. And they were angry with Paul for doing that. Let me say another word, and then I'll get back to the story. The disciples had power to raise the dead. Now, is anybody prepared to step forward and claim apostolic succession and apostolic authority and apostolic power? If so, step forward. Nobody will accept my invitation, of course. There is not one person in the world tonight, including your pastor. Not one person in the world today, including the Roman Pope. Not one person in the world today, including Pentecostal preachers, that can raise the dead. Not a one. If I went down to the funeral home today and I said, now I read in Matthew 12 that the disciples had power to resurrect the dead, and I believe that the apostolic authority and the apostolic power is mine today, and Mr. Mortician, if you don't mind, just step aside and I'm going to empty up your funeral home. Well, they'd call the police and I'd find myself in the bug house. And in the first place, I wouldn't resurrect the first one, let alone empty up the funeral home. That funeral director will keep on burying people till King Jesus comes back and gets us all out of the grave. And you walk up to me and tell me you got power to resurrect the dead, I'd say put up or shut up. Now the disciples had that power. Peter resurrected the dead. Paul resurrected the dead. And I wouldn't be at all surprised if Matthew and Luke and Mark and the others resurrected the dead. Wouldn't be at all, the Bible doesn't mention it. But I wouldn't be at all surprised if they didn't all resurrect the dead. Now, the church doesn't have that authority in our day. No need for you to kid yourself. Here is a commission given to the apostles. Now, to clinch what I've said, and I've said this before, but I'm saying it for emphasis, we need this in this day of the so-called charismatic restoration movement. We need this. Jesus went on to say in the same commission, he said, go not to any of the Gentiles, enter not into any of the city of the Samaritans, go only to the lost sheep of the house of Israel. Now you and I don't do that, and I'd be the last person to recommend that you do that. Why, you and I in this day go to Gentile and Jew alike. We preach the gospel to whosoever will. But it's very clear that the apostles, when Jesus gave the commission in Matthew 12, the commission contained the prohibition that they enter into any of the Gentile communities or any of the Samaritan villages. They were commissioned to go only to the lost sheep of the house of Israel. And they did that. Now, that's not our commission. You know that. Our commission is in Matthew 28. Go ye into all the world, preach the gospel, teach the gospel, and baptize the converts. And that's our commission. And that's what we ought to do. And that's what we're trying to do. So don't get these two mixed up. Now, I believe that Paul and Silas had the authority and the power to heal that girl of that demon possession. And they did it. And as a result of that miracle, now Paul and Silas are in jail at midnight. And instead of acting like some of us would have, we'd have been so despondent and so discouraged and so defeated until none of us would have prayed, I doubt. And none of us would have even smiled, to say nothing of singing. But Paul said, Silas, lead us in prayer. And Silas commenced to pray. And I'd love to heard that prayer. I imagine that was a masterpiece. I imagine that was in the spirit and in the power of the Holy Ghost. No, Silas prayed that while Paul said, Silas, lead us in singing when the roll is called, like we sang a while ago. And Silas commenced to sing when the roll is called, our amazing grace. And they had a song service there in that jailhouse at the midnight hour. And I see some sleepy prisoners rubbing their eyes and cussing and saying, who in the world are these nuts? Listen to this crowd. These crazy men that in that other cell back there, listen at them praying. And they hollered, shut up! Let us sleep! It's midnight! Shut up! But it didn't stop Paul and Silas. They kept on praying and kept on singing. And a great miracle took place. God reached down and shook the foundation of that prison. And all the doors sprang open immediately. And all the bands and bonds were loosed that contained the prisoners. And all the doors were open and everybody was free. And it says that none of the prisoners, all the prisoners were shaken, but none of the prisoners left. Verse number 27, the jailer thought all of them would flee. Under ordinary circumstances, can you imagine what would happen if the doors down at the county jail would suddenly spring open? Wonder how many of the prisoners at the county jail in Greenville would remain in their cells. Well, you know the answer. Maybe a few, but the most of them would leave if the cell door sprang open, and if the block door sprang open, and if the main door sprang open, and if the foundation of the place was shaken, they'd have a good excuse. The thing's about to fall on us. We've got to get out. But I expect they'd have left if it hadn't have been about to fall. Well, everybody would have left the jailhouse. But in Paul's case, nobody left. Those hardened prisoners just sat there in their cells or lay there on their bunks and not one of them moved, though all the doors were open and everybody was free. That's a miracle within itself, isn't it? And Paul and Silas now have their hands free and their feet free. They're no longer in stocks, but they don't make any attempt to leave. They stay right there in that inner prison. And the keeper of the prisoner awakened out of his sleep at this great earthquake that God gave. And he saw all the doors open. He ran in to where Paul and Silas was, thinking all the prisoners had fled and was about to kill himself. When Paul cried, do thyself no harm. We're all here. Now that's a miracle, brother. We're all here. Nobody's escaped. Calm down. Don't dare do what you think about doing. All of us are on hand. And when the jailer heard that, he called for a light and sprang in and trembling in his soul and in his body as well, fell down before Paul and Silas and cried, sirs, what must I do to be saved? Now that's the question I want to answer today. Sirs, what must I do to be saved? When you look at this man, this question is profound indeed. Here's a hardened Roman soldier, no doubt, that had turned into a jailer. And I imagine the government looked out for the meanest men, the most calloused men available for this kind of a job. Here was a man that wasn't afraid of anybody. Here was a man that had been seasoned in many battles on the battlefield and had served in the army, no doubt, for many years. He was not afraid of man nor beast. And you'd think he'd be so hardened until you'd lay the lash again upon Paul and Silas. But instead of laying the lash the second time, he fell down trembling, broken by the power of God, broken by the miracle of the earthquake, broken by the prayer of God's two missionaries, broken by their calm and their tranquility to sing at the midnight hour. Pierced by the conviction of God's Holy Spirit, he cried, sirs, what must I do to be saved? A drastic change in a moment, isn't it? One moment he's a cussing jailer, the next moment he's a trembling sinner. One moment he's lashing the two missionaries, and the next moment he's saying, sir, at their feet. One moment he puts them in the inner prison and puts their hands and their feet in stock. The next moment, he's got him around his kitchen table having breakfast. One moment, he's absolutely indifferent to the things of grace. And the next moment, he's saying, I want what you fellows have got. Isn't that a miracle how God can do that? Such were some of you in this congregation today. There was a time when some of you had no time for God, had no time for the church, had no time for religion, had no time for the Bible. Then the blessed Spirit of God struck you down in mightiest Holy Ghost conviction and converted you and made you a new creature, turned you about completely and as drastically as God changed this Philippi jailer. The grace of God can do that. And it's very evident that that's exactly what took place on this occasion. What must I do to be saved? Now Paul gave the answer. Believe on the Lord Jesus Christ and thou shalt be saved. And thy house. Isn't that wonderful? Tremendous answer. Believe on the Lord Jesus Christ. And then they spake unto him the word of the Lord, and no doubt instructed the jailer about many other things, as well as faith. And then he took them the same hour, the jailer took Paul and Silas, and washed their stripes. And then Paul and Silas baptized the jailer, and all of his household immediately. And when he had brought them back into the house after the baptizing, he set meat before them, and rejoiced. Just knocked a ball over the left field fence. And he's rejoicing about it. You see, I'm trying to be sarcastic. This week, 52,000 people in Cincinnati hooped and hollered when a ball went over the left field fence. But they want me to be quiet about my salvation. This old jailer just knocked one over the fence. And so he starts rejoicing, it says in verse 34. He set meat before Paul and Silas and rejoiced, believing in God with all of his house. Isn't that a tremendous story? Now, God can repeat that, and I hope he will today. Now about salvation. I want us to examine what salvation is from the negative angle. And I think we can learn some things about what salvation is by considering the negative. I remind you, first of all, that salvation is not reformation. Now, reformation may be noble and commendable in some instances. I admire a man that has enough spiritual character, or enough inward integrity to be able to reform his life when he becomes involved in sinful habits. There's some people that go so far in sin until they become enslaved and they don't have the power nor the authority to reform their lives. But thank God for a man that can do that. Now I'd recommend reformation. I wouldn't recommend you going in your sin if you have the ability to put it aside. There's no point in going on, because sin multiplies and intensifies and increases the judgment that's to be meted out to you at the white throne if you don't repent and believe the gospel. I'd rather go to hell, a moral man, than an immoral reprobate. If I wasn't going to bow my knee to Jesus and confess him with my tongue, I wouldn't want to be a Dillinger, an Al Capone. I think I'd rather be a decent person, honest person, a person of integrity, if I wasn't going to bow my knee or confess him. Now, of course, I recommend you confess the Lord. But I'm saying to you, reformation is not salvation. You may reform your life successfully, but that doesn't mean that you're saved, not at all. And then again, salvation is not isolation. We believe in separation at Tabernacle. One of the marks of our church is the fact that we preach a separated life and attempt to live a separated life and preach a separated life. And there's not every church in Greenville that admires Tabernacle at that point. In fact, we're criticized sometimes at that particular point. We tell people how they ought to live, and somebody says, it's none of your business, I can live as I please. Well, I don't know about that. I think it is my business. As pastor of the church, I think it's...
12: 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The title of the message is The New Birth and was originally preached on April the 7th, 1974 at Tabernacle Baptist Church. This program is brought to you by Friends of the Gospel.
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which is called Calvary. There they crucified him. My Father, today we thank you for life in Jesus Christ, for the Word of God that's before us today. We know that it's your precious Word and it's been preserved down through the ages, and we thank you for that. Help us, Lord, to be your servant, just to give out the pure words of the Lord, and that we may apply them unto our life. Let us realize and see how special the church of the living God and the fellowship of the saints of God. And oh, Father, I pray for the young couples with the small children, that they might realize how important that it is to have their family in the church and being a part of the church and taking the children before the Sunday school classes and hearing the preaching of the man of God. Our Lord, we realize that we are in the last days, but we know that there's a bright, bright hope ahead of us, and that's the coming of the Lord Jesus Christ. And we know your grace is sufficient until that time. So help us to be found faithful. Help us to be found in the center of thy will, dear God. And we certainly ask you, by thy Holy Spirit, for the enabling, for the anointing, just to be your servant and to do your work. We pray for our land. We thank you for the country you've allowed us to live in. We do pray for the leaders of our land, especially those who need Christ as their Savior, that they might lead in wisdom and in truth. We thank you now for this opportunity. In Christ's name we pray. Amen. What a joy being with you on this Friday, turning our Bibles to the book of Ephesians chapter 5. We were there in verse 2 on yesterday as we ended, and we'll pick up our lesson today. Well, trust you're anticipating the Lord's Day, and you will be found in a good Bible-believing, preaching, practicing church there with your family. Let's once again hear the late Billy Kelly, and then we'll get right into our lesson.

yesterday. Verse 1, be ye therefore followers of God as dear children. Yes, we've come into a relation with our Heavenly Father. And as children to the Father, we have great affection. We have great dependence. And also it would indicate that as children would imitate their Father, so we should imitate our Heavenly Father as we have the special relation with Him. And then yesterday, as we ended verse 2, we are to walk in love as Christ also hath loved us and hath given Himself for us an offering and a sacrifice to God as a sweet-smelling savor. When we think about the love of Christ and why is it that He left the portals of glory, and He came to this earth, and He walked as a man. He was obedient unto death, even the death of the cross. Yes, there was a great love, that He might fulfill the Father's will, and He might be pleasing unto the Father. And then there was a great love for fallen man, that they might be redeemed, and how that the Son of God became the Son of Man, that the sons of men might become sons of God. Yes, to as many as received Him, to them gave He power to become the sons of God. And Christ's love, we were saying the extent of Christ's love, that He gave Himself for us. Yes, self-giving, even unto death. And we find the great love of God, that God gave His Son, there in John chapter 3, verse 16. And His life, the Bible said, was a sacrifice to God, a sweet-smelling savor. This reminds us of the sweet savor offerings described in Leviticus chapter 1 through 3. And yes, His life. And the same thing that the Apostle Paul, he talked about, that His homegoing, and he went on to say that His departure was at hand. I'm ready to be offered, and the time of my departure is at hand. I've fought a good fight. I've finished my course. I've kept the faith. And henceforth there is laid up for me a crown of righteousness, which the Lord, the righteous judge, shall give me at that day, also to them that love His appearing. And the Apostle Paul, when he said, for I am now ready to be offered, all that my life has been lived, that it might go up before God as a sweet savor, as a sweet savor offering. Well, we come now to verse 3 through 6. He's telling us, certainly, as a people of God, we are distinct as we live a holy and we live a clean life. But fornication and all uncleanness, all of this illicit sexual sins, all the uncleanliness we find there's uncleanliness, Lord, of the transgender crowd. There's uncleanliness of the sodomite crowd. And there's uncleanliness in the pornography. But he said that the fornication and uncleanliness, that they're to be put away from us. And we would have to admit that we have become a nation of fornicators. Oh, I know that a previous month in our Day of Independence, we celebrated 250 years, and I'm a proud American. I'm a patriot, a Bible believer, a conservative, and a patriot. But, oh, beloved, we have to look at the truth. We've become a nation of fornicators. Very little emphasis there. People are just living together. They do not marry. They're fornicators, and then they just have no fear of just walking into the house of God, pretending everything's well, and even some pretending that they're a Christian. Isn't that very sad? And then he said, or covetousness. Oh, we have so many today, we're a covetous nation, just that we might have excesses of accumulations, and we're possessed with that. Oh, I know that God has blessed us, and God does bless us materially. But oh, dear friend, we can get our eyes upon these things. So he said, let it not be once named among you as becometh saints. That's not the type of lifestyle we live. Then he talked about neither filthiness, nor foolish talking, nor jesting. Oh, some people, they have a filthy mouth. There are those innuendos. And then there's those vulgar suggestions that they make as they talk. Oh, may the foolishness, the filthiness, not be a part of our mouth, nor the jesting.
but rather let it be giving of thanks. Let your speech be always with grace, seasoned with salt, that you might know how to answer every man, according to the Colossians chapter 4 and verse 6. Well, it's wonderful to meet a person. There's gratitude in their heart, and they're grateful that God has given them another day, and the mercies of God have been extended, and the blessings of God are upon them, and they have

0: besought that you might know how to answer every man according to the Colossians chapter 4 and verse 6. Well, it's wonderful to meet a person. There's gratitude in their heart, and they're grateful that God has given them another day, and the mercies of God have been extended, and the blessings of God are upon them, and they have love. Oh, that's our God. That becomes our God. And he said this, "Oh, for this ye know, that no whoremonger, nor unclean person, nor covetous, who is an idolater, hath any inheritance in the kingdom of Christ and of God." Beloved, this is very familiar to what the Apostle Paul said, very similar. There in 1 Corinthians chapter 6, "Know ye not that the unrighteous shall not inherit the kingdom of God? Be not deceived." Now listen to the list. "Neither fornicators, nor idolaters, nor adulterers, nor effeminate, nor abusers of themselves with mankind, nor thieves, nor covetous, nor drunkards, nor revilers, nor extortioners shall inherit the kingdom of God." Oh, beloved, today we have this projection, you know, that he is a God of love and he loves everybody, and nobody would die lost and the wrath of God won't come up on anyone. And, you know, isn't it amazing that in the Sodomite community, that as he speaks of here, the abusers of themselves with mankind, the effeminate and so forth. And, you know, they'll say they have their church, the church of the gays. Well, why don't we have a church of the drunkards? Why don't we have a church of the murderers? Well, preacher, you're talking silly. But how foolish for someone that's in the gay community or any other sinful group. You know, so, well, we're going to have our own church, and this is what we do. We worship God. No, you don't worship God. Friend, I'll tell you, you're under the domain and the control of the devil, and we know that the devil and his crowd, what they're in is eternal hell. But I'm glad that in verse 11 of 1 Corinthians 6, "And such were some of you." Oh, that might have been your past life. But now you're washed, you're sanctified, you're justified in the name of the Lord Jesus by the Spirit of our God. What a blessing for the change. Then he went on to say, "Let no man deceive you," in verse 6 of Ephesians 5, "with vain words, for because of these things cometh the wrath of God upon the children of disobedience." Oh, don't be deceived by the rhetoric you hear in our society that this God of love accepts all of this lifestyle. Oh, not at all. Then he tells us, don't be partakers with them. "Yes, we're to come out from among them and be ye separate, saith the Lord." Isn't it wonderful to know the Lord today, to be a part of his church, and to know the Lord is coming for his people? What a blessing. Thank you for hearing the broadcast. Until Monday, may his blessings be upon you.
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5: The First Epistle of Paul the Apostle to the Thessalonians, Chapter 5. But of the times and the seasons, brethren, ye have no need that I write unto you. For yourselves know perfectly that the day of the Lord so cometh as a thief in the night. For when they shall say, peace and safety, then sudden destruction cometh upon them, as travail upon a woman with child, and they shall not escape. But ye, brethren, are not in darkness, that day should overtake you as a thief. Ye are all the children of light, and the children of the day. We are not of the night, nor of darkness.
3: Therefore, let us not sleep as do others.

0: brothers, but let us watch and be sober. For they that sleep, sleep in the night, and they that be drunken are drunken in the night. But let us who are of the day be sober, putting on the breastplate of faith and love, and for an helmet the hope of salvation. For God hath not appointed us to wrath, but to obtain salvation by our Lord Jesus Christ, who died for us, that whether we wake or sleep, we should live together with him. Wherefore, comfort yourselves together, and edify one another, even as also ye do. And we beseech you, brethren, to know them which labor among you, and are over you in the Lord, and admonish you, and to esteem them very highly in love for their work's sake. And be at peace among yourselves. Now we exhort you, brethren, warn them that are unruly, comfort the feeble-minded, support the weak, be patient toward all men. See that none render evil for evil unto any man, but ever follow that which is good, both among yourselves and to all men. Rejoice evermore. Pray without ceasing. In everything give thanks, for this is the will of God in Christ Jesus concerning you. Quench not the spirit. Despise not prophesyings. Prove all things. Hold fast that which is good. Abstain from all appearance of evil. And the very God of peace sanctify you wholly. And I pray God your whole spirit and soul and body be preserved blameless unto the coming of our Lord Jesus Christ. Faithful is he that calleth you, who also will do it. Brethren, pray for us. Greet all the brethren with an holy kiss. I charge you by the Lord that this epistle be read unto all the holy brethren. The grace of our Lord Jesus Christ be with you. Amen. The end of the first epistle of Paul the Apostle to the Thessalonians. The second epistle of Paul the Apostle to the Thessalonians. Chapter 1. Paul and Silvanus and Timotheus unto the church of the Thessalonians in God our Father and the Lord Jesus Christ. Grace unto you and peace from God our Father and the Lord Jesus Christ. We are bound to thank God always for you, brethren, as it is meet, because that your faith groweth exceedingly, and the charity of every one of you all toward each other aboundeth, so that we ourselves glory in you in the churches of God for your patience and faith in all your persecutions and tribulations that ye endure, which is a manifest token of the righteous judgment of God, that ye may be counted worthy of the kingdom of God for which ye also suffer, seeing it is a righteous thing with God to recompense tribulation to them that trouble you. And to you who are troubled, rest with us, when the Lord Jesus shall be revealed from heaven with his mighty angels, in flaming fire taking vengeance on them that know not God and that obey not the gospel of our Lord Jesus Christ, who shall be punished with everlasting destruction from the presence of the Lord and from the glory of his power, when he shall come to be glorified in his saints and to be admired in all them that believe, because our testimony among you was believed, in that day. Wherefore also we pray always for you that our God would count you worthy of this calling and fulfill all the good pleasure of his goodness and the work of faith with power, that the name of our Lord Jesus Christ may be glorified in you and ye in him, according to the grace of our God and the Lord Jesus Christ. Chapter 2. Now we beseech you, brethren, by the coming of our Lord Jesus Christ and by our gathering together unto him, that ye be not soon shaken in mind or be troubled, neither by spirit nor by word nor by letter as from us, as that the day of Christ is at hand. Let no man deceive you by any means. For that day shall not come, except there come a falling away first, and that man of sin be revealed, the son of perdition, who opposeth and exalteth himself above all that is called God or that is worshipped, so that he, as God, sitteth in the temple of God, showing himself that he is God. Remember ye not that when I was yet with you, I told you these things? And now ye know what withholdeth, that he might be revealed in his time. For the mystery of iniquity doth already work. Only he who now letteth will let until he be taken out of the way. And then shall that wicked be revealed, whom the Lord shall consume with the spirit of his mouth, and shall destroy with the brightness of his coming, even him whose coming is after the workings of Satan, with all power and signs and lying wonders, and with all deceivableness of unrighteousness in them that perish, because they received not the love of the truth, that they might be saved. And for this cause God shall send them strong delusion, that they should believe a lie, that they all might be damned who believed not the truth, but had pleasure in unrighteousness. But we are bound to give thanks alway to God for you, brethren beloved of the Lord, because God hath from the beginning chosen you to salvation, through sanctification of the Spirit and belief of the truth, whereunto he called you by our gospel to the obtaining of the glory of our Lord Jesus Christ. Therefore, brethren, stand fast, and hold the traditions which ye have been taught, whether by word or our epistle. Now our Lord Jesus Christ himself, and God, even our Father, which hath loved us, and hath given us everlasting consolation and good hope through grace, comfort your hearts, and establish you in every good word and work. Chapter 3. Finally, brethren, pray for us, that the word of the Lord may have free course and be glorified, even as it is with you, and that we may be delivered from unreasonable and wicked men, for all men have not faith. But the Lord is faithful, who shall establish you and keep you from evil. And we have confidence in the Lord touching you, that ye both do and will do the things which we command you. And the Lord direct your hearts into the love of God and into the patient waiting for Christ. Now we command you, brethren, in the name of our Lord Jesus Christ, that ye withdraw yourselves from every brother that walketh disorderly, and not after the tradition which he received of us. For yourselves know how ye ought to follow us. For we behaved not ourselves disorderly among you, neither did we eat any man's bread for naught, but wrought with labor and travail night and day, that we might not be chargeable to any of you. Not because we have not power, but to make ourselves an ensample unto you to follow us. For even when we were with you, this we commanded you, that if any would not work, neither should he eat. For we hear that there are some which walk among you disorderly, working not at all, but are busybodies. Now them that are such we command and exhort by our Lord Jesus Christ, that with quietness they work and eat their own bread. But ye, brethren, be not weary in well-doing. And if any man obey not our word by this epistle, note that man, and have no company with him, that he may be ashamed. Yet count him not as an enemy, but admonish him as a brother. Now the Lord of peace himself give you peace always by all means. The Lord be with you all. The salutation of Paul with mine own hand, which is the token in every epistle, so I write. The grace of our Lord Jesus Christ be with you all. Amen. The end of the second epistle of Paul the Apostle to the Thessalonians. The first epistle of Paul the Apostle to Timothy. Chapter 1. Paul, an apostle of Jesus Christ by the commandment of God our Savior and Lord Jesus Christ, which is our hope, unto Timothy, my own son in faith, grace, mercy, and peace from God our Father and Jesus Christ our Lord. As I besought thee to abide still at Ephesus when I went into Macedonia, that thou mightest charge some that they teach no other doctrine, neither give heed to fables and endless genealogies, which minister questions, rather than godly edifying, which is in faith, so do. Now the end of the commandment is charity out of a pure heart, and of a good conscience, and of faith unfeigned, from which some, having swerved, have turned aside unto vain jangling, desiring to be teachers of the law, understanding neither what they say nor whereof they affirm. But we know that the law is good, if a man use it lawfully, knowing this, that the law is not made for a righteous man, but for the lawless and disobedient, for the ungodly and for sinners, for unholy and profane, for murderers of fathers and murderers of mothers, for manslayers, for whoremongers, for them that defile themselves with mankind, for men-stealers, for liars, for perjured persons, and if there be any other thing that is contrary to sound doctrine, according to the glorious gospel of the blessed God, which was committed to my trust. And I thank Christ Jesus our Lord, who hath enabled me, for that he counted me faithful, putting me into the ministry, who was before a blasphemer and a persecutor, and injurious. But I obtained mercy, because I did it ignorantly in unbelief. And the grace of our Lord was exceeding abundant with faith and love which is in Christ Jesus. This is a faithful saying and worthy of all acceptation, that Christ Jesus came into the world to save sinners, of whom I am chief. Howbeit, for this cause I obtained mercy, that in me first Jesus Christ might show forth all long-suffering for a pattern to them which should hereafter believe on him to life everlasting. Now unto the King eternal, immortal, invisible, the only wise God, be honor and glory forever and ever. Amen. This charge I commit unto thee, son Timothy, according to the prophecies which went before on thee, that thou by them mightest war a good warfare, holding faith and a good conscience, which some having put away concerning faith have made shipwreck, of whom is Hymenaeus and Alexander, whom I have delivered unto Satan, that they may learn not to blaspheme. Chapter 2. I exhort therefore that first of all, supplications, prayers, intercessions, and giving of thanks be made for all men, for kings and for all that are in authority, that we may lead a quiet and peaceable life in all godliness and honesty. For this is good and acceptable in the sight of God our Savior, who will have all men to be saved and to come unto the knowledge of the truth. For there is one God and one mediator between God and men, the man Christ Jesus, who gave himself a ransom for all to be testified in due time. Whereunto I am ordained a preacher and an apostle. I speak the truth in Christ and lie not, a teacher of the Gentiles in faith and verity. I will, therefore, that men pray everywhere, lifting up holy hands without wrath and doubting. In like manner also that women adorn themselves in modest apparel, with shamefacedness and sobriety, not with broidered hair or gold or pearls or costly array, but, which becometh women professing godliness, with good works. Let the woman learn in silence with all subjection. But I suffer not a woman to teach, nor to usurp authority over the man, but to be in silence. For Adam was first formed, then Eve. And Adam was not deceived, but the woman being deceived was in the transgression. Notwithstanding, she shall be saved in childbearing, if they continue in faith and charity and holiness with sobriety. Chapter 3. This is a true saying. If a man desire the office of a bishop, he desireth a good work. A bishop, then, must be blameless, the husband of one wife, vigilant, sober, of good behavior, given to hospitality, apt to teach, not given to wine, no striker, not greedy of filthy lucre, but patient, not a brawler, not covetous, one that ruleth well his own house, having his children in subjection with all gravity. For if a man know not how to rule his own house, how shall he take care of the church of God? Not a novice, lest being lifted up with pride, he fall into the condemnation of the devil.
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0: It's time now for the Open Bible Hour broadcast with Pastor Jerry Honeycutt of Roan Mountain, Tennessee. 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
1: In the beginning was the Word, and the Word was with God, and the Word was God. The same was in the beginning with God. All things were made by Him, and without Him was not anything made that was made. In Him was life, and the life was the light of men. And the light shineth in darkness, and the darkness comprehended it not. Would you join us in prayer? Precious Father, can I just say thank you for your love, for your mercy, for your goodness. Thank you for just being God. Lord, thank you for loving us so much that you gave us your darling Son, Jesus Christ. Oh, we should have been on the cross, but we could not declare your glory. We were nothing but filthy sinners. No righteousness, no God, no hope, nothing. But you loved us so much that you gave us your darling Son. He gave his life, shed his blood, that he might save us by pure grace. Father, thank you for the simplicity of it. We didn't have anything to bargain with, anything to buy with, anything to plan. We had no hope at all. But now with Jesus Christ as our Savior, we have it all. And Father, I pray today, may we rejoice in that. Thank you for my brothers and sisters in Christ. Through the years, the way that we've enjoyed the fellowship of being in the family of the Lord. Oh, the love and the joy in prayer. And Father, today, would you open the windows of heaven? Just pour out a blessing upon the saints of God, so many that have been so faithful. Every little church, every individual, every soul that's still carrying the burden to just get the gospel out. And Father, may we never lose that burden, but God help us that is day by day we'd be faithful to just get the word of God out and the gospel that the only Savior, Jesus Christ, died for sins, and they must trust Him. God help us today. Get glory and honor. In Jesus' lovely name we ask it. Amen. This is the Open Bible Hour. This is Brother Jerry Honeycutt. What a blessing it is to be your guest today. Now here we are, Friday. I want you to open your Bible, if you will, in the Word of the Lord, to the book of Romans, chapter 4. And we're going to begin looking at verse number 9 just in a few moments. Let me just mention, just comment about VBC Bible Institute. If anyone wants to enroll with us, you can go to either our website and... Or if you wish to call us, it's 423-772-3848. And we're now, the Bible Institute is now on the internet. You can turn it on to our website and bring up each class. And why are we doing this? This is, well, so many of our students had already gone to the internet. So we didn't have enough of them turning out in class, so we just all go into the internet. We have all the classes. This is the beginning of the three-year course, and it's the class of the fall semester of 2018. And we welcome you. If we can help you, you let us know. We're looking for a great time in the Lord. We just want to help all the students that we possibly can. Now, let's look in the Word of the Lord. The graciousness of God that we've seen, that God hath set forth that Jesus was our propitiation. And down in verse number 26 of chapter 3, the cross was to declare at this time the very righteousness of God, how he hated sin, but yet he loved us so much that he gave his darling son, that through him and him alone, Jesus, that we could be redeemed and we could be justified before God. Apart from Jesus Christ, apart from Calvary, there is no salvation, there is no hope, there is no righteousness, there is no justification, there is no salvation. Jesus Christ came and he said, I am the way, I am the truth, I am the life. No man cometh to the Father but by me. And folks, how true and simple that is. You must receive him. Now, in verse number 9 of chapter 4, we're talking about here. Let's look at Abraham's faith. Paul's going to deal with it, and he's going to declare that Abraham's faith that he had in the Lord was apart from the Jewish circumcision. Let's read it. Cometh he this blessedness then upon the circumcision only? That's declaring the Jewish rite and the Jewish principle that they use. Or this blessedness that God's offered, is it upon the uncircumcision also? Those that did not be circumcised. For we say that faith was reckoned to Abraham for righteousness. In other words, what does it mean that the scripture saith that faith, Abraham's faith, was reckoned to him for righteousness? Did Abraham, did he find something in his works? No. Verse number 10. How was it then reckoned? In other words, the word reckoned is a terminology that we use in adding and subtracting. In other words, our legal system. How was Abraham's righteousness reckoned? When he was in circumcision or in uncircumcision, which was it? And he had the answer to that, not in circumcision, but in uncircumcision. Let's go on. For he received the sign of circumcision, and he describes that, a seal of the righteousness of the faith which he had, yet being uncircumcised, that he might be the father of all them that believe, though they be not circumcised, that righteousness might be imputed unto them also. Look at verse 12. The father of circumcision to them who are not of the circumcision only, but who also walk in the steps of that faith of our father Abraham, which he had, being yet uncircumcised. See, Abraham believed God before he was circumcised. It had not been put in. Now, look at verse 13. He's going to look here and show us that Abraham's faith was apart from the law. For the promise that he should be the heir of the world. What did the scripture say? He's going to be the father of the heir of the world. It was not to Abraham or to his seed through the law. In other words, God declares here that him being the heir, this did not come through the law, but through the righteousness of faith. Now stop and think a minute. When was the law given? The law was given to Moses over in the book of Exodus, wrote on the on stone. Back here, we're talking about Abraham believing God. Did he have the law? No. Look at verse 14. For if they which are of the law be heirs, faith is made void, and the promise made of none effect. Why? Because the law worketh wrath. The law came to bring condemnation and judgment. For where no law is, there's no transgression. So, what is God saying here? Abraham's faith was apart from circumcision. Abraham's faith was apart from the law. And then look now where that faith is. He's going to show us that Abraham's faith was simply in God. Therefore, it is of faith, verse 16, that it might be by grace. Hallelujah. Not works. Abraham believed, just simply believed God. God said, Abraham, leave your people. Go to another country. What did he do? He just simply believed God. He said, therefore it be of faith. He believed God by faith, that it might be by grace. To the end, the promise might be sure to all the seed. Who are the seed, the descendants of Abraham? Not to the only which is of the law, but to that also which is of faith of Abraham, who was the father of us all. And I love verse number 17. For it is written. Oh, what does the scripture say? It is written. Why do you have a Bible? How can we know what Abraham did and how he believed? Because it's written. As it is written, I have made thee a father of many nations. God simply talked to Abraham. And he said, I have made thee a father of many nations. Before him whom he believed. Before him whom he believed, even God, who quickened the dead, and calleth those things which be not as though they were, who against hope believed in hope, that he might become the father of many nations, according to that which was spoken, so shall thy seed be. Can I say to you, Abraham just simply believed God. In closing, do you know how I got saved? I just believed God. And I trusted Jesus as my Savior. Have a wonderful weekend. God bless you.
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1: Good afternoon, everyone. This is Jimmy Millsaps, pastor of the Grace Tabernacle Baptist Church in Robbinsville, North Carolina. I'd like to thank you for tuning in to the Bible Believers broadcast, and we trust it'll be a blessing to you.

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1: You know, both of them were forgiven. Which one loves him the most? Well, she's come. This is an act of gratitude for what God has already done in her life. And so she's, but she's just really focused on Christ and praising him, worshiping him. Amen. Yeah. But now the Pharisee, look at him. A totally different thing here. Back up in verse 36. Now it says, as Pharisee desired that he would eat with him, he went to the Pharisee's house and sat down to meat. So he's invited him to come in, but when she starts doing this, he looks, and the Bible said in verse 39, when the Pharisee which had bidden him saw it, when he saw this woman worshiping him, when he saw this woman coming in and washing his feet with her tears and drying with her hair and all this, and he said, this man, he said within himself, he don't speak out loud, he says within himself, saying, this man, if he were a prophet, would have known who and what manner of woman this is that toucheth him, for she is a sinner. So what this Pharisee says is, he said, this man. He doesn't identify him as the Lord. And then he goes on to say, if he were a prophet. He's saying, not only he's denying he's the Son of God, he's denying he's even a prophet. See that? He said, if he is real, if he knew who she was, then he would have not. If he was real, he'd know who this woman is, what manner of this woman is that touches him, for she is a sinner. So there's two entirely different perceptions of Christ, these two people. One of them sees him as the Lord, as the Savior that's forgiven. The other sees him as just a man, not even a prophet. Now, I want to say this. Their perception of Christ determined how they looked at other people, and it determined how they looked at themselves. Okay? Simon here, as he invites him into his home and has him there, I was looking at this thinking, well, here, that's a good thing. He's invited. At least he wanted him there. But did he really want him there? What did he bring him in for? And I think that's revealed here in the story, because Jesus, as he begins to talk to him, he tells him, he said, now listen, this woman here said, when I come in your house, he said, when I came in, I entered into thy house, thou gavest me no water to wash my feet. And that was customary. If you invite somebody home, you gave them water to wash their feet. None for him. Okay? And he said, thou gavest me no kiss. If you had somebody of as importance and vision to you as some company as special, you would kiss them. They give him no kiss. And you would normally anoint their head with oil, but she didn't, or he didn't. And so what he did, he invited him into his home. He invited him into his home, but denied him just courtesy. So why does he have him there? What is he there for? Could it not? Is it not that he might trick him? He might bring him in here like all the rest of the Pharisees, and they might find fault with him, might find something wrong. I think that's what's going on, probably. But because of his, the way he perceived Christ, the way he looked at Christ, caused him to miss a couple things. One, she's a sinner, but he didn't understand this. Everybody's a sinner. Yes, she's a sinner, but God loves sinners. Christ loves sinners. Christ cares about sinners. That man missed that. But not only that, but he didn't see himself as a sinner. He didn't see. Because Jesus, whenever he talked to him, here, look at what he said. He said, now, this fellow had two debtors here, and he one owes him 50, one owes him 500. He forgave them both. He said, which one will love him most? Look on 43, how he answered. Simon answered and said, I suppose that he to whom he forgave most. What does that mean? Well, I guess. He's reluctantly agreeing, I suppose. He ain't wanting to come around and say, you're right. He ain't wanting to come around and acknowledge this, I suppose. See that? So what Simon does, because he don't see Jesus for who he is, he don't see the woman as being worth anything, and he sees himself as being worth a whole lot more than he really is. the wrong perception of Christ will cause us to have a higher opinion of our own self. The closer we get to him, the more we see him, the better we see him, the better we'll see ourselves as nothing before him. Amen? Amen. Amen. Nothing will help our pride any better than a good look at Jesus. Amen. Amen. Begin to really look at him. That'll help us. That'll adjust us. Amen. And we can see ourselves a whole lot better if we see Christ for who he really is. Okay, let's move on here. I want to say this now. First of all, our perception of Christ, how we view Christ, is going to affect how we view other people. I mean, and I want to get that. Will we see sinners worth rescuing? If we really see Christ for who he is, we'll care about people that's lost. And if we ever get where we don't care about people that's lost, then we're not seeing Christ for who he is. But let's move on. I'll say this now. Number two, the way we treat other people reveals what we think about ourselves. This guy, okay, here he is. You know, and I was thinking about her. She comes in his house. You know, I'm talking about the Pharisee a lot, but look at her for just a minute. Now, she knows, listen, she knows she's not welcome. He don't want her there, and she's got sense enough to know that. But Jesus is there. And how often do you have the opportunity to come and bring something, an alabaster box, and how often do you get to come and worship him? You know what she did? When she heard he was at that house, she came to that house. In spite of what all that crowd thought or might have thought or saying or whatever, how they were looking, and I'm sure when she come in, that probably they started whispering among themselves and all that stuff. You know what she did? She went to Jesus. Yeah. Now, here's the interesting thing about this. We know what Simon thought about her. He said it. He said, she's a sinner. We don't know what she thought about Simon. She said nothing about him. She made no comment. You know what? It didn't matter to her what Simon thought. Amen. What mattered to her? Jesus is here. And she's been forgiven. And she's going to worship. And she's not going to let a Pharisee or somebody else stop her from doing what she needs to do. God has been good to her. He's forgiven her. And she wants to come the best she can and present her offering to him and acknowledge him and worship him and thank God for him. And she's not going to let somebody that don't want her to be in there stop her. Amen. But listen, we ought to worship God. We need to worship God. She's been forgiven. She'd been forgiven a lot. And she knew she'd been forgiven a lot. And she wanted to do something about it. And you know what? I just think it's interesting there. We know what Simon thought of her. We don't know what she thought of him. Didn't matter, but we know what she thought of Jesus. Amen. Let's move on here, all right? So I want to say she was able to worship in an atmosphere like that, okay? Now, and the way that we treat other people, it's going to reveal what we think about ourselves. Okay, so what did she do? She didn't strike back. She didn't say anything about him. And you know what? Listen, she knew she was a sinner. She knew she didn't deserve to be there. She knew that this is the grace of God. So whenever he rails all this stuff or says these things like that, don't affect her much because she knows this. She's a guilty sinner that's been saved by the grace of God. That's what matters to her. Amen. But him, look how he treated others. You know what the problem was? He thought way too much of himself. Amen. So how we treat others really reveals what we think about ourselves. Now, in closing here tonight, okay, let me say this. So we got the story here. He talks about the creditors, talks about the two debtors, and so forth, as he speaks to them about this. And their hearts are revealed. Simon's heart's revealed. He don't say anything out loud, but buddy, he's in the presence of the wrong one to try to hide things. Lord knew just exactly what was going on in his mind. And he put a scenario together, throwed it out there, and revealed him, and then called him out. When I come in here, you did none of these things, and look what she did. Okay? So what Simon was rebuked for was not what he did, but what he didn't do. There was an act of worship took place here, and he wasn't involved. See that? It was an opportunity here to really be good to Christ, to really treat him right, to really do something. He had him in his home. What about that? But brought him into his home and was rude to him. He did something or said something mean or something like that, but he didn't do what he should have done. Amen. I think we can look at our own selves. I think all of us, including myself, we need to look at our own lives. Now, what are we really doing to show that we really love him? I mean, what is it? What is it that we're doing that really proves what we think of Christ? Amen. Amen. All right, let's bow our heads.
0: 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We hope it was a blessing to you, and we hope you'll tune in next time for the Bible Believers Broadcast. 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
2: 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Thank you so much.

0: Now let's go to the First Baptist Church of Conestee with the final part of this week's message.
1: Or she's trying to get one. I didn't mind if she called me Jimbo. I didn't mind if she called me Kenny. I didn't mind if she called me Mike. Brittany, hello? One girl. But if you raise that many youngins, I guess that's okay to say wrong. I'm just saying, real confession says, okay, Lord, I'm going to quit petting this thing. I'm going to quit calling it. I'm going to call it what you call it, sin. Because if I will do that, there's some help on the way. Now watch it. He said, if we confess our sin, what is he? He is faithful, trustworthy, true. Hallelujah. If I would confess, I can trust him. Watch this. He's faithful and what? Just, equitable, innocent, holy. I want the path of righteousness. I want to be holy. I want to be like him. Step number one is confess. In other words, I'm going to agree. I'm going to confess. Okay, now think about this. He is going to deal with me in a way that will be holy. It'll be right. And you ready? It'll be restoring. Now, I'll be honest. If you put your child in our care, we do our best to watch them and don't do this and this and those. We do that. But the best disciplinarian for any child is their own parent, right? If I'm walking by and Josh is doing something wrong and his daddy's beside of him, I'm not going to snatch Josh up and just go to wailing on him. Because I know Brother Gomez, he'll jump in there too. It'll be a double whammy. Well, here's what parents, and there's that line. But parents have that desire to teach and to restore. It's wrong. You did wrong. And here's why I said that. The Lord, when the Lord deals with me, and I confess, I agree with him and get it right. The next time I go to him in prayer, he never says, remember what you did the other day?

0: He never says, "No, don't you go, don't you." I know, when I'm confessing, I've got that thing right. He never says, "You ain't got no business singing Amazing Grace." It's not what he does. Because he has a desire to restore. He has a desire to help. Hey, man, nobody loves me like he loves me. No, there is no greater father than him. But I don't get that if I keep arguing. No, it's okay. It's not going to hurt me. But oh, that freedom and that liberty when you agree with him. Remains. Well, so now I confess, and as a believer, I have to keep on confessing. You say, "Brother, I feel like God's always dealing with me about something, and I'm always having to go to altar and get that thing right." One of the greatest marks that you've been born again, that you've repented, as Brother Billy Mitchell said, one of the greatest marks of repentance is that you keep on repenting. So then he adds that. So if, well, there's two sides to every if. What if I don't confess my sin? What if I don't do that? My prayers are hindered. My joy gets smothered. My worship is missing. My peace is taken away. And ultimately, I am inviting God to deal with me in a different way than he had intentions to the first time. So, I grew up, Daddy only had to do this one time. One time. There's only one time that I remember Daddy calling me out, straightening me out from the pulpit. One was enough. So my mama told me, "Don't do this," you know, but I didn't listen when it was just me and her. So now that thing got brought out. It's hard to be the cool cat when you over there and your daddy calls you out from the pulpit. That's right. Come on now. And God says, "No, I want you to come to me. I want you to agree with me. I want you to confess this thing, and you're going to find out that I am faithful and just. I am faithful, and I will do right by your wrongdoing." Amen. Lastly, now, notice the conclusion. This one. Look at chapter 2, verse 1. "My little children, these things write unto you." Ready? "That ye sin not." I am giving you a word so that you will identify the wrong in your life. And you will not continue in that. Let me ask you a question tonight. The statement dispels the myth that ready that I'll just sin and get forgiveness. Somebody said, "Well, it's better to ask for forgiveness than permission." No, it's not. Because the word, if I get my Bible first before I do it, then the word of God has time to work in my heart, show me that's wrong and that I shouldn't do it. Right. Right. Now, so That someone take that verse and say, "Well, I'm just going to get forgiveness." Then you're going back to proving that I'm not walking in the light. I don't have the new birth because I have a desire for sin. I have a desire for the things of the world, and I don't have a desire. And here's what that verse says. The truth is not in me. Right? Evidence. Listen to me. Salvation assurance. God assures, one of the way God assures us is this, is how God deals with my heart when something is in there that should not be there. Thank God for that. John is reminding us that Jesus did not die for liberty to sin, but liberty from the chains of sin. Amen. He didn't die so that I would continue in that mess. He died on Calvary, shed his blood, set me free so that the bonds of sin could be broken. I don't have to battle that sin anymore. Been set free. Hallelujah. All right? Every believer through the power of God can refuse the temptation if we do it in the power of Christ, just like every single element of the Christian life. Let me give you this and I'm done. John's not telling us how to be sinless, but he is telling the believer that you ought to be sinning less, becoming more like him. How many of you believe that God can save a man and deliver him from alcohol? I mean, deliver him, never touch it again. How many believe God can do that? All right. How many of you believe that God can come by and save a lady and deliver her from drugs? Take it away. How many of us believe that God can deliver from pornography? And I mean, you just go down the list, all those things. Let me ask you this. Is it not the same power of God that can take those things away? That can also take away gossip. Right? In other words, if he's that big and he is, amen. There are so many people here that can testify. He takes it away. Hallelujah. For salvation that changes. But I'm telling you, to only say that he can deliver from what we would think is these big outward sins, but never to think that he can't deliver me from my gossiping tongue, or he can't help me with lust, or he can't help. That would be limiting the power of God. And what that passage is saying is that when that temptation comes, you don't have to give in to it. Amen. Do I have to give in to gossip? Not anymore than that man has to give in when he takes another drink. He can do that. You know why? If we confess our sins, he's faithful to give us our sins, cleanse, moral, and righteous. But he gets down to verse number 2. He said, listen, I'm telling you this not to give you a liberty to sin, but I am telling you, you can overcome. You got something in your life that keeps, it just keeps coming back up. It just keeps coming. It just, it's like, God delivered me from this. God, well, if God delivered you from that, he can deliver you from this too. But I tell you what it's going to take. It's going to take a getting more word in me, more submission to the Spirit of God. All right, listen. Say, brother, I've been watching TV too much. You know what you're going to have to do? Cut it off. You may have to even take it and set it outside. Come on now. All right, let's go a bit further. I'm telling you, I say something bad about everybody. I just, every time my name pops up, I run them down. I just tell you everything. I just can't, nobody has free passage through my mind. I just gossip, and I'll if I ain't heard any good gossip in 24 hours, I'll start some. All right, step one, confess it. Confess, agree with God. God, you ready? Ready? God, I am a gossip. I think I'm doing pretty good at hiding it, but Lord, I am a gossip. I just say something bad about everybody. You ready? I want to turn that thing around. Now I get in that book, and that book tells me, grace, peace, great peace have they which love thy law, nothing shall offend thee. Then I get reading about where he said, greater love hath no man than this, than a man lay down his life for his friends. Then I go a little bit further and find out what that book says. You ready? They'll know you're my disciples because you love the brethren. Now, Lord, I'm going to tie that trail together, and I'm going to realize I can't love you, and I can't love the church, and I can't love God's people if I keep putting my gossiping tongue on it. And what you do, you beg God to help you for the next 5 minutes not to gossip. And then you beg God to give you the next 10 minutes without gossiping. And you beg God to get, and you know what'll happen? You ready? Alexis, you're liable to get through a whole day. What about that right there? Can he take the alcohol away? Yep. Drugs? Yeah. Oh, yep. Can he work on my tongue? Can he clean my mind up? Sure can.
1: That's all the time we have for today. We pray that we've been a blessing to you. Thank you so much for listening. Join us again tomorrow, same time, same place, while we see.

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0: This will be part number 5 of this week's message on Galatians chapter 5.
1: Got me in debt. Hadn't worked overtime. Kept me out of church. Won't mess the way things used to be. I want God to speak to me no more. And I wish I could just talk to the Lord. Wish I could feel God again. You know what? I bet I need to go. I tell you what, I'm tired of feeling like this. I want something new. Maybe I'll just go buy a motorcycle too. Amen.
2: Red Harley Davidson.
1: Red. Mm-hmm. Ooh. I bet it's going to make me feel better.
2: Oh, yeah. Get on that road.
1: You say Harley?
2: Harley.
1: Ooh, what color?
2: Red.
1: Red. Oh, red.
2: That's
1: true. Mm, oh. I mean, do you sell a trailer to go with it?
2: Sure enough, we got all that.
1: Is that right? Well, praise God. Where do I sign?
2: There on that
1: I can see
2: line.
1: That man, me pouring that.
2: Go down the coast,
1: oh man, yeah. Listen, you got me, man. Hold on, boy. It's gonna be so much fun.
2: Oh, yeah. Put Shasha on the back of. There you go.
1: Mm-hmm. Well, boy, me and the wind. I can feel that wind going through my hair. Wait a minute. Hold on. I think I got a helmet on. I can't tell. Boy, this is awesome. Man, I miss God. You know, we used to go to church on Sunday. And we used to, on Wednesday night, I used to read my Bible in the mornings. And I used to have fellowship with God. And I just wish I could feel God again. Man, these payments are getting hard. You know, I'm getting tired of making these payments. I'm getting tired of working 3 or 4 jobs. Wish there was hope for my life. You know, maybe what I could do? Maybe I could sell it. Then I'd be happy. Went to church for the first time this weekend. There's a preacher trying to tell me that all these things, the man that I'm looking at, all these things that I've got ain't going to make me happy. He kept talking about, man, all I need to do is just give my heart and life to Jesus. All I need to do, man, just start running to Christ. He'd start running to me. And I'm so tired of being miserable. You know what? I've tried everything else. Lord, I want you to forgive me for looking at them old worldly treasures. I want you to forgive me for how far that I've been. None of this stuff makes no sense anymore. Tired of pulling my hair out. I'm tired of worrying about the bills and tired of trying to, man, live in the fun. The best time that I had was when I was living with you. God, if you just come back to me, if you just love me again, I'm sorry, Lord, for taking my eyes off of you. Sorry for looking at the things. Boy, I just miss you. God, I know that I don't deserve you. I know that I don't deserve. Oh, I'm about to have a fit, boy. I know that I don't deserve your goodness and I don't deserve your forgiveness. But Lord, if you just take me back into your fellowship.
3: Amen, son.
4: Hey.
1: Oh, thank you for loving me. Thank you for dying for me. Thank you for not giving up on me.
3: Amen.
1: It's all right with you. I believe I'd just rather stay right here.
3: Amen.
1: Y'all getting it tonight? Walking in the Spirit of God. The musicians are coming. Get behind me, Satan. Hit me, look. Couldn't find one to help with you in that heart. Every time I was on it, all I could think about was, man, how far I was from you.
3: Mm.
1: That new truck, all I could think about was, man, it just wasn't what I thought it was going to be. How much did I miss you? I miss singing in the choir.
3: Yes, sir.
1: I miss living a victorious life.
3: Mm.
1: I miss, man, being over close to Jesus. There's just a little things here and there that's working on me, but,
3: yeah,
1: you know, if you just help me and I stay with you, we'll crush them too, okay?
3: Oh, yeah.
1: Thank you for being there for me. Thank you for loving me. As you stand on your feet tonight, I want you to know this. Look here, you can have this right here. He's waiting on you to make the first step. I don't care who you are tonight. Listen, I don't care where you're from. We all get out there. But you don't have to live out there. You can live right here. And if you'll run to him tonight, listen, and you just be sincere for just a minute. And just tell God, look, God, I've walked away. I'm out here. Lord, I'm out here. I want you to just come to me. God will help you. I'm telling you, God will help you tonight. Every head bowed, every eye closed. I want you to analyze your own life. Are you walking in the Spirit? Are you out of the Spirit of God? Listen, you've got freedom. If you've been saved, you've got freedom tonight. If you've never been saved by the grace of God, I want you to know you're in bondage of sin. And you need Jesus Christ to save your soul. Carson the other night made one of the greatest decisions of his life. He knelt down in the altar the other night and gave his heart and life to Jesus. One of the wisest, greatest decisions. Say, preacher, how do I ask Jesus to become my personal Savior? By asking Him to. It's that simple. By just asking Him to. He'll change your life, man. I tell you, He'll change your life. And I want you to know tonight, listen, no matter where you're from, what you got in the bank account, no matter what you live in, no matter where you're at, listen, I want you to know Jesus can change your life. No matter what situation you're in, no matter how bad it is, He just wants you to take a step towards Him. Amen. Let Him change your life. Boy, He's been good. Been good. He died for me. He loves me. This I know. Amen. I'm so thankful for Jesus tonight. Oh, I'm telling you. Loves me. Maybe you got a neighbor. Maybe you got a friend. And you just lost fellowship with them. Can't even talk to them without being angry. Are you chewing on them? Or are you loving them? Don't say something. The coolest thing you can ever do is give your life to Jesus. Hey, remember the day, you know, if we'd have just walked in love and stayed with the Lord, we'd have never got the shape that we got in. Amen. I'm telling you right now, if I could go back and change, if I could go back and talk to my younger self, I'd tell myself this right now. I have no regrets for following Jesus. I have no regrets for living for Christ. I have no regrets. Amen. Thank God, you look at somebody who's been saved for a while, they'll tell you they ain't got no regrets. Amen. They're glad. Amen. They're glad of the day that they got saved by the grace of God. I tell you, one of these days, Brother Scott, I'm going to look at the Lord and I keep waiting, amen. But I pray that the Lord looks at me and says, come on in. Well done, thy good, faithful servant. You've been faithful over a few things. Come on in here and look at what I've got here for you.
5: Yes.
1: Say, well, where's my single wire? Where's my double wire? Oh, we don't have them up in here. But I got your mansion over that hill over yonder, amen. It's going to blow your mind what the Lord's built for us. Some of you guys need to get an imagination, amen, and follow the Word of God, amen, because that's what that book said. He said He's going to prepare a place for you. He said, if I go and prepare a place for you, I will come again and receive you unto myself, that where I am, there you may be also. And if the Lord created a beautiful place like this to live in, can you just imagine what heaven might be like? I don't know about you, but my driveway's pretty rough. His driveway's paid out of gold, amen. Pavement, glory to God. Brother Dwayne, I bet you ain't never drove on a golden street before. Paved by the splendors of glory. We think that's something, man, very valuable on this side, and the Lord paves His streets with. Come on now. That's where we're going. Why? Because He loves me.
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8: With SRN News, I'm Bob Agnew in Washington. Retail sales slipped 0.6% last month. That was the biggest drop since May of 2025. Analysts say it's likely tied to the fact that government tax refund money dried up for many shoppers. There had been a notable bump in spending in both April and May as people got those refunds. Americans dip into that tax money, and it apparently has run dry. Gas prices ticked up again overnight. AAA says prices rose to $4.08 a gallon on average nationwide, up from $3.85 last month, prices being exacerbated, of course, by the ongoing war with Iran. Vandals have struck another major memorial in the nation's capital.
9: President Trump says the World War II memorial was hit by spray painting vandals. The president called it a deep insult to the American heroes who died in the war. Trump noted this follows earlier vandalism at the reflecting pool and said authorities are on the trail of those responsible. Willie Nelson, Washington.
8: On Wall Street, it's a down day so far across the board. The Dow Jones Industrial Average right now up by 113 points. The S&P 500 down by 16, and NASDAQ down by about 115 as well. Japan is dealing with record flooding that's being blamed for at least four deaths east of Tokyo. Heavy rains have forced people from their homes in many places. Thousands are stranded at major airports. More wildfires breaking out across Europe.
10: All 1,800 residents of the village of Gehr in Germany's North Rhine-Westphalia state have been evacuated after a wildfire in a nearby forest threatened to reach their homes. And in Croatia, 14 people have been hospitalized, of whom seven remain in life-threatening condition early Friday from a fire that raged overnight by the coastal town of Omis, forcing more than 1,000 people to evacuate their homes. And in Spain, historical artifacts have been swiftly removed from the monastery of San Juan de la Pena and taken for safekeeping as a wildfire advances on the site. I'm Charles Tillethesma.
8: This is SRN News. A Christian-owned business is petitioning the U.S. Supreme Court. Here's correspondent Michael Harrington.
11: Attorneys with Pacific Justice Institute and Alliance Defending Freedom are asking the High Court to take the case of a Korean spa, which the state of Washington says must allow males who identify as women into its female-only facility. The lawyers say the owners of Olympus Spa, quote, hold sincere Christian convictions that men and women should not be unclothed together outside of marriage. The Ninth U.S. Circuit Court of Appeals ruled against the spa, holding the First Amendment does not protect it from fines and prosecution. Michael Harrington reporting.
8: The case against a Muslim man accused of murdering 15 Jewish people at a Hanukkah celebration in Sydney, Australia, has attracted more than 800 witness statements. Prosecutors have issued a report to court officials on progress toward beginning the trial of Naveed Akram. He and his father are charged with a massacre last December at Australia's Bondi Beach. This is SRN News. Here's Rich Thomason now with the Midday Wall Street Business Report.
12: A key driver of the U.S. economy, retail sales weakened last month, according to newly released government statistics. Less expensive gasoline played a role in the spending slump. Retail sales slipped 0.6% last month, the steepest decline since May of last year. Shoppers pulled back in several areas, including consumer electronics and online retailers. There was a notable bump in spending in both April and May as Americans dipped into their tax refunds. Wall Street began the day in record territory. The market reacting to the latest price data showing that inflation cooled in July, as well as a decline in oil prices. However, oil is on the rebound to end the week after two United Arab Emirates tankers were attacked with drones while trying to cross the Strait of Hormuz. For the Wall Street Business Report, I'm Rich Thomason.
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0: Hello, this is Pastor Doug Benton right here at Tabernacle Baptist Church in Greenville, South Carolina. 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

It's time now for A Walk Down Memory Lane, the program dedicated to the great gospel songs of yesteryear. 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

Look for me at Jesus' feet. That was the late brother Reggie Pate. And with that good number, that good Southern style solo arrangement of that good song, we welcome you to the Friday edition of WTBI's Walk Down Memory Lane. Good afternoon to you. I'm Brother John Henry Watts, and it is so good to be with you as we take this walk together, as we do every weekday along about the same time with some great old-fashioned gospel favorites. Well, today on the program, as you can probably discern from the opening number, and as is kind of a custom of ours on Friday, featuring some good Southern-style solos for the program today. So I hope you've got your walking shoes on, and I hope you are ready to go the distance with me today. Oh, and it's a bright day, and just a very slight chance of showers or thunderstorms this afternoon, not too much, but it is already getting very, very warm out there. In fact, hot by some standards. So I recommend that you forget about your walking shoes. Don't worry about taking a walk outside right now. I wouldn't want anyone to get overheated, and that can be pretty bad sometimes. So forget about the walking shoes. Stay indoors. Stay cool. And I know some of you are working and driving, but the most offices and workplaces and cars have air conditioning. So use those air conditioners. Stay cool. And just let old John Henry do the walking for you. We'll enjoy these good songs together. And now, I know, what you really want to hear is more good music. So let's continue on and hear one of the gospel singing ladies, Mrs. Susan Lord, and a great old favorite, Somebody Touched Me.

And Tabernacle's very own Brother Robbie Mullinax. Then I Met the Master, as we continue with some good Southern-style solos on today's Friday Walk Down Memory Lane. And since it is Friday, and since we are playing good Southern-style solos, you know, I think it just kind of sets the mood for all of us to hear one by the late evangelist, Brother Billy Kelly. Let's listen as he sings a great favorite. It's called The Highest Hill. Brother Billy.

Oh, I'll tell you, beautiful arrangement of that song. I can remember my mother could play that song beautifully on the piano, The Highest Hill. Well, it is almost time to draw our walk down memory lane to a close, yea, to a conclusion, but I believe it has been a good walk, and we've only got time for one more song. But have a great weekend. I do plan to be back with you Monday if our Lord doesn't come back first. Until then, have a great weekend. Make it a great one by keeping your dial set right here to WTBI Radio. Well, we started off with Brother Reggie Pate singing Look for Me at Jesus' Feet. Let's close out with the late Brother Reggie Pate singing Canaan Land is Just in Sight.

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3: Welcome to the Patriot Pulpit's daily walk through the Word, helping you thrive as a Christian and as a citizen. I'm Brian Coates, and I hope you're having a great day today. We're going to turn to Jeremiah 33 and verse number 1. Jeremiah 33 and verse 1. Moreover, the word of the Lord came unto Jeremiah the second time, while he was yet shut up in the court of the prison, saying. Now, I won't get into the details about what the Lord said to Jeremiah. That may be in a later podcast, but in this particular podcast, I want to address where Jeremiah was at when the word of the Lord came to him. He was yet shut up in the court of the prison. Now, we could look back over the scripture and see others that experienced God's presence in the prison.

of inspiration. The Holy Ghost came through and gave him great words. So it was his duty in the time of prison to write some words of God. But Jeremiah here, it's interesting, the wording about his location here. The word of the Lord came unto Jeremiah the second time while he was yet shut up in the court of the prison. So I want to look at two things. I want to look at what the word of the Lord did while Jeremiah was in prison. And then I want to look up what the actual words here, shut up in the court of the prison. So look at the first part first. Moreover, the word of the Lord came unto Jeremiah the second time. Okay, so it's obvious here that there is a work that can be done in a man's heart or a woman's heart or a person's heart when they're shut up in the prison. Now, frankly, I don't like being shut up in a prison. I've never been locked up in jail or have experienced a prison sentence or term for anything. I have been to Alcatraz. I visited there as a tourist when I was 18 years old with our senior class. And that was a very, very horrible situation. But this particular prison was way worse than that. And you think about any maximum security prison that you'd walk into today, a modern one, or a modern county jail, or a modern facility for locking people up, it's way different than it was back then. This was a horrible environment for Jeremiah to be in. So whether it's a literal physical prison, and those experiences are found throughout the scripture, or whether it's just a time where you feel like you're trapped, that's the word I'm going to use, in bondage, whatever it is, it's obvious that all Jeremiah had to do during that time was think. And his mind could have wandered off anywhere. But we know that, thankfully, God showed up and spoke to him. There have been times in my life where I honestly believe that had I not been in the place that I was at, and it was a very bad place, a negative place, a horrible place, a place of defeat, a place of destruction in my life. But had I not been there, I most likely would have not heard the word of the Lord. There are times, and I guess throughout my ministry, as I have been able to counsel with people, as I've been able to listen to people tell their life story and about circumstances that they're in, I have gathered and found that there are times that God will minister to you in your darkness that he may not minister to you otherwise, because we get lifted up in pride, we get lifted up in distractions. But when you're sitting in prison, there's nothing else to focus on. So maybe today you feel as though you're in harm's way. You are stuck. You're trapped. You are unable to get out of the hole that you're in. Please understand, you're in a great spot right now for God to do a miraculous work in your life. And in this particular case, God speaking to Jeremiah, that's a miracle. It was the inspired word of God that he pinned down, and now we have it centuries and centuries. I mean, we have this still preserved for the years to come because a man was in prison and God spoke to him. Second half of the verse says, while he was yet shut up in the court of the prison. So the word shut up means he's not getting out. That's basically he's restrained, he is closed up, he's withheld the normal things that he would have outside of the prison, that's withheld from him. He's halted from normal life. He's stopped from doing what people would do outside of the prison. Okay? So that's the fact. That's what the prison definition is here. But it says that he was in the court of the prison. So the court is an actual enclosure, saying that he was surrounded on all sides by this prison. There's no way out. And you may be facing a situation right now, and if you look in front of you, if you look on both sides, or you look behind you, you see nothing but a nasty, cold, damp stone wall. It's too high to climb out. It's too hard to dig out. You can't
There's nowhere to go.

0: 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He is nigh unto them who are of a broken heart. And I don't know what your entrapment is today, but that particular situation in your life is a great door into the presence of God. It is a magnificent speaker into the voice of God. Just listen. Thank you, Lord, that you'll speak to us in times of difficulty. 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
3: Thank you so much for tuning in again today. Hey, I would like to look in 2 Corinthians chapter 9 and verse number 10. Says, Now he that ministereth seed to the sower, both minister bread for your food and multiply your seed sown, and increase the fruits of your righteousness. Now, in 2 Corinthians chapter 9, verse 10, you see a message here that is filled with hope and it's filled with abundance. Okay? This verse is part, I guess you say, of a larger passage where the Apostle Paul encourages the Corinthians to be generous in their giving. I want to say a child of God that gives receives blessings from God. Isn't that a blessing? Yeah. You give to the Lord's work, and God will bless you. Amen. That's the way it works. So Paul emphasizes that just as God provides, you know, he provides for our physical needs, he also supplies the spiritual resources, you know, that are necessary for our growth in righteousness. Amen. We need to grow in righteousness. So we see that God is not just a distant figure. He is closely involved in our lives. He should be, amen, part of your daily life if you're born again. Amen. He is on my mind all the time. And the fact that you follow God and listen to the Spirit of God, and God is just closely involved in providing your physical and your spiritual needs. And that's very important. I mean, you stay close to God, you follow God, you go with God. Listen, you listen to God, amen, and do what God tells you to do and go the way God tells you to go. You don't have to worry about needs being supplied. He's going to take care of whatever you need to do the job that he's called you to do. God does that for us. And I tell you what, it sure is nice, excuse me, when you need him, isn't it? Yeah, when you need him, he's going to be there. So this verse teaches us, I guess you could say, about the cycle of sowing and reaping, or the divine cycle of sowing and reaping. Excuse me, just as a farmer sows seed, and when he sows seed, what does he do? He expects a harvest. Amen. So we are encouraged to give generously, knowing that God will bless us in return. Now I tell you, it's a good thing to know when you go into a service or you meet someone and God tells you, you know, I want you to give this certain amount of money to this certain project or missionary or pastor or evangelist or family, and you understand you only got so much and God wants you to give most of that, you know, to help someone, and you go ahead and you mind God and you do what God says to do, what does he do? He blesses you in return. Now, I'm going to tell you something. That's a blessing. Well, time's come and gone. God bless you. Got to go.
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1: With SRN News, I'm Bob Agnew in Washington. A legal battle over the White House ballroom continuing to escalate. Here's correspondent Willie Nelson.
2: The Trump administration is asking the Supreme Court to let construction of the planned White House ballroom continue. A lower court ordered the work paused after ruling the president needs approval from Congress. The administration says the project is being paid for with private funds and should be allowed to move forward. Officials are seeking emergency relief so building can resume while the case proceeds. Willie Nelson, Washington.
1: Consumers kept a tighter grip on their wallets in July. Retail sales slipped by 0.6%, the biggest drop since May of 2025. The White House reports some countries are routing their exports through third countries to try to avoid those U.S. tariffs.
3: The result is an annual loss of $19 billion to $26 billion. The report claims China responded to 2018 tariffs by sending goods to other countries for packaging and assembly, making it appear U.S. imports from China had dropped, but enabling Beijing to continue growing its manufacturing sector in ways that could challenge American factories and jobs. China allegedly launders exports through more than 40 countries.
1: This is Rich Thomason reporting. Rescue efforts continue in earthquake-stricken Colombia.
4: 13 teens raising fists to call for silence as they listen for signs of life in the rubble. While the new president, Abelardo de la Espriella, says nearly 400 people remain missing, civilian-run databases put the number 10 times higher. The head of Colombia's disaster agency says while hope is dwindling, the search will not stop. In the meantime, tons of international aid has been flowing in. Olga Janeth Castro in Cali says while she was left with nothing, she's thankful for the food and clothing that's been donated.
5: Gracias a nuestro Señor Jesucristo.
4: I'm Ben Thomas.
1: And this is SRN News. Michael Harrington reports that Christian relief groups are among those on the ground in Colombia as it continues to work in the aftermath of this week's terrible earthquake.
6: Hundreds have died in this month's devastating earthquake, and it is feared the toll will rise. Operation Blessing has moved quickly, providing hygiene kits, food, clean water, solar lanterns, and other supplies. The magnitude 7.4 earthquake roared through Colombia, flattening buildings and scrambling infrastructure. The Colombian Geological Service says it was the strongest quake the country has recorded since 2000, with multiple big aftershocks. Michael Harrington reporting.
1: The global scandal of Catholic priests sexually abusing children continues to unfold. An Australian jury has convicted a former Catholic bishop of abusing two young men. The District Court of Western Australia jury convicted Christopher Saunders of 13 out of the 19 charges of sexual abuse that took place between 2008 and 2019. This is SRN News. Lawmakers in Australia are tinkering with a groundbreaking new law that bars the under-16 crowd from taking part in social media.
7: Most of the data that's been published so far shows that the majority of under-16s in Australia are still on social media. In March, the Internet Safety Regulator said it was concerned that platforms weren't doing enough to uphold the ban. The government subsequently doubled the maximum fines for non-compliance to $70 million. In today's hearing, parents of young people who've died because of bullying on social media, as well as regulators, government and representatives from the platforms, are all giving evidence.
1: That's the BBC's Kate Watson. The Consumer Product Safety Commission, CPSC, announcing the recall of many fridges sold on Amazon. According to the organization, some 250,000 Kululi mini fridges, 10-liter and 15-liter models, have been recalled because of a problem with an electrical switch. More details at SRNnews.com.
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Currently, the weather is 94 degrees. This afternoon, isolated showers and thunderstorms, partly cloudy with a high near 96. And tonight, partly cloudy with a low around 75. We would like to invite you to join us for our upcoming broadcast at 2:15 is the Gospel Pulpit, followed by the Baptist Lighthouse at 2:30. 3 o'clock is with Calvary in View. 3:15, Sounds from Sinai. At 4 o'clock, Fellowship Broadcast. And then at 4:15 is WTBI's afternoon prayer time. 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
2: 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I'm Brother Ricky Cawthorn, and I welcome you to today's Gospel Pulpit radio broadcast. I trust our broadcast will be a real blessing. And now let's come and dine around the Word of God together.

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I was going through some songs, getting ready for something, and man, I hadn't sung that song probably in 20 years, I don't guess. And me and my brother used to sing that, but boy, that's an old inspiration song. Brother Jack Law sung that. His love grows sweet. And boy, I've been saved now 48 years, and the Lord's sweeter every day. Oh, the battles are tougher than the devil fights, but the Lord's good. Ain't he good? He's just good, ain't he? God.

0: good, not because it's payday. He's so good to me. Hallelujah. Ain't you glad you're saved? Father, take the broadcast. Use it for your glory. May the word of the Lord have free course today. Now, I pray for every person listening that attend church on Sunday and every man of God on Sunday. Lord, do something unusual in our churches now on Sunday. In Jesus' name, amen. I'll say more about the big radio rally next week. That's August 24th at the Fall Creek Baptist Church, Jonesville, North Carolina. Brother Rudy Smith's going to be with us on a Monday night. I'm looking forward to you coming. Let's go to the message of the Word of God. Be bad. And then the devil's going to come in your weak hour and you're going to mess up some things. Take time. Take time for your family. Take time. We already dealt with time. Take time. Amen. Verse number 9. The Bible says, and he came thither unto a cave and lodged there, and behold, the word of the Lord came. I skipped something here, didn't I? Let's go back to verse 8. Let me go back to verse 8. I'm sorry. The Bible said, and he arose and did eat and drink and went in the strength of that meat 40 days and 40 nights unto Horeb, the mount of God. Now he's getting back right with God. He's getting back on God's trail. And by the way, that 40 is a number of testing. That trial's going to be over. Now, verse number 9, let's look at it again. And he came thither unto a cave and lodged there. And behold, the word of the Lord came to him. And he said unto him, what doest thou here, Elijah? In other words, now he's got to the mountain of God. He's getting back, and God reminds him, you ain't in the right place, Elijah. God said, what doest thou here, Elijah? What are you doing here, Elijah? I didn't tell you to come here. By the way, a cave is a pretty puny dwelling place. You know that? One fellow said, when you panic, that's where you'll end up. You'll end up with some bad lodgings. You know that? When you panic and you get afraid and you run from things, you can make your life miserable. Stay with God. Stay in the will of God. Stay in the blessings of God. I want to be right there where God's blessing me. I want to get under the spout where the glory comes out. Amen. That's where I want to be. Verse number 10. Chapter number 19, the Bible said, and he said, I have been very jealous for the Lord. This is Elijah talking. For the Lord God of Israel. For the children of Israel have, and he names three things, forsaken thy covenant. That's the word. Thrown down thine altars. That's the worship. And slain thy prophets with the sword. That's the workmen. And I, even I only, am left. And they seek my life to take it away. Now, I want to tell you what God gave me from this verse of Scripture. God asked Elijah a question. I read this, and the commentary writer pointed this out, and I began to meditate and think a little bit on it. Now, God asked Elijah a present question. What doest thou here, Elijah? In other words, what are you doing here? Why are you here, Elijah? And Elijah answered him with a past answer. Lord, they have done. They have done. They have done. Okay, Lord, they've forsook your covenant. They've thrown away your word. They've thrown down thine altars. In other words, they've forsook your worship. They've killed the prophets, the workmen. Well, you know, in our day and hour, we talk about how bad it is. Three things are happening in our day and hour just like that. They forsook the word of God right now. Why, people's preaching an awful stuff you ever heard in your life. And boy, people just make it up as they go. I mean, I hear all kind of stuff, and these preachers, they want to get up and have something new, and they just make stuff up and preach all kind of stuff. And I tell you, people are so confused, they don't know what to believe anymore. I try to preach the Bible to men. Well, we talk about the worship of God. Boy, that's gone down the drain in the fundamental church. A lot of them. There's still some of us out there trying to worship God in spirit and in truth. But a lot of this dancing and rock gospel music and all this in the churches. And brother, I speak against that. It's not right according to the Bible. You study that. Ricky Cawthorn didn't say it's wrong. God did. And then the workmen. Boy, they're persecuting the preachers today. Man, if you stand for anything at all, you ain't in the clique and the camp, and you you're not there. I mean, if you stand against sin, people don't like you. They don't want to hear you preach. I'm not going to have a pity party myself. I'm not going to answer with a past answer. You know what I'm going to look at? And God showed me, I need to focus on the present. Yeah, the hour is dark, but God put me here to be a light. I want to encourage people to pray, encourage them to read their Bible, encourage them to go to church, encourage them to soul win, encourage them to do what's right, encourage, and I'm not going to spend a lot of time on the false worship. Let's encourage them to do the right worship. Let's start telling people what's right. I know sometimes you got to say what's wrong, but I think sometimes we as preachers, I'm guilty. I tell you what's wrong more than do what's right. We'll tell you what's right more. Amen. All right. So here's Elijah now. And 1 Kings 19:11. And God taught him a lesson. And he said, go forth and stand upon the mount before the Lord. And behold, the Lord passed by. And the Bible said, and a great and strong wind rent the mountains and break in pieces the rocks before the Lord. But the Lord was not in the wind. After the wind, an earthquake. But the Lord was not in the earthquake. And after the earthquake, a fire. But the Lord was not in the fire. And after the fire, a still small voice. Now that's what Elijah should have been listening to in the first place. But you know what? Elijah got his eyes on the fire, the wind, and the earthquake. When Jezebel spoke to him, it was like a strong wind. I don't see how this thing can ever be right. It was like a shaking. It was like an earthquake. It was like a fire. He said, my whole ministry just burned. That's how he looked at it. And God spoke to him. God wasn't in any of that. But God was in that still, small voice. God's still in the day of small things. We look at big things. God is saying to Elijah, Elijah, I can still use you. Elijah, you can still do something for God. And then God gives it. Notice what he said in verse 13. And it was so when Elijah heard it that he wrapped his face in his mantle and went out and stood in the entering in of the cave. And behold, there came a voice unto him and said, what doest thou here, Elijah? God asked him that question the second time. Now watch this. God's getting ready to do something. Verse number 14. And he said, I've been very jealous. He answers again. God asked him with a present question. He answers him with a past question. I've been very jealous for the Lord, God of Israel, because the children of Israel have forsaken thy covenant, thrown down thine altars, and slain thy prophets with the sword. And I only am left, and they seek my life to take it away. I'll give Elijah one thing. He had his little part rehearsed just right, didn't he? He answered God the same way. Three things, the word, the worship, and the workman were affected. By the way, some of us are hung up on a past answer. Revivals of yesterday. What used to be, used to be, used to be, used to be. Let me tell you something. Brother Euster ain't going to get you anywhere in the church. Brother Euster ain't going to give no money. Brother Euster ain't going to have revival. Brother Euster ain't going to do anything. You're going to have to get past Brother Used to Be. And we're going to have to go forward for this day. That doesn't mean we change our message or our method or our manuscript. We don't change any of that. We just keep doing what we're doing. Oh, preacher, that don't work. You're reasoning. You're doing just like Elijah. You're seeing instead of believing. We walk not by sight, we walk by faith. Lester Orloff's theme song was Living by Faith. I say you can still preach in this day. You can still sing in this day. You can still soul win in this day. You can still build a church in this day. God can do it through you. It can still be done. And I hope God will do it to show some young men it can be done. Verse number 15. The Bible says in verse number 15 of 1 Kings chapter number 19. The Bible says, and the Lord said unto him, go, return. In other words, you get back where you're supposed to be. Go return on thy way to the wilderness of Damascus. And when thou comest, anoint Hazael to be king over Syria, and Jehu to be king, and Jehu the son of Nimshi shalt thou anoint to be king over Israel. And Elisha the son of Shaphat of whatever the name of that place is he's from, Abelmehola, Aholibamah, shalt thou anoint to be prophet in thy room. In other words, I'm going to use you. I got three things I want you to do. Now, Elijah did not accomplish two of these things. He never anointed Hazael and he never anointed Jehu. Elisha did that. Now, I don't know if that was the will of God for Elisha to carry that on. I need to study that a little more. I'm going to be honest about that. But look in verse number 17. The Bible said, and it shall come to pass that him that escapeth the sword of Hazael shall Jehu slay, and him that escapeth the sword of Jehu shall Elisha slay. Now, you know what? What God is saying to Elijah is, yes, you're right. They have messed up. They have forsaken the word of God. Yes, you're right. They have thrown down the covenant, forsaken the covenant. They have thrown down the altars. They have messed up the worship of God. Yeah, you're right. They've slain the prophets. They have killed the workmen of God. But I'm getting ready to avenge them. Jezebel and her crowd's going to get judgment. That's what he said. And later, Elijah pronounces that judgment upon Jezebel and Ahab. And let me tell you something. He said, Elijah, I'm going to still use you. Get to doing what you're doing. Our strength may be small, but God uses us anyway. Now, I want to close with this right here, and I want you to listen to it. 1 Kings 19:18 says, yet, this is God speaking, I have left me 7,000 in Israel, all the knees which have not bowed unto Baal, and every mouth which hath not kissed him. He said, I have got more than you think I got, Elijah. And I believe the 7 in the Bible's number of completion. Well, friend, we come to the end of our radio broadcast for this Friday, August the 14th. 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Jesus. 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I'm Brother Ricky Cawthorn. I hope you'll tune in again on the same station at the same time for another Gospel Pulpit radio broadcast when we come and dine around the Word of God together. All the time, He who fed the multitudes
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1: Greetings in the name of the Lord Jesus Christ. My name is Scott Suttle, the pastor of Lighthouse Baptist Church in Blacksburg, South Carolina. 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As we open the Bible and preach the Word of God, we pray that it'll help your heart as you listen.

All right, dear friend, it is such a blessing to have you listening today on this Friday edition of the Baptist Lighthouse radio program. We have been studying this week and preaching on the subject of God's so great salvation. And I have enjoyed diving into the Word of God and investigating all these large terms in the New Testament concerning that great salvation whereby we have been born again. We have preached this week on justification, and oh, what a great subject that is in the Bible. We have also preached on propitiation, which is another great subject concerning salvation in the Bible. Now today, we want to continue this study in the book of Colossians, chapter number 1, and verse number 14. The Bible says, "In whom we have redemption through his blood, even the forgiveness of

even the forgiveness of sins. What does the word redemption mean? What does it mean to redeem something? Well, the basic definition of redemption is to purchase or to buy back something that originally belonged to the purchaser. In relation to salvation, it refers to the death of Jesus Christ and his shed blood, whereby he buys back the sinner. He purchases us with his own blood as the payment for sin. That is redemption in the Bible. Now, I want to first of all look today at the need for redemption. That is a subject in itself that takes us all the way back to the Garden of Eden in the book of Genesis, the need for redemption. Adam was sold under sin. Adam was given to sin, and the sin of Adam's transgression we read about in Genesis chapter number 3. The Bible says in Genesis 3 verse 6, "And when the woman saw that the tree was good for food, and that it was pleasant to the eyes, and a tree to be desired to make one wise, she took of the fruit thereof, and did eat, and gave also unto her husband with her, and he did eat." What was wrong with eating of the fruit of this tree, you ask? Well, in the previous chapter in Genesis chapter number 2, the Bible says in verse number 15, "And the Lord God took the man and put him into the Garden of Eden to dress it and to keep it. And the Lord God commanded the man, saying, Of every tree of the garden thou mayest freely eat, but of the tree of the knowledge of good and evil thou shalt not eat of it. For in the day that thou eatest thereof, thou shalt surely die." God commanded Adam, do not eat of that one tree in the garden. All the others you have free reign of. You may freely eat of all of these different trees that are in the garden, but that one tree, stay away from that. Do not eat of the fruit of that tree. Well, by the temptation of the serpent in that garden, which was the devil himself in that serpent, tempted Eve to not only take that fruit from the tree, but to eat of that fruit. He lied to Eve. He questioned God in his very first words to her. He said unto the woman, "Yea, hath God said." He not only questioned God, he changed God's word. In verse number 3 of Genesis 3, "But of the fruit of the tree which is in the midst of the garden, God hath said, Ye shall not eat of it, neither shall you touch it, lest you die." Even there, the serpent was adding to the words of God and switching and suggesting things that were not said by God. Here, the devil is manipulating God's word. The Bible says in verse 4, "And the serpent said unto the woman, Ye shall not surely die." He flat out denied the very words of God in his time with Eve. Friend, the devil has nothing more that he desires is to trip you up and destroy you. And friend, you better not listen to the lies of the devil. He is a deceiver. He is a liar and the father of it. So here the devil has tempted Eve. Eve in the Garden of Eden partakes of this forbidden fruit, and she did eat, and after she ate, she gave unto Adam, her husband, with her, and he did eat. Now, there's a little difference with the partaking of this fruit with Adam versus that of Eve. And the New Testament gives clarity to this passage of Scripture in the book of 1 Timothy chapter 2, verse number 13 and verse number 14. The Bible says, "For Adam was first formed, then Eve. And Adam was not deceived, but the woman being deceived was in the transgression."
The difference between Adam's partaking of this fruit and Eve's eating of this fruit was the fact the Bible clarified

0: realize that Adam was not deceived. He partook of this forbidden fruit with eyes wide open, knowing what would happen if he partook of this fruit. He understood very clearly what would happen to he and Eve by eating of this fruit as God had commanded and said, "Don't eat of that fruit. The day you eat thereof, ye shall surely die." But Adam and his great love, what a picture of the Lord Jesus Christ, his great love for his spouse, he did not want to see her die and him live in that state forever and be separated from his wife. So he, out of love, partook of that forbidden fruit to plummet himself along with Eve into this transgression. I tell you, what a great testimony that we see in this and the love of Adam for Eve. We see the lovely Lord Jesus Christ, how that he willingly took upon himself our sin and our transgression. As the Bible says, he bore our sin in his own body on the tree. Jesus, when he died upon Calvary, became sin for us. Amen. That's the love of Jesus for us as sinful man. Now, in the book of Titus, chapter number 2, we read further concerning this matter of redemption. In Titus chapter number 2, we see the plan of redemption. Not only the need for redemption, but we see the plan for redemption. Titus chapter 2, verse number 14 says this, "Who gave himself for us, that he might redeem us from all iniquity, and purify unto himself a peculiar people, zealous of good works." Jesus Christ came into this world to save sinners. He gave himself as a sacrifice to redeem fallen man, to redeem us from all iniquity. That was the plan of Jesus. That was the plan of God Almighty, the fact that he would come as a redemption for our sin. The book of Matthew, chapter number 20, says this concerning this great subject in the Bible. Matthew chapter 20, verse number 28, "Even as the Son of Man came not to be ministered unto, but to minister and to give his life a ransom for many." Jesus Christ became a ransom for all mankind. You say, "Preacher, that verse in Matthew said a ransom for many." Well, 1 Timothy chapter number 2 will add commentary to that. In verse number 6, the Bible says, "Who gave himself a ransom for all," A-L-L, "to be testified in due time." Jesus Christ did give himself a ransom for many, and that many is clarified in 1 Timothy 2 as a ransom for all. That was the plan, God's plan, of redeeming mankind and purchasing mankind, buying back mankind unto himself after the fall and sin of Adam's transgression in the Garden of Eden. Jesus came into the world as the last Adam, amen, to redeem fallen man and to bring salvation to those that had been plummeted into sin. The Bible even speaks of Jesus becoming a curse for us. In Galatians chapter number 3, beginning in verse number 10, the Bible says, "For as many as are of the works of the law are under the curse. For it is written, cursed is every one that continueth not in all things which are written in the book of the law to do them. But that no man is justified by the law in the sight of God, it is evident, for the just shall live by faith. And the law is not of faith, but the man that doeth them shall live in them." Verse 13, listen, "Christ hath redeemed us from the curse of the law, being made a curse for us, For it is written, cursed is every one that hangeth on a tree. It should have been you on that tree. It should have been me on that tree. But Jesus became a curse for us when he died for our sin upon Calvary's tree. Thank God Jesus took my place when he died upon Calvary. He took your place when he died for sinful man. Romans chapter number 5, we'll close with this today. The Bible says in verse 8, but God commendeth his love toward us, in that while we were yet sinners, Christ died for us. Much more then, being now justified by his blood, we shall be saved from wrath through him. For if when we were enemies, we were reconciled to God by the death of his Son, much more being reconciled, we shall be saved by his life. Thank God for the work of Jesus upon Calvary for sinful man. We saw today the need for redemption and the plan for redemption. And Lord willing, on the next broadcast, we'll continue these thoughts on this great subject of God's so great salvation and this matter of redemption. Friend, that's all the time we have for the program today. May the Lord bless you as our prayer.
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The song I call it home. No sweeter thought on this earth than the word home and all that it brings to mind. And hey, I've lived in a motor home. I've lived in a mobile home, but someday I'm going to be making my last move into that heavenly home. I've been in some nice places and some of the tours, and my wife would say, honey, keep your hands in your pocket. Don't knock anything over, you know. Some places are so nice that you're afraid to move. Heaven is going to be the most grand and glorious place. But we're not going to have to put our hands in our pocket. We're going to be to where we can relax. We're going to be home. Somewhere.

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Good afternoon, and thank you for tuning in to With Calvary in View. I'm your host, Pastor Bill South. Today, we're going to begin a study over the next several weeks out of the book of John. Right now, our church is studying the gospel according to John, and we're going through it verse by verse on Wednesday nights. We have enjoyed the study, or I have enjoyed the study. I've really enjoyed studying the scriptures, studying the gospel according to John, and it's been a blessing as we've gone through and learned many lessons from the gospel according to John. Now, over the next several weeks here on the broadcast, what I like to do is go through some of the chapters, and even in the introduction, and just focus on maybe one or two thoughts or truths in each chapter without exhaustively studying the whole chapter. What I would like to do is go through and focus on one or two major thoughts out of each chapter and just kind of give a little bit of an overview of those thoughts. It won't be detailed, but it will hopefully increase your appetite for the gospel according to John, for the Word of God in general, but the gospel according to John in particular, and cause you to want to study a little more on your own time. So over the next few weeks, we're going to be doing that. Now today, Lord willing, what we will do is we will lay a foundation and we will get some kind of an idea about the introduction to the gospel according to John. And Lord willing, we will be able to put a launching pad for the study of the book as we go through it here and help us to understand the gospel according to John a little bit better. So if you can, let's get our Bibles. Let's go over to the gospel according to John. And let's begin a survey study of the chapters of the gospel according to John in an effort to try to have a better understanding of the book of John. In the meantime, as we head into the weekend, remember the Lord's Day is this coming Sunday. And if you don't have plans or you don't have a church that you regularly attend, we'd love to have you join us here at Pleasant View Baptist Church. We are located at 110 Old Rutherford Road in Taylor, South Carolina. And if you do not have a church home, you regularly attend, we'd love to have you join us here. Our Sunday school starts at 10 a.m. Our church services are at 11, and our evening service is at 6 p.m. And we'd love to have you join us if you are available to do that. If you need transportation, please feel free to contact us and let us know, and we will be glad to arrange that for you at no cost. All right, let's go over to the book of John, and let's see what the study of John brings to us.

0: As one studies the Bible, any book of the Bible, it allows us to see that the Holy Spirit used both variety and unity in the Scriptures. The Bible has 40 different penmen over about 1,400 years, and it's in three different languages, and yet the Holy Spirit was the divine author and editor of everything that we read. He used the writers as they were so that their personality still comes through, and yet at the same time, he allowed their personalities and styles to be in the Scriptures, even though he is the divine author of the text. And when it comes to the variety and unity of the Bible, since the Bible is a reflection of God, I think we can also see both variety and unity in God and the Bible. Sometimes people are afraid of one or the other. Either they're afraid of variety or they're afraid of unity. Some, many of them liberal people, are afraid of the unity of the Bible. And the reason they're afraid of the unity of the Bible is because they want to take certain texts and they want to cut those out, or certain words or certain passages, and they want to remove those things because in their mind they just don't fit, or they set one part seemingly against another part. And ultimately what they want to do is, the liberals want every verse to stand alone to determine whether or not its validity in the Scriptures. But then there are those who desire to pick and to choose what they desire to be in the Bible. Therefore, they don't like the unity of the Bible. They want to determine what is more important and what is not. But they can't do that because of the unity of the Bible. They can't do that because God has written, even though he has 40 different penmen over 1,400 years, there is a unity in the Scripture. It carries the same message and the same idea. Well, often the variety or the differences can cause issues with some that might be termed as evangelical Christians, because they view the differences as contradictions. And too often people look at the Word of God and they want to try to find contradictions. I remember many years ago, I was out visiting and knocking doors, and I ran into an individual who said he did not believe the Bible because it was, in his words, full of contradictions. And I said, "Is that the Old and New Testament?" He said, "It's the whole Bible. It's full of contradictions." And so I said, "All I have is a New Testament, but if it's so full of contradictions, I would like for you to show me one in the New Testament." He said, "I don't have time for all of that, and I don't really have the opportunity and the know-how, but if you will take the time to read, you will see." And I told him, I said, "I've read the Bible, and I find no contradictions in the Scriptures." Now, there are differences. There are differences. If you especially read the gospel accounts, you will see that there are differences in some of the things about which they discuss. Sometimes there are apparent differences that appear to be contradictions. However, there are no contradictions in the Scripture, but in truth, there are passages that require more diligence and study in order to see the unity of the passage despite the differences. There might be certain things that one of the penmen brings out that another one didn't, that the Holy Spirit had one bring out that he didn't allow the other one to do so. And you can see that especially in the gospel accounts, as they all are telling the same story, the story of the Lord Jesus Christ. Now, when it comes to the gospel accounts in particular, the unity and the variety is seen very clearly. As we mentioned earlier, there are sometimes Matthew and Luke, for example, might mention something that Mark and John do not. Or Mark may mention something that Matthew and Luke do not, or John does not. Or John may mention something that the others do not. But they all tell the same story. There is a great deal of variety, but they're telling the same account the account of the Lord Jesus Christ. When you look at the Bible as a whole, remember, the Bible is not just a book, but it is a library of 66 different books. And each book is different from every other book, but yet it tells the same story. The Bible is the revelation of God to man, and it allows us to know more about Him and even more about ourselves. Now, when it comes to the gospel accounts in particular, when we look at the gospel accounts are something that are quite different in and of themselves. What are these gospel accounts? Are they a biography? Are they an autobiography? In truth, the definition is in the name gospel. What is a gospel? A gospel is good news. And that's what this is. The gospel, according to John, is the good news, according to John, about the Lord Jesus Christ. Hence, when we are reading the Bible, when we're reading the gospel accounts, we're actually reading a news bulletin. And this is telling us things about the Lord Jesus Christ. It is news and information for the hearer from the witness about the Lord Himself. And as time began to pass, these witnesses to what Jesus did and said were becoming fewer and fewer because many had not seen the Lord or seen the risen Lord as time passed by. And as time began to pass and these witnesses began to go off the scene, some died off the scene, some were killed off. But at the same time, the church was getting bigger and bigger and beginning to spread further and further. And as a result, what began to happen is the number of people who could begin to announce the news, the good news of Jesus Christ, were getting fewer and fewer in number, and the number of people who needed to hear the gospel or hear the good news was getting bigger and bigger. So what needed to be done? They had to write it down. And the Holy Ghost guided holy men of God to speak as He moved them, and they began to write and to begin to gather information about this good news of Jesus Christ and to compile it so that others would be able to have and hear the news bulletin of the gospel of Jesus Christ. So as we study, keep that in mind. We are looking at a news bulletin, and this is telling us information about the Lord Jesus Christ. This is someone announcing this news. It's like listening to a news broadcast as they tell the events that are going on in the day. But this is the news of someone who followed the Lord Jesus, or who knows the Lord Jesus, or who spent time with the Lord Jesus, and they are now telling the story of the Lord Jesus Christ. Brother John was one who knew the Lord. In my opinion, John had the closest relationship of all of the 12, and he was the one that the Holy Spirit tasked to writing this gospel account, and it is different from the other gospel accounts. It is the same, but yet, at the same time, it is very different. Now, as we begin to go into the book of John, we're going to see the difference that is in John that is not in the other gospel accounts. But in the meantime, read the scriptures. Notice the variety, but also notice the unity. And see what the Word of God has to say to you about our God and our need to have a relationship with Him.
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0: Hello, friends. This is Rudy Smith, the pastor of Mount Sinai Baptist Church, inviting you to listen for the next 15 minutes to Sounds from Sinai, a radio ministry of the Mount Sinai Baptist Church here in Pickens, South Carolina.
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0: 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We'll begin our program with a song from one of our services. Our choir comes around and sings for us the song, Holy, Holy, Thou Art Holy. Hoping to be a blessing to you as they sing for us today.

0: Amen. Thank you, choir, for that wonderful message in song.
1: And now for today's message, we turn again to Galatians chapter 6, verse 7 and verse 8. Be not deceived. God is not mocked. For whatsoever a man soweth, that shall he also reap. For he that soweth to his flesh shall of the flesh reap corruption, but he that soweth to the Spirit shall of the Spirit reap life everlasting. The message we're listening to this week on the broadcast is entitled, Carefully Consider Your Crop. Yes, you're sowing and I'm sowing in our life, and there is a crop that's going to come up as a result of it. Now, as we give an exposition of verse 7, we mentioned, number one, the danger of being deceived by lies. Be not deceived. Now, Satan's a deceiver, and sin's a deceiver, and old self, the old flesh, is a deceiver. But be not deceived. Secondly, there's a danger of disrespecting the Lord. God is not mocked. He will not be mocked or made light of. The word mocked here in the original means to turn the nose up at and to show contempt for. And a lot of people are doing that toward God and His Word and His law. There's a danger of disrespecting the Lord. Number three, there's a danger of disregarding a law. There is in the Scripture the law of seed time and harvest that you can't alter. It is a sure law. It is a sovereign law. And it is a stated law, and it's stated so plainly. There is the sowing here. We sow by our actions, our thoughts, our words. We sow in life. And I want to make a statement now that you might need to listen to very carefully. Getting saved does not remedy everything in our lives, because there's some things that we sow in our flesh that we will reap in our flesh. And you might need to pay attention now to what we're going to say as we join the services at Mount Sinai Baptist Church.
2: And the thing of it is, I want to tell you this now. This may shock some of you, but getting saved doesn't stop this principle from working. It still works. Getting saved is not a cure-all, brother and sister, for the works that we sow when we go wild, because what we've done in the natural flesh, we're going to reap corruption as a result of it. Now, heaven will be a cure-all, but they steal from principle. And I'll explain more about that in just a moment. The sowing here, we're all sowing seed. Secondly, I want you to notice the spheres here of where the seed is sown that's mentioned in this verse 8. For if he that soweth to his flesh, so you have the sphere or the realm of the flesh. But he that soweth to the Spirit, you have the realm of the Spirit. So when you're sowing, and of course he brings it down to just two cases, you're either sowing to the things that are to the flesh, for the flesh, and of the flesh, or you're sowing to the Spirit, of the Spirit, and by the Spirit. It's in one realm or the other. The seeds here. Think about that, of these realms, the seeds. There are seeds from the flesh. There are seeds from the Spirit. Look back in this very chapter, or in this chapter before this, which leads right up to this. And there it was, remember, no verse divisions or chapter divisions, numbers in the original language. This is a carrying on of his argument that he began way back up here in chapter 5. But he tells us something about the seeds of the flesh. Look at verse 19 of chapter 5. Now, the works of the flesh, when he talks about flesh in our text verse, and he's talking about sowing to the flesh, and now he's talking about works of the flesh, just exactly what is he talking about? He's going to enumerate here some of the seeds of the flesh. The works of the flesh are manifest. They're made known. Which are these? What are they? Well, he says, which are these? Adultery. Starts off with that one. That's pretty bad. Adultery. You say, well, nobody will ever know. My wife won't know, or my husband won't know. And I'll go out and I'll sow to the flesh, and I'll have me a fling, an affair. But I got to tell you that what you sow is going to come up. And ye that sow to the wind will reap the whirlwind. Well, go on, he said, here's another seed. Adultery, fornication, which is, by the way, one of the broadest terms for immorality that's in the New Testament. pornea, and it includes all kind of sexual vice and all kind of sexual practices, immorality. I'm talking about immoral sexual practice. By the way, sex itself is not sinful. Sex in the bonds of holy matrimony is a gift from God, used of God to propagate the race, and used of God to bring icing to the cake of a relationship that has been joined together in the eyes of God. It's holy, the bed undefiled. The Scriptures teach us that. But hey, sex before marriage is sinful. Amen. Sex outside that marriage bond is sinful. Sex even between the same sex is sinful. Brother, and that word fornication involves all of that. Immorality. And you say, well, it doesn't matter. Everybody's immoral. I mean, it's unusual for somebody to go through high school and retain their virginity. And they laugh at it. Oh, so-and-so's a virgin. Not just at the women, but at the men. Well, let them laugh. Let them mock. Save yourself for your mate. Because I'm telling you what, you sow to the flesh, you're going to reap corruption. And even if you get saved afterward, my friend, you'll never be able to remove that scar and that mark of sin. You know, a fellow one time was talking to his son, trying to drive this point home. And he took a nail and he drove the nail into a board. And he said, son, I'm driving this nail in this board. Let's just call this nail sin and this board July. To drive that nail, said, all right, son, can you get rid of that nail? Dad, that ain't no trouble. So he takes the hammer and he pulls that nail out. And the father said, now that hammer's kind of like repentance. So you pull that nail out of that board. And he said, okay, that wasn't so hard. But said, son, now take out the hole that's left in that board. You see, there's a mark there that's left. There's a mark there that's left, and all the repentance of the world won't take that mark away. You let loose some things in fornication and loose some things in immorality that will mark your life, that you'll reap in your marriage life. You'll reap dissatisfaction in your marriage life. You'll reap even in your intimate relationship with a mate that you've joined together with because of immorality in your days of youth. And you said, it doesn't matter. Hey, God said, whatsoever a man soweth, that shall he also reap. You're not going to get around that. Would to God I'd stayed pure before I got married. I'll tell you, some of the sins of my youth come back to haunt me still. Would to God that I'd stayed pure. Many a man has gotten diseases that they transferred to their family in a malicious affair before they got married. Hey, friend, you ain't going to mock God. Did you know that? When you say, Brother Rudy, what? That ain't relevant. Oh, it's relevant, because I want to tell you what, brother and sister, sexually transmitted diseases are epidemic in our land. And I'm telling you what, they're epidemic. I'm talking about all kind of diseases, from AIDS to venereal diseases of all kinds. Friend, it's epidemic. Hey, feller, I'm going to speak pretty plain to you right here. You say, well, I'll just lay with that loose woman and have me a little pleasure. Well, you go ahead and lay with her. But you don't know what the 100 men that she's laid with before she laid with you had, that she's contacted, that you're going to get. And it may not come up tomorrow, and it might not make you 6 2 days from now, but 10 years from now, you may be off over there with your eyes sunk in your head by a friend's skin and bone eat up with some venereal disease. And that can happen on both ways. Hey, young lady! You say, oh, he's so handsome and so strong, I'll just let him have his way with me. Yeah, but he may have had his way with some other women and maybe harlots down on the street. And he may give you. It doesn't take but one time to get some disease that's going to destroy your life. Hey, just one time. You say, well, we'll use a protection. We'll get us a condom. Man, some of these germs go right through the pores of that condom. And I'm telling you what, it's no sure thing. There ain't no such thing. brother, as being safe sex outside of the marriage bond. Abstinence, I'm preaching to you. You understand that plainly?

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Please join us again next week, Monday through Friday, for another Sounds from Sinai radio broadcast. Now, if you'd like a copy of today's message in its entirety, then simply write us here at Mount Sinai Baptist Church, 830 Country Club Road, Pickens, South Carolina, zip 29671. And please include when you write the date of this program and the call letters of this radio station. That address again, Mount Sinai Baptist Church, 830 Country Club Road, Pickens, South Carolina, zip 29671. And now until we meet again next week on the broadcast, this is Pastor Rudy Smith saying, may the Lord bless you, is our prayer.

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1: With SRN News, I'm Bob Agnew in Washington. Tropical storm Layla is expected to become a hurricane while approaching the Big Island of Hawaii, where it could bring heavy rain, flooding this weekend. Sir, a senior hurricane specialist, John Cangiolosi with the National Hurricane Center.
2: After it passes the Big Island of Hawaii, we think it might weaken a bit back to a tropical storm and then pass to the south of the remainder of the island chain. So we do think that the biggest impacts will be on the Big Island, and that's where we have a hurricane warning in effect.
1: Starting tonight, Layla is forecast to bring rain as high winds, dangerous surf also to the islands. A major change is coming for the Navy's aircraft carriers. We get more on that from correspondent Willie Nelson.
3: President Trump has ordered the Navy to remove the advanced electromagnetic launch system from its newest aircraft carriers and return to the older steam catapults. The president has long criticized the new system as less reliable. A memo directs the Pentagon to deliver plans within 2 months for replacing both the launch system and the electromagnetic weapons elevators on the Ford-class ships. Willie Nelson, Washington.
1: Shoppers unexpectedly cut back on their spending in July as a boost from government tax refunds that kicked in the months previous began to fade. Here's Bernie Bennett.
4: Retail sales slipped 0.6% last month, the biggest drop since May of 2025, from a revised gain of 0.2%, according to the Commerce Department data released this morning. There was a notable bump in spending in both April and May as Americans dipped into their tax refunds. Excluding sales at gas stations and auto dealers, retail sales in July fell 0.2%. Gas prices ticked up again overnight to $4.08 per gallon on Friday, up from $3.85 a month ago, according to Motor Club AAA. Bernie Bennett in Washington.
1: Japan today dealing with record flooding that's now blamed for at least four deaths east of Tokyo. Heavy rains are blamed. They've forced people out of their homes while leaving thousands stranded at one major airport. This is SRN News.
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0: Hello, this is Pastor Doug Benton right here at Tabernacle Baptist Church in Greenville, South Carolina. And we are coming to you today with a need for our Tabernacle Children's Home. Our mission has always been to provide a safe, loving, and faith-centered environment for children who have nowhere else to turn. Since 1962, Tabernacle Children's Home has given a secure place for children to grow, learn, and experience God's love. Our current facility is now not in compliance with many codes. Through much prayer and counsel, we are endeavoring on a new building for our children. They're unable to continue to sleep in this current building. A project of this magnitude requires partnership from many. Your generous gift will translate into walls, rooms, and a foundation of stability. We're looking at $4 million to build this children's home. 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
1: This is Kathy Sanney, and as director of Tabernacle Children's Home, we look forward to what the Lord is going to do here. 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
1: 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A look at our weather, 89 degrees with thunderstorms in the vicinity. This afternoon, scattered showers and thunderstorms, partly sunny and hot with a high near 97. Tonight, a 30% chance of showers and thunderstorms, mainly before 7 p.m., mostly cloudy, then gradually becoming mostly clear with a low around 75. And on Saturday, a 30% chance of showers and thunderstorms, mainly after 5 p.m., sunny and hot, with a high near 97. 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And we want to thank you again for spending your afternoon with us. And we hope you will be back with us at 4:15 for the afternoon prayer time on WTBI Radio, Greenville.

0: 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Tracts are printed in 90 languages, including English and Spanish, and are offered free to anyone who requests them. The Fellowship Broadcast and the Fellowship Tract League are local church ministries of Fellowship Baptist Church in Lebanon, Ohio. Our pastor is William Burroughs. He's heard every Wednesday on this program.
1: Welcome into the Friday edition of the Fellowship Broadcast. It has been a tremendous week. So thankful for the messages that we've heard this week, the testimonies, and what God is doing through the power of the gospel. It is an amazing thing. We're thankful for it. We received some new letters just this week that I had forwarded to me, and how God is just touching lives and changing hearts. Just amazing. We just praise the Lord for it. And today on the broadcast, Brother John Brown, the director of the Tract League, he'll be along with us reading track number 118, Is Jesus Christ Your Savior? He reads a track every Friday, and looking forward to hearing track number 118 here in just a few moments. Thank you so much for your prayers and support of what God is doing through the Tract League. If you'd like to know more, please go by our website, fellowshiptractleague.org. That's fellowshiptractleague.org. On the front page, you'll see an unreached people groups. That touches my heart continually every time. And there's a place there where you can click on it that you'll be praying for those people. And I hope that you'll do that. And there's a picture of the people. And as far as we know, they're an unreached people group. And so we ask you to go by there and see that. Then also you can find out different tracts you can order. You can find a sample packet and many things like that. And we thank you for your prayer and support of what God is doing through the Tract League. Brother John Brown will be along with us once again in just a few moments, reading track number 118, right after this letter from a life that's been changed by the power of a gospel tract.
2: This letter is from Texas. Hello, my name is Sherry, and I was at a store the other day, and a girl handed me this gospel tract, and I read it, and it made me think about life. I accepted Jesus Christ as my Lord and Savior years ago. However, I would like to pass this same exact track out to make people think about their life. Thank you, and God bless. Have a great day. From Sherry.
0: 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Box 164, Lebanon, Ohio, 45036. Thank you for giving to help us reach those who have never heard the gospel.
2: Hello, this is John Brown with the Fellowship Tract League. Today I'm going to be reading track number 118, and it is titled, Is Jesus Christ Your Savior? And on the cover it has the verse, John chapter 1, verse 12. But as many as received him, to them gave he power to become the sons of God, even to them that believe on his name. The one Savior. My friend, are you saved? Saved is a Bible word, not a term thought up by man. I have been a Christian for almost 20 years, and I find that most people still do not have an understanding of God's message of salvation. First, you must believe that there is one true God. Secondly, you must believe that God can do something for you, and he has recorded his plan of redemption in the Bible. The only God that can save souls is the God of the Bible. His name is the Lord Jesus Christ. The Bible says in Acts chapter 4, verse 12, Neither is there salvation in any other, for there is none other name under heaven given among men whereby we must be saved. A person is saved by putting their complete trust in Jesus Christ, not by doing something to earn heaven. Trusting is believing. Believing must come from the heart, not the head.

0: Do you love and trust your spouse with your head or with your heart? Plato, Aristotle, or Einstein could only think as far as their finite minds were able. They could not even solve the problems of this life, such as sickness, disease, pain, hunger, and death, let alone know anything about eternity. God knew we needed something to go by, so He put everything there is to know in His Bible. The One Sinner. Have you ever sinned? Just once? One lie? One theft? Once is enough, for God says in Romans chapter 3, verse 23, "For all have sinned and come short of the glory of God." The Bible also says in Romans chapter 5, verse 12, "Wherefore as by one man sin entered into the world, and death by sin. And so death passed upon all men, for that all have sinned." So you and I, like our father Adam, are sinners. We have not obeyed all of God's commandments. Your guilt as a sinner is shown by the fact that you will eventually die. The Bible states, "The soul that sinneth, it shall die." Ezekiel chapter 18, verse 20. A saved sinner has their sins forgiven by faith in Jesus. An unsaved sinner still bears their sins when they die. No one gets into heaven with their sins. Nothing unclean gets into heaven. This creates a problem. How do you get rid of your sins? Are your sins adding up day by day? Are they too much to even keep up with anymore? Are you saying, "What is the use?" Jesus says in Matthew chapter 11, verse 28, "Come unto me, all ye that labor and are heavy laden, and I will give you rest." Could you say that to someone and mean it? No? Well, Jesus Christ can. The One Solution. Jesus Christ was not conceived the same way you and I were. He was born of a virgin. The Bible says in Matthew chapter 1, verse 23, "Behold, a virgin shall be with child, and shall bring forth a son, and they shall call his name Emmanuel," which being interpreted is "God with us." Because Jesus is God, His blood was sinless. Jesus died on a cross to pay for your sins. While we were yet sinners, Christ died for us. Romans chapter 5, verse 8. "In whom we have redemption through His blood, even the forgiveness of sins." Colossians chapter 1, verse 14. The Bible says, "Without shedding of blood is no remission." Hebrews 9, verse 22. Our blood is polluted by sin, so it could not be shed to take away our sin. The blood of Jesus can take away all your sins because He is sinless and His blood is pure. His blood can remove your sins as far as the east is from the west. God said He would remember them no more. Isn't that good news? Wouldn't you want that? The One Sin. Please hear this. People do not go to hell for their sins. They go to hell for rejecting Jesus Christ as their sin bearer, their substitute, and the one who died in their place for their sins. He that believeth on Him is not condemned, but he that believeth not is condemned already, because he hath not believed in the name of the only begotten Son of God. John chapter 3, verse 18. Jesus knew how many sins you would commit, but He knew He loved you and died for you. Would you right now just pray to God and trust Jesus Christ as your Savior? Romans chapter 10, verse 9 states that if thou shalt confess with thy mouth the Lord Jesus, and shalt believe in thine heart that God hath raised Him from the dead, thou shalt be saved. It's your decision. If you will accept Jesus Christ as your Lord and Savior, please pray with all your heart. "Dear Lord, I now realize that I am a sinner, and You died for me. I repent of my sin and ask You to come into my heart. Save me and take me to heaven when I die. Thank You, Lord, for saving me. In Jesus' name, amen." Friend, if you have decided to trust Jesus Christ as your Savior after hearing this track, please contact us and let us know. And if you would like to order this, again, this has been track number 118, titled, "Is Jesus Christ Your Savior?" Thank you for listening.
1: 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This is Bruce DeLange signing off with this thought. I'm on my way to heaven and enjoying the journey. Are you?

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WTBI's afternoon prayer time airs Monday through Friday at 4:15 p.m. and every Saturday at 12:45 p.m. As we enter this time of prayer, wherever you may be, at home, in your car, or at work, let us take a moment to quiet our hearts and direct our thoughts toward the Lord. The Bible reminds us that God is near to all who call upon Him in truth. What a great comfort to know that we can come to Him anytime and in any place. Let's pray. Gracious Heavenly Father, we come before You in Jesus' name, grateful for another day You have given us, grateful that You have chosen us to be Your servants. We thank You and praise You for Your mercies on us. Thank You for the privilege of joining together in prayer, even over these airwaves. We thank You for each listener. You see every heart and fully understand every need. Lord, draw our attention to You and quiet the distractions around us. Meet each one right where they are today. For those who are hurting, bring Your comfort. For those who are dealing with illness, we ask for Your healing hand. For those who feel burdened or weary, renew their strength and fill them with Your hope and peace. Your word reminds us to pray for the peace of Jerusalem, and we lift that request to You now. Please provide peace and protection and guide those in leadership as they make decisions concerning Israel. May they act with wisdom and integrity. We also lift up our nation to You. We pray for those who serve and protect our military, law enforcement officers, and first responders. Watch over them each day. Keep them safe and give them courage in every situation. Please comfort and strengthen their families as well. Father, we bring before You our president and all who are in positions of authority. We ask that You grant them wisdom and discernment to lead rightly. We also remember the churches and pastors who will be gathering this Sunday. We ask that You bless each pastor as he shares Your word. Give him clarity, boldness, and Your power, and prepare the hearts of those who will hear. Lord, we lift up the ministries of Tabernacle Baptist Church, the Helen Seitler Senior Apartments, Tabernacle Children's Home and the New Build Project, Tabernacle Baptist College and Tabernacle Christian School. Please be with the staff, the faculty, and the students as they complete their first week of the fall semester. Please bless this semester for them, that everything will go well. We also pray for Tabernacle Baptist Missions International, our Christian bookstore, especially with Mr. and Mrs. Stevens and their health, and WTBI Radio. We pray for Pastor and Mrs. Benton. Encourage them, strengthen them, and continue to bless their faithful service. We now bring the needs of our listeners before You. A husband and wife. The husband has a severe infection in his foot, and be with the wife as she is giving care to her husband. A mother and a daughter, both with eye problems. A woman with low blood pressure. A church with a massive leak, praying that insurance will cover it. A woman with high blood pressure.
a woman who is suffering from vertigo and eye trouble, a son with serious health needs who is frail and is in need of healing, a mother with a high-risk pregnancy, Anne Marie, who needs a new lung and kidney, a man with colon cancer, a family and a mother with serious health needs, a woman with a kidney infection and is in much pain.

and kidney. A man with colon cancer. A family and a mother with serious health needs. A woman with a kidney infection and is in much pain. A man with a special unspoken need, physical needs, and who is discouraged. A man with throat cancer undergoing treatments. Listeners with several unspoken requests and needs. 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Those recovering from surgery. 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A nana with cancer. An uncle who is sick. A lady with breathing problems, a gentleman with a leg injury, and a lady with ALS, family and friends in need of salvation, and those family and friends who are saved but are not living for you as they should. Heavenly Father, we ask that you bring them back to you. Thank you for always hearing us and for working in ways that are best. Help us to trust you more fully each day. Thank you for allowing us to bring our needs and requests to you. Guide our steps and help us to live in a way that reflects you to others. In Jesus' name we pray. Amen. As we head into the weekend, take a moment to rest your heart in the promises of God's Word. May this passage from Psalm 121 be a reminder that the Lord is watching over you every step of the way. I will lift up mine eyes unto the hills, from whence cometh my help. My help cometh from the Lord, which made heaven and earth. He will not suffer thy foot to be moved. He that keepeth thee will not slumber. Behold, he that keepeth Israel shall neither slumber nor sleep. The Lord is thy keeper, the Lord is thy shade upon thy right hand. The sun shall not smite thee by day, nor the moon by night. The Lord shall preserve thee from all evil, he shall preserve thy soul. The Lord shall preserve thy going out and thy coming in from this time forth and even forevermore. May you enter this weekend with peace and confidence, knowing the Lord is watching over you, guiding your steps, and caring for you in every moment.

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May the Lord give you peace and strength as you go through the rest of your day. 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

0: This is the Gospel Hour, making known to this nation the gospel of Jesus Christ. 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
1: Hello, everyone, and welcome to the Gospel Hour. I'm David Green, director of the Gospel Hour, inviting you to stay tuned with us for the next half hour as we bring you a great song today and wind down this week's installments in our series of messages on the cross, as preached and taught by my late father, Dr. Oliver B. Green. Of course, the series will continue next week, Monday through Friday, for many weeks to come. So don't miss a single installment. But right now, let's hear Trust and Obey. And after that, Dr. Green.

0: And now, here with our message, Oliver B. Green.
1: Direct us, our Heavenly Father, as we study today. My heart's desire and prayer to Thee, O God, is that Jesus will be glorified, sinners will be convicted and saved, Christians will be built up in the inner man. We ask it all to the glory of God. In Jesus' name, amen. For two or three days now, I've been reading from Isaiah 53 and then giving you verses in the New Testament where these prophecies were fulfilled in the cross. Today I read one verse, then we go to the New Testament. In Isaiah 53 and verse 6, and I have saved this one until last intentionally. Isaiah 53 and verse 6, all we like sheep have gone astray. We've turned everyone to his own way, and the Lord hath laid on him, that is, God, laid on Jesus the iniquity of us all. Now note, the Lord, Jehovah, the Lord, laid on him, Jesus the Lamb, the iniquity of us all. Now, I have some great books on Hebrew and Greek, and I was studying one of these books, and this man says that here the language is entirely too mild for the Hebrew words used. For instance, in Amos 5:19, the same word is used, and it reads, a bear met, and that word met, a bear met him. Now, can you imagine what it would be if you were in the forest and all of a sudden you should come face to face with a bear? Now, that is the picture set forth. The Lord God laid on Jesus the iniquity of us all. Think of all the iniquity of all the people laid on one man. Think of that. And then the same word is used in 1 Kings 2:25, and it speaks of a man about to kill another man. He fell, the word fell. He fell upon him that he died. He fell upon him. That is, he killed him. Now, the strong word, God laid on Jesus. God laid on Jesus the iniquity. No wonder he cried out. And then in Job 36 and verse 32, the word is used, the cloud that cometh betwixt, the cloud that cometh, that word cometh. Now, Jesus stands today between you, that is, if you're born again, and a holy God. His blood is the covering, the thick covering, we might say, that stands between God's holy eyes and your sin. When God looks upon the believer, God sees the pure, sinless, righteous blood that covers the heart of the sinner. Now, with that in mind, remember, God, Jehovah, laid upon Jesus the iniquity of us all. Now, in Ephesians, I ask you to turn to Ephesians chapter 1, Paul writing to the believers, in verse 3, blessed be the God and Father of our Lord Jesus Christ. Blessed be the God and the Father of our Lord and Savior Jesus Christ, who hath blessed us with all spiritual blessings in heavenly places in Christ. Now, I want you to underline those two words, in, that little preposition, in Christ, according as he hath chosen us in him. Now,

0: you say, Brother Green, I didn't know you believed in predestination, and I didn't know you believed in election, and I did not know you were a hyper-Calvinist. I'm not. I'm not a hyper-Calvinist. I don't believe in fanatical predestination, in that some are predestined to be saved and some are chosen to be saved, while others are predestined and chosen to be lost. I don't believe that. I don't believe that. I believe that the church was chosen before the foundation of the world, and the church was predestinated. And I believe that individuals who make up the church, believers, when you become a, that is, when you believe and become a child of God, you are predestined. You are chosen because you believe. Now, since God is sovereign, and this has nothing to do with the free will of man, but God is sovereign, and God knows the end in the beginning. All-powerful, knows all, sees all, God. Therefore, God knows everything that will happen to every person from eternity through eternity. But that doesn't affect the free will of man. When you believe on Jesus, you become one of the chosen. You are chosen because you believe. And if you do not believe, you are not chosen. All right. So the church as a body was predestined, was elected, was chosen, but the church is made up of individuals who believe on Jesus. And when they believe, they are chosen to become a member. For instance, if you were building a very fine mansion, and let's say you're building that mansion out of brick, and you are a master bricklayer. You are a master, not just an ordinary bricklayer, but a master. You are the best, one of the best in all the world, and you're chosen to build the mansion, and the brick are there. Would you just pick up a brick and put it in the wall and never look at it? No. On any fine house, some bricks are rejected. Maybe the color is not right. Maybe there is a chip on a corner. Any efficient brick mason will discard a brick that is off color or a brick that is chipped. Now, we are stones in the building. I read this the other day. We are builded together a temple, the habitation of God. Now, you are accepted or rejected not on grounds of predetermined election or predestination. You are chosen or rejected because of your faith or your lack of faith. If you believe, you are chosen. If you refuse to believe, you are rejected. And you become a stone in the building of God. When you believe on Jesus, you are chosen to become a part of the building. Now, predestination doesn't bother me, and election doesn't bother me, not one iota. The sovereignty of God doesn't bother me. God knows everything about everybody, but that doesn't change the free will of man. God is love, not a dictator. God doesn't. You're not a machine. You are a free moral agent with a mind and a spirit, a will, and you have the ability, and God has given you the right to choose Jesus or to serve the devil. If you want to serve the devil, you can serve the devil. But if you want to be saved, God will save you. And you're not elected to go to hell. Don't you ever let anybody tell you that you are chosen or elected to spend eternity in hell. That's not so. According as he hath chosen us in him before the foundation of the world, that we should be holy and without blame before him in love. Now, the only way to be holy is to possess Jesus. You can't be holy within yourself. You can't live holy. Holiness lives in you. The flesh is flesh. And there has never been but one body of flesh that never sinned. And that was the body in which Jesus lived. That is, the house, the tabernacle of humiliation. Jesus never sinned in the flesh. He's the only man that ever lived that never sinned in the flesh. We are holy because we possess God's holiness. We are blameless because we possess God's Son in the person of the Holy Spirit, having predestinated us unto the adoption of children by Jesus Christ to himself according to the good pleasure of his will. Well, now, Brother Green, why don't you stop there? I am. Just let me get my breath. Let me get a good deep breath. And I'm stopping right there. And that verse doesn't bother me. Having predestinated us unto the adoption of children. Certainly. Why? Why am I adopted into the family of God Almighty? God didn't knock me in the head and drag me into the kingdom the night I was saved. You know why I'm adopted? I stood in the doorway of a church, a little country church. I heard God's man preach God's word. I was convicted of sin. I went forward. I talked to the minister. I didn't give my heart to Jesus then. I went back. I was standing in the door. And then after the service, everyone was gone except the minister and the persons with me. They were in the automobile. I went back in the church, and there was not a soul in there but the minister. And he was closing the windows and the doors. He was the pastor, the janitor, everything, a country church. And I talked with the minister. He read the scripture to me, and I received Jesus. I didn't understand it, but God understood, and God knew what I desired, and I accepted Jesus. And God adopted me as his child. I was an alien, but God adopted me. Why? Because I believed on his Son. And when God adopted me, God adopted me because I believed. And when I believed, I was predestined to become a son by adoption. And it is God's will to make all believers sons. Anyone who puts his faith in Jesus is predestined to be a son. He is adopted into the family of God. He is a child of God. That doesn't change the free will of man, not one iota. Now, it all occurs because, or rather according to, the good pleasure of his will, to the praise of the glory of his grace. And remember, by the grace of God, Jesus died. Had it not been for God's grace, Jesus could have never died. He would not have died. God would not have permitted his death if it had not been for grace. Grace, God's grace, permitted the death of Jesus. Hebrews 2:9, I read that the other day and we discussed it. Now read, to the praise of the glory of his grace, wherein he hath made us accepted in the Beloved. Wherein God has made us. We do not become. We are created. We are made, created in Christ Jesus. We are the product of his mighty power. Created in Christ. Made accepted in the Beloved. Now, there are three. Remember, I ask you to underline in Christ. We are blessed with all spiritual blessings in heavenly places in Christ. That's in verse 3, Ephesians 1:3. In Christ. Now, verse 7, in whom we have redemption. All right, verse 11, in whom we have obtained an inheritance. Verse 13, in whom ye also trusted after that ye heard the word of truth. Now, I want to talk about the minutes we have left. I want to talk about those three statements, in whom. Now, the cross, remember, the cross, Jesus, here it is, in whom we have redemption through his blood, the forgiveness of sins, according to the riches of his grace. The riches of God's grace, God's rich grace, was displayed on Calvary in Jesus. God's wisdom, God's manifold wisdom, was displayed on the cross in Jesus. Now, God in Christ reconciled all who will believe unto himself. Now, I'm leaving that for just a moment, and I'm reading this, and if you'd like to turn, and then we're going back to that quickly because I don't have very much time left for the message today. In 2 Corinthians 5:21, for he hath made him to be sin for us. He, God, hath made him, Jesus, the Lamb, to be sin for us who knew no sin. Jesus did not know sin. That we might be made, M-A-D-E, made, the righteousness of God in him. In him, in him, in him, in him. Now, if I can get that across to you today, this time is well spent. The money for these broadcasts through many stations from coast to coast is well spent. And I'll guarantee you, if I can get that across to you, you'll never doubt your salvation again. Never. You'll never worry. You'll never fret. You'll never fear. But you'll enjoy abundant victory, life, and joy from this day forward. If I can get it across to you, that you are what you are spiritually because you are in Christ. And you are in Christ because God so loved you that God gave Jesus to die on the cross, that you, through faith in his blood, might be the recipient of all God has. I'm talking about everything that God has and possesses is yours in Christ. In Christ, but only in Christ. We are blessed with all heavenly blessings. Now let me read this verse again in 2 Corinthians 5:21. For he, God, hath made him, Christ, to be sin for us. God did it. God did it. God made the sacrifice. God made the offering. And he did that we might be made. The thing I'm trying to get across to you, we do not become a Christian gradually. We do not become righteous or holy gradually. It is not a gradual process, but the moment, yea, the second, because there's 60 seconds in a moment or in a minute, and it doesn't take but about 2 seconds to say, yes, Lord, I receive Jesus. And when you do, God creates in your heart a new life. We are a new creation. 2 Corinthians 5:17. I just read 2 Corinthians 5:21. Now we must get back to Ephesians 1:7, in whom we have redemption through his blood. In whom? In Christ. Through his blood, redemption, according to the riches of his grace. Now, my sins are not forgiven according to my ability, according to my holiness, my righteousness, but according to the riches of God's grace. In the blood, my sins are forgiven. I am redeemed according to the riches of God's grace. Now, verse 11, in whom we have obtained an inheritance, being predestinated according to the purpose of him who worketh all things after the counsel of his own will. It's God's will. God saves us for Jesus' sake. It is God's will to save all who will believe on Jesus. It is God's will to redeem all who believe on Jesus. It is God's will to adopt into the family of God, all who believe on Jesus, and all who believe are predestined to an inheritance according to the purpose of God's own will. It's God's will, it is God's good pleasure to bless his children and to give to them the kingdom. And one day we'll reign with Christ. Now, in verse 13, in whom ye also trusted, in Christ, ye also trusted after that ye heard the word of truth. So you see, hearing the word of truth is imperative. If you trust, you cannot trust until you hear the gospel of your salvation, in whom also, after that ye believed, ye were sealed with the Holy Spirit of promise. Sealed with the Holy Spirit, which is the earnest, and that's the guarantee of our inheritance until the redemption of the purchased possession, under the praise of his glory. Now, that is all ours because of Calvary. God so loved that God gave his only begotten Son, that we, to the praise of his glory, according to his will, might be redeemed, might have an inheritance, and might be sealed with the Holy Spirit, who is the earnest or the guarantee that we will receive our spiritual inheritance. Are you covered by the blood of Jesus? If you're not, I beg you now to trust in his shed blood. Father, in the name of Jesus, convict deeply and save the unsaved. May poor church members who've never been born again through the blood, may they receive Jesus now. We ask it in his name. Amen.
1: 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It contains a new book here at the Gospel Hour that we have assembled in memory and honor of my dad's passing 50 years ago today. And it also contains two other items, especially related to my dad, and a four-page tract that we feel goes very well with the new book. And all of that's available to you if you request Gift Offer M and can send the donation to the Gospel Hour in the amount of $15 or more. Now, if you can send $20, $25, even more, I urge you to do so because your donations are needed every day. And I also know that many of you will want to order several sets of this offer to share with others. To do that, just tell me how many sets you want and please enclose a donation of at least $15 for each set that you order. And in return, I'm going to send you these great items. Now, first of all, I'm going to send you the four-page tract, Three Steps to Heaven's Reward, talking about three wise men in the Bible. I'll send you five copies of the tract, and then I urge you to order more to pass around in your neighborhood. Then I'm sending you a 5x7 color photograph of my dad that he autographed. Of course, this is a reproduction of the autograph, but it is a very nice item to keep. Also, a bookmark to go along with the new book. The front of it is a photograph of the cover of the book, and on the back is my dad's favorite verse of scripture. Finally, the new book I'm talking about is Joy Cometh in the Morning. It is, of course, based on Psalm 30, verse 5. It's 98 pages long, plus a composite photo of the Gospel Hour through the years, as well as a great introduction by me and a timeline of my dad. So to get all of this, just ask for Offer M and send your gift of at least $15. 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
1: 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I hope you received a blessing today and will tune in again each and every time you can. 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
1: It's time now for the Victory Pulpit Radio Broadcast, a ministry of Victory Baptist Church in Anderson, South Carolina. 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
2: Galatians chapter 5, verse number 16. This I say then, walk in the Spirit, and ye shall not fulfill the lust of the flesh. For the flesh lusteth against the Spirit, Spirit against the flesh. These are contrary the one to the other, so that ye cannot do the things that ye would. Now that's a strong statement. Ye cannot do the things that ye would. In my spirit, I don't want to sin against God. I don't ever, when God saved me, I didn't think I'd ever sin again. I didn't know anything about the Bible. I thought when God saved you, you were perfect for the rest of eternity. And I thought if I did sin, that I'd be lost again. I didn't know anything. God saved me. I truly, and truly, my heart, I did not want to ever sin against God. I did not ever want to disappoint him again. And anything God pointed out in my life, I was quick to say, God, forgive me. I want that right. I want it. You show me, Lord, I'll get it right. I'll do it right. And he did. Down through my life, God has shown me multiple times. But I have found out a principle in my life. Now, after being saved these 40-something years, there's a principle I've discovered in my life. In my flesh, I cannot do what I want to do. I want to be perfect. I want to live perfect. I want to be sinless. In my flesh, right now, before everybody, so they can see God in me, I want to be perfect. I can't do it. I can't do it. No matter how hard I try, no matter how much I read, no matter how much I memorize, no matter how many messages I hear, no matter how many hymns, songs, and spiritual songs I listen to, I cannot be perfect in my flesh. It will never be perfect. Not in my flesh. So that you cannot do the things that you would. Why is that? Because you've got a lost sin nature in your flesh and a redeemed, righteous, godly nature in your soul, and they're fighting. They're going to fight as long as you can have them together. They're struggling one against another. For the flesh lusteth against the spirit against the flesh, and these are contrary the one to the other, so that you cannot do the things that you would. If we were all spiritual, I mean, if our body, soul, and spirit was completely godly and made righteous, as it will be one day, we'd have no problem living perfect before God. We'd have no problem. But we got this flesh that we deal with. It's still there. So, brethren, we have got to learn to control our desires and our appetites. If we are obeying the Spirit of God within us, we will do those things that will feed the spiritual appetite, and we'll stay with those things. We'll listen to hymns and songs and spiritual songs instead of the rock and roll, instead of running around with somebody else's country music. We'll listen to the right songs. If the TV is affecting us in our flesh, we get rid of the thing, or we at least turn it off. If the computer is a temptation to us, and we know it, we get rid of it. We get rid of it, or somehow we block it to where it will no longer tempt us to do wrong, to do sin. When we are trying to please God, we're looking for the things that are appetites to our soul, to our spirit. And we feed those appetites with spiritual things. But the moment we start giving back in to the flesh, you'll start feeding yourself with the things that appeals to your flesh. The reason most Christians fail in their Christian life is because they don't understand. You got to choose one or the other. You can't have a dissimulation here. You got to be real. If you're going to serve God, you got to serve God. If you're going to serve the devil, you're going to serve the devil. But you can't have one foot in the church and one foot in the world. You can't do that and be successful as a Christian. It won't work that way. There's too big a struggle going within you every single day, and that struggle is always going to be there until you leave this world. It's going to be there. But you'll find out that you'll do so much better if you feed only the appetites of the Spirit, of your soul, if you feed those appetites, if you follow after those desires, God, what do you want for me today? I only want to do what you're pleased with. What is it, Lord? What do you want me to do? Because I don't want to feed the appetites of the flesh. Follow those things. Start your day out right. God, in prayer, I'm asking you, show me what desires you want me to follow, what you want me to do, and that your desireth of my life. Help me to be obedient to you. Help me only do the things that feed the appetite of my spirit, God, not the things that feeds my flesh. Help me to stay away from the things of the flesh. Do those things, and you'll have a lot more successful Christian life, so that you cannot do the things that you would. The appetites of the spirit's holy and good. The appetites of the flesh is selfish and bad. Because of this, life of a Christian is in a constant battle. I'm telling you, church, it's in a constant battle. It ends up being a matter of which appetite we yield to. Verse 16 of that same chapter, chapter 5 of Galatians, says, "This I say then, walk in the spirit, and ye shall not fulfill the lust of the flesh." That's what I'm talking about. Walk in the spirit. Ask God to give you spiritual appetites and desires. Walk in those things. Follow those things, and you'll not fulfill the lust of the flesh. Now listen, you will never get the taste of sin out of your flesh. Mm-mm. As long as you got this flesh, your flesh is going to have the taste for sin. It likes it. It craves it. As long as a Christian is in this life, he is always going to have an appetite for sin. That doesn't mean we have to yield to it, because we don't. We've just went through that. We don't have to yield to it. But by the same token, you're never going to get to the point that the flesh is still not attracted to sin. Your flesh and my flesh is always going to have a taste for sin. Every time temptation walks by, your flesh is going to want to whistle at it. I'm just telling you. That which is born of the flesh is flesh. John chapter 3. It's flesh. It's going to be the flesh till you lay it down. It becomes the dust of the earth again. Has a strong attraction to sin. The key to living the fruitful Christian life is to stay away from the things that make you hungry for sin. Stay away from the things that feed the appetite of your flesh. Stay away from those things. Stay away from them. You've got two appetites, one's spiritual and one's fleshly. One's good and one's bad. One's holy and one's wicked. Stay away from the wicked appetites. Stay away from the fleshly appetite. Stay away from the things that may not in and of itself be sin, but you know it affects you in an adverse way. You know it draws the affections and lust out of you. Stay away from them. Everybody can't have the internet. I'm just telling you. Everybody can't have it. Some people have things in their lives, pornography and a whole lot of other stuff. They can't handle it. They don't need it in their home. They can't handle it. Don't put it on your phone. Don't put it in your house. You're living at sin's door. Eventually, you're going to smell the odors of sin. It's going to draw you in. Let me give you this illustration. I'm closing. I had a preacher friend of mine. I mentioned his name here before. He had a break in his health back last year. Brother Doug Fisher, Pastor Doug Fisher out at Lemon Grove, California. Dear man of God. He had spent his whole life fasting and praying. He's just one of those men that really believes in fasting in a great way. I don't know how many times he's fasted, and he'll have long fasts. He'd done several weeks before. But one time I sat down and talked with him back several years ago, and one time he decided to do a 40-day fast. You know, a 40-day fast is kind of supernatural in the Bible. There are some 40-day fasts that are completely supernatural. They did without food and water. Moses, the Lord Jesus, without food or water. But the 40-day fast, he was talking about doing without food. He would die without water. But he wanted to see if he could do it, and he challenged himself, and he prayed about it, and he felt like God was pleased with it, and so he started a 40-day fast. And if you've ever fasted very much time at all, you know once you get past the first couple of days, first two or three days, that's the hardest part of a fast. That is the hardest. You're going to have those cramps and stomach pains the first day or two. They'll pass, and you'll have the hunger itself, just the habitual part of wanting to eat. It'll be two or three days. But once you get past that third day, I'm telling you the truth, the hunger for food is gone. You just don't have it. It's just not there. Once you're just drinking water and your body has dealt with it and said, okay, I've got water. I can survive off water. That regular hunger you had the first couple of days and all that pain, it's gone. It's gone. It gets a lot easier. He got past the third day, and he was doing well. And he got to 30 days. He'd never fasted 30 days before. He got to the 30-day point and doing his regular routine. He's going out preaching and everything else. He got weak. eventually, he just emaciated. His wife would cry because he was just emaciated, and he didn't want to quit. He was so close to that 40 day, and he said he'd never do it again because his body, it could not have been good on his body. But he got a 30-day point. He went to the mall with his wife one day. He believed in fulfilling the biblical fast, doing it for God, the things of God. Honor that, and that you just have water only. So he didn't do vitamins. He didn't do it. He just did water only. He went to the mall with his family, and he got to the mall. They walked in the front door. He'd been fine. He'd been to other stores with them, Walmart and all that. It didn't bother him. He walked in the mall. He walked past a Cinnabon store. Now, if you've ever been to the mall and you smelled those Cinnabons, you know that smell. That they smell delicious. Any baked goods. He walked past a Cinnabon store. Now, he had had no problem going into Walmart. He went to the grocery stores with delis. That didn't bother him. But he walked past that Cinnabon store, something hit him. Really, since past the third day, he had not had any hunger cravings, nothing. But when that hit him, all of a sudden, his body's saying, I'm starving. You get some food in me. I am starving. He had to jog out to the car to get out of that mall. He said, I couldn't get out quick enough because I knew I'm about to break this thing. I'm at 30 days. I got 10 days left. I want to get to that point. Now, he's a Marine, so he knows discipline. He's a very disciplined man. He didn't want to break it. He didn't want to fail in this regard. So he got out the car, and he was able to hang on, and he was able to complete the 40-day fast. But what he told me, he illustrated to me, he said all it took was a smell, one smell. He said by the time from that third day to that 30th day, I didn't worry about it. I had it beat. There is no way I'm going to miss this point. He said I didn't have any hunger at all. One smell. And his body just ravaged him with this thoughts of, I'm starving to death. I'm starving. That's the way sin works. You can go 30 years as a Christian and keep your life right, keep your life straight, and you can get to the point you say, I'm so mature in Christ now, I don't really have a problem with willful sin. God has helped me in a great way. And to God be the glory. God has helped me. But it can take just a sound or a smell or a touch or a sight, one that your flesh connects with, and you're ready to sin. You're there. Your appetite has been stirred up. Just one. That's why it's vital, Christian, that we stay away from the things that stirs our appetite to the flesh. We got people sleeping at the door of sin. They're camping out at the door of sin. And they're telling people, this stuff doesn't have any traction to me. Used to, but not any longer. This is how strong a Christian I am. Then the next thing you know, they're no longer camping at the door. They've moved in and living with it. They can't handle it. I can't handle it. You can't handle it. It's the attraction of sin. It's the appetite of sin. The only thing we can do is stay away from those things that draw upon our appetite. That helps us. Take in the things that are spiritual and stay away from the things that are not spiritual. That's going to draw on your appetite. I'm going to read this last verse and I'm done. 1 Peter chapter 2, verse number 2. As newborn babes, desire the sincere milk of the word, that ye may grow thereby. If so be, ye have tasted that the Lord is gracious. Verse 7, he says, unto you therefore which believe, he is precious. But unto them which be disobedient, the stone which the builders disallowed, the same is made the head of the corner, and a stone of stumbling and a rock of offense, even to them which stumble at the word, being disobedient, whereunto also they were appointed. Brethren, we need that sincere milk of the word. We need it. We need it as newborn babes desire. Throughout the scriptures, you're going to find things that God tells us to abstain from, to flee from. Those are the things that appeal to your flesh. Throughout the same scriptures, you're going to find God shows us things that we are to desire, we are to long for, hope for. Those are the things you keep in your life. That will help you in this fight, because we're all going to fight it to the day we die. That'll help us in our Christian battle. We got to get control of our appetite. We're living in an age, there aren't many Christians even attempting to control their appetite. They're not, I'm telling you. They're making excuses for it. And you'll not make an excuse if you stand before a thrice holy God. You won't do it then. You'll stand guilty. Would you stand to your

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1: All right now, very pleasant greetings to each and every one of you. I'm Brother James, and I welcome you in the name of our Lord and Savior Jesus Christ, the Lamb of God, which taketh away the sin of the world. This is the Preaching of the Cross radio broadcast, and I got laughing just a moment ago as I was waiting for the second hand to roll around to begin recording this particular broadcast. I'd never thought about it before. We've been doing these radio programs for over 20 years, and it just struck me as funny just a moment ago that an announcer at your radio station tells you, now it's time for the Preaching of the Cross radio broadcast, or some such thing as that. And then I come on and I say, this is the Preaching of the Cross radio broadcast, and I don't know if that's overkill or not. Maybe it just verifies the fact that the program manager, the station manager, wasn't pulling your leg. But this is, I'll tell you for the third time, this is the Preaching of the Cross radio broadcast, and we're glad that you tuned into the program today. We are studying the simplicity of the Spirit-filled life. The simplicity of the Spirit-filled life. On the program today, we want to begin by talking about the evidence of being filled. And then later on the program, we'll talk about the abiding things of Pentecost. This is the fifth study in the series, and we can't go back and go over all the material, but we'll tell you at the close of the program how you may obtain this entire study. You know, people in America, in particular American Christians, are so prone to seek the spectacular in life that the real and worthwhile things are hidden and passed by. Jesus said to his disciples in Acts chapter number 1 and verse 5 that they would be baptized with the Holy Ghost not many days hence. And he told them also in Acts chapter 1 and on down in verse number 8, ye shall receive power after that the Holy Ghost is come upon you, and ye shall be witnesses unto me. Now at Pentecost, on that particular year, the Holy Spirit came upon the disciples, and they received power. We at once turn our eyes upon the spectacular. Much is made of the rushing wind. Much is made of the shaking house. Much is made of the fiery tongues, or the speaking with tongues, the rushing crowd, and often we demand the same thing. But let us remember that what happened on that particular day of Pentecost has never been repeated, can never be repeated. There can be but one crucifixion. There can be but one resurrection. There can be but one ascension. And there can be but one day on which the Holy Ghost of God was given to the body of Christ. That which those days ushered in abides to the end. We might as well seek a second nativity as a second Pentecost. When at Pentecost the disciples believed on the Lord Jesus Christ, they received the Spirit to dwell in them and fill them. Thus the body of Christ received its filling the very first time. And since that time, each one who is born again is baptized into this one body. There are many divergent demands today for the evidences that one is filled with the Spirit of God. And generally, the demand is that the same evidences appear that were manifested at that feast of Pentecost. Jesus said to his disciples that they would receive power, and they would be witnesses unto him in both Jerusalem and in all Judea and in Samaria and under the uttermost part of the earth. Now, many have taken this promise of power to mean power in public speaking. But we must remember that the speaking with power on the day of Pentecost is recorded only of the leaders, Peter and John and the rest of the apostles. There were at least 110 others filled with the Spirit, but nothing is said about their preaching. Did they manifest power in speaking? Well, you read the fourth chapter of the book of Acts, and we read that the disciples were filled again. Because of fear of the Jews, they met together and prayed. In Acts chapter 4, the words of this prayer are recorded. The 29th verse, and now, Lord, behold their threatenings, and grant unto thy servants that with all boldness they may speak thy word. The answer to that prayer was that they were filled with the Holy Spirit and spoke the word with boldness. Each time the power was manifested in witnessing to the death, burial, and resurrection of the Lord Jesus Christ with boldness. There need not be a great display of contrition and repentance in those who hear. In Peter's day, some were made angry, some scorned, some laughed, some said they were drunk, some turned to the Lord, while the majority just turned away. Let the Holy Spirit manifest his presence as he will, and as he sees best in this present time. But the real proof that one is filled with the Spirit of God is not that he is a powerful speaker, but that he is a fearless witness to the Lord Jesus Christ. There are others who demand, as an evidence of the filling of the Spirit, that one speak with tongues. You can hear them on just about any religious radio station, morning, noon, and night. Tongues, tongues, tongues. You'd think the Bible was filled with people speaking in tongues. Now, there was a definite reason for speaking with tongues, both at the Feast of Pentecost and later at the house of Cornelius, the first Gentile believer. Note the very evident reason in the first instance. Acts chapter 2, verses 5 through 12 tell us, "There were dwelling at Jerusalem Jews, devout men, out of every nation under heaven. Now when this was noised abroad, the multitude were come together, or came together, and were confounded, because they heard every man jibber-jabbering in heavenly prayer languages." No, I'm sorry, I didn't read that as God wrote it. Let me read the Bible. "Because that every man heard them speak in his own language. And they were all amazed and marveled, saying one to another, Behold, are not all these which speak Galileans? How hear we every man in our own tongue wherein we were born?" In verse number 11, "We do hear them speak in our tongues, the wonderful works of God." And they were all amazed. These passages, this verse, is self-explanatory. The truth concerning the risen Christ and the gift of the promised Holy Spirit was given to this multitude, which spoke many different languages, so that each one could understand what was spoken, and in turn carry the all-important message of the gospel to his own country and to the world. It was a miraculous use of languages which needed no interpreters. Now, why did Cornelius, the Gentile, speak with tongues? Well, the Bible says in Acts 10, verses 44 to 46, let me turn there and read the word of God. "While Peter yet spake these words, the Holy Ghost fell on all them which heard the word. And they of the circumcision which believed," that's the Jews that have brought the gospel to the Gentiles, "were astonished, as many as came with Peter." Why? "Because that on the Gentiles also was poured out the gift of the Holy Ghost. For they heard them speak with tongues and magnify God." And here we see that Cornelius and the Gentiles speaking with tongues was not the same as at Pentecost. Remember the six Christian Jews who came with Peter, not mingling with the Gentiles, but sitting apart from them? What evidence did they have that the Holy Spirit had been given to the Gentiles? Cornelius and his household spoke with tongues so that these Christian Jews might bear witness that God had dealt with the Gentiles officially as he had done at the first with the Jews. Remember, the Jews require a sign, 1 Corinthians 1:22. And these Jews knew that by the speaking in tongues that the Gentiles had received the like gift as had they at the Feast of Pentecost, and that the Gentiles before God were on equal footing with the Jews. Whether it was a known or unknown language in this passage does not make any difference. Although the reason for the miracle seems to be very clear in both these cases, there are still some who insist that we too must be able to speak with tongues in order to prove to other Christians and to ourselves that we too are filled with the Holy Spirit. Listen to what God has to say about this matter in 1 Corinthians chapter 14 and verse number 22. "Wherefore, tongues are for a sign, not to them that believe, but to them that believe not." Now, God's word should settle this matter once and for all. If you can speak with tongues, well, thank God for this gift of the Spirit, but do not take the gift as a test for others. Don't try to force others into the mold of your experience. Let the Spirit of God manifest himself through every other one in whom he dwells as he sees best for that particular individual. When somebody tells you that you as a believer, you as a born-again Christian, have to speak in tongues to prove to yourself or to others that you have the Holy Spirit, whoever tells you that is denying the plain truth of the Word of God, because if you are a believer, tongues are not for you. Listen to the scripture again. "Wherefore tongues are for a sign, not to them that believe, but to them that believe not." The question is, then, what is the real evidence that one is filled with the Spirit? Which is most necessary? That you know that you are filled, or that others know you are filled? That your pastor knows he is filled, or that his people know he is filled? I say the chief need is not that you know it, but that others know it. So, what should we find here? In Galatians chapter 5, the Bible says this: "The fruit of the Spirit is love, joy, peace, long-suffering, gentleness, goodness, faith, meekness, temperance. Against such, there is no law." Now, to whom does the fruit of a tree belong? To the man who owns the land in which the tree grows. Here the Holy Spirit is pictured as a tree growing in you, who are God's property. Hence the fruit is for God and for his friends to enjoy. The tree doesn't eat the fruit. The tree gives the fruit to others. The fruit of the Spirit is not for the person in whose life it is found, but for the owner. Who gets the benefit of long-suffering? Others. Of gentleness? Others. Of meekness? Others. And the same for each part of the fruit. It is for others. Now, there is an evidence to you when you are filled with the Holy Spirit. I'm not denying that. I'm saying the primary evidence will not be seen in the individual who is filled, but will be seen or by the individual who is filled, but will be seen by others round about. In John 16, if I was going to look for an evidence in my own life that I was filled with the Spirit, this is what I would look for. You see, I could misjudge whether or not I love. I could misjudge whether or not I'm gentle. I could misjudge whether or not I'm long-suffering, but the people round about me, they could tell me. Now, in my own life, as I examine myself, the Bible says in John 16, verse 14, when the Spirit has come, he shall glorify me. Now, am I glorifying the Lord Jesus Christ? Am I bringing honor to the Savior? Your evidence that you are filled with the Spirit is that Jesus becomes everything to you. You see him. You are occupied with him. You are fully satisfied with him. He becomes real. And when you witness about him, the Holy Spirit witnesses with you regarding the truth about him. The words in the Bible about Jesus are no longer hearsay, but Jesus Christ becomes a personal reality to you. Jesus is your Lord, your Master, and you rest in his Lordship. The Bible has become a new book. The real evidence of a Spirit-filled life is not emotion, not exalted feelings, not shaking, not speaking with tongues, but first, that others see the Holy Spirit working in your life, the very character of Christ, the fruit of the Spirit. And second, that in your own private life, you see in the book, in the Holy Bible, the things of Jesus, and that you are personally rejoicing in him and are occupied with him. God says, my beloved Son in whom I am well pleased. And you say, my beloved Savior, in whom I am well pleased. God the Father and God the Holy Spirit have longed and waited to fill you in order that Jesus, who is the image of God, in whom dwelleth the fullness of the Godhead bodily, might be all to you, and that you might know him and rejoice in him. Would you not bow before him and thank him that you have something better than feelings, something better than emotions, that you are now entirely in the hands of the Lord Jesus? That the Holy Spirit lives in you to reveal to you the wonders and riches of your Savior. I tell you, we spend so much time seeking for God to give us something, when the truth of the matter is, he's already given us. He's already given us so many great and wonderful things. Many of us, and I say us, because prone to wander, Lord, I feel it, prone to leave the God I love. Many of us are apt to be confused as to the real significance of what happened on that day of Pentecost recorded in Acts chapter number 2. And no wonder with all the false teaching circulating about that chapter. But this was the day the Holy Spirit came to dwell in the body of each believer. Now, up until that time, he had been with the believers. But not until this day did he come to dwell in the believers. It was the day the Holy Spirit took up residence, if you will, within the body of Christ. Jesus, the second person of the Trinity, had appeared to men before he was born of the Virgin Mary. But he came to dwell among men at Bethlehem's manger. In the same way, the Holy Spirit had come upon men many times throughout Bible history. He had been with men, and he had even filled men on occasion for a time before Pentecost. But now, he came to baptize men into one body, to abide in them, and to fill them. That day of Pentecost in Acts chapter number 2 ushered in a new day for men. The filling of the Spirit meant for the disciples three outstanding things. Number one, a new appreciation of the person of the Lord Jesus. Oh, they had walked and talked with him. They had handled him. They had expressed their love and confidence in him. But when the Holy Spirit filled them, he took the things of the Lord Jesus and showed these things to the disciples. The words they had heard, they now understood. The things that he did, they now comprehended. The person of the Lord Jesus became marvelously real to them. He became their indwelling Lord. They not only understood clearly what they remembered of his teachings, but they understood the meaning of what the prophets had spoken about him. They saw the significance of it all. They bowed and worshipped him as God in a way they never had done before. Secondly, when they were filled, they had a new appreciation of each other. They were welded into a new organism. The body of Christ that had been formed in 3.5 years of Jesus' earthly ministry had now sprung to the fullness of its life. They were no longer able to say, this is my own or that is my own, but they gladly shared all they had with those who were part of the body. There was a new love for one another. The fruit of the Spirit, love, joy, peace, long-suffering, gentleness, meekness, goodness, temperance, faith, was seen in their lives. A new forbearance with the weakness of others. A new long-suffering with the failures of others. A patience in conditions about them. Oh, conditions became harder, no doubt. Opposition was greater, we know that. But strengthened by the indwelling Spirit, they were victorious in all these. In their relationship with each other, they found they were necessary one to another. The life of one began to fit into the life of the other. The corners and edges seemed to have worn off. Peter found he needed John. John found he needed Peter. They began to understand they were members one with another of this new body. The third thing that stood out at Pentecost was a new appreciation of the Word of God and a burning heart to tell what they knew about the risen Lord. The new understanding of the prophecies, the new comprehension of the meaning of the words of Jesus himself so burned in their heart that they could not refrain from telling what they knew about the glory of Christ. These three things all Spirit-filled persons have in common with the disciples. A new appreciation of the person of Christ, a new bond of fellowship and union with other members of the body of Christ, and a new understanding of the Word, and with it a desire to share with others what has been revealed to them by the indwelling Spirit himself. The Holy Spirit is given to those who believe God. All that we ever receive from God is by faith. And so the filling of the Holy Spirit also is by faith in the one who does the filling. Command, be filled with the Spirit. That's the imperative mode, a command. And it's in the present tense. Every moment, be ye filled. A continuous, ongoing, day by day, moment by moment process is what the Word of God has in view. In the passive voice, constantly, moment by moment, let yourself be filled. That is, be, receive, the filling of the Spirit. We cannot fill ourselves, but the fountainhead, the Lord Jesus Christ, seeks to keep us filled. The water mains are being filled as the water flows through them. God longs to keep us filled with the Holy Spirit while we trust him to do it. On our part, feeling has nothing to do with it, but faith has everything to do with it. You believe, and as you consent to his desire, that is God's desire to fill you, he fills you, and he will keep you filled just as long as you continue to trust him for the fullness of the Spirit. You may expect the Holy Spirit to continue glorifying Jesus. Can you not? Can you think of a time when the Holy Spirit would stop bringing honor and glory to the Lord Jesus Christ? Then you tell me at what time the Holy Spirit would deny, refuse, fail to fill any believer that desired to glorify Jesus Christ. Think about that. Do not look for emotions. Those change. Do not expect exhilarating feelings. That doesn't always take place. In fact, those, if present at all, are temporary. You know that. But expect on the authority, expect on the plainly stated truth of the Word of God, expect the Holy Spirit to glorify the Lord Jesus. Listen to this word from Ephesians 1 and verse 3. Blessed be the God and Father of our Lord Jesus Christ, who hath blessed us with all spiritual blessings in heavenly places in Christ. The Holy Spirit takes these blessings.

for whom he sought a bride. In the same way, the Holy Spirit takes the treasures in Christ and shows them to the loving eyes of his bride-to-be. A young woman once wrote of her experience as follows. As I go about my work, the Holy Spirit brings to my mind verse after verse that I have heard or learned and reveals to me what they mean. The whole Bible is absolutely new now. It seems that I think in circles, and it all comes back to the Lord Jesus. I do not have to worry now about myself or others or anything. I never dreamed there was such liberty, joy, and peace in Christ. You know, the one purpose of God, God the Father, and God the Holy Spirit, is to glorify God the Son, the Lord Jesus Christ. The Father's purpose is to do it in the lives of his children by filling them with the Holy Spirit. We worship God as we see the riches of his character. The hour now cometh, Jesus said in John 4:23, and now is, when the true worshippers shall worship the Father in spirit and in truth, for the Father seeketh such to worship him. Worship is loving adoration and contemplation of the person of God. Not his gifts, not his rewards, not his blessings, but we praise God from whom all blessings flow. We don't praise God for the blessings, but all creatures here below should praise God, the God from whom the blessings flow. That's worship. When the Holy Spirit takes the riches of the Father in the Son and shows them to us, we cannot help bowing in worship. Many of us have never really worshiped, but as he fills us with his Spirit, as we are shown the wealth we have in Jesus our Savior, in a new way we bow and worship, lovingly adoring and lovingly contemplating the person of our Savior. Now, my friends, listen. It is the will of God that we should live under the Lordship of Jesus Christ. I know some of you are scared to death of that word. You begin to try and put me in some sort of a bracket and line me up with a certain group of this or that. I'm simply telling you, the Holy Spirit of God, if he had his way, he would lead you, he would lead me to make Jesus Christ the Lord of all. No man can say Jesus Christ is the Lord but by the Holy Ghost. Man is not able in his own strength gladly to bow before Christ Jesus. Man won't bow to anybody in his own strength. But the Holy Spirit filling us enables us to remain bowed, remain surrendered to him, so that in every circumstance of life, the Spirit-filled person can say, not my will, but thine be done. Regardless of what men may say or do, we can say, Father, forgive them, for they know not what they do. We are strengthened day by day to choose the precious will of God for us. Have you, in loving adoration, bowed before him who desires your being, that he may fill it? Thank him, thank him, thank him that it is his holy purpose to show you the things of Jesus in his way. Thank him that he will fill the horizon of your life with the wonder of Jesus Christ, the Jesus Christ who fills heaven with wonder. And thank him that he will enable you to worship the Lord, for he is worthy of our worship. Thank him that his work is to keep you bowed before Jesus as Lord, that he will enable you daily to choose his will, which is good and perfect and acceptable. As he fills you, he will enable you to do these things which are impossible for a human being to do in his own strength. You see, I needed to be saved. God, by his grace, saved me. I needed to be sealed and secured. God, by his grace, did that for me. And I need to be filled with the Holy Spirit, and just as soon, as I desire that marvelous filling, God, by his grace, will give it to me. My friend, these Bible truths don't always line up with denominational teaching. My friend, these Bible truths don't always match something that someone has lifted from the pages of Scripture and held forth as a doctrine. But my friends, I am telling you, the God who longs to save you and saved you by his grace when you called upon his name, that same God longs to fill you with his Holy Spirit. It's a matter of faith. It's a matter of believing. But no one who has ever believed these blessed truths has been denied the full enjoyment of their reality. I hope and pray we've been of some help to you today. If you would like this entire series on the Spirit-filled life, 3 cassette recordings,

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That's in DeLand, just like it sounds, D-E-L-A-N-D, DeLand, Florida. And that zip code number is 32720. That's 32720. 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
2: 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This is Ron Gatlin of the Gethsemane Baptist Church of Greenville, South Carolina. And we welcome each of you to our program tonight, these next 15 minutes of Bible study and fellowship in prayer. Please take your Bible and open your Bible to the book of 1 Peter, chapter 4, verse 19. 1 Peter 4:19. Wherefore, let them that suffer according to the will of God commit the keeping of their souls to him in well-doing, as unto a faithful Creator. There are two themes that are developed in the book of 1 Peter: the theme of suffering and the theme of the will of God. In the writings of Peter, he refers to suffering 16 times, and he refers to the will of God 4 times. Now notice again, verse 19, what it says: Wherefore let them that suffer according to the will of God commit the keeping of their souls to him in well-doing, as unto a faithful Creator. Both of these themes come together in this verse. Sometimes we suffer in God's will. Trouble is a way of life. Today there are 7.7 billion people on planet Earth. Different languages, different cultures, different ethnic backgrounds, and they belong to different generations. In our world today, there are 6 generations that are actually represented. The oldest generation would be the World War II generation. That would be Dr. Seidler's generation. They were born before 1930. They survived the Great Depression of the 30s. They fought World War II and won the war. Overall, they were a generation of great character. And President Ronald Reagan was part of that World War II generation. The second generation would be the silent generation. These folks were born between 1930 and 1945. Their ages today would be between 74 and 89. They were too young to fight World War II. Later on, they went to Korea. And they're called the silent generation because there was no national leader or president from this generation. This would be the generation of Nancy Pelosi, Newt Gingrich, actually the Rolling Stones and the Beatles, and some of the old rockers were from the so-called silent generation. But I think you'll agree they were not all that silent. Then thirdly, you have the huge baby boom generation. The baby boomers, and that would be my generation and many of you, they were born between 1946 and 1964. So the ages today of the baby boomers would be between 55 and 73. There are over 70 million baby boomers. The largest generation up to this day, maybe except for the millennials, and I believe the millennials have overtaken the boomers. But we have four presidents that came from this generation: President Bill Clinton, President George W. Bush, President Obama, President Trump, and even Vice President Pence was also a baby boomer. The boomers grew up in prosperity, the prosperity of the 50s and the 60s. They saw great changes take place during their lifetime. They grew up with television. They saw men land on the moon back in 1969. Many of them were weaned on rock and roll music. Some would call this the Woodstock generation. They experimented with marijuana and other drugs. Some of them were hippies. And today, many of them lead our great country. Now there's a fourth generation, and that would be Generation X. The Gen Xers were born between 1965 and 1981. Their ages today would be between 38 years of age and 54 years of age. They grew up with new technology and a new set of morals. During the time they grew up, people began to live together out of wedlock. Then also today, you have the millennial generation. And this would be the folks born between 1982 and 2000. Today, their ages would be those folks between 19 and 37 years of age. Most all the people in their 20s and 30s are the millennial generation. This would be the generation of AOC. I'm sure you've heard the name if you're listening to the news. The generation of Ilhan Omar and many others. Finally, the sixth and final generation would be Generation Z. And they were born from 2000 up to this present time. And so today, there are over 7 billion people on this planet, almost 8. Now think about it. God has a plan and a purpose for every life, every man, every woman, every child. And by the way, God has a plan for the lost person, the unsaved person. God is not willing that any should perish, but that all should come to repentance. God has a plan for those with special needs, those who have some sort of a handicap, the ones who are blind, the ones who are deaf, the ones who are mute, the ones who are lame, the ones who are challenged mentally. You see, nobody falls through the cracks. God has a plan and a purpose for every life. God has a plan for that homeless man or that elderly lady in the nursing home. Let me share with you tonight 3 things about God's will. Number 1 tonight, there is no failure in God's will. You may be suffering in the will of God, but you're not a failure. You don't fail when you're in God's will. You don't fail when you're doing God's will, whatever the case might be. A second thing tonight, the prime of life is when you are in the center of God's will, regardless of your age. You might be 75 years of age, and in the center of God's will, if that's true, you are in the prime of life. Once again, the prime of life is when you are at the very center of God's will for your life. Then thirdly tonight, for a Christian, it's not a matter of finding God's will, but being in God's will one day at a time. Young people, I hope you're listening tonight. Teenagers, high school students, college students, you should be greatly concerned about God's will, because during the next 10 years, You will be making many life-changing decisions, major decisions. Now, let me share with you some different approaches to God's will. And then I want to share with you God's will for each one of us tonight. There are different approaches to the will of God. Some believe that God's will is unpleasant, that God's will is to be avoided at all possible ways, that God's will make you miserable. And so that would be what some people think of God's will. But the Bible says in Romans chapter 12, verses 1 and 2, that God's will is good and acceptable and perfect. The psalmist said in Psalm chapter 18, verse 30, that his way is perfect. If his way is perfect, his will is perfect. But this is one of the wrong approaches to God's will. God's will is unpleasant. Now, there's a second different approach, a wrong approach. God's will is hard to find. It's like a gigantic jigsaw puzzle, and the key pieces seem to be missing. And you spend your life looking for those missing pieces. That's wrong. That's unscriptural. You see, you don't have to find God's will when you're in God's will. It's not a matter of finding the will of God, but being in the will of God one day at a time. Another approach, wrong approach to the will of God. God's will is only for pastors and missionaries and people in full-time service. Nothing could be further from the truth. That absolutely goes against the Word of God. Everybody's included when it comes to the will of God. As I said before, God has a plan for every life. God has a plan and a purpose for every life. Another wrong approach to the will of God: God's will involves only the big things in life. Marriage, which college to attend, where to live, and what to do with your life. No, God's will involves everything, not just the big things, but the small things. Not just those big decisions, but those little things that happen every day in your life. Then another wrong approach to God's will. Some would say God's will is simply not important. And that's sad. Some preachers will never preach on the will of God. So for that reason, many people are not concerned about the will of God. Can you imagine for a moment going on a vacation with no plan, with no roadmap, with no direction? That's exactly the way some people live their lives. God's will is important. Now, in closing tonight, let me share with you what God's will is for you and me this very moment. Number one, God's will is salvation. If you're not saved tonight, that is the will of God for you. As I said earlier, God is not willing that any should perish. Secondly, God's will is sanctification. 1 Thessalonians chapter 4, verse 3, "For this is the will of God, even your sanctification." Living a holy life, living a pure life, allowing God to sanctify your heart and set apart your heart unto Him. A third thing tonight, God's will for all of us: salvation, sanctification. There's a third S word, and that would be being Spirit-filled. Ephesians 5:17, "Wherefore, be ye not unwise, but understanding what the will of the Lord is." And the Bible tells us what the will of the Lord is, and that would be being filled with the Spirit of God, allowing the Spirit of God to control every part of your life. And then a fourth thing, as we read earlier in 1 Peter chapter 4, suffering according to the will of God. Salvation, sanctification, being Spirit-filled, and suffering. All four of those things are God's will for each one of us. And by the way, God's will is a choice. And I would urge you to make the right choice. May God bless you. This is Pastor Ron Gatlin, and this has been the Voice of Gethsemane.
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4: With SRN News, I'm Keith Peters in Washington. Jamie McDonald, U.S. Attorney for the Southern District of New York, tells reporters that Luigi Mangione pleaded guilty to federal stalking charges in the 2024 killing of UnitedHealthcare CEO Brian Thompson.
5: At 6:45 on a December morning, Luigi Mangione stalked and murdered Brian Thompson in cold blood on a public sidewalk in Midtown Manhattan. Just a few moments ago, Mangione pled guilty to his heinous act. This was not a spontaneous act of violence. It was deliberate, calculated, and premeditated.
4: Mangione's state trial is due to begin next month, but following today's plea, his lawyers filed a motion to dismiss state murder and weapons charges on double jeopardy grounds. Authorities are investigating an act of vandalism at a memorial on the National Mall.
6: The World War II memorial on the National Mall has been vandalized with bubbles filling a fountain and the words "clean hands dirty" followed by a dollar sign written in red paint. President Trump called the people responsible animals in a post on Truth Social, saying there can be no greater insult to those American heroes who died in World War II. The U.S. Park Police are now investigating Thursday's vandalism. The incident comes after a botched repair job earlier this year left the nearby Lincoln Memorial reflecting pool with peeling blue sealant and green algae. Trump blamed the issues on vandalism without providing evidence. Marcela Sanchez, Washington.
4: A down day on Wall Street with the Dow dropping 107 points, the Nasdaq lower by 73, with the S&P 500 lower by 13 points, oil near $83 a barrel. This is SRN News. Christian relief groups are on the ground in Colombia.
7: Hundreds have died in this month's devastating earthquake, and it is feared the toll will rise. Operation Blessing has moved quickly, providing hygiene kits, food, clean water, solar lanterns, and other supplies. The magnitude 7.4 earthquake roared through Colombia, flattening buildings and scrambling infrastructure. The Colombian Geological Service says it was the strongest quake the country has recorded since 2000, with multiple big aftershocks. Michael Harrington reporting.
4: The global scandal of Catholic priests sexually abusing children continues to unfold. An Australian jury has convicted a former Catholic bishop of abusing two young men. The District Court of Western Australia jury convicted Christopher Saunders of 13 out of 19 charges of sexual abuse that occurred between 2008 and 2019 in his sprawling diocese on the country's tropical northwest coast. This is SRN News. Australian lawmakers are tinkering with a groundbreaking new law that bars the under-16 crowd from social media. Some changes in the law could be on the way.
8: Most of the data that's been published so far shows that the majority of under-16s in Australia are still on social media. In March, the Internet Safety Regulator said it was concerned that platforms weren't doing enough to uphold the ban. The government subsequently doubled the maximum fines for non-compliance to $70 million. In today's hearing, parents of young people who've died because of bullying on social media, as well as regulators, government, and representatives from the platforms, are all giving evidence. Meta says a total of 750,000 accounts have been closed between Instagram and Facebook, and that they're committed to complying with the law.
4: That's the BBC's Katie Watson reporting. More details at srnnews.com. From Washington, I'm Keith Peters.
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0: revive us again, that thy people may rejoice in thee.
1: The Lighthouse Baptist Church at Randall Road in Easley will be having their two-week revival meeting beginning on August the 10th through the 14th and the second week August the 17th through the 21st. And Brother Toby Powers will be there preaching each night. There'll be various choirs and others with special singing and moderating the meeting, and the host pastor, Frankie Hunt. The Lighthouse Baptist Church is located at 126 Randall Road in Easley. Services begin at 7 p.m. each night. And that's August the 10th through the 14th and August the 17th through the 21st. And Brother Toby Powers there preaching. The Victory Baptist Church of Powdersville will be having a youth meeting taking place on Friday, August the 21st, beginning at 7 p.m. There will be a combined youth choir practice beginning at 6 p.m. on Friday, August 21st, and the service beginning at 7 p.m. The speaker is Pastor Danny Posey. There'll be food and a time of fellowship after the service. The pastor is Kevin Griffin, and the Victory Baptist Church is located at 1832 Powdersville Road, Easley, South Carolina. And that's a youth meeting at Victory Baptist Church, 1832 Powdersville Road, Victory Baptist Church, on Friday, August 21st, beginning at 7 p.m. Combined youth choir practice at 6 p.m. The Enery First Free Will Baptist Church will be having a community revival taking place on Saturday, August 29th, beginning at 6 p.m., and speaker Lewis Jackson, and singing by Alan Durham and Josh Clennon. Everyone is welcome. And Enery First Free Will Baptist Church is located on Highway 221 in Enery. The pastor is Monty Guffey, and that's Saturday, August 29th, beginning at 6 p.m.
0: This has been Revive Us Again, featuring news of church happenings in the listening area. The announcement of an event on this program does not necessarily imply endorsement by WTBI.

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2: Well, thank you for listening to this broadcast, the Hope of Israel Baptist broadcast. Thank you for taking your time. I'm sure you're busy. You might just be driving, so I'm thankful that you can listen to the broadcast. I would ask you to tell others about this broadcast. This is a needed broadcast. This is something God's raised up. And I believe there are things that are being said on this broadcast need to be voiced, herald out there. It seems that every day we're getting bombarded with anti-Semitic things, anti-Israel rhetoric, and anti-anything that pleases God. It's like every day you have to deal with it. But to no surprise, these are the last days. What did you expect anyway? I mean, that's what was foretold in the Bible. We're to expect these things. You see churches falling by the wayside, the falling away from the faith. We see great apostasy taking place at a rapid pace like I've never seen in over 40 years of ministry. I've never seen such a rush to compromise the sacred things that God's people ought to know better. But it's happening right before our very eyes. It's kind of like a two-edged sword. You know, on the one side, we don't like seeing it. We know the Bible foretold it would happen. On the other side, it's very exciting to see it because we know the Lord Jesus Christ is returning extremely, very, very soon. Of course, it's always been the teaching in the Bible of the imminent return of Christ, the imminency that he could come at any moment. And he will. He's going to first appear to his true church, the born-again church, those members who have received Christ by faith, not by joining a church. That doesn't get you in. Not by walking the old lady across the street. That doesn't get you in. Not by being a good person. That ain't going to get you in because you'll never be good enough. And in fact, the Bible tells us over and over again things like, there's none that doeth good, no, not one. The soul that sinneth it shall die. The wages of sin is death. But the good news is here, the good news is the gift of God is eternal life through Jesus Christ our Lord. And that's the great news. That's the only news you can really trust. You can have eternal life by humbling yourself, casting down your pride, your religion. You know, religion is one of the main things damning souls these days. It has been all throughout history. We're not talking about religion now. We're talking about relationship. And you can become a child of God by repenting, turning to God. That's what they did. They turned to God from their idols. They turned to God from their vanities. And they put their faith in what Jesus did for us and for them. What did he do? Well, he died on an old rugged cross. He didn't physically want to have to suffer, but he willingly did it. He willingly went to Calvary. And he could have called for legions of angels to deliver him, but he chose not to do it. That's what we call vicarious, sacrificial sacrifice for our sins. Aren't you grateful? Those of you, as well as myself, I'm grateful that he saved me, gave me eternal life, wrote my name in the Lamb's Book of Life forever. If you don't have that, wouldn't you like to have it? Now you can, but you're not going to get it by being good, and you're not going to get it by trying to give, and you're not going to get it by practicing some religion. No, you're going to only get it like a very righteous Jewish leader. No doubt he was probably a member of the Sanhedrin down there in the New Testament era. He came by night. I guess he didn't want anybody to know that he was going to talk to the Lord Jesus. And he no doubt was curious. He was searching. Lord Jesus told him, frankly speaking, verily, verily, except a man be born again, he cannot enter the kingdom of God. And that's what you need. If you've never been born again, that's the only way you're going to get in to the kingdom of God. In other words, that's the only way you're going to get to heaven. And there is no other way, friend. That's why Jesus said, I am the way, the truth, and the life. No man cometh to the Father but by me. He is the only way to get in. Are you in? I hope you are. If you're not, you can be. Just humble yourself before the mighty hand of God and receive the free gift of eternal life. If you need more information about that, just write us. We'll send you some good information on that. Or look up a good old-fashioned Bible-believing Baptist church in your area and go visit that church, Bible-believing Baptist church, and they'll be preaching the gospel to you. And they'll show you the way through the scriptures. So anyway, we've been considering these last couple of days about God's protection over Israel, and I wouldn't be messing with Israel. I don't know how you feel about the Jewish people. You may not like them. You may not appreciate them. You may envy them. You may be jealous over them. But if you know anything that's good for you, just don't even go there. In other words, leave them alone. That's right. Just leave them alone. They are God's covenant people, and he will not take very lightly you going against his wife. You know that Israel is mentioned in the Bible as the wife of God, Jehovah God. Don't be messing with his wife now. Oh, no. You talk about jealousy? Woo! Man, you better watch out. The fact of the matter is, we need to bless them, be good to them, help them, love them, pray for them, and stand by them. No, don't you worry. If they're guilty of anything, God will hold them account. He knows how to take care of it. But as a born-again Christian especially, we ought to stand up for Israel and stand up for the Jew and don't let anybody tell you otherwise. And if they do, just count them as ambassadors of the adversary of God. That's, in other words, the devil. Anybody that comes to you or you hear, hopefully you don't hear over this station, I don't think you will, but if you ever hear on the radio somewhere, television, or you read in the newspaper, and there's always this derogatory, inflammatory, provocative, anti-Jew, anti-Semitic, anti-Israel, anti-God, anti-things that are of the Bible, you know they are ambassadors of the devil. They're children of the devil. That's what the Bible teaches. So just stay away from that. Don't even listen to them. Every single day, they got these anti-Semites on the radio. I wouldn't even talk about them. I wouldn't even give them the time of the day. I guess sometimes you have to expose them. But don't even waste your time. Listen to an old-fashioned Bible-believing Baptist broadcast, like Hope Israel Baptist broadcast, and I'm sure there's some other good broadcasts out there on the radio stations that we're airing. Well, ladies and gentlemen, we are at the end of the week here. 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Do you care about what we're talking about? Do you care about this, these issues we're bringing up? Has it been a help to you? Has it encouraged you? Then would you please prayerfully consider helping us? And if you are committed to helping us monthly, we will give you a token of thanksgiving, a CD of my daughter playing the harp. It'll take you into the heavenlies. Well, until next week, until Monday, may God richly bless you.
1: 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And we pray that today's program has been an encouragement to you. 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

is time now for the Shine of the Light broadcast with Pastor Frankie Hunt of the Lighthouse Baptist Church in Easley, South Carolina, who will give you our contact information at the end of the broadcast. But now, here is Pastor Frankie Hunt.

I've not labored in vain. The Hebrew boys never did. We've been preaching on them, and they never did say, Lord, come get us out. But they did say, He's able. But if not, we ain't going to bow down to no other God. Daniel got in the den of lions, we sang last week. He didn't ask God to get him out. He just wanted God, the God that knows how to shut the mouths of the lions. Shadrach, Meshach, and Abednego just need they just need to know that they had a God that could tame the fire. Neighbor, you need to understand something here this morning. God ain't got to get you out of a mess. God just needs to let us know that He's the God of a mess. That He is God. I just want to know, is He the one to come? I've already been here now many days, years, whatever. I just want to know, is He the one? I'll sit in this prison, y'all. I'll sit in this prison as long as I know that my God is real. Don't y'all like that good song that come out and said, My God is real? For I can feel Him in my soul. Some can laugh, some can scoff, but I know God is real. Well, I believe we can make it as long as I know He's the one. In the midnight hour, when the sun refuses to shine in my soul, I just need to know, and as long as God let me know. I wonder the action. I wonder what's going through John's mind with anticipation, waiting on the disciples to come back. You see, all John's got in that prison now is a hope that when these men come back, they're going to have a good report. Oh my God, y'all. Have y'all ever been in that dark places and all of a sudden God's whooping one night? Oh, He didn't knock you upside the head. He didn't come in a whirlwind. He didn't come in the wind. He didn't come in the rain. He didn't come in the fire. But I mean right in the middle of your junk, your darkness, your doubt, God just made a visitation from another land and just let us know, I am the one. So John is sitting in that prison just waiting for the pitter-patters of feet to come back down the corridors of the prison. I want to know so bad, because this doubt's about to eat me up. This doubt's about to drive me crazy. Every time somebody would come through the prison, John would look and say, is that my disciples? No, I've got to wait a little longer. We've got doubt that is very interesting. Doubt that is expressed. Doubt's being dealt with. John said, I'm tired of fooling with this mess. And then I want to preach to you just for a few moments about the doubt being relieved. In verses 4 and 5, Jesus answered and said unto them, go and shew John again. Well, bless the Lord, I got to run, I got to hoop, I got to holler, I got to shout, I got to sing, I got to do something. Even though that we've

doubt has been relieved. It was relieved in recognizing. Jesus answered and said, y'all about ready to shout or go to sleep? I'll figure it out in a minute. Jesus answered and said to him, go and shoo John. Doubt was relieved in recognizing he still knew who John was. Lord, have mercy. I don't care.

said, I don't know, I'm doubting if he's the one, if he's not the one, but I want to shout a little bit and say, thank God, God didn't have no doubts about who John was. I am not going to heaven because I remember him. I might get dementia. I might get Alzheimer's. I might lose my mind. I may not even know if the sun comes up in the east or in the west. I may not remember who my wife is. I may not know my name. I may not remember who I am or nothing. But I'm glad there's a God up in heaven who will never forget who I am in the midst of all of my doubt. I've got a God that still knows me by name. Wow. If he knows everything, and he did, Jesus, even on earth, knew everything. He could perceive their thoughts and would know everything about them because he was God in the flesh. He was still omniscient, but he knew that John was doubting. But he never said, "You sorry rascal." He just told his disciples, go back and tell John. Oh, somebody ought to write a song, he knows my name. Somebody ought to shout right now when folk who forgot who you are. He was not only doubt was relieved in recognizing, but it was relieved in revelation. This right here is helping me. Jesus didn't just say, go shew John the things which you hear and see. And he goes on and said, the blind receive their sight, the lame walk, da da da da da da. He's not just saying, go tell him this is it. What he's saying, let him know that by revelation, I am who I say I am. According to Isaiah 35. The wilderness and the solitary places shall be glad for them, and the desert shall rejoice and blossom as the rose. I'll skip. You need to read the whole chapter of Isaiah 35. It'll help you. But 35:4, say to them that are a fearful heart, be strong, fear not. Behold, your God will come with vengeance, even God with a recompense. He will come and save you. Then the eyes of the blind shall be opened, the ears of the deaf shall be unstopped. Then shall the lame man leap as a hart, and the tongue of the dumb sing. For the wilderness shall waters break out and streams in the desert. The parched ground shall become a pool in the thirsty land, springs of water in the habitations of dragons, where each lay shall be grass with reeds and rushes, and a highway shall be there, and a way, and it shall be called the way of holiness. You know what Jesus said? Go back and tell him Isaiah was right. You have not believed in vain. When you leaped in your mama's womb, it was not in vain. I really am him. Isaiah was right about it in Revelation. And then we find out that his doubt has been relieved in rest. Whew. Now go to Matthew 14. I'm done. As quick as I can. At the time, Herod the Tetrarch heard of the fame of Jesus, said unto his servant, this is John the Baptist, he is risen from the dead. Therefore, mighty works do shew forth themselves in him. Herod had laid hold on John, bound him, put him in prison for Herodias' sake, his brother Philip's wife. For John said unto him, it is not lawful for thee to

0: have heard. And when we have or would have put him to death, he feared the multitude because they counted him as a prophet. But when Herod's birthday was kept, the daughter of Herodias danced before them in place and pleased Herod, whereunto he promised with an oath to give her whatsoever she would ask. And she, being before instructed of her mother, said, "Give me here John Baptist's head and a charger." And the king was sorry, nevertheless, for the oath's sake. And them which sat with him at meat, he commanded it to be given her. And he sent and beheaded John into prison. And his head was brought to the charger and given to the damsel, and she brought it to her mother. Oh, my God. His doubt was relieved in rest. Honey, somebody ought to get happy right now. When word got back to John in that prison and said, "John, I need to tell you something. You know what you had heard of the scrolls about what Isaiah the prophet had declared? We went down there where you sent us, and sure enough, we seen the blind getting their sight. We seen the lame being healed." I'm getting ready to jump across this podium right here. I'm about to jump across like a deer across like a farm fence. I'm going to tell you something. John never got out of prison. He lost his head while he was still in prison. But he lost his head knowing that he is the one that I did not need to look for another. My God, church, we ought to jump up and say, "Praise the good Lamb of God." And in my midnight hour, when it don't seem like God's going to fix nothing about me or nothing for me, I'm just glad that I know in whom I have believed, and I am persuaded that he is able to keep that which I've committed unto him against that day. When peace like a river attendeth my way, when sorrows like sea billows roll, whatever my lot thou hast taught me to say, it is well with my soul. Somebody ought to be happy that no matter in the days of your darkness, your doubt, when you begin to wonder, is God real? I'm glad he'll settle it at Calvary. Though Satan should buffet, though trial shall come, let this blessed assurance control that Christ has regarded my helpless estate and have shed his own blood for my soul. It is well. Oh, my soul, the bliss of the glorious thought. My sin, not in part, but the whole, is nailed to the cross. I bear it no more. Praise the Lord, oh, my soul. It is well with my soul. John's headed now for the chopping block. And then let me give you finally, I know you've been waiting for this one. Doubt is defended. Whew. Verses 7 through 11, doubt is defended. And as they departed,
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2: Well, ladies and gentlemen, thank you for tuning to the Trumpeting Noble Truth Radio broadcast, Minister of Faith, Labor of Love. Glad to be with you again, and I appreciate those of you that support and help the various ministries that we're involved in. We're in Sydney, Australia, doing some radio broadcasts this week with Brother Phil Highland. And Brother Phil, one of the blessings that I've been able to be involved in, being with you in Australia, is being introduced to different ministries. Sometimes we in America think that we're the only one supporting missions or the only one doing anything. And sometimes we get the complex, I am left. But the Lord said to Elijah, I've got 6,000 that have not bowed their knee to Baal. And this week we've been able to go to a thriving church here in Sydney. And they're going to be having mission teams going to Nicaragua. Another dear brother's got great ministries going in the Philippines and different places. But there are outreach reaches coming out of Australia to all the world, just like there is America.
3: Yeah, there is. We've the work of God is always bigger than we see, and God has His people, and He has His men and His women around the world doing His work. And here from Australia, there are missionaries around the world sent out from local independent Baptist churches here in Australia that have been established. The churches in Australia have predominantly been established by missionaries from America. And now those churches that have been established by missionaries from America to Australia have now turned around and sent missionaries to other parts of the world. We've got missionary in Spain from Australia, in Argentina, Portugal, Paraguay, East Timor, Papua New Guinea, Mauritius, Sri Lanka, and a number of other places, Japan as well. And the churches in Australia, a lot of them are very strong and established and have their own missions heart and vision, and not only internationally but locally as well. And so there's the work of God is going on, and God's going to see that the gospel gets out and His sheep come to Him. And what a blessing to know that, you know, we may get overwhelmed, we may get downcast and disappointed with what we're seeing around us, but we don't see everything. There's a lot going on around the world that we have no idea of. I know some stuff that's going on, and you know some stuff that's going on around the world and mission work. But at the end of the day, when we get it all together and we get to glory, we're going to see how much God had things in control and how much is going on behind the scenes that we have no idea of. But God's got His people, God has His church, and His will be done. And what a blessing, what a privilege to know that God is on the throne.
2: That's right. And you know, our churches in the States and these that support the missions here need to realize that it's not an end goal just to come and have a church planted here. Each church is to reach another, or to reach another country, another people. We never stop at the four walls of our sealed buildings, or our county, or our community, or even our country. But Jesus said, go into all the world and preach the gospel. And it's a blessing to see God saving out of every kindred, tribe, tongue, and people. And Saint of God, I encourage you, just keep your eyes on Jesus. John the Baptist was encouraged by knowing what Jesus was doing. And God is working, God is doing. And regardless of where you're at or what you're doing, just be encouraged that the work of God is going on, and Jesus is building His church. And it's such a blessing to be a part of that. God bless you till we meet again.
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6: With SRN News, I'm Keith Peters in Washington. An American missionary kidnapped in October in Niger is free.
7: Missionary organization SIM International says Kevin Rydat is in good health and in the care of U.S. officials and will soon be reunited with his extended family. He was kidnapped on October 21 by three armed individuals. No group has claimed responsibility. Niger has faced attacks from armed groups, including those linked to Al-Qaeda and the Islamic State. The U.S. Embassy in the capital, Niamey, issued a security alert after Rydat's kidnapping, warning that American citizens remain at a heightened risk of kidnapping in the country, which is currently ruled by a military junta that took part in 2023, ousting Western partners and aligning with Russia. I'm Charles de Ledesma.
6: Law enforcement charge a suspect with two felonies after the person is seen on surveillance video defacing a dearly loved monument in Washington, D.C. Correspondent Laura Winters reports.
8: Janine Pirro, the U.S. attorney for the District of Columbia, says the suspect caught on surveillance camera spray painting the stone at the World War II memorial is identified as Melissa Ferris, 41, from Kentucky. She also is accused of pouring liquid soap into the fountain to make it bubble up with white foam like you would in a bathtub. Pirro, on her X page, writing, "Vandalizing our World War II memorial is a despicable attack on a sacred monument honoring the Americans who fought and died for our freedom. Those Americans include my father and grandfather." Laura Winters reporting.
6: The Trump administration has asked the U.S. Supreme Court to allow the White House to continue construction on its $400 million ballroom project while it appeals a lower court's order to halt the work. On Wall Street, the Dow down by 107 points, the Nasdaq dropping 73. This is SRN News. Latinos are moving away from religion.
9: According to an Axios review of numbers from the Public Religion Research Institute, the percentage of Hispanic Americans identifying as religiously unaffiliated has risen steadily from 18% in 2013 to 23% in 2025. Among Catholic Latinos, the declines have been historic. The share of Latino adults identifying as Catholic plummeted from 67% in 2010 to 43% in 2022. The number of Protestant Hispanics has stayed about level. Michael Harrington reporting.
6: The Trump administration says that Medicaid will stop paying for sex change operations and hormone treatments for transgender minors, and the state's Children's Health Insurance Program won't pay for treatments for those under 19. The announcement is the latest in a series of policies from the administration aimed at ending the practice of spending taxpayer dollars on irreversible surgeries. SRN News. Here's the Wall Street Business Report.
10: Shoppers unexpectedly cut their spending in July as a boost from government tax refunds faded.
11: Retail sales slipped 0.6% last month, the biggest drop since May of 2025, from a revised gain of 0.2%, according to the Commerce Department data released this morning. There was a notable bump in spending in both April and May as Americans dipped into their tax refunds. Excluding sales at gas stations and auto dealers, retail sales in July fell 0.2%. Gas prices ticked up again overnight to $4.08 per gallon on Friday, up from $3.85 a month ago, according to Motor Club AAA. Bernie Bennett in Washington.
12: Gas prices ticked up again overnight. AAA says prices rose to $4.08 a gallon on average nationwide, up from $3.85 a month ago. On Wall Street at the close, the Dow down more than 155 points, the Nasdaq down by 58. For the Wall Street Business Report, I'm Bob Agnew.
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And a very good afternoon to you. Thank you so much for tuning in to WTBI on this Friday afternoon, August the 19th. Well, it's been a sweltering one. I hope you made it through without having too much trouble, because we have several more warm days to get through before it breaks. I want to say thank you to our Share-a-thon Day partner for today. It is Stacy Bird of Piedmont, South Carolina. She sponsors a memory of her father, Tim Rhodes, on his birthday. 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Their pastor is Sammy K. Sr. Their assistant pastor is Sammy K. Jr. And they're located at 200 Saluda Dam Road, Greenville. 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Well, as I say, fair skies are at the moment, 78 degrees at the moment, and then 75 will be our low as we go through the night. Tomorrow, though, Saturday, 97 will be our high, 30% chance of showers, 75 overnight. The Lord's Day, 97, with a little bit of a chance of showers, 74 overnight, and then Monday, 99 degrees, very hot. So watch out for your neighbors, any that you know of that might need help with their air conditioning, and or any of your animals. And that hot spell will continue on into next week. Coming up, the Brent Rochester family is going to sing Precious Lord. Claremont Kids come along with Redeemed. Inspirations will sing Scars and Stripes Forever. Palmetto State Quartet, He Loved Me with the Cross. Bullard family, I Saw the Light. And children's, the Sokoloff family, Jesus Loves Me. Thank you so much for listening to WTBI.

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0: Hello, this is Pastor Doug Benton right here at Tabernacle Baptist Church in Greenville, South Carolina. 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Our mission has always been to provide a safe, loving, and faith-centered environment for children who have nowhere else to turn. Since 1962, Tabernacle Children's Home has given a secure place for children to grow, learn, and experience God's love. Our current facility is now not in compliance with many codes. 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They're unable to continue to sleep in this current building. A project of this magnitude requires partnership from many. Your generous gift will translate into walls, rooms, and a foundation of stability. We are looking at $4 million to build this children's home. 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You are all important to us, and your gift is appreciated. 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
1: With SRN News, I'm Keith Peters in Washington. In remarks to reporters at Joint Base Andrews, President Trump downplayed concerns about the USS Abraham Lincoln's extended deployment in the Middle East.
2: Well, no, that ship is moving. No, they're not. That ship is moving right now, or very shortly, and it's being replaced with another very similar ship. No. Not nearly long enough. Thank you, everybody.
1: The Navy acknowledges that the war has created an environment where traditional supply hubs in the Middle East were disrupted by combat actions. Tropical storm Lala formed Thursday in the Pacific Ocean and is expected to become a hurricane while approaching the Big Island of Hawaii. Senior hurricane specialist John Cangelosi of the National Hurricane Center says Lala is expected to become stronger.
3: The system is moving off to the west-northwest and approaching the Big Island of Hawaii. We do expect it to strengthen on its approach, and we are forecasting it to become a Category 1 hurricane as it nears the Big Island of Hawaii. It should be there during the day on Saturday, their local time.
1: A hurricane warning is in effect for Hawaii County. Outside court, Karen Freedman Agnifilo, Luigi Mangione's attorney, tells reporters her client has pleaded guilty to two federal counts of stalking and admitted that he shot Brian Thompson.
4: With today's guilty plea, Mr. Mangione has accepted full responsibility for the death of Brian Thompson, arising from the events of December 4th, 2024, outside of the United Healthcare Investor Conference here in Midtown Manhattan.
1: On Wall Street, the Dow down by 107 points, the NASDAQ dropped 73. This is SRN News.
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1: With SRN News, I'm Keith Peters in Washington. In remarks to reporters at Joint Base Andrews, President Trump downplayed concerns about the USS Abraham Lincoln's extended deployment in the Middle East.
2: Well, no, that ship is moving. No, they're not. That ship is moving right now, or very shortly, and it's being replaced with another very similar ship. No, not nearly long enough.